0: Public. I'm Chris Davis, but that will not happen until all of the next of kin have been notified, says the Air Force. Those are the names of the people killed in the crash that happened Monday just before noon at Edwards Air Force Base when a B-52 was taking off on a test run. The Air Force called the test routine, and they still have not determined what was responsible for the crash, and that may take a while. The reason Kern County is suing the city of Bakersfield, it's the sewer rate increases that the county calls unprecedented. But the county's lawyers also call the increases unconstitutional, saying they violate state law by including stormwater costs. The county says in a press release about the lawsuit that they have tried to work collaboratively with the city on other possible solutions and that they believe the suit is necessary to provide relief for the ratepayers. A man who was riding a motorcycle this morning in the Fraser Park area was killed when he was hit from behind by an SUV. The Highway Patrol says the man on the bike was knocked into the air and hit the SUV's windshield. That happened just after 6 a.m. on Fraser Mountain Park Road. The Highway Patrol says the 27-year-old driver of the SUV stayed and cooperated, and they do not believe he was impaired, but they do not know yet about the man who was killed. Homes in the Stevenson Ranch neighborhood near Santa Clarita were in danger from a fire there, which started as a brush fire Monday afternoon and quickly spread, burning more than 30 acres. The flames and smoke could be seen near several houses near Magnolia Lane and Autumn Place, according to the Los Angeles County Fire Department. No one was reported hurt in the fire, and the cause has not yet been determined, but it started in a hiking area. I'm Chris Davis in the KERN newsroom with news every half hour and when it breaks on News Talk 96.1 and AM 1230 KERN.
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5: 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We are hoping to hear from Supervisor David Couch. He is on a, what do they call those things? Something call?
6: A
5: don't know. I can't remember either. I love it when you can't get it right. So this, at least it's not old age. It's just bad memory. Conference call. He's on a conference call. And so if we hear from him, we hear from him. Somebody in the chat room said that's the only reason they tuned in today was for David Couch. Well, then turn the radio. Because it doesn't look like we're going to have him. So turn the radio. See, it's that kind of decorum that we're just talking about. Like, that guy didn't have to say that. It's the only reason I tuned in. Really? Really? Because I didn't promote the fact that David Couch was coming on the show. Which would mean you would have already been tuned in to hear that David Couch was coming on the show. But I'm sure you're screaming at your radio, well, I was about to cut out, but I heard Couch was coming on, so that's why I've hung on. It's just, let me tell you something. You'd be better off talking about my mama than trying to hurt my feelings through the ratings or my show or what you think of me as a host. Do you understand that I've been doing this almost as long as Chris has been alive? That by myself, I've been doing it for 22 years. And then when I counted my time as the news director at Clear Channel Radio, hosting the Chris and Ralph show, my first foray into radio actually was while I was at Morehouse. I had forgotten about that. I hosted a public affairs show that aired, what time do you think it aired, Chris Burdick?

0: 6 a.m.
1: That's exactly right. Have I told this story before?
2: I believe so, but
1: it aired on Sundays at 6 a.m. And I would literally call my girlfriend at 5:59. Rhonda, what? Get up. I'm on in like 2 minutes. All right, well, I'll get up in 2 minutes. Leave me alone. Nobody respects a brother's talent. And the claim to fame was I got to interview Ray Charles. That was my big claim to fame. Not that anybody heard it at 6 o'clock. Although in Atlanta, in the South, early morning church shows are pretty damn popular. We were followed by this church show at 6:30 and then a choir at 7. And I did it from the basement of a church in Atlanta. It was crazy. And I thought I was Larry King. Thought I was Rush Limbaugh. Thought it was the greatest show that I ever did. But when you add up my time with the Chris and Ralph show and as a news director, I've been doing this for 26 years. And I am thin-skinned, I'll be honest, but not about this show. I'm on the 15th, 16th hole of my career. The days of me getting upset about this broadcast are in my rearview mirror. You can say whatever the hell you want, because I'm about to do 3, 4, maybe 5 more years, and I'm off to BCC. You know what I'm saying? I haven't looked at the ratings in years. I've learned to not be able to react to the stupid, petty, mean-spirited comments that I get in the chat room or Chris gets in the message room. You'd be better off just talking. If you really want to hurt my feelings, talk about my mama. But I wouldn't do that because I might do something stupid and find your ass. Anyway, 842-5376-842-KERN. So our boy Floyd Mayweather has a problem. I said, our boy Floyd Mayweather has a problem.
0: What is that problem?
1: Funny you should ask, Chris. Don't like paying his bills. He does not like paying his bills. And he's now on the hook. This is his latest, what do you call that? Not forgery, but non-compliance. I don't know. Deadbeat daddy is what I call it. I want to get this right, so let me just read this out of ESPN. Boxer Floyd Mayweather is facing 2 felony charges alleging theft and, that's what it's called, intent to defraud. That's what it's called. Intent to defraud an innkeeper. By passing a bad check to purchase a watch. How much you think this watch is worth, Mr. Burdick?
0: 15K?
1: I'm giving him the low sign because Chris always blows the bit. I'll say, take a guess. He'll say 1 million. It's only 500,000. So I was giving him the keep it low.
2: Oh, yeah, it's money Mayweather. Anything could be $1 million.
1: You're right. 200 grand. Eh. He wrote a check for $200,000. My question is, who'd be stupid enough to take a check from Floyd Mayweather? You'll hear why in just a second. Please stand by. Mayweather was not present for a Clark County court hearing Monday and was instead represented by his counsel. Mayweather's official charges are theft, value $100,000 or greater, draw or pass check with intent to defraud, value $1,200 or greater. Clark County prosecutors filed an initial criminal complaint, according to court records, following the days later, blah, blah, blah, we don't care about that. The complaint alleges Mayweather wrote a $200,000 check from a Wells Fargo bank account to Gold and Beyond. Gold and Beyond. A high-end Las Vegas resale boutique on December 31st, 2024. The complaint alleges Mayweather wrote the check when he, quote, had insufficient money, property, or credit in the account to pay it in full. The theft charge claims Mayweather wrote the check, quote, in exchange for obtaining property or services while knowing that the check would not be paid when presented. The complaint alleges Mayweather did this, quote, knowingly, feloniously, and without lawful authority. In other words, he

0: knew damn well there wasn't 200 grand in his bank account. And he wrote it anyway. And he passed it anyway. That's why, if you were with us at the top of the show, I said, I think they're going to make an example out of him. Because that's theft. I mean, you know, if you got 200 grand in the bank. I've never experienced that, so I wouldn't know. But if I wrote a check for 5 grand, I know whether or not I've got 5 grand in the bank. There are times when I do, there are times when I don't. And you better believe I know when I do. Just saying. So this is theft. This is nothing more than theft. The proprietor said that he waited a year before he went to the cops, assuming that this guy had the dough and they just needed to be patient, work with the guy. And, you know, he did the okie doke with the guy. Oh, yeah. Oh, yeah. Next week, I'll have it Tuesday. And did what I think the Iranians are doing to us. And then finally, after a year, this guy went to the cops. However, this isn't the first time, as you can well imagine, that Floyd Mayweather hasn't paid his debt. Plaintiffs in separate civil cases in at least 4 states allege Mayweather owes them money. The Internal Revenue Service has a tax lien of more than $7.2 million levied against Mayweather for unpaid taxes in 2018 and 2023. They gonna make an example out of this, brother. As I've told you, my father experienced that. They will follow you to your grave, literally. Literally. Las Vegas area gated community filed a separate lien of over $22,500. He doesn't pay his rent. He doesn't pay his rent. The IRS declined comment about Mayweather's lien, saying the agency cannot discuss or release tax information. Mayweather is also the plaintiff in separate suits he brought earlier this year against Showtime for $340 million and former business associates for $175 million. Mayweather alleges fraud and, quote, aiding and abetting breach of fiduciary duty in both civil cases. He's scheduled to fight kickboxer Mike Zambitas. You heard of this guy?
1: The guy he's fighting? Not really.
0: In an exhibition on June 27th in Athens, Greece. So if you were wondering, why is this guy coming out of retirement at his age? He needs the dough. He flat out needs the dough. They're going to let him go to Greece, apparently. There was a threat that his passport could be revoked by the IRS, but his tax attorneys have been working with the federal agency and will be able to go to Greece for the fight and then return. How is that possible? How is that possible? How can you not learn from so many different athletes that end up broke as a joke? Tyson was broke. Tyson had blown hundreds of millions of dollars. I think he's revamped himself and kind of reinvented himself and has got a decent lifestyle. But I mean, he should be living anywhere he wants. He should have hundreds of millions of dollars in the bank. Hell, everybody that worked with him, for him, and around him are millionaires. Don King is going to go to his grave damn near a billionaire. And these guys are the ones that get in there and suffer and get beat up, and yet 9 times out of 10 they end up broke. Larry Holmes, broke. Broke. That, it's insane to me. It's insane. As alluring as that lifestyle would be, you would think at some point you would hire somebody you could trust who would look out for you. Namely family. That's about it. And family oftentimes will turn their back on you as well. Let's go ahead and take a break. We'll check the board, see what you all are talking about. Get you caught up on Brendan Sorsby, what he plans to do. Well, he's going back to Texas Tech. Despite his 9,000 bets, $90,000 spent gambling. on his own team many of the bats when he was in Indiana.

0: Montana with Mendoza.
1: Mendoza was not there at the time.
0: That's not what I read. It was Mendoza's freshman. He was a freshman, and Mendoza was just there or coming in or something. That's what I read.
1: Mendoza was only there for a year. He was at Cal before that.
0: Well, that's what I read. It was Mendoza's freshman year when he was there.
1: This kid played at Cincinnati last year.
0: Okay. Quick timeout. We're coming right back. It's TRBS. 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
0: Every Thursday at 4:30, Daniel Petrie lightens up the broadcast with his incredible wit, pure intelligence, political knowledge, and obviously an absolute master of economics. 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
3: 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Whoa!

0: cams on their cars now, so everything is videoed. And they're, it looks like they're in the parking lot of the Pasadena police station, and they're screwing around, pointing guns at each other, and one of them apparently fires and hits another cop in the arm. They've obviously all been suspended. Let me just read. More officers with the Pasadena Police Department have been placed on administrative leave following a, quote, horseplay incident, end quote, in which an officer was shot by a fellow cop, Chief Gene Harris said. More on the link. Unbelievable. That's about as bonehead as it gets. How do you accidentally shoot somebody? I thought even the most novice gun owner, like me, knows that the only time you point a gun at somebody is when you mean to shoot them. Period. End of sentence. Has JR talked about his situation at his house? I'm telling you, I would have shot those guys. It'd be interesting if we can get Teresa Golder on the phone, or if we have to get a replacement for the next couple of weeks. But would I be justified? JR is having problems with his wife. Is he back in the house yet?
1: Yes, technically.
0: Yeah? Where he had a water leak, and they've been taking care of it for like the last, seems like a month. And one night he went in just to check in, you know, on his apartment, and two of the workers were sleeping in his bed. I wouldn't have shot him, but I would have grabbed my Glock and held him at gunpoint till the cops got there. I sure would have. I would have said, step into this closet, and you're going to sit in this closet until the cops get here, or I will shoot you. Because I think I could get justified for that, particularly at my age. Maybe not JR at 45. Maybe he could have fought him off. I'm an old man. I can't be rolling on the ground with some 35-year-old construction kid. Shoot him right in the thigh. 842-536-842-KERN. Anything?
1: Mayweather has no money. Who's paying for his lawyer and legal counsel?
0: Who knows? I mean, there's the promise of money because he's got a fight coming up. So, you know, lawyers, they'll work on the promise that they get a piece of the pie. I bet before he signed that contract, I bet it's written in there that at least 10% goes to his attorney. Because who in the world would do business with this guy on a handshake or trust? This guy's a nightmare. God, I always knew it. Can't you just tell some people just ain't right? I could just always tell. And it wasn't the bravado. I don't mind that. I don't mind the trash talking. I don't mind you declaring that you whatever. But there was just something always wrong about this guy. I don't know. What else you got?
1: The last caller nailed it. There is very little respect in society today. As a teacher, I see it even in our kids. I have been called every name in the book by a child.
0: Yeah, I think that is the biggest example of it. Is the fact that I've talked to teachers, and that's why I could not be a teacher. I really couldn't. Not on a grade school level, nope. And what has changed, because that's nothing new. You know, I mean, I was watching To Sir With Love, which is a film about Sidney Poitier coming into a troubled school. You know, kids acting a fool ain't nothing new. What is new is the parents siding with the child. That's new. Because in my day, it didn't matter what you did, you were in the wrong. If my parents had to come to the school to respond to something that I did, even if they thought I was in the right, they would side with the teachers. And then, because there was a time where there was a situation and I got involved, but I was trying to break it up, but I got piled into it. And even the kid that was in the fight admitted that Ralph was trying to break it up, but the school wouldn't hear it, and they wanted to suspend me. And my parents fought for me and finally said, why don't you talk to the kids that were involved and ask

0: them what Ralph's involvement was. That's all we ask you to do. And if those kids say Ralph was involved, fine. And they did, and I did not get suspended. I've never, ever been suspended or expelled from school. Came damn close. Refusing to write my senior thesis. They threatened to not allow me to appear at graduation, nor would I receive my degree had I not spent a week doing my senior thesis. I thought it was a bold, brash move. I've been accepted to Morehouse College. You know, technically, I could have done it. Because what was Morehouse going to do, renege on my acceptance just because I didn't have a high school degree? I guess technically, yeah.
1: Yeah, they probably could.
0: Can you get a college degree without a high school degree? I don't think so. I think you have to have a GED or...
1: Yeah, I was like, I think you need a GED at least.
0: But that's to get accepted. I had been accepted in January. That's an interesting question.
1: Yeah.
0: But of course, Harriet and Ralph were not going to let me roll the dice. It was a tough week, man. All my friends were free. They didn't have to go to class. They're running around getting their yearbook signed. All the underclassmen are taking finals. And I'm in our library doing my senior thesis with Val Mikish. Quick timeout, last half hour of the broadcast. I would stick around if I you.
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3: Is in Washington in the runoff elections in Georgia tonight. Congressman Mike Collins holds a lead over challenger Derek Dooley for the Republican nomination for Senate. The winner of that runoff will face incumbent Democratic Senator John Ossoff in the November election. In the governor's race, Rick Jackson is leading Lieutenant Governor Burt Jones for the GOP nomination to challenge the Democratic candidate Keisha Lance Bottoms. Soon, half of all American school kids who live in states that offer public money for a private education. Texas is the latest to join in, budgeting $1 billion to spend this fall on private school scholarships or homeschooling expenses. On Wall Street, the Dow by 328 points, the NASDAQ dropped 307. More details at SRNNews.com.
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5: I'm Chris Davis. At Edwards Air Force Base today, the base and the Air Force are still looking into the cause of yesterday's fatal crash of a B-52 in which 8 people were killed. The names of the victims are not expected to be released until all family members have been notified. A man riding a motorcycle was killed this morning in the Fraser Park area around 6 a.m. when an SUV hit him from behind, knocking him into the air. He hit the windshield of the SUV when he came down. The driver of the SUV stayed and cooperated. Kern County and its attorneys are suing the city of Bakersfield over the sewer rate increases approved by the Bakersfield City Council. The county says they believe the increases go against state law, and the suit is to provide relief for residents who will be paying the increases. I'm Chris Davis in the KERN Newsroom with news every half hour and when it breaks on News Talk 96.1 and AM 1230. KERN.
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0: Sorry about that.
1: I never got a chance to see him.
0: How long was that down? Did you know?
2: No clue.
0: And I apologize for eating on the air, but if I didn't, I was about to pass out.
2: Uh-oh.
0: I didn't eat today. I totally forgot.
2: That's not smart.
0: I was on the phone with my mom. And then I was on the phone with Thaddeus. And then it reminded me to call my uncle. Anytime I talk to my uncle, that's a 30-minute phone call. And I did not eat. And I got about halfway through that last rant. I swear, I felt like I was going to pass out. I don't know. Maybe I don't. Maybe I'm not going to make it to Lawson's. Today's rib day, though. Ribs and macaroni and cheese.
2: How much you want it?
0: Well, let me see if I can get back up on my feet. I really was, like, low blood sugar feeling, like, the way I feel sometimes when it's 100 degrees. I had a minor episode Sunday with Sam.
2: Ooh.
0: Where I just get lightheaded. Only one. Where I reach down and get the ball and get lightheaded and like, oof, gotta hang on a second. Played my behind off though, Jack. Those last two holes. It's funny how easy golf is if you can hit the green in regulation. Isn't that funny? I had two tap-in pars on 17 because I should have made the birdie on 17. It was about 10 feet straight up the hill. Just a little break to it, and I read too much break in it and lipped it out of the right lip. And then on 18, that was fun. That was so much fun. So Sam outdrives me. Our boss's son is a really good golfer. He's about a 10 handicap, maybe a 9. And he hits it 300 yards, literally, which means there are some holes where he literally outdrives me by like 70 yards. So I've hit my shot on 18. I had the best little 5-wood. I'm within like 8 feet. And I grab my putter and I'm walking to the green. Sam hasn't even gotten to his ball yet. Literally. And as I'm walking to the green, I just hear this, "Oh, that's good, Ralph. That's good." And I'm thinking, ain't as good as mine. And damn if he doesn't almost hole it. He missed the hole by about 6 inches. But it wouldn't check for him, so he had about a 10-foot putt. I had about an 8-foot putt. And we both missed it. We both missed it. But I popped at that hole. So I tied the match. He had me dormy with 2 to play. He made bogey on 17. I made par. And I made par on 18 as he did, but I popped and I won the hole. Won the hole. Saved me $5. 842-537-6842-KERN. Yeah, I can make it. That little Capri Sun. By the way, can I confess? I stole somebody's Capri Sun. I'm going to put a note on the deal. But I mean, if I didn't get something to drink, I really was afraid I was going to pass out. So I'm going to put a note. Because whose could it be? It's not JR's.
2: Snacks.
0: Oh, it is Snacks.
2: It's probably Snacks. Which, he's still here. You can probably tell.
0: It's not Jay Reed. Randizzle's gone until September. That guy. And he's still got like 300 days of vacation left. He's been gone for 2 weeks. He's on a boat with the kids and the family. That's a family man. When they go on those things, do the families have separate cabins?
2: Ooh.
0: Or do they all, how does that work, y'all? When you take your kids on a cruise, are y'all in one big cabin or two small cabins? Because my one experience on a cruise ship was a cabin about the size of my closet. I mean, they're tiny. But I mean, Randy is a true family man. To get on a boat with your two kids, just have them up under you. I mean, I know y'all love your kids, and I know it's probably out of line for me to talk about this because I don't have any kids, but I helped raise my nephews, and I've been around kids, and I know as much as you can't say it out loud, but nobody wants to be up and down with their kids all day for 5 days. You know what I'm saying? Even though the days are filled at the pool and all the activities they have on board, I get it, I get it. But at some point, don't you just want to throw the kids off the boat? Don't you just want to just give mommy and daddy a day? We'll come get you tomorrow. You know what I'm saying? Just saying. 842-5376, 842-KERN. What else you got?
2: On Dan Bongino's podcast this morning, he said the fighter Josh Hokit is well known for making outlandish comments after his fights.
0: Okay. Right? Exactly. That doesn't excuse it. And of all places, the White House? What a huge moment it would have been. Think about this for just a second. Not that any Democrat would have liked him anymore, or the media would get off his back. But what a moment if Trump had jumped into the ring and said, I like Josh, he's a great athlete, but I can't stand here and allow him to besmirch a former first lady of this great country in the very place that she lived for 8 years raising her children. That was uncalled for. It was out of line. And we're not going to accept that type of behavior at the White House. He'd have got a standing ovation, even by those who laughed at the assertion that Michelle Obama's a man. He would have got a standing ovation. The media would not have known how to handle it because they would have had to compliment the president. And maybe it draws us a little closer to that day when there is actual decorum again. But John and the teacher are exactly right. It's embedded in our kids, which means it's going to go on for generations and generations. These kids, if you can't respect your parents, there's nobody else on the planet you can respect. And these kids that are being raised by single moms, and I'm not trying to trash single moms, but can't we even agree in the year 2026 that a child is pretty much better off with a male and a female in the house, with a male idol or mentor that can teach him how to tie a tie, how to change a tire, how to open a door for a woman, no matter what it is or where it is? But these kids aren't growing up with that. And particularly in my community, in the black community, that lack of leadership has caused so many deaths and people just throwing away their lives because it's within the culture. I was going to play some audio for you guys to illustrate what I'm talking about, how it's embedded in black culture. I couldn't play it. There were too many F's and N's and MF's and blah, blah, blah, blah, blah. But the theme of the audio was a guy got disrespected. A guy got disrespected and he wanted to kill the other guy. And it's embedded now in our children, where violence and overreacting, something going from 0 to 1,000 in a minute,

is acceptable. It's absolutely acceptable. I've told you what a lot of people aren't talking about in terms of Carmelo Anthony. He had already been in trouble because we had Teresa Golder on who said, it's not against the law to take a knife to a track meet. It's against the law to take a knife to a school. And Carmelo Anthony had already been in trouble and in fact was under a suspension at the time of the attack. And what black supporters won't tell you, wait till you get a load of the video. Wait till you get a load of the video. Because from what I understand, the video is incredibly telling. And it absolutely refutes a lot of what was said about how they approached Carmelo Anthony. The video, and I don't know if we'll ever see it. I think we should, for the sake, if for nothing else, race relations. Because anybody that supports Carmelo Anthony is just wrong. You're just wrong. And it's as far up as Congress. Jasmine Crockett is running her mouth. It's just, it's who we are as a society. Let's face it. It's who we are as a society. All these things that I'm talking about are all embedded in our society. The victimization of a suspect. The suspect is somehow a victim. That somebody forced Carmelo Anthony to shove a knife into some guy's chest and not think that that is a serious crime that you're going to go away for a long time. And the other horrible note from this, because now we're starting to learn more and more after the trial, the parents did not want a plea deal. They could have pled this thing out. That boy would have done 3 to 5 years. He'd be out maybe in three. He'd do five, 6 years. Maybe get be out in 3 or 4. No criminal record. 3.75 GPA. And they said, no, we want to take it to trial. And then listened to the attorney who apparently gave them advice. I don't know whether, I find it hard to believe that it was the attorney that told them that the boy should not testify. I find that really hard to believe. Because I think even a law student would know, if you're going to claim self-defense, and you've got to tell your story, you've got to explain how in the world you reached into a bag to get a knife so that you could shove it in a kid's face and then shove it into his chest, all because he pushed you. He pushed you. That's not what happened. This kid felt like he got punked. He got disrespected. Nobody's going to disrespect me. See you later. Say goodbye to your childhood. Say goodbye to your innocence. 15, 17 years from now, you'll come out, middle-aged man, trying his best to get a freaking job with a felony rap on a sheet. Just doesn't make any sense. Just simply doesn't make any sense. Let's go ahead and take our final break of the day before I fall asleep or pass out, one of the two. I don't know what I was thinking. I don't know why I didn't eat today. Oh, I'm lying. I had a tiny little piece of chicken and like a quarter of a baked potato and a couple of pieces of broccoli. I totally lied. But I mean, that was nothing. I was embarrassed to take it home. It was about the size, piece of chicken was like the size, maybe a little bit bigger than a, I don't know, you know what it is? It's about 3 centimeters. It was about the size of that knot on my head. That's why it was just a tiny little piece of chicken. Tiny little piece of baked potato. But I had the soup. They had vegetable beef last night. It was really good. Really good. Quick time out. We're wrapping this thing up. Keep it locked. Scott Jennings at the top of the hour. Tomorrow is a Wednesday. The Van Alstynes, Jennifer and Ryan, join us, and then they're going on vacation. I'm going to have to start hiring poorer regulars who can't afford to go on these vast trips during the holidays. Leave me sitting here by my dammy.
know what I'm saying?

0: But they will join us. 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
3: Hey man, how's business going these days?
4: Oh, not that good. I'm really struggling to find qualified employees for my business.
3: Oh really? Have you tried reaching out to Employers Training Resource? They understand that having the right staff can significantly impact your company.
4: Really? How can they assist me?
3: Well, they promoted my jobs, held a recruitment and pre-screened

0: Tina Turner. No, not Tina Turner. Aretha Franklin. Right? Okay. Give me back my black card. I thought it was going to be Tina. It's the Queen of Soul. Biggest breasts you ever saw, boy. She had to get her bras especially made. I know a couple of women like that. I won't name any names, Carla Collins. God, that doesn't get back to her. Her employees listen. That was really kind of one of the problems with our relationship. Her underlings listened to my show, and it disturbed Carla quite a bit. That they would know things about her weekend. You know what I'm saying? Like if we went out of town or we went to dinner, I'd be like, yeah, we went to this. And then her employees would be like, because she's kind of a big cheese at Mercy Hospital. And her employees were like, I heard you went to dinner this weekend.
1: I hate that.
0: I know.
1: I hate that so much.
0: I know.
1: Can you guys just mind your own freaking business?
0: No kidding. No kidding. I even ran into one of her employees at our golf tournament. And she said, I know your ex. And I was like, I felt like saying, lady, look at these wrinkles on this face. I've never been married. You gotta pull out a list. And she said, you know who I'm talking about. And I said, to be honest with you, I really don't. And she said, Carla Collins. I said, oh, yeah. She is my most recent girlfriend. You're absolutely right. But I don't know. She could have been talking about Roxanna. And I've really only had 6 or 7 women that I would consider my girlfriend. You know, relationships that lasted more than 2 years. My record is 4. Isn't that sad? That's my record. 4. Never gone past 4 years. What do you got, Burdick? What's your longest?
1: Off and on or full go?

0: Depends on what the off is. How long is the off?
1: The off was a couple of years.
0: Oh, no, that doesn't count.
1: Yeah, I don't think so. Longest, I would say 2.5, almost 3. But off and on, if we counted that, would probably be about 6. It's the same girl, but...
0: You're behind Bailey. Because when I was 31, I had dated Kim for 3.5 years before I moved up here. Almost 4. And I dated Sheena for 2 years before Kim came into my life and I dumped her unceremoniously after she carried me when I had no money. I was a despicable... I just was really not a good person in my 20s. I really wasn't. I had a social security problem. I told the story, I think, last week. I had a social security problem when I was at the LA Sentinel and I didn't get paid for like 3 months. Literally, did not get paid for 3 months. I didn't pay rent because I was living with my uncle, but I still had to put gas in my car. I still had to eat. And my girlfriend, Sheena Lester, the assistant managing editor's daughter. Yeah, I'm a five-bed cat, but yeah, I know. Basically lived with me for the 3 months and kept me alive. We would leave the newspaper and just go to my house and she'd buy dinner and we'd kick it and boo, boo, boo. And then in walked Kimberly Michelle Williams with her track legs and her green eyes. And I kind of played them both for a little bit. And then once I got paid, I kind of booted Sheena. And then Kim was a friend of, I got introduced by a colleague at the Sentinel by to Kim. So Kim would show up on Tuesday nights, which is our publishing night, claiming not to see me, because I told her, you got to knock this off. Her father is the damn assistant managing editor. And she would show up to see her friend and then come by my desk and want to suddenly get involved in public display of affection, which we never, I'm not, that's not me. I'm not a hand holder. I'm not a big kisser in public. And Kim would come up and stick her tongue down my tonsils in hopes that Sheena would walk by or see it. And it was just, and I loved it. No, I did not. Let's read 2 text messages and then, done. The daunting task. Can Bailey make it? Can Bailey walk 1.5 miles dead into the sun without passing out with only a piece of chicken, a piece of a baked potato, and several Cheetos in his stomach?
1: Will the ribs sustain him?
0: Ooh, but it is rib night. It's rib night at Lawson's. Ribs and macaroni and cheese. And it's all organic. Have I told you the phenomenon of Lawson's?
1: What's that?
0: I don't think I have. And I mentioned it to the cashier. And so now every time I walk in, he starts cracking up. Every single time I've gone to Lawson's, there's been a black person in the building. Now, normally in most cities, if you said that, they'd look at you like you're a Martian. But it's Bakersfield with all of its 5% of black people. And every single time, I'll tell you tomorrow if it happens. And now I told this to the guy that's the regular cashier. I walk in and he's dealing with a black guy and our eyes meet and we both just start laughing. I was like, trying to tell you, every single time. That's going to do it for us. I want to thank Howard Marcus for joining us. For Chris Burdick, I'm Ralph Bailey. That's what's really going on. I will wrap to you tomorrow.
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4: News this hour from Town Hall. I'm Keith Peters in Washington. In the runoff elections in Georgia tonight, Congressman Mike Collins has defeated challenger Derek Dooley for the Republican nomination for Senate. Collins advances to face incumbent Democratic Senator John Ossoff in the November election in a race that could determine control of the U.S. Senate. In the governor's race, Rick Jackson is leading Lieutenant Governor Burt Jones for the GOP nomination to challenge the Democratic candidate Keisha Lance Bottoms. At the G7 in France, President Trump says he does not want Israel to get in the way of a deal with Iran. No.

0: not happy with the way Israel has handled themselves with Lebanon and with Hezbollah. They should have been able to do this yet faster. It just goes on forever. And when that happens, it throws a negative light on the big deal, and that's the deal with Iran.
1: Iran says one of the conditions of the deal is that Israel must withdraw from Lebanon. Ohio's governor says that the state should abolish the death penalty.
2: Republican Governor Mike DeWine says he believes that the death penalty should be abolished in Ohio.
3: I no longer believe the death penalty is a deterrent to murder. The moral justification I had for voting for the death penalty simply no longer exists.
2: DeWine says that most who are convicted of the death penalty in Ohio die of natural causes or suicide or taken off death row by a court. And says that the small number of death row cases that actually end in execution does not provide a convincing deterrent for violent crime, including murder.
3: Therefore, I believe Ohio should abolish the death penalty.
2: I'm Lisa Dwyer.
1: On Wall Street, the Dow by 328 points, the NASDAQ dropped 307. 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
6: The names will be made public. I'm Chris Davis, but that will not happen until all of the next of kin have been notified, says the Air Force. Those are the names of the people killed in the crash that happened Monday just before noon at Edwards Air Force Base when a B-52 was taking off on a test run. The Air Force called the test routine. And they still have not determined what was responsible for the crash, and that may take a while. The reason Kern County is suing the city of Bakersfield, it's the sewer rate increases that the county calls unprecedented. But the county's lawyers also call the increases unconstitutional, saying they violate state law by including stormwater costs. The county says in a press release about the lawsuit that they have tried to work collaboratively with the city on other possible solutions and that they believe the suit is necessary to provide relief for the ratepayers. A man who was riding a motorcycle this morning in the Fraser Park area was killed when he was hit from behind by an SUV. The Highway Patrol says the man on the bike was knocked into the air and hit the SUV's windshield. That happened just after 6 a.m. on Fraser Mountain Park Road. The Highway Patrol says the 27-year-old driver of the SUV stayed and cooperated, and they do not believe he was impaired, but they do not know yet about the man who was killed. Homes in the Stevenson Ranch neighborhood near Santa Clarita were in danger from a fire there, which started as a brush fire Monday afternoon and quickly spread, burning more than 30 acres. The flames and smoke could be seen near several houses near Magnolia Lane and Autumn Place, according to the Los Angeles County Fire Department. No one was reported hurt in the fire, and the cause has not yet been determined, but it started in a hiking area. I'm Chris Davis in the KERN Newsroom with news every half hour and when it breaks on News Talk 96.1 and AM 1230. KERN.
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2: Want to thank Ambassador Jameson Greer, our U.S. Trade Representative, for coming on the program. Man, we are on a roll. We have got to milk this connection with the Trump administration. We've had the Agriculture Secretary on, Brooke Rollins. We had the Labor Secretary, Keith Sunderland. I'm telling you, we're pointing at the big guy. Please stay tuned.
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3: Fighting for free speech. Western civilization and delivering common sense for the American people. Ladies and gentlemen, here's Scott Jennings.
4: We're still awaiting the fine print, or any print, of the Memorandum of Understanding signed by the Trump administration and Iran. Will this signed document be released anytime soon? The president addressed that question this morning. We have the details. Vice President J.D. Vance has a new book out. He took it to The View today. We've got some just-released audio from that appearance. And Major League Baseball is warning players to stop writing Bible verses on their hats. We've got the details. Today is Tuesday, June the 16th. I'm Scott Jennings, coming to you live from New York City. And the city is certainly abuzz after the Knicks won the NBA Finals for the first time in 53 years. This past weekend, they're having a parade here on Thursday. From the pages of history on this day, 1858, a little-known lawyer from Illinois stood before more than 1,000 delegates in Springfield. The lawyer sensed that something profound and ominous was happening to the country that he loved. America was growing, expanding, and prospering, but beneath that prosperity, an argument was tearing at the nation's soul. The lawyer looked out at the crowd and he issued a warning. Borrowing from Scripture, he said, "A house divided against itself cannot stand." The lawyer believed the nation could not endure forever, half slave and half free. Many at the time thought the speech too provocative, but history would prove it prescient. Later that year, 1858, the Springfield lawyer would lose a race for the United States Senate in Illinois, but 2 years hence, he would win the presidency of the United States and directly confront a house divided in the American Civil War. Of course, you know that Springfield lawyer is Abraham Lincoln. As for today's news, signs of deep and troubling national divide persist even to this day. There is news this morning that the FBI disrupted a terrorist plot against the UFC fight at the White House on Sunday night. Officials say 5 people are in custody, 20 more are under investigation. According to the feds, the plan was to use explosive-laden drones to hit buildings near the White House and force a mass evacuation, steering those crowds into preset snipers who would pick them off as they fled. And then a second wave attack was planned to storm the White House gates, create chaos, kill people, take over the White House. Scary stuff. FBI Director Kash Patel says the threat was identified days before the event, and thank goodness those attacks were thwarted before anyone was harmed. President Trump is overseas in France, meeting with the G7 countries today. But everyone is talking about Iran, chiefly, what is this deal that the president signed on Sunday? There's lots of rumors and bits and pieces and drips and drabs, but the core question is what exactly did we sign up for here, and can the Iranians be trusted? I gave the president some advice last night on CNN, which was just released the text, cut 4.
5: Why are we even talking about reconstruction funds or releasing any money at all?
6: Well, we're talking to them because we want this conflict to end, and we want to get to an ultimate goal where Iran doesn't have any or the capacity to make any nuclear weapons. That is the principal goal. That's number one. Number two, it would be wise for the administration to put this document out for everybody to look at, and they ought to do it as soon

0: as they can, both for their allies who are interested, but also for the American people, because we've gone to war here. The American people deserve to know how this is going to come to an end. Number three, I talked to the president on Sunday, and he was, you know, telling me he was about to sign something with Iran, and he did, and he was excited to get the Strait of Hormuz open. But he said something very important to me, which is, look, if they don't follow through on their commitments, we will start hitting them again. He's clearly not taken further military action off the table. So we have some miles to travel down this road. The next mile will be on Friday when there's a formal signing. For the people who don't trust Iran, look, I agree with you. I think an Iranian signature is worth very, very little, but it could be worth something if the president keeps this Middle Eastern coalition together.
1: President has said today in France that he will release the text, so we'll wait to see what's in it before we go off half-cocked here. One piece of misinformation that was floating around yesterday, that America was sending $300 million to Iran for all of this, Trump said today that simply is not true. Here's cut six.
2: Well, it's a good deal. We are not investing any money in Iran, by the way. That rumor got out there yesterday, it was ridiculous. We have the right to go in someday and do, if I want to do something or somebody wants to do something, but we are not investing any money. We have no obligation to invest.
1: The face of the deal, by the way, increasingly is Vice President J.D. Vance. He's running the communication strategy here. He appeared on CNN yesterday and said this, cut number seven.
3: Region, Jake, for 47 years, this country has been a thorn in our side. It's been kind of a basket case for Democrat and Republican administrations. The coolest thing about the progress we've made over the last few weeks is that you see people within the Iranian system, senior leadership, even IRGC officials say, you know what? We may have some animosity, we may have some mistrust, but we recognize the way that we've done business with the United States for 47 years is a mistake. Let's try something else. We're going to verify that, of course, but we're certainly willing to try something else if they comply.
1: Color me skeptical that the Iranians, particularly the ones in the IRGC, woke up this week with a new attitude. That seems very unlikely. But there is hope out there that the Middle East can be remade through this process, particularly through the ultimate goal of keeping the Iranian butchers, the Iranian terrorists, from having a nuclear weapon. Vice President Vance appeared on The View to talk about his new book this morning, which details his journey back to faith and his becoming a Catholic. The book is called Communion. You can get it now. He did field a lot of questions on other topics, sparring with the ladies from The View, and he explained his past criticism of Trump and how he came around. Take a listen here, cut nine.
3: First of all, it's been well covered that I was a critic of Donald Trump back in 2015 and 2016. Now, obviously, I'm sitting here as the Vice President of the United States in the Trump administration. Well, Joy, little humility, actually. I think that when you make predictions and those predictions turn out to be false, you got to ask yourself, well, what made me wrong about that? What did I not understand or not appreciate? For example, I said that Donald Trump's economic policies would not lead to wage growth. They did in the first term. That was actually a major, major thing. I said that we couldn't bring back any of those factory jobs because I kind of had given into this idea that those jobs were disappearing. But actually, Donald Trump, you saw a manufacturing boom during that administration. So there's a certain point where you say, you know, I made predictions about this. I ended up being wrong. Yeah. And in politics and anything, I think it's important to just say, you know what? I got some things wrong and I was wrong about him.
1: Vice President Vance on ABC on The View today. Checking the market, stocks look flat, and oil continues to drop down another 6% today, below $76 per barrel. Gas prices are dropping fast across the country. Primary night, I'll be on CNN later this evening to discuss Alabama, Georgia, Oklahoma, and the D.C. mayor's race. 8 o'clock with Anderson Cooper, 10 o'clock with Abby. More politics and dirty politics in Alaska. Democrats out there filed a candidate in that race for the U.S. Senate named Dan Sullivan to run against the incumbent Republican senator, also named Dan Sullivan. The plan was to confuse the voters. Now, the Secretary of State won't allow this, but it is a good window into the dirty tricks of Democrats who, on the one hand, scream about democracy 24/7, and on the other, well, they do things like this. to undermine it. California, it seems that the governor there, Gavin Newsom, and his wife are under federal investigation.

0: We don't have a lot of details here, but what is known is that Newsom's chief of staff has been under investigation for years, even dating back to the Biden administration. There's a whistleblower in California who contacted the local U.S. attorney there. Newsom says it's political, so we'll keep an eye on this and see where it goes. 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
4: It is Tuesday, June the 16th. Common sense for the American people. Scott Jennings is here on Salem, broadcasting in New York City. Beautiful day in the city, I might add. Walked over here to where we're broadcasting from this morning. A glorious morning in the United States of America. Of course, no matter the weather, I tend to think that every morning is a glorious morning in the United States of America, because I like waking up in the United States of America, the greatest country this world has ever known. We talked yesterday about some polling that shows Democrats don't believe that. Democrats, well, they hate America. They're not proud of America. They're not patriotic about America because they don't like who the president is. They lost an election, so now they have to hate the country. Which really, what they're saying is, they hate anyone out there who voted a different way. I don't hate my fellow Americans. I don't hate my country when I lose an election. I love my country. Maybe I love it even more. Because you know what the promise of America is? That we all can say what we want. We can all vote accordingly. And whether we win or lose, we get to do it all again in 2 years hence. And then 2 years after that, and on and on and on. And it's worked out pretty well for 250 years. But this troubling trend of hating America by Democrats is something we have to keep an eye on. Because if they were to lose another election, they would hate the country even further. You got half the country hating the country more and more and more. It's not a great condition. Which leads me to some polling I wanted to share with you. It looks like the midterm election may not be going as well for Democrats as some of the media pundits want you to believe. The conventional wisdom is that history would tell you that Democrats are destined for a huge landslide in the November midterm election. And to be fair, history does indicate that the party out of power should do well. But right now, Democrats, if you look at the generic ballot polling, they're simply not doing as well as the Democrats of 2018 or the Democrats of 2006 were doing. Those were big Democrat midterm years. In fact, let's hear about that from my colleague at CNN, Harry Enten, in cut number five.
5: I think the warning sign is this. Democrats have an edge, but compared to what we see historically, it's really not that big of a lead. I mean, just take a look here. Okay, this is Congress National June polls, Dem leads, and this is NBC News, midterm years with the GOP press. Look at this. They're up by 5 points, but that's half the lead they had back in 2018 when it was 10 points, and less than half the lead they had back in 2006 with 11 points when Democrats took back the House in both of those years, and now the Democratic lead is on a single hand. 1, 2, 3, 4, 5 points. And it's this type of lead where you say, you know what, Democrats are ahead, but don't count your chickens just quite yet.
4: Going a little cold water on the idea that this is a foregone conclusion. Democrats could win the national popular vote and still not win the House. Let's look at a couple of polls that have recently come out. This one from YouGov, taken for The Economist, reputable pollster. This was June 13th through the 15th, so just yesterday. They showed but a 2-point lead for Democrats on the generic ballot, 46 to 44. And the trend for Democrats in the YouGov survey is very troubling. In February, Democrats had a 7-point lead. In May, they had a 5-point lead. In June, they had but a 2-point lead. Another survey that's come out, this one for Reuters Ipsos, again, reputable pollster. And by the way, this is of registered voters, not even likely voters, but of registered voters. This survey taken June 12th through the 15th. generic ballot.

0: Democrat 41, Republican 38, just a 3-point lead on the generic ballot. I'm not sure that's enough, honestly, for Democrats. So you throw in this message of the Democratic Party, which is basically, we hate America right now. America is the worst country in the world, and we hate it. That's basically what the leading Democrats are out there saying at the moment. And then you throw on top of it the fact that, you know, the job market in this country is actually humming along. Gas prices are dropping. Talk about the price of oil over the last couple of days. Gas prices have come down like 50 cents or more in America the last month, and they're going to continue to fall. Talk about the fact that this business with Iran may be concluding soon. There's a lot going on out there to indicate that Democrats don't have a great message, and the American people aren't really buying in to all the negativity. They may need something more than, well, America's terrible. We hate America. Join us. It's not a very optimistic campaign slogan in a country where increasingly people think maybe, just maybe, things are looking up. Congresswoman Lisa McClain from Michigan joins us after this. It's Scott Jennings on Salem. Stay with us.
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3: With SRN News, I'm Keith Peters in Washington. Congressman Kevin Hern has won the GOP nomination for U.S. Senate from Oklahoma. The winner of that race would replace Mark Wayne Mullen, who resigned to become Homeland Security Secretary. Hern will be favored to win that seat in November. Democrats haven't won a U.S. Senate race in Oklahoma since 1990. In Georgia, Mike Collins, a second-term congressman, defeated Derek Dooley. He advances to face Democratic Senator John Ossoff for a seat that will help determine control of the Senate for the final years of Donald Trump's second presidency. The president endorsed Collins on Sunday. In the Georgia governor's race, Rick Jackson has defeated Lieutenant Governor Burt Jones for the GOP nomination to challenge the Democratic candidate Keisha Lance Bottoms. This is SRN News.
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5: I'm Chris Davis. The names of eight people killed in the crash at Edwards Air Force Base are not expected to be released until all of the families are notified, says the Air Force. Their investigators are still on the scene looking into the crash and why. That happened just before noon Monday upon takeoff on a training mission the Air Force calls routine. A life sentence plus 4 years was handed Cesar Vasquez Monday in the 2022 murder of security guard Odulio Rodriguez, who was 36 when he was murdered July 3, 2022 at the Gravity Tobacco Shop in Oildale, where he worked. Police say Vasquez admitted to holding up the shop and shooting Rodriguez several times, and it was also caught on video, which helped convict Vasquez in April. I'm Chris Davis in the KERN newsroom with news every half hour and when it breaks on News Talk 96.1 and AM 1230, KERN.
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2: He's the author of the best-selling book, A Revolution of Common Sense. 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
3: Tuesday, June the 16th, coming up in 60 seconds, the great Congresswoman, the spicy Lisa McClain from Michigan joins us. She took on the libs in Northern Virginia last week. We're going to hear some of that crazy story. We'll get to that in just a moment. I do want to share with you this message. And it's a reality that the bureaucrats don't want to talk about it, and that is that Alzheimer's is becoming an economic time bomb, and frankly, we're not ready. Cases are on track to nearly double to 14 million by the year 2060. That would put pressure on families, the workforce, and an already strained Medicare, Medicaid safety net. Here is the part that needs to get your attention. American families are shouldering most of the burden. They cover about 70% of the lifetime care costs for Alzheimer's, which is $400,000. Now, our competitors are not standing still. China has launched a national priority to aggressively expand early diagnosis and treatment. They know it's a problem. But here in the United States, we still wait until it's too late. And our opinion is it's time to turn this around. Now, we have the tools like simple blood tests to spot the early signs of Alzheimer's, and that can keep people healthier longer and working. 4 in 5 voters say they are more likely to support a candidate who prioritizes better access to Alzheimer's detection, diagnosis, and treatment. That's good for families, it's good for the economy, and frankly, just common sense, which you know I'm interested in. I want you to join this fight on the future of defeating Alzheimer's. Go to marketinstitute.org. That's marketinstitute.org. Take a look at what they have to say about how we can solve this Alzheimer's conundrum. All right, I want to play something for you. This happened in Congress just last week. If you're ever wondering, what are congressmen and women doing every day? I'm going to tell you somebody who's doing something for you and doing something for the parents of America. That's Lisa McClain. She was fighting them on Capitol Hill the other day, the people who want to keep information from you as a parent. Lisa McClain was all over it. Take a listen to this in Cut 10.
4: Hypothetically speaking, would it make sense to you for a biological female, or anyone for that matter, to come in and begin videotaping me? The person that does the filming gets, say, hypothetically, a one-day in-school suspension, hypothetically. But the victims that got filmed got a 10-day suspension.
5: Our school division would not discipline students absent a violation of our disciplinary policies.
4: Excuse me? What the heck does that mean? So in what realm does that make sense to you? You're telling me that's okay? That's tolerable? That's cool? That's acceptable?
5: As I said before, our school district would not discipline students.
4: You are extremely weak, pathetic, and thank God my children didn't go to your school.
5: I disagree with your characterization.
3: Spicy! Lisa McClain joins us live on the Scott Jennings Show to go over this hearing in the House Education Committee. Lisa, what in the world was going on there? Where were these school officials from, and what's going on there in Northern Virginia?
6: Yeah, well, I wish I could tell you what's going on. Lunacy is what's going on. In my day, in my belief, parents deserve transparency, not secrecy. And the reason why I kept saying hypothetically speaking is because the administrator, the doctor that was I was questioning, he couldn't answer a question, and he wouldn't answer a specific question. And I said, all right, well, let's talk about a hypothetical question. Last I checked, if you're supposed to be in charge making about $500,000, the buck stops with you, and you should at least be able to answer a question. And he tried to run and skirt this question. But here's the facts. A biological female went into a boy's locker room and filmed them. Okay? The person who did the filming

0: that just happened to be a biological female. So that's a whole different discussion on why we should have a biological female in a male's locker room is a separate conversation. But the girl that did the filming, she got a one-day suspension in school, mind you. The boys, the victims who were actually getting filmed, they got a 10-day suspension. Can you explain to me
1: for what? What did they do?
0: That makes sense. Well, that's what I was trying to answer, but he couldn't answer. And I said, well, hypothetically, give me an answer then. Give me any answer. He couldn't answer the question because he knew it was wrong. 100% he knew it was wrong. And this is what is so frustrating. And let me take this one step further. The parent, Alicia Brands, of one of these victims, one of these boys who actually got filmed in the boys' locker room, she received death threats after the hearing. These liberal Democrats have lost their mind and they've all gone crazy. Republicans, we want common sense. It's really simple. You shouldn't film in a locker room, of which they had a policy, but they don't honor it.
1: This is a crazy story. In Loudoun County, Virginia, a girl goes into a boys' locker room, films these boys. They wind up with these long suspensions. Nobody can explain it. And then the parents are getting, man, it's crazy. You all had a hearing, by the way. So you brought in this superintendent from Virginia. You also had school officials in from Chicago and San Francisco. And I guess the overall story for the country is in blue states and in blue cities, in blue jurisdictions, we still have an adherence to this transgender ideology that is putting students in harm's way, and the students who don't want to be in harm's way are the ones that are getting punished over it, and the parents who know it's wrong, they're getting punished over it. The Democrats have learned nothing. You think that they learned anything from 2024? Not only did they learn nothing, they're doubling down on this. Makes me wonder, Lisa, if they were to win the elections in November or in 2028, we're going to see a return to all this madness again, aren't we?
0: You are right. This is an election that is a contrast for America. It is the definition of common sense versus crazy. The Democrats have absolutely lost their mind. They want open borders. They want to defund law enforcement, defund the police. They want men in women's locker rooms. They have lost their ever loving minds. And that's why we need to make sure that we do everything possible that we win the midterms, or it's going to be open borders. It's going to be anarchy. It's going to be chaos, because without law and order, the anarchy is exactly what you get. And that's what you see happening all over the place right now in blue cities.
1: Lisa McLean is our guest. She's the chair of the House Republican Conference. She's from Michigan. Lisa, you're talking to these Republican members of Congress every day from all over the country, and you all are trying to decide what to do, I think, for the rest of the summer as we run up to these midterms. What can you tell us about Reconciliation 3.0? Do you anticipate the House Republicans being able to pass what would amount to another economic package to boost the argument that Republicans are a governing party while Democrats are frankly just chasing down all this sort of nonsense and madness out there on cultural issues?
0: Yeah, well, I am extremely hopeful that we can pass Reconciliation 3.0. And the biggest reason is because we have to get rid of the waste, fraud, and abuse. We know the Democrats are not going to help us with that, because every single Democrat voted to raise your taxes, and they want to take your hard-earned money and use it like they're using it in Minnesota to continue to fund the waste, the fraud, and the abuse. We can't let that happen. The other reason why I think it's so imperative to pass Reconciliation 3.0 is we got to get the Save America Act on there. If we don't do that, we know the outcome. We've seen the outcome, how the Democrats, I mean, look at California. It takes them 3 weeks, a month to figure out how to get their elections done. So at the end of the day, I really hope we can get Reconciliation 3.0 done. It's going to be really tight because of the amount of legislative days that we have to get that done. But I'll share with you, Speaker Johnson has doing everything in his power, meeting with both the Freedom Caucus and the members in swing states.

0: to figure out how to thread that needle to get that done for the American people.
1: Lisa, you're in Michigan, and Michigan has a major Senate race this year. Gary Peters, the Democrat incumbent, is not running for re-election. And Mike Rogers is going to be the Republican. But on the Democratic side, there is a really fascinating primary going on. I'm looking at the latest polling here. The person who looks like he is winning to me is this character named Abdul El Sayed. He's ahead by 3 points in this survey, 18 points in this one, 10 points in this one. He's running against Haley Stevens and Mallory McMorrow. But it strikes me that Abdul El Sayed, who is a radical socialist, progressive, seems to be pro-Hezbollah candidate there in Michigan, seems to me he's got the momentum. Do you believe that Michigan Democrats are going to nominate this Abdul El Sayed? And what does that say about what's going on with the Democratic Party in Michigan?
0: Sadly, I do think they're going to nominate him. I hope they don't, but they do. And even if they don't, they have pushed Haley Stevens so far to the left that the odds are still in our favor with Mike Rogers. I would much rather be us than them right now. They have lost their mind here in Michigan, and I absolutely think that he's going to be the Democratic nominee. Not because the Democrats want them, but because they don't have the courage, the normal common sense Democrats, they don't have the courage to stand up to the radical progressive socialists of their party, which is extremely sad, but that's wonderful for us, and that is very much so in our favor. Because I'll share with you, the people in Michigan, if you're Republican, you're going to vote Republican. If you're Democrat, you're going to vote Democrat. But there's about 11 to 16%, depending on how you slice it, that are independent. And that's really the important piece. The independents are normal. They're common sense voters. They're not radical either way. And the candidates that the Democratic Party are putting up right now, they're radical. So again, I'd rather be us than them right now.
1: Yeah, I agree with you. And Democrats continue to show they don't really have a normal male in their ranks. They've got Abdul El Sayed, the fake doctor, radical pro-terrorist socialist in Michigan. They have the Nazi tattooed Graham Plattner, who hates women in Maine. They have this weirdo James Tallarico down in Texas. I keep asking my listeners and my followers on social media, can you identify one normal Democrat liberal male? Nobody can seem to come up with the answer. Lisa McLean in Michigan. I'll see you, by the way, Thursday night, making a speech in Michigan. And we'll see each other. I can't wait to get to Michigan later this week. Lisa McLean, the chair of the House Republican Conference, one of the best we have in Washington. Keep fighting, and thanks for your time.
0: Thank you, Scott. Thanks for doing what you do.
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8: 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John Cox from the California will join us to administer the news quiz, and we'll back all of that up with state-of-the-art news and traffic and, yes, weather. 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

News from New York, Albany, in fact, where if there is a bright center of the universe where all common sense lives, Albany at the moment is the farthest place from it. Headline, state legislature in New York moving to remove the terms mother and father and replace them with gestating and non-gestating parent. George Orwell warned us about this, didn't he? The corruption of language. We're watching it happen real time in New York. These geniuses in Albany have decided that the words mother and father are offensive, exclusionary, and old-fashioned. It offends modern sensibilities, they say. So they've come up with these new terms, gestating parent and non-gestating parent. Legislature's already passed this. It's now before the governor of New York, Kathy Hochul, who I think faces a moment here. This may seem like a weird small thing, but it's these little weird small things that tell you where civilization is heading. Somewhere along the line, people who think they are the extraordinarily enlightened decided, you know, words like mother and father, things that we've understood as mother and father since the dawn of civilization, that doesn't really apply to us anymore. They said, you know, we need something colder, more clinical, more bureaucratic. Imagine the cards, by the way. They're going to have to redo everything over at Hallmark. Happy Gestating Parents Day. Sounds less like a family and more like something you'd find on a veterinarian intake form. But that's the point, dehumanization. And, more specifically, the dehumanization of women. You know, words matter. When you erase words, you're not just changing our vocabulary. You're trying to change and rewire how people think. Mother is not just a biological description, although it very much is. But there's something more. There's a relationship there. It carries with it love and sacrifice and tenderness and memory and identity. Same with father, frankly. Nobody in history has ever laid on their deathbed and said, bring me my non-gestating parent. Never. Never. But yet here we are. We've somehow convinced ourselves that the path to progress involves turning these beautiful, universally understood relationships into something that it sounds like it was written at the Human Resources Department at a pharmaceutical company. This is not compassion. It is not common sense. It is ideology, a very dark ideology, an attempt to force reality to conform to some radical theory. What's fascinating is that the people who are pushing this sort of thing are often the same people who are lecturing us about respecting diversity. Really? Mothers and fathers are pretty diverse. They've existed in every race, every religion, every culture, and every corner of the globe since the dawn of humanity. No committee was convened to invent those words. No legislature created them. Human beings created them, inspired, I might add, by God. Maybe, just maybe, that divine inspiration and the accumulated wisdom of thousands of years deserves a little more respect than whatever social theory happens to be fashionable in Albany or in any other government building these days. Civilizations do not collapse with a bang. They collapse over time. Sometimes maybe it starts with a dictionary. And when society, a civilization, becomes embarrassed by the words mother and father, maybe, just maybe, the problem isn't the language. Maybe the problem that we have today in Western civilization, in the United States of America, and other countries that we've heretofore depended on to defend the West, maybe the problem is those places are full of people trying to rewrite our language, trying to rewrite
what we've known for thousands.

0: thousands of years. There's two genders. There's mothers and there's fathers. And there's really not much more we can do to improve upon the model. We'll have another hour of the Scott Jennings Show right after this. Common sense for the American people. Stay with us.
1: 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The military. 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
9: This hour from Town Hall, I'm Keith Peters in Washington. Congressman Kevin Hearn has won the GOP nomination for U.S. Senate from Oklahoma. Hearn was backed by President Trump. He would face Democrat and Kyla Thomas in the general election. The winner would replace Mark Wayne Mullen, who resigned to become Homeland Security Secretary. Hearn will be favored to win the seat in November. Democrats haven't won a U.S. Senate race in Oklahoma since 1990. In Georgia, Mike Collins, a second-term congressman, defeated Derek Dooley. He advances to face Democratic Senator John Ossoff for a seat that will help determine control of the Senate for the final years of Donald Trump's second presidency. The president endorsed Collins on Sunday. In the Georgia governor's race, Rick Jackson has defeated Lieutenant Governor Burt Jones for the GOP nomination to challenge the Democratic candidate, former Atlanta Mayor Keisha Lance Bottoms. Voters are casting ballots across Washington, D.C. in an election that comes during a period of significant change for the nation's capital. Willie Nelson reports from the White House.
10: Voters in Washington, D.C. are heading to the polls to choose nominees for mayor and Congress. As the nation's capital continues to see major changes under President Trump's

0: efforts to improve safety, restore order, and revitalize the city. For mayor, Democratic candidate Janice Lewis-George and Kenyon McDuffie are competing to replace Muriel Bowser. The race will also mark the first use of ranked choice voting in the district, a change election officials warn could delay results. Willie Nelson, The White House.
1: Iran's top diplomat says the tentative deal to end the war with the United States would require Israel to withdraw from Lebanon, a condition Israel has already rejected, and that could sink the agreement. The deal between the U.S. and Iran has not been made public. More at townhall.com.
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5: The names will be made public. I'm Chris Davis. But that will not happen until all of the next of kin have been notified, says the Air Force. Those are the names of the people killed in the crash that happened Monday just before noon at Edwards Air Force Base when a B-52 was taking off on a test run. The Air Force called the test routine, and they still have not determined what was responsible for the crash, and that may take a while. The reason Kern County is suing the city of Bakersfield, it's the sewer rate increases that the county calls unprecedented. But the county's lawyers also call the increases unconstitutional, saying they violate state law by including stormwater costs. The county says in a press release about the lawsuit that they have tried to work collaboratively with the city on other possible solutions and that they believe the suit is necessary to provide relief for the ratepayers. A man who was riding a motorcycle this morning in the Fraser Park area was killed when he was hit from behind by an SUV. The Highway Patrol says the man on the bike was knocked into the air and hit the SUV's windshield. That happened just after 6 a.m. on Fraser Mountain Park Road. The Highway Patrol says the 27-year-old driver of the SUV stayed and cooperated, and they do not believe he was impaired, but they do not know yet about the man who was killed. Homes in the Stevenson Ranch neighborhood near Santa Clarita were in danger from a fire there, which started as a brush fire Monday afternoon and quickly spread, burning more than 30 acres. The flames and smoke could be seen near several houses near Magnolia Lane and Autumn Place, according to the Los Angeles County Fire Department. No one was reported hurt in the fire, and the cause has not yet been determined, but it started in a hiking area. I'm Chris Davis in the KERN Newsroom with news every half hour and when it breaks on News Talk 96.1 and AM 1230 KERN.
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7: Want to thank Ambassador Jameson Greer, our U.S. Trade Representative, for coming on the program. Man, we are on a roll. We have got to milk this connection with the Trump administration. We've had the Agriculture Secretary on, Brooke Rollins. We had the Labor Secretary, Keith Sunderland. I'm telling you, we're pointing at the big guy. 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
8: How serious is youth vaping? Irreversible lung damage serious? 1 in 10 kids vape serious? Which warrants a serious conversation from a serious parental figure, like yourself. Not the seriously know-it-all sports dad, or the seriously smart podcaster. It requires a serious conversation that is best had by you. No, seriously. The best person to talk to your child about vaping is

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1: I'm Chris Davis. At Edwards Air Force Base today, the base and the Air Force are still looking into the cause of yesterday's fatal crash of a B-52 in which 8 people were killed. The names of the victims are not expected to be

0: released until all family members have been notified. A man riding a motorcycle was killed this morning in the Fraser Park area around 6 a.m. when an SUV hit him from behind, knocking him into the air. He hit the windshield of the SUV when he came down. The driver of the SUV stayed and cooperated. Kern County and its attorneys are suing the city of Bakersfield over the sewer rate increases approved by the Bakersfield City Council. The county says they believe the increases go against state law, and the suit is to provide relief for residents who will be paying the increases. I'm Chris Davis in the KERN Newsroom with news every half hour and when it breaks on News Talk 96.1 and AM 1230. KERN.
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3: Yes.
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3: 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So we're going to be back on the air.
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6: 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KERN.

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4: The names will be made public. I'm Chris Davis, but that will not happen until all of the next of kin have been notified, says the Air Force. Those are the names of the people killed in the crash that happened Monday just before noon at Edwards Air Force Base when a B-52 was taking off on a test run. The Air Force called the test routine, and they still have not determined what was responsible for the crash, and that may take a while. The reason Kern County is suing the city of Bakersfield, it's the sewer rate increases that the county calls unprecedented. But the county's lawyers also call the increases unconstitutional, saying they violate state law by including stormwater costs. The county says in a press release about the lawsuit that they have tried to work collaboratively with the city on other possible solutions and that they believe the suit is necessary to provide relief for the ratepayers. A man who was riding a motorcycle this morning in the Fraser Park area was killed when he was hit from behind by an SUV. The Highway Patrol says the man on the bike was knocked into the air and hit the SUV's windshield. That happened just after 6 a.m. on Fraser Mountain Park Road. The Highway Patrol says the 27-year-old driver of the SUV stayed and cooperated, and they do not believe he was impaired, but they do not know yet about the man who was killed. Homes in the Stevenson Ranch neighborhood near Santa Clarita were in danger from a fire there, which started as a brush fire Monday afternoon and quickly spread, burning more than 30 acres. The flames and smoke could be seen near several houses near Magnolia Lane and Autumn Place, according to the Los Angeles County Fire Department. No one was reported hurt in the fire, and the cause has not yet been determined, but it started in a hiking area. I'm Chris Davis in the KERN Newsroom with news every half hour and when it breaks on News Talk 96.1 and AM 1230. KERN.
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1: I'm Chris Davis. The names of eight people killed in the crash at Edwards Air Force Base are not expected to be released until all of the families are notified, says the Air Force. Their investigators are still on the scene looking into the crash and why. That happened just before noon Monday upon takeoff on a training mission the Air Force calls routine. A life sentence plus 4 years was handed Cesar Vasquez Monday in the 2022 murder of security guard Odulio Rodriguez, who was 36 when he was murdered July 3, 2022 at the Gravity Tobacco Shop in Oildale, where he worked. Police say Vasquez admitted to holding up the shop and shooting Rodriguez several times, and it was also caught on video, which helped convict Vasquez in April. I'm Chris Davis in the KERN newsroom with news every half hour and when it breaks on News Talk 96.1 and AM 1230. KERN.
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1: It's that man again. Look what's coming up on the Wednesday TRBS. Jennifer and Ryan Van Alstyne, owner-operators of Adaptive Networks, will join us, the team that fuels our IT needs here at AGM. 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
2: Hour from Town Hall, I'm Jason Walker. It's not a done deal until the I's are dotted, the T's are crossed, and right now it's looking a bit like the alphabet taking a beating. New problems just keep popping up. Iran says the tentative deal would require Israel to withdraw completely from Lebanon, a condition the Israelis have already rejected, and that could sink the deal.
3: Iranian state television has quoted Foreign Minister Abbas Araghchi saying the end of the Iran war includes the end of Israel's occupation of Lebanon. The network did not air the remarks, but put them in an on-screen graphic. The quote continued, "Without the withdrawal of Israeli forces from the territories they occupied during the war has not fully come to an end." Araghchi adds, "Further Israeli attacks on Lebanon will be considered by us as a violation of the Memorandum of Understanding." It remains unclear what is actually in the interim agreement, as it's not yet been released publicly in full. I'm Charles de Lefesma.
2: Arrests have been made in

0: connection with a planned attack on the White House.
1: Plotters disgruntled with the direction of the country spoke of flying explosive-laden drones and shooting panicked crowd members as they fled. Vice President J.D. Vance spoke to Fox News Channel.
2: This is what happens when people turn the rhetoric up so loud.
1: The FBI obtained encrypted text messages showing roughly 20 people sharing detailed maps of the area and discussing the need for a safe house and escape routes after the attack. The affidavit said members of the group believed the country needed to be torn down and rebuilt. Some felt people who were involved with Jeffrey Epstein should not govern the country. Ed Donahue, Washington.
0: Federal prosecutors charging 15 people with impeding the Trump administration's immigration crackdown in Minnesota, accusing them of coordinating efforts to block deportations. More on these stories, townhall.com.
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5: At Edwards Air Force Base, I'm Chris Davis. The mood is somber while investigators continue to try and find the whys and wherefores about Monday's crash. Meanwhile, the names of the eight people killed are not being made public until all of the families have been notified, says the Air Force. The base says the craft was on a training flight that they call routine when it crashed on takeoff just before noon Monday, sending thick plumes of smoke into the air. Another investigation is going on, this one by the Highway Patrol, to determine why a wreck happened this morning in the Fraser Park area that killed a man who was riding a motorcycle. CHP says just after 6 a.m., the man was hit from behind by an SUV, which knocked him off the bike and into the air. He came down, hitting the SUV's windshield, which killed him. The man driving the SUV stayed and cooperated with police. They do not believe he was under the influence. They are still trying to determine that, though, for the man on the bike. His name has not been released. A life sentence plus 4 years was handed Cesar Vasquez Monday in the 2022 murder of security guard Odulio Rodriguez, who was 36 when he was killed July 3, 2022 at the Gravity Tobacco Shop in Oildale, where he worked. Police say Vasquez admitted to holding up the shop and shooting Rodriguez several times, and it was caught on video, which helped convict Vasquez in April. The county of Kern is suing the city of Bakersfield, and the county's lawyers say it is to protect the ratepayers from the sewer rate increases approved by the city council. The county calls them unprecedented and says they believe the rate hikes also go against state law by including stormwater. The county also says the lawsuit is necessary to provide relief for the people. I'm Chris Davis in the KERN Newsroom with news every half hour and when it breaks on News Talk 96.1 and AM 1230. KERN.
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0: I assume that we'll get to a place within a couple of years where the idea of having your smartphone at school or even having your computer available to look at this stuff will be absolutely a no-go. Nope, won't be allowed in any schools. I think we'll get there. And those of us who had kids during this crazy era where they allow kids to sit in the classroom and scroll through TikTok will, just be a bad luck for us, I guess. It's nuts.
1: Yeah, boy, they're talking about one of the founders of Snapchat being really pleased to hear that kids are using Snapchat to pass notes in school.
0: Right.
1: Instead of the old-timey way. So they knew exactly what they're doing.
0: Wouldn't we do that if you didn't have your phone in the classroom?
1: What's the opposite of the benefit of the doubt? Whatever that is, give that to or wield that over all social media all the time.
0: So the terrorist plot. We know what at least one guy thought, because he has spoken to someone already today. That's the terrorist plot against the UFC event that the FBI luckily stopped. Then we're going to get into the whole Gavin Newsom thing, too. Wait till you hear how mad he was. He was mad.
1: Oh, no.
0: Stay here.
2: Armstrong and Getty.
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3: Want to thank Ambassador Jameson Greer, our U.S. Trade Representative, for coming on the program. Man, we are on a roll. We have got to milk this connection with the Trump administration. We've had the Agriculture Secretary, I'm Brooke Rollins. We had the Labor Secretary, Keith Sunderland. I'm telling you, we're pointing at the big guy. Please stay tuned.
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0: Chris Davis. At Edwards Air Force Base today, the base and the Air Force are still looking into the cause of yesterday's fatal crash of a B-52 in which 8 people were killed. The names of the victims are not expected to be released until all family members have been notified. A man riding a motorcycle was killed this morning in the Fraser Park area around 6 a.m. when an SUV hit him from behind, knocking him into the air. He hit the windshield of the SUV. When he came down, the driver of the SUV stayed and cooperated. Kern County and its attorneys are suing the city of Bakersfield over the sewer rate increases approved by the Bakersfield City Council. The county says they believe the increases go against state law, and the suit is to provide relief for residents who will be paying the increases. I'm Chris Davis in the KERN Newsroom with news every half hour and when it breaks on News Talk 96.1 and AM 1230. KERN.
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11: It's that man again. 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Jennifer and Ryan Van Alstyne, owner-operators of Adaptive Networks, will join us, the team that fuels our IT needs here at AGM. 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
3: 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They've identified one of the men as Lieutenant Colonel Miles Middleton, a decorated test pilot. And there were also government contractors and two Boeing employees in the plane as well. And he leaves behind a wife and two children.
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1: 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We do our homework and we check their FICO score, source of funds, where the money's coming from, and the job stability. 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
3: 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John Cox from the California will join us to administer the news quiz, and we'll back all of that up with state-of-the-art news and traffic and, yes, weather. 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

0: With SRN News, I'm Jason Walker. FBI and Secret Service stopping a plot to attack the UFC fight at the White House Sunday. We mark the 250 celebration and the president's 80th birthday. Agents foiled a potentially deadly plot involving drones loaded with explosives. United States and Iran have agreed to a framework extending the ceasefire for 60 days. A formal signing ceremony is expected Friday. But new problems may be popping up. Iran says any deal would require Israel to withdraw from Lebanon, a condition the Israelis say they can't accept that at all. Trump administration is further dismantling the Education Department, moving oversight of special education and civil rights to a couple of different agencies. And this is SRN News.
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3: Want to thank Ambassador Jameson Greer, our U.S. Trade Representative, for coming on the program. Man, we are on a roll. We have got to milk this connection with the Trump administration. We've had the Agriculture Secretary on, Brooke Rollins. We had the Labor Secretary, Keith Sunderland. I'm telling you,

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0: With SRN News, I'm Jason Walker. Trump administration further dismantling the Education Department, moving oversight of special education and civil rights to two other agencies. The family of former National Football League star Alden Smith is donating his brain to the Boston University CTE Center to research long-term effects of repetitive brain injuries. Smith passed away last week at the age of 36. It is unsure if he had CTE or other brain damage caused by a number of concussions during his football career. Police in Chicago say a person has been arrested in the probe of a large crossfire in a well-known park. That burning cross was discovered June 9th. Wall Street Tuesday, the Dow was up more than 300 points. SRN News.
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8: Want to thank Ambassador Jameson Greer, our U.S. Trade Representative, for coming on the program. Man, we are on a roll. We have got to milk this connection with the Trump administration. We've had the Agriculture Secretary on, Brooke Rollins. We had the Labor Secretary, Keith Sunderland. I'm telling you, we're pointing at the big guy. Please stay tuned.
2: 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KERN.
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0: With SRN News, I'm Jason Walker. President Trump's preferred candidates doing well in Tuesday's primaries. President's choices have secured the GOP nomination for the U.S. Senate in both Georgia and Oklahoma. A business jet with six people on board has crashed on a highway in Laredo, Texas. At least one person has been killed. Well, the family of former National Football League star Alden Smith is donating his brain to Boston University CTE Center for research of the long-term effects of repetitive brain injuries. Smith died last week at the age of 36. It's unsure if Smith had CTE or any other brain damage caused by a number of concussions. Wall Street Tuesday mixed trading, but the Dow came up 328 points. SRN News.
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2: Want to thank Ambassador Jameson Greer, our U.S. Trade Representative, for coming on the program. Man, we are on a roll. We have got to milk this connection with the Trump administration. We've had the Agriculture Secretary, I'm Brooke Rollins. We had the Labor Secretary, Keith Sunderland. I'm telling you, we're pointing at the big guy. Please stay tuned.
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13: 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They have identified one of the men as Lieutenant Colonel Miles Middleton, a decorated test pilot. And there were also

0: government contractors and two Boeing employees in the plane as well. And he leaves behind a wife and two children.
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0: With SRN News, I'm Jason Walker. G7 leaders throwing their support behind President Trump's tentative agreement with Iran. The president wrapping up talks at the summit Wednesday, promoting an agreement with Iran to prevent it from developing nuclear weapons. The president's preferred candidates have done quite well in Tuesday's primaries. His choices have secured the GOP nominations for the U.S. Senate in both Oklahoma and Georgia. Yet another plane crash. A business jet with six people on board has gone down on a highway in Laredo, Texas. At least one person has been killed. Wall Street Tuesday, the Dow gaining 328 points on the day. The S&P 500 was off 42, and the NASDAQ composite fell 307 points. More on these stories, SRN News.
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5: Want to thank Ambassador Jameson Greer, our U.S. Trade Representative, for coming on the program. Man, we are on a roll. We have got to milk this connection with the Trump administration. We've had the Agriculture Secretary on, Brooke Rollins. We had the Labor Secretary, Keith Sunderland. I'm telling you, we're pointing at the big guy. Please stay tuned.
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6: 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John Cox from the California will join us to administer the news quiz, and we'll back all of that up with state-of-the-art news and traffic and, yes, weather. 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

0: SRN News, I'm Jason Walker. Leaders at the Group of Seven summit throwing their support behind President Trump's tentative agreement with Iran. Mr. Trump wraps up talks at the summit today, and the agreement with Iran slated to be signed Friday in Switzerland. More primaries yesterday in several states. President Trump's preferred candidates securing the GOP nominations in the U.S. Senate in both Oklahoma and Georgia. Sadly, it seems like almost a daily occurrence in America. Yet another plane crash yesterday. A business jet with six people on board going down in Laredo, Texas, killing at least one person. U.S. military attacking a boat smuggling drugs in the Eastern Pacific, killing one man. And officials say there were two survivors. This is SRN News.
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3: 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They have identified one of the men as Lieutenant Colonel Miles Middleton, a decorated test pilot. And there were also government contractors and two Boeing employees in the plane as well. And he leaves behind a wife and two children.
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6: Here on Radio, he's Eric Holney, and I'm Gary McNamara. One thing we know is that the $300 billion whatever investment fund down the road, here's General Jack Keane about that in the Iran MOU.
7: You can't have a nuclear deal for 10, 20 years, similar to the JCPOA. And the funding is real. There's a $300 billion investment fund. Who cares where the money comes from? If it doesn't come from the United States, I get that. Of course it shouldn't. But it shouldn't come from anybody. I mean, when we recovered Germany and Japan, the Nazis weren't in charge. The Japanese imperialists weren't in charge. Here, the Iranians are in charge. The killers and thugs are still in charge. We don't give them that money because what are they going to do with it? They're going to recover everything we've taken away from them. Who cares whether it's coming from the Arabs, from the Qataris, or whatever? They don't get it. They shouldn't get any of it.
6: There you go.
8: Yeah.
6: That's, yeah. And that part we know is true because Vance has verified that.
8: Yeah.
6: And so, again, it's just like, and the thing is when they say they don't get any of it, but they have. We've allowed them to get oil money already. They've already,
8: right.
6: I guess, two tankers, they've already sold the oil, as we found out yesterday, and other things just for signing the Memorandum of Understanding.
8: Right.
6: And so you can't win this argument with the Republican Party.
8: No.

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9: 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Jennifer and Ryan Van Alstyne, owner-operators of Adaptive Networks, will join us, the team that fuels our IT needs here at AGM. 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

0: SRN News, I'm Rich Thomason in Washington. Some American supporters of Israel are dismayed over President Trump's rebuke of Prime Minister Netanyahu for Israel's attacks on Iranian proxy Hezbollah in Lebanon. The U.S.-Iran deal is to be signed on Friday. There's a ceremony in Geneva planned. The lack of details has some members of Congress clamoring for more information on the agreement. More primaries in the books. In Georgia, Trump-endorsed Republican Congressman Mike Collins will face Democratic Senator John Ossoff in the fall. Rick Jackson won the Georgia GOP gubernatorial runoff. 15 people charged with interfering with the Trump administration's enforcement of federal immigration law in Minnesota. Among other things, they are accused of stalking ICE agents. Oil prices continue to fall. Brent crude now below $80 per barrel. Wall Street, Dow futures down 48 points. NASDAQ futures are up 136. More details, srnnews.com.
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0: whether we're going to be able to confect a real agreement with Iran.
1: We're all hopeful that what ends up with this is no nuclear weapons, no ballistic missiles, no money for the Houthis, Hezbollah, Hamas. Then I hope the strait's open, but we'll see.
2: None of Donald Trump's objectives have been achieved, and they're not even close to being achieved. The regime has proved that they can take America's best shot and survive. They have proved that they can control the Strait of Hormuz.
3: Iran says any deal with the U.S. to end the war requires Israel to withdraw from Lebanon. Israel has rejected that proposal.
4: Now, I'm not happy with the way Israel has handled themselves with Lebanon and with Hezbollah. They should have been able to do the job faster. It just goes on forever. And when that happens, it throws a negative light on the big deal, and that's the deal with Iran.
3: A U.S. official tells the AP withdrawal from Lebanon is not part of the deal.
4: Without the United States, there would be no Israel. Without me, there would be no Israel, because no other president was willing to do what I did. I've had a great relationship with Bibi, but now Bibi has to be more responsible with respect to Lebanon.
3: At the G7 summit in France, President Trump was asked about the Lebanon element.
4: I consider that the minor war, Iran's a big one, but we have that a little pinprick out there that constantly rears its head, and that's Hezbollah.
3: Formal signing is set for Friday near Luzern, Switzerland. President Trump was asked if details of the agreement will be released.
4: Oh, I will.
5: Why not release it?
4: Well, because I'd like to get a formal setting first before we do that. But I have no problem with that. It's a good document. It is what it says. Iran will never have a nuclear weapon.
3: The president plans to send the agreement to Congress for approval.
4: This agreement's about one thing, that Iran will never have a nuclear weapon. Never, ever, ever. The rest of it's irrelevant, frankly.
3: Ed Donahue, Washington.
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6: We're back on America in the Morning. A clash of air masses could bring some severe weather today. Here's AccuWeather.com meteorologist LaTroy Thornton with

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5: Want to thank Ambassador Jameson Greer, our U.S. Trade Representative, for coming on the program. Man, we are on a roll. We have got to milk this connection with the Trump administration. We've had the Agriculture Secretary, I'm Brooke Rollins. We had the Labor Secretary, Keith Sunderland. I'm telling you, we're pointing at the big guy. 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
6: It's 26 after. America in the Morning continues. There was a surprise announcement out of Ohio where Republican Governor Mike DeWine says his state should abolish the death penalty. Correspondent Lisa Dwyer reports.
7: Republican Governor Mike DeWine says he believes that the death penalty should be abolished in Ohio.
8: I no longer believe the death penalty is a deterrent to murder. The moral justification I had for voting for the death penalty simply no longer exists.
7: DeWine says that most who are convicted of the death penalty in Ohio die of natural causes or suicide or taken off death row by a court. And says that the small number of death row cases that actually end in execution does not provide a convincing deterrent for violent crime, including murder.
8: Therefore, I believe Ohio should abolish the death penalty.
7: And has already said he expects no further executions during his term, which runs through 2026. Ohio has not put an inmate to death since July 2018. I'm Lisa Dwyer.
6: An Idaho judge has temporarily blocked part of the state's new transgender bathroom law. Correspondent Clayton Neville reports the ruling means transgender people in the Gem State won't face criminal charges for using public restrooms that match the gender they identify with.
9: The move comes close to 2 weeks before Idaho's new transgender law was set to take effect. A group of transgender residents are suing, claiming the measure's too vague and would force them to choose between breaking the law and risking their safety. HB 752 makes it a crime to knowingly use a restroom that does not align with a person's biological sex at birth. The legislation also includes changing rooms and locker rooms. A first offense would be a misdemeanor punished by up to 1 year in prison, while a second offense within 5 years would be punishable by up to 5 years in prison and be a felony. The judge said the law is unconstitutional because it fails to provide sufficient standards for law enforcement. I'm Clayton Neville.
6: America in the Morning for Wednesday, June 17th, 2026 is produced by Jeff McKay. I'm John Trout. This is Westwood One.
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4: This is America in the Morning from Westwood One. Coming up this half hour.
5: Law enforcement officials disrupted a planned attack targeting the UFC cage fighting show at the White House.
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10: The continued threat of deadly flooding across parts of the South. I'm Clayton Neville.
11: 15 members of two Minneapolis Antifa groups are charged with conspiracy to impede or injure federal officers. I'm Julie Walker.
12: Google fights back against Chinese hackers. I'm the new old tech guy, Chuck Palm.
13: Who's playing in current and upcoming concert tours. I'm Kevin Kaw.
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2: 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John Cox from the California will join us to administer the news quiz, and we'll back all of that up with state-of-the-art news and traffic and, yes, weather. 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

0: have. Keith Peters reporting.
1: Ever since Kevin Warsh was nominated by President Trump in January to lead the Federal Reserve, one question has lingered. Will he seek to raise interest rates to tame inflation, or will he cut rates, as the president has long demanded? Well, today, Warsh could provide the first hints of an answer. He will be overseeing his first Federal Reserve policy meeting as chairman. More on these stories, townhall.com.
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5: And happy Wednesday to all. It is Nick Papagni, the Ag Meter, along with Sir Josh McGill. Josh, we've made it to the middle of the week. We're going up, and then we're going to go down the Thursday and Friday. Happy Wednesday.
6: Happy Wednesday, Nick. How are you doing today?
5: I'm doing great. The weather is staying right square in the middle of about 100 degrees in the Central Valley. It's hot down south in California. It's cooler a little up north. It's still warm, but the nights are better. And, of course, Central Coast, I'm jealous. Because you have a jacket on here early in the morning. I'm jealous of you because you always have a jacket on this time of year. When it's hot here, it's cool over there. That's how it works.
6: Yeah, it's amazing what the Pacific Ocean will do to keep a nice temperate weather.
5: Well, it looks like gas prices are going to slowly go down, even in California. Now, we're still going to be about $2 more than anyone because we have to pay for everything in California. My daughter Gianna, they're getting close to a $3 gallon in Texas, which is just amazing to me, but it is what it is. But it's going to drop. It's going to continue to drop as we get closer to that agreement with Iran. Now, do we trust Iran? We talked about it yesterday. No, we don't, because they have different philosophies of life. But maybe if we throw that incentive with them, they might, and the people will love it that are living in Iran.
6: Yeah, hopefully we can find a deal that makes sense. You know, I don't think they're ever going to like us, and I don't know if we'll ever be able to trust them for it. That's something with them thinking we're infidels that doesn't make me real comfortable. I'm glad to see it coming to a deal, glad to see a war ending. I don't really want to see any war going on, and especially not when it's affecting us at the pump like it has been.
5: Sir Josh, is the Sir Josh household, are you guys milk people? Do you like drinking milk?
6: I seem to have to buy a gallon about every 3 days right now because my toddler drinks it excessively. Me and my wife drink it, you know, a little bit. My wife probably more than I do, but my toddler goes through about 2 cups a day at least.
5: Love that. I love that about your toddler. Well, it is official June Dairy Month. So, yeah, I drink my milk. I have to have my cookies and milk before I go to bed every night. We're a good solid 2 gallons a week for here in the Ag Meter household. I've been drinking milk since day one. I love my milk, but yeah, happy to all the dairies out there. It is June Dairy Month. Get out there and support the dairies. Go to the store, buy your milk, your cheese, whatever the case may be, because dairy is a big thing in California.
6: So why aren't all of the companies out there right now changing their logos to have like cow spots on it or something instead of rainbows?
5: Thank you. I don't know. I would love to see that. I think we have to, again, marketing. Next week, we're going to talk the wine and the marketing industry. Do they need to change? Nick Caravitis, we'll talk with him next week, the expert. But you're right. We need to get more marketing. We see it in blueberries. They're getting more. They're talking. They were on the show last week talking about marketing. It's all about marketing anymore. Young families want to be just jazzed up when they go to the grocery store. I think people buy things that they like the marketing in before they even know if it's any good.
6: Yeah. Oh, yeah. I think marketing plays a huge role, and there's a lot of data that shows, you know, how marketing plays into our buying decisions. And if stuff was in a plain, boring package, you wouldn't buy it like you would when you see a fancy box

0: end of Farm Bureau and the next one. I know that I usually try to disappear somewhere for about a week after Citrus and especially Crop Expo and just kind of reset.
1: I think the Ag Meter needs to be at Charlotte, North Carolina this year for the American Farm Bureau. I love the American Farm Bureau, Josh, because every state has their Farm Bureau with a booth. So you can go around and talk to them, what's your solution, what's your ideas, how's your farming going, and they just love to talk. I love that.
0: Yeah, it's great to see all the states get together and, you know, the leaders from so many of those states, and, you know, Farm Bureau's great advocates for our farmers, and there's a lot of farmers there as well that are members of the Farm Bureau. So it's a great event to get, you know, everyone from around the country focused on agriculture.
1: And I was excited that it was in Anaheim this year. And the only thing that shocked me is we didn't see the Ag Secretary of California, Karen Ross, in Anaheim, in her backyard. She wasn't there, but we'll take a break. We'll come back more with Bailey's interview from the American Farm Bureau. We will be right back.
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1: Welcome back on your Wednesday morning. The Ag Meter and Sir Joss. We're talking American Farm Bureau. We had Texas Farm Bureau on yesterday. We had San Diego a few weeks ago. Shannon Douglas from the California Farm Bureau. I think it's great that we talked to all the great farm bureaus. Here we go. Of course, Bailey, every state has issues. We know California, we got labor, water, freight. We can go on and on. How do you handle the rest of the country? Because the 50 states that you talk with, they have issues. How do you get involved with all that?
10: Yeah, that's a great question, actually. And not to mention, we also have Puerto Rico.

0: I'm never cranky with you, Nicholas.
1: No, you're not. You're always in a great mood. I love that. That's why I love you. You're doing a great job. He keeps the ag meter in line, and it's not an easy job.
0: It is not an easy job. But no, you do. I am grumpy sometimes, and you do a great job of picking me up.
1: Well, it's because of the orange juice, and now it's dairy month, and I'm going to start drinking my milk more. So enjoy. Definitely get out there and support local dairies because it is dairy month of June.
0: Yeah, absolutely. Buy your cheese, buy your milk, buy your ice cream. It's a beautiful month being in dairy month.
1: Buy a pizza because you know what? There's plenty of cheese on that pizza, and I'm going to have one tonight. So let's take a break. We'll come back more in your AgNet News Hour on your Wednesday morning. 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
3: Want to thank Ambassador Jameson Greer, our U.S. Trade Representative, for coming on the program. Man, we are on a roll. We have got to milk this connection with the Trump administration. We've had the Agriculture Secretary on, Brooke Rollins. We had the Labor Secretary, Keith Sunderland. I'm telling you, we're pointing at the big guy. Please stay tuned.
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4: Welcome back, everybody. Wednesday morning. It's warm out there, but we know it's June, and that's the way it is here in California. The weather's nice. Just drink your water. Let's go back to the interview with Bailey. We're talking with Bailey Cornwine, the communication manager of the American Farm Bureau. Well, you have a lot of energy, which I love, when I got to talk with you in January in Anaheim. How about the youth? How about the people you talk with? Are they fired up? Are they jazzed about farming in the future, next coming up?
5: Yeah, I think we as in agriculture as a whole, not just Farm Bureau, have done a lot to show the young people that farming is a career, and it's definitely much broader than just planting a seed in the ground. There are things like agronomy and weather that go into that, and science and technology, and it really is much more of a career path than I think a lot of kids originally thought when they were growing up. If you've never been on a farm, you don't know what farming is like. And so agriculture as a whole has done a lot of work to teach kids about what farming is, teach them that it's so much more than maybe what they initially thought, and really prove that it is a viable career path. I know we were just talking about the farm economy, but this is an exciting time in agriculture because we have a lot of really cool opportunities on the horizon for sure.
4: And Bailey, looking at the future, of course, automation is coming. AI probably is coming to a lot of the farm. The people that are in school, the FFA people, you don't even have to get your boots dirty anymore. New computers, AI, you got automation in farming. The sky's the limit.
5: Yeah, I mean, I'll always be an advocate for getting your boots dirty. I think that's really important. But to your point, like, technology is advancing, and there are so many cool new tools in agriculture that make it such an exciting time to be involved in things like you mentioned, like AI and automation, that are really just growing the potential for what we can do in agriculture, feeding more people with fewer resources, less land, less water, growing a healthy, affordable, and safe food supply with the resources that we've been entrusted with. And those tools will help us do those things even better.
4: Well said, Bailey Cornwine. So the big convention is coming up. It's going to be in Charlotte, North Carolina. If people want to get involved from California, if they want to go, how do they do that?
5: Yeah, I would say start with your local county farm bureau. If you don't know where to find them, then we do have a page on our website, which is fb.org, that says join, and you can click become a member, and it will take you to all of the state farm bureau offices. So you can just click California and it'll take you right to the California Farm Bureau website. So start with fb.org/join and then go from there. California Farm Bureau is an amazing organization. You guys are really doing some great work out there. So to all of your California listeners, if you are not already a member of California Farm Bureau, your local county farm bureau, get involved today, and you'll never know where it can take you. Your network that you can build can take you to some really amazing places. And particularly if you have a concern or an issue that you really want to get involved with, start at your local level.
4: Well said. You're

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3: Updates on the crash at Edwards Air Force Base. I'm Chris Davis. Mental health and grief counseling services are being offered to the people who work at the base, says Edwards. The Emergency Family Assistance Center is open to everyone who was affected there at the base. The services include chaplain services, legal counseling, child care services, and grief counseling, and will be available weekdays for the time being. That was posted along with a message that reads, "You are not alone." Meanwhile, Boeing confirms that two of the people who were on the B-52 when it crashed Monday morning were employees of their company. A prepared statement from Boeing says they also extend condolences to all of the families who were affected by the crash. The team was conducting a training mission, according to the Air Force. No signs of a hack and no disruptions have been detected, but an Iranian group says they could have cut the water off in Bakersfield, Visalia, and Chico at any time, and as proof, they had a screenshot of some personal customer billing data. The group is called Handala, and they were a hacker group in Iran. California Water Services says they are looking into it, and Congressman Vince Fong says it's a wake-up call. Another one of those homeless camp cleanups by police has happened in Bakersfield, and this time the cops say 46 tons of trash and debris were removed from an area near the Kern Riverbed, and officers say in all 22 camps were cleared and 10 people were arrested on back warrants and various other charges. That all happened last week. If you're wondering, did gas prices come down anymore? Well, not much. Gas Buddy says the average price for a gallon of regular in California is now $5.68, with a national average at $3.99. Cheapest in this area now $4.79 in both Wofford Heights and Kernville. I'm Chris Davis in the KERN Newsroom with news every half hour and when it breaks on News Talk 96.1 and AM 1230, KERN.
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1: Good morning. That'll be fine. I haven't yelled at anybody this morning. I don't know how my voice is going to hold up today. More smoke, more allergies, more of everything. It's a festival here in the bowl we live in. I'm doing my best to do it alcohol and, well, drug, do it drug-free. Good morning to you. Hope everybody's having a dynamite morning. First things first, let's get you a traffic report, because I go by every morning Steve Holloway painting on my way to work. And I do the ocular pat-down. I look out when I get to L Street. I look over, and the gates are open. And I count the number of trucks and trailers and vans and everything that they have loaded up on the day to get out there and make Bakersfield a more beautiful place. And today, they're getting after it. The trucks were already pulling out of there, like, at 5:40. That means, well, if you're on the docket for today, that means they're probably in your driveway right now, and congratulations. They're going to do a better job than anybody else could even think of. All right, we got a Caltrans maintenance at 1200 Olive Drive. That's not going to, well, unless that affects your commute in some way, which I kind of doubt, but we don't have any wrecks or anything of the like. So there you go. Let's just all be careful. First things first, if you're one of the, let's just call it what it is, victims of a power outage currently. The one was, I guess, kind of funny, except for not really at all, if it happens to you. It was hot yesterday. I don't know what the actual, like, official high temperature or whatever the deal is, but it was brutal. And to ride that out without electricity, without AC, or God help you if you got a swamp cooler or whatnot. And now apparently we have one over in Oildale, and they announced yesterday that they were opening. North High will be open. They got a cooling center going on over there, and they said you could take small animals, which I took to be, like, if you're an elderly person or whatever, and you got one of them little Dr. Corey dogs, you could take it with you. And by the way, the other one that happened in the Southwest the other day, I guess this is a thing I never really thought. What do you do if you have, like, a bunch of expensive stuff in your freezer, and it goes south on you during that? PG&E says customers who experience losses such as spoiled food may be eligible to file a claim through the company's website or by contacting customer service. The utility said claims are reviewed individually based on the circumstances surrounding the outage and the documented losses submitted by customers. I don't know how many hoops they want you to jump through, but this time, like, if it's April or if it's November or something and your power's off for a day or two, it sucks and it's highly inconvenient, but it's not the end of the world. It's 105, 106 degrees and you got kids or whatever. That is a brutal thing. They also said apparently the outage, the one in the Southwest, they said began the one over behind Costco, which affected Rusty Birchfield. And I think that's its own little tragedy right there when something affects Rusty. He's a very electrical person. Began when an underground cable failure, then a second equipment problem occurred after crews initially restored service, causing additional customers to lose power, which I take to mean they went to fix the thing, and I don't know what goes wrong with it. How does a cable really fail? But I guess it did. And something they did while they were fixing it caused a second outage and all that. And so now, I guess, Oildale's got just, I'm sorry if that's you. It's a hell of a thing to go through. We had like 25 years ago or something, my in-laws had a little house over in Cayucas, like a lot of old people do. Anyway, the completely not funny part about this story is

0: pulled out when everybody else was. It's because our whole plan was to buy that out, you know, later, and then we would be old and walking around in Cayucas. And if you knew how little they sold that house for, I still have nightmares, and I still remind them all the time. At any rate, my wife goes over there. We had a power outage here for 3 days in the middle of August. We were still running the shop over there at the Bakersfield Racquet Club. You can't just hand the keys over to somebody else. You got somebody. And so the idea was I'll work these few days and get this stuff caught up. And I already had this job. I was already doing this too. I was doing both. And so she took the kids and went over to stay over there. And so then the power went off. And so, and again, it lasted for 3 days. And my house was just literally unbearable. It was brutal. So I thought, I'm going to go down to the racquet club because they are right across the street from a hospital, so their power never goes off. And that's when I found out that the trains downtown, if you live in that area, are extraordinarily loud. That was a hard night's sleep to get through. And I still think my wife kind of thinks it's funny on some level. So at any rate, if you're one of the people that's suffering from this, I'm really sorry. If you're in the Oildale area, go over to North High. They got the AC set up and all that, and they'll take your little Toto dog or whatever it is that you have. And I'm sorry. And a lot of this, and by the way, I hadn't figured this out initially. I should have, but I wasn't forward-looking enough, I suppose. Why in the world did all these hedge funds, and I mean the big hedge funds, start buying up utility companies 4 or 5 years ago? Because, first of all, you look at PG&E is a perfect example. It's a publicly traded monopoly, which should be illegal for 1,000 different reasons. Wait a second. You're the only power company I have access to. There is no competition. You are literally operating a monopoly. Yes. How do you sell shares in that? And so BlackRock and Vanguard and the rest of these big hedge funds started buying into PG&E and buying into Cal Water. And I thought at the time, well, yeah, because the fix is in. If anything happens, if PG&E burns down a town, and they've done it before, who picks up the tab when the bill comes due? When the ratepayers, because they have to keep their shareholder value. Their share price is king, and so it's not the billionaire shareholder people. It's us. They put it they just raise our rates. And I thought, well, that's a great scam. Cal Water, same deal. If that's where you have to get your water, why is BlackRock buying into that? Well, it turns out now that it starts to come into focus a little bit. They were making sure we don't shut off the water or the power to their data centers. They knew that was coming 150 miles away, and so they made sure that they have seats on the board. And when it comes down to running out of electricity and who are you going to shut off, the data centers, they're all backed up by hundreds and hundreds of massive diesel power generators, because their power can't go off, but yours can. And when they get into a bidding war, because we need however many kilowatts to run our data center, then we have to pay more because we have to buy our share, and the data centers drove those prices up through the roof. And people are starting to figure that out, because all over the country, people are finding out. They come in and they say, yeah, we're going to create, you know, hundreds of jobs. Yeah, to build it, but how many to run it? Oh, it's 6. Oh. And then you start looking into how much water it takes to cool those processors down. I just, at any rate, the more data centers we get, the more power outages we're all going to get to enjoy. So if you're one of the people that's gotten bitten by this, man, I'm sorry. It's brutal. All right, we're going to go. But Rusty's power's back on, and I think we can all feel a little bit better knowing that. We're going to take us a break. Dr. Dev is coming up at 7 o'clock today. John Cox will be here to do the news quiz. There's a lot happening, so don't go anyplace. We'll be right back. It's the First Look program. It's News Talk 96.1 and AM 1230, and we're streaming live on the internet at kernradio.com.
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2: It's that man again. 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Jennifer and Ryan Van Alstyne, owner-operators of Adaptive Networks, will join us, the team that fuels our IT needs here at AGM. 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
1: With Farm and Ranch Headlines, I'm Lori Boyer. New World screwworm cases continue to climb, with the first infection now confirmed in sheep as the outbreak spreads across more of Texas. Updated case numbers are posted on USDA's NWS dashboard. The primary tool for stopping the spread remains the release of sterile New World screwworm flies, because the pest mates only once. Sterile males prevent viable offspring when they pair with wild females. The Texas Animal Health Commission says sterile fly distribution is adjusted quickly when new cases are confirmed. More than 19.5 million sterile flies have been released this month through aerial, ground, and vehicle dispersal. USDA Undersecretary for Food Safety Mindy Brashears explains how small and very small meat processors have unique regulatory needs that are focused on within USDA's new Small Processors Action Plan.
2: We at FSIS regulate all of the meat and poultry industry, and about 90% of our plants fall in the small and very small category, and that's very much defined in our rulemaking system. And a small plant has less than 500 employees, and our very small plants have less than 10 employees. And so that's the great majority of what we regulate. Over the past several years, we have found, researched and gathering information, that they have some really special needs.
1: She talks more about what the plan includes.
2: In terms of customer service, we really want to have a dedicated support for our small and very small processors. We have set that support aside so they know that they have very specific points of contact within the agency. And also, they need timely answers. So now they're going to have their own system where they can track that appeal, know where it is, or even a question, and they're not just really waiting in the dark. When you're working in food safety and with a regulatory agency, some things can get very complex.
1: Thus, notices and directives will be written in an easy-to-understand format. I'm Lori Boyer, Fragnet West.
3: 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It's that man again. 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Keep it locked. The Ralph Bailey Show coming up from 3 to 6 right here on News Talk 96.1 and AM 1230.

I wonder if we can get Jack White to come back to town. He came to town the one time. And my friends, Cody Cannon and the Departed, were playing over at the at Buck Owens Crystal Palace. And I was very excited about the Jack White show. And then I noticed that the dates kind of lined up and they were on the same night. And so I was in a quandary. This guy's, you know, Cody Cannon is a good friend of mine. I've been in his house, been in his swimming pool, driven his car. Been to a million of his shows. So what do you do? And I told him, you know, when I heard they were case, like, man, we're coming to Bakersfield. Awesome. Had him on the show. Did the whole thing. I was very excited. So I decided, well, I'm going to have to miss Jack White. I got to go see my friend. It's just how it is, you know, friendships and whatnot. And so after the show, backstage, hanging out at the bus, they were all sitting out in the parking lot singing Merle Haggard songs. And I told Cody, I said, you know, I missed Jack White to be here and see you guys. And he said, that's the dumbest thing I've ever heard. What the hell were you thinking? And he still makes fun of me about it to this day. Friends, 6:20 in the morning on the First Look program. Traffic is basically...

0: non-existent. They're working on the highway over at 1200 Olive Drive, Caltrans is, and that's not going to affect your commute one way or the other. So there you go. That basic lack of traffic was brought to you by Pentec One-Day Garage Doors. Here's how it works. You don't have to really do anything. Get a vision in your brain of how you want this to look, I guess. And then you call 325-8520, and they're going to send somebody over, and they're going to measure and all that. And then you get to pick the color, the base color. You get to choose from an unlimited number, seriously. And then the colors of the little flakes that they put into that before the epoxy part goes on the top, you get to pick all of that. So be ready, because it's daunting. It's a lot of choices. So go in with a basic idea, and then they just get it done in one day, and everybody wins. It's fantastic. All right, look, I was going to save this news for later. It's very exciting. Does anybody else do the thing where you open one present on Christmas Eve and then you save everything else for Christmas morning? My grandparents did that, and so then my parents did that, and I thought I would keep their stupid, you know, nonsense alive or whatever. It's a tradition. And so here's how this works. And you already know exactly how this works. Christmas Eve rolls around. The kids are, you know, when your kids are still young and buy into the Christmas and all that stuff. And, okay, we're going to open one present. And then 20 minutes later, all the presents are open. The living room is knee-deep in wrapping paper. And then everybody just sleeps in on Christmas morning because we already opened all the presents. But the fair is coming. And it's like Christmas, really. A dusty, deep-fried, expensive, crowded Christmas. But it's coming, whether you like it or not. And we were already so excited about Ernest. Because Ernest is coming to town. That's right. The Ernest. And so we had a little while to get over the excitement of that. And just about the time our heart rates had returned to normal, boom, Collective Soul is coming to the Great Kern County Fair. And so today they had, or yesterday, I guess, they had the next. So I hope everybody can remain calm, because I know what you're thinking. It can't get any better. Ernest and Collective Soul? Bare Naked Ladies, the Canadian band from the late 80s, early 90s, I guess. The lead singer, the face of the Bare Naked Ladies, he got arrested for cocaine possession back in the 2000s or whatever. And I don't know if he went to prison or whatever the deal is, but he left the band. And so one of the other guys is now doing, but you know what? It worked out fine for Genesis. When Peter Gabriel left, Phil Collins took over, and that band kept right on going. So, again, and I'm sorry if it's the excitement of that was too much, but just so far, Ernest, Collective Soul, Bare Naked Ladies. And so how do you pick? I guess you just go to every show, I guess is how that works. But they couldn't possibly top this.
1: Oh, they will. I have the list. I won't spoil it for you.
0: I know one.
1: I have the complete list.
0: I know one that's actually pretty good. But you're not supposed. We're supposed to pretend to gin up some fake excitement or whatever. Is it REO Speedwagon? We will see. If it. And by the way, this is the saddest thing of all time. If it was, I would already know. And it's not. At any rate, so get ready to eat a lot of deep fried crap and watch some one-hit bands from the late 80s and early 90s. It was a fun time. It's a good time will be had by all. And by the way, before we go to break, because I know Dr. Dev is coming up, I have become completely fascinated with this. All these people are coming to town for the human foosball, for the World Cup. And people are into it. And they're in all these cities across the country. And people are way into the human foosball. They love this stuff, man. They're into it. So they're all coming over to watch the human foosball games and whatever the thing is. And when they're not in the stadium watching it, they are doing touristy stuff around America. And, of course, it's all getting tracked in real time. Like, where do people go? And they know where you're most likely to go on go to visit based on what country you're from and what part of the world. And just reading the accounts, you're not going to believe this. a huge draw

0: from people, especially Europeans and people, UK, Scotland, Wales, Ireland, the England, all of that. Would you? Chipotle is a huge draw. They've heard the stories. Like, what advertising does Chipotle do? But that, everybody in Dallas is getting on tour buses and going to Buc-ee's and H-E-B around Texas. And I totally get that. And another one that is just huge, people in apparently from Europe and Asia both, not the bands, the continents. There's a band called Europe and a band called, just never mind. At any rate, Bass Pro Shops. They're going and just going crazy at the sight of a Bass Pro Shops. And because if you're from Tokyo or someplace, obviously, they don't do huge square footage. That's not, it comes dear in the Asia. Things tend to be really small in your population centers. And just imagine being a person from a place that you've never been in a house that was more than, let's say, 600-700 square feet, which is about average. Imagine walking into a Buc-ee's and thinking, this is America. At any rate, welcome to everybody. They're not coming here, obviously, but they'll be in Los Angeles over there at the SoFi and whatnot. I don't know where the nearest Chipotle is to that, but welcome. And by the way, they're also saying that the friendliest people that they have bumped into so far, people, a bunch of the Ferners are saying Boston, Massachusetts, and the New England area. It's okay. Yeah, people are like inviting them to stay at their homes and stuff, which maybe that's, I don't know if that's a thing, but well, congrats to everybody and enjoy your soccer. And before we go to break, I don't know how this is going to go. The nice folks from Calm were on not that long ago, and we were talking about our, they had our signature gathering, and I signed it, by the way, and I generally don't sign any of that type of stuff. Supporters of Calm are asking Kern County residents to support a 1/8 of 1% point sales tax to fund a massive expansion. Advocates say it will turn Northeast Bakersfield Zoo into a world-class destination. And I hope it works. I really do. Will it? It's kind of like the World Cup thing. What? Why is, if you don't have to come here, like if your company is making you come here or whatnot, what's the draw? There's no Crystal Palace. There's no. There has to be stuff that bring. Like, let's. When you're thinking, my wife and I have been for the last 2 months fighting over where we're going to go on vacation. We still have no worldly idea. Because you pick a place where you want to go, where the weather's nice, or where you just want to see it, or you know people that live there, but you have to decide where to go. And would Calm, if it's, let's say, 10 times the size that it is now, and it's just world class. And we say the same thing every time. If Fresno has it, we have to have it. If San Bernardino has it, we have to have it. And at any rate, so they got the signatures. They said they needed 32,000, and they got 32,870. And so now, supervisors are given the option of requesting a staff report on the potential impacts of the measure before formally approving the signatures, but they waived that, which means, it's going to be on the ballot. So you're going to get to vote on whether you want to Calm to be a much larger, more impressive facility.
1: Have you seen Fresno Zoo?
0: Yeah, it's nice. It's a nice zoo. Every time I go to Fresno, which is all the time. I've been to the snake farm in New Braunfels, Texas, like 25 times. So I know there's a draw there, but that's mostly based on T-shirts. We'll be right back. It's the First Look program. It's News Talk 96.1 at AM 1230. 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
2: With SRN News, I'm Rich Thomason in Washington. Some American supporters of Israel are dismayed over President Trump's rebuke of Prime Minister Benjamin Netanyahu for Israel's attacks on Iranian proxy Hezbollah in Lebanon. The U.S.-Iran deal to end the war and reopen the Strait of Hormuz will be signed Friday at a ceremony in Geneva. A lack of details has some members of Congress demanding more information about the pact. More primaries are in the books in Georgia. Trump-endorsed Republican Congressman Mike Collins will face Democratic Senator John Ossoff in the fall. 15 people are charged with interfering with the enforcement of federal immigration law in Minnesota back in January. Among other things, they are accused of stalking ICE agents. And the government reports retail sales rose a healthy 0.9% last month. That is much better than Wall Street had been expecting.

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3: I'm Chris Davis. Murder and vehicular manslaughter with gross negligence are the charges, and 18-year-old Romero Gutierrez Ramos has pleaded not guilty. He's accused of not stopping for police and getting up to 100 miles per hour while trying to get away from them on East Panama Lane at Tejon Highway in a stolen truck back on June 3rd when the truck hit a woman's car, killing her. Court documents say he admitted to the crime. He was found hiding in an orange tree in an orchard not too far from where the wreck happened. 10 people have been arrested and 46 tons of debris cleaned up in another homeless camp sweep near the Kern River bed, say Bakersfield police. You'll be able to see the Bare Naked Ladies, and that's a group, by the way, if you don't remember, as part of the Kern County Fair lineup of concerts. 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

That's Cody Cannon at Departed doing a Merle Haggard song. It's in, by, I don't want to take credit for it, but I'm the one, they were singing it in the parking lot outside by the bus. And I told them you guys should record that. Of course, they probably already did at the point. I drank a lot of beer at the time, and my wife had to come get me. But still, I feel like a contributor on that one. And by the way, traffic, it's traffic's brought to you, of course, by King Door Company. It's a company with the pride of a lion. 397-2744. You can go 7450, did that on purpose, 7450 District Boulevard. You can go to kingdoor.com and find out almost anything you need to know. We have a traffic hazard at 605 El Tajon Avenue. That's a thing. Now, I looked this up during the break, because, and by the way, I know if you mention a band, especially from the 80s or 90s, there's somebody out there that's their favorite band, and they're really into that band, and they really want to go see that band. And that may, I know a guy right now living in Colorado, and his favorite band of all time, I swear to God I'm not making this up, is Counting Crows. He's got all their record. He's got the shirts. He's got the merch. And he's, like, not even ashamed of it at all. Well, I looked this up during the break to try to add some excitement to the bare naked ladies thing. And because, first of all, don't there have to be, like, dudes show up thinking it's literally going to be bare naked ladies and then is a little bit disappointed when it's not? Well, at any rate, if you're one of those people that are making fun of the might and the majesty of the band, you should probably be aware they got an award from Billboard for the best clip. I don't know what that means. They got, let's see here, the Juno Awards there in Canada. They got Group of the Year in 1993. They got Best Art. No, they were just nominated for that one. They had Best Children's Album called Snack Time. They did that. So they put up numbers. It's fine. There has to be, like, age groups that you're aiming for, I guess. And is it mine? Is that what the, when they book these, what is, like, 60-year-olds reminiscing want to hear? All right, it's 6:36 of the morning on the First Look program. By the way, we do have more information about the this plane crash there at Edwards, and it's becoming, the plane took off and, like, something obviously went terribly wrong because they went into a sharp turn, which means they were trying to get back to the airfield as quickly as possible. See, in taking off and landing are the hardest, you know, things stress wise on an airplane, and so whatever it was, and it makes sense that it would, as soon as you're taken off, something wasn't functioning, and they tried to get back to the airport, and they didn't make. And it's everything about it that is just horrible. But there was another. If you haven't heard about this yet, and this one kind of has a bit of a happy ending. At least it makes humans look better.

and I think we need more of that. This is the one that, this is the private plane, the NetJets airplane that crashed on the highway in Laredo, Texas. If you've never been to Laredo, it's lovely. Marty Robbins wrote a song about their streets. At any rate, it's real close to the Mexican border down there. But here's a business jet with six people on board crashed on the highway there. And it's there's not a lot of traffic in that area, so I can see why you need a safe place to put it down. That seems like you got a shot. It caught fire. This happened yesterday, killing one person. At any rate, here's how this went. This thing comes down on the highway, and it busts in two, and, like, the fuselage and everything. The plane is, like, busted in half. Drivers going down the highway there in Laredo, Texas, got Loop 20. Everything's a loop down there if you didn't drive around Texas very much. People got out of their cars and ran to the airplane to help get the people out of the airplane. You think California should do that? You hope that anybody in that situation, but if you've ever seen the movies, airplanes on the highway, it's all busted up. You know it could very well burst into flames from the jet fuel and whatnot. It could have this big explosion. And people were getting out of their cars, and a couple of guys who, obviously, because South Texas, of course they had sledgehammers in their trucks, were trying to knock the windscreen out of this thing because there's and again, the horror. You run up on a scene like that, and there's people trapped inside that aircraft, including, like, some teenagers or whatever the deal was. That's a hell of a thing for regular motorists to get out of their cars and grab whatever they can and try to get you out of a burning aircraft. Would you do that? Would I do that? I like to think so, but then again, perhaps not. Anyway, congrats to everybody. And one person did pass away, but five people got out of the airplane thanks to the efforts. They said there was no injuries on the ground. Five officers were taken to the hospital for smoke inhalation. Cessna Citation Latitude Twin Jet. One lady, and her husband, their last name is Garza, is all it says, jumped out of their vehicle to help, and Garza saw the door of the plane open. She said three people who looked to be teenagers rushed out, followed by someone who appeared to be a pilot. Another member of the crew tried to pull out a person who seemed to be unconscious. A smoke billowed from the airplane. A firefighter used a small ladder to climb into the aircraft and rescue the remaining person. So the plane goes down. Everybody sees it. Instead of standing around videotaping it with their cell phones like the pylons ever do, they grabbed whatever they could and went over there and tried to bust holes in that aircraft to get humans out. That's a hell of a thing. That's some proper heroes right there, and so congrats to everybody who made it out of that one. It's the idea of that is, you want to sound or feel or whatever like a tough guy. Maybe I've seen too many movies. I might say to my wife, that thing's going to explode. Let's get as far away from this as we possibly could. But who knows? Maybe I would have grabbed a sledgehammer and got involved in all of that, too. And by the way, this came out yesterday, too. We might as well throw that in. You ever wonder how many people call 911 in a given month in Bakersfield? It's 25,000. It's over 25,000 last month. If you take the here's the data. BPD published a report documenting city crime number for the month of May. According to the report, they responded to 25,162 911 calls and made 1,053 arrests in May. The department's numbers were 175 reported vehicle thefts. Seriously, 175 in a month. That's a lot. They can't all be Kias and Hyundais. I don't know. 66 robberies, 91 burglaries, 66 people DUI driving while jiggles last month. Additionally, law enforcement reported 137 aggravated assaults, 19 sexual assaults, and 230 domestic violence reports. Zero homicides. Nobody killed anybody last month as far as we know. That's awesome. We need to keep that up. In April, there were 22,066 calls to 911 and 1,034 arrests. It's basically the same, but if you look at how many officers we have in the BPD and you divide that by a month and you figure there's 25,000 911 calls and they arrested 1,000 people, those are Hall of Fame numbers. Those are some busy little bees right there. And you wonder why when you

0: call the police, they don't show up because somebody stole your Amazon package or whatever the thing is, or backed into your car or stole your cat or whatever the deal is. You take the total number of officers that we have working here in Bakersfield and divide that by the number of 911 calls. It seems impossible that they could keep up with what they're doing now. But they got smart people running it. They got a lot. They got technology and stuff to help out. And by the way, before we go to break, if you're in Wasco and you're wandering around looking up at the sky and you see what appears to be a drone flying around in Wasco, do not panic. That's on purpose. Wasco is getting a drone program. Good for them. And it helps out in a lot of ways that drones can be helpful. Like if there's a car crash or some type of an emergency. Obviously, if there's like a robbery or something. Look, when the first responders show up to whatever the thing is, having 4K video of exactly what's going on before they even arrive, that's a hell of a thing. And so now they're getting, they said residents may have already noticed the drone flying in parts of the city. Those flights are part of the training and testing ahead of the program's launch. Wasco PD said the drone will allow officers to see emergencies before they arrive, helping them to respond safely and effectively. And there's also the Big Brother part of it, like you better not commit this particular crime or whatever the deal is because the drone's going to see you and that's going to be admitted into evidence. Hopefully it works. I could see how in a town the size of Wasco, something like that would come in real handy when you don't have as many deputies and you got a lot of miles to cover. Police said the drone program is designed to support emergency response and public safety. It's not intended for routine surveillance of the community. But come on now. If you're in the Wasco PD, you're going to fly this thing over your girlfriend's house 25 to 30 times a day to see who's coming and going. That's just how that works. Anyway, get used to it, Americans. We're getting ready to... you're going to be on camera basically... all the time. They're going to be flying around, and there's just nothing you can do about it. We're going to go take a break. We come back. Is this real? A Saudi newspaper leaked a copy of the actual deal that we made to get out of Iraq. I hope it's not real, but it might be. I don't know. We'll see what's going on with that. We got more gambling and sports. McDonald's is bringing back the apple pie. And I know what you're saying. Haven't they always had the apple pie? Yes. And they always ask you if you want one, if you buy anything at Mickey D's, too. If you buy your grandson some nugs, they're going to ask you if you want an apple pie. Well, apparently they've been baking them for the last 10 years, but in celebration of our 250th, we're going to start frying them again. Because that, nothing says America like, let's deep fry that sumbitch. At any rate, we'll tell you about that. We're going to take us a break. We'll be right back. It's the First Alert program. It's News Talk 96.1 and AM 1230. 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
0: Today's the 17th of June, and that's very exciting because my phone has been reminding me every few days that I have an appointment at Capital Dental Group right after the show. I'm getting my second implant. Second. I had one after a motorcycle incident down in Mexico, cracked a tooth. It's a long story. They fixed that for me and put in one of those things. And I was so happy with how it came out that I was kind of hoping at some point I get another one. 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We'll see how it goes. 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

Klein might be the coolest human being that ever lived. That's true. I miss that old man. 6:49 in the morning on the First Look program on a lovely 17th of June. Let's get you a traffic report right quick. It's brought to you by the wonderful people at King Door Company. It's your company with the pride of a lion. We got a fire at 178 East at Cantaria Drive. And that's not a car fire. That's like a proper... It said it's not... It's a fire, but it's not affecting traffic. I don't know if it's like hobo-related or whatever the deal is over there, but... Because that's what we need on the east side, is just a little bit more smoke to breathe in. It's going to be, it's great. Let's see, we have traffic hazard at 605 El Tajon Avenue. I don't really see that being a problem for anybody. Let's just all be careful, see if we can't get where we're going. And by the way, I'm not kidding. I'm going straight over to Capital Dental Group as soon as I get off the air. And I'm very excited about this project, mostly because I'm, number one, fascinated by the technology. The last time I went, I hadn't been in a while, and I had another tooth that was giving me some grief. So they went over and they took a look, and they said, yeah, we got to pull that thing out of there. And I said, "What? Okay, what happens next?" And they did that. And by the way, they also have, if you haven't been, if you haven't seen the Jetsons gun, it's a little, okay, remember when you used to get a x-ray when you went to the dentist? And here's how that went. A person would come in, the x-ray technician. And they would say, okay, we're gonna get some films of this. And they would put that razor-sharp piece of cardboard in there that would felt like it was just lacerating the inside of your mouth. And you'd have to bite down on it. And then they would put that lead catcher's mask on you. And then the person doing the thing, they would, like, go leave the room and, I think, get on an elevator to a lead-lined bunker hundreds of feet below the surface of the earth, and then it would go bzzz, and then they would come back in and they would take that slobbery razor blade out of your mouth and put a different one in. That's my favorite. Now they have a thing, and I don't know why it looks like something from like a Buck Rogers or Jetsons deal. It's like a little handheld device, and it's got what appears to be like a little megaphone shaped thing on there, like it's a Jetsons gun. And I saw it the front, and I'm like, what is that?

it's our new X, the latest in X-ray technology. And they just hold that thing up to your done, and you're just, that's it. And then it's on the screen right there. And then they custom build you a tooth right on the spot. I'm looking forward to all that stuff. And I don't want no regular teeth either. I've told Dr. Castine this. I want teeth like that super creepy dude in the Trivago commercials. Those great big John Elway-esque horse teeth that are clearly too big for the human mouth. And maybe it's just me, but if I'm in a hotel and I see that guy in the Trivago commercial, I don't want to stay in this hotel. That guy is terrifying. So I want teeth that size in the same whiteness as, say, Richard Bean. And will Dr. Castine do that for me? Will he make that dream come true? No, he will not. Why? Because he refuses to pull perfectly good teeth that are still doing their job because he's a responsible doctor. But I'm still lobbying for that. Could I just get the ones or one or two fake ones? Could I get those comically oversized? So that I can go on TV and help people find discounts on their travel or whatever the deal is. I don't know how any of that's going to work. All right, 6:53 in the morning. And look, I don't know that any of this is necessarily true. I kind of hope that it isn't. But a newspaper in Saudi Arabia says that they have a copy, a text message, which had all of the talking points. And I can see why the Saudis would have it, because this affects everybody. This affects the UAE and Oman, and it's in Bahrain and Israel and Lebanon, and there's a bunch of moving parts. They put this out yesterday into the world. The Islamic people of Iran and the United States, together with their allies in the current war, declare upon the signing of this memorandum of understanding an immediate and permanent end to the war on all fronts, including Lebanon, which, again, did they run that past Bibi Netanyahu? Are they going to, would that be a breach of the agreement if Israel attacks them again? How's that, or vice versa, by the way, how's that going to go? The Islamic Republic of Iran and the United States undertake to respect each other's sovereignty and territorial integrity. That means we'll stay off each other's property. The Islamic Republic of Iran and the United States undertake to negotiate and reach a final agreement within a maximum period of 60 days, extendable by mutual consent. Okay. I think we've done that 50 times so far. Here's where it gets juicy. Immediately upon the signing, the memorandum of understanding, the United States is going to lift the naval blockade and prevent any interference or obstruction against the Islamic Republic of Iran and restore traffic within a minimum of 30 days to full capacity. The president says it's going to be open by Friday, and the IAEA says, nope, minesweepers won't be done for at least 2 weeks. So somebody's full of beans there. Upon signing of the memorandum of understanding, the Republic of Iran will immediately take steps to ensure the movement of merchant ships from the Persian Gulf to the Sea of Oman and vice versa within 30 days. Fine. Again, this is the part that I hope. Well, it's maybe it is. The United States undertakes, together with its regional partners, to create a comprehensive plan agreed on by both parties for the rehabilitation and economic development of the Islamic Republic of Iran. This is the you broke it, you bought it clause. Ensuring financing of at least $300 billion. At least $300 billion. It's okay. We commit to ending on a schedule to be agreed upon as part of the final agreement all types of sanctions currently facing the Islamic Republic of Iran. The Islamic Republic of Iran reiterates that it'll never produce nuclear weapons. They agreed upon the fate of enriched material and the fate of all other mutually agreed on nuclear related issues. And if you're wondering when we entered into that agreement, I'll give you a hint. We hadn't landed on the moon yet. That's been in place since 1968, ever since. So basically, if you'll just go back a little bit to the bill of goods that we got sold, which was the CIA had convinced us that the guy running Iran was a bad egg. And the people of Iran, do you guys remember, like, at the beginning of this? Like, all these poor beleaguered people of Iran, they're under the thumb of this brutal dictatorship. And if we pull him out of there Maduro style, those people are all going to rise up and strike down the Revolutionary Guard or whatever the deal is. And they're going to take over in freedom and democracy. And there'll be Chick-fil-A's all over the place. It's going to be great. None of that happened. We replaced an 80-something-year-old dude with his 60-something-year-old kid who's somehow worse than he was. The pushback by the people was zero. That never

0: happened. Not one little bit. The mullahs, you know, that kind of run everything. They got a theocracy over there, and don't laugh. We're working on having one here, too. They are more dug in than ever because they know now that the people aren't going to turn on them no matter what. They're into this, whatever this is. So none, zero of that happened. And they're going to walk away. And not only the $300 minimum billion dollars, what did we spend on this adventure? $250, quarter of a trillion dollars, and that's not counting what you and I and everybody else paid at increased cost of everything on account of the whole Strait of Hormuz we didn't see coming. They're not handing over their enriched uranium. So basically, they're going to say, yeah, we'll stick with the same deal from 1968. And you get $300. Oh, this is the icing on this particularly gnarly cake. They get to now, don't call it a toll. Under this deal, every boat that goes through the Strait of Hormuz has to pay Iran a fee, a transit fee. It sounds like a toll, but they say don't call it that. Yeah, they made out like a bandit on this thing. We didn't do any of the crap we said we were going to do. This, and I know that we cooked this up with Netanyahu and all that stuff, and this just blew up in everybody's face. Hopefully there's more to this, because if this is the deal, oh, my God. It's great if you're Iran, but it's the rest of us, the rest of the world, well, probably not so much. When we get back from the break, we're going to talk to Dr. Vip Dev. See what he's been up to, traveling around, giving speeches and working on people. We got this kid from Texas Tech who he was betting on his own team in football games. And it turned out to be this giant lawsuit with the NCAA and all of that stuff. And so now he's just going to turn pro instead. I just don't get our tolerance for gambling. Who wants to gamble if you're a professional athlete anyway? You're already super rich. Come on now. All right, we'll talk to Dr. Dev on the other side of the break. Then we'll do the news quiz with John Cox. Don't go any places. It's the First Look program. It's News Talk 96.1 and AM 1230. 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
3: This hour from Town Hall, I'm Rich Thomason. Americans opened their wallets a bit wider in May. The government reports that retail sales rose a healthy 0.9% last month as the weather warmed and gas prices began to moderate. Some American backers of Israel are dismayed over President Trump's rebuke of Prime Minister Netanyahu over Israel's attacks on Iranian proxy Hezbollah in Lebanon.
4: It's extraordinarily strong language from Donald Trump. These are his most outspoken comments of the kind to date. And they reveal the extent of his frustration, I think, with Benjamin Netanyahu and his concern that an agreement with Iran could easily be derailed by what's happening in Lebanon. There is thought to be real anger, certainly real frustration in the White House about the way that Benjamin Netanyahu has handled the conflict in Lebanon against Hezbollah.
3: The BBC's David Willis, a U.S.-Iran deal to be signed Friday in Geneva. Lack of details has some members of Congress demanding more information about the agreement. More primaries in the books. In Georgia, Trump-endorsed Republican Congressman Mike Collins will face Democratic Senator John Ossoff in the fall. Rick Jackson wins the Georgia GOP gubernatorial runoff. In Alabama, Congressman Barry Moore, backed by President Trump, wins the U.S. Senate GOP runoff. 15 people face charges accused of interfering with the enforcement of federal immigration law in Minnesota. Among other things, they're accused of shadowing ICE agents.
5: Such stalking and other direct actions against law enforcement are criminal, they're un-American, and they'll be met with swift justice. That's why we're here today.
3: Minnesota U.S. Attorney Daniel Rosen. Watching Wall Street this morning, the Dow is up 188 points on the NASDAQ, trading 9 points in the red. More on these stories, townhall.com.
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3: Updates on the crash at Edwards Air Force Base. I'm Chris Davis. Mental health and grief counseling services are being offered to the people who work at the base, says Edwards. The Emergency Family Assistance Center is open to everyone who was affected there at the base. The services include chaplain services, legal counseling, child care services, and grief counseling, and will be available weekdays for the time being. That was posted along with a message that reads, "You are not alone." Meanwhile, Boeing confirms that two of the people who were on the B-52 when it crashed Monday morning were employees of their company. A prepared statement from Boeing says they also extend condolences to all of the families who were affected by the crash. The team was conducting a training mission, according to the Air Force. No signs of a hack and no disruptions have been detected, but an Iranian group says they could have cut the water off in Bakersfield, Visalia, and Chico at any time, and as proof, they had a screenshot of some personal customer billing data. The group is called Handala, and they were a hacker group in Iran. California Water Services says they are looking into it, and Congressman Vince Fong says it's a wake-up call. Another one of those homeless camp cleanups by police has happened in Bakersfield, and this time the cops say 46 tons of trash and debris were removed from an area near the Kern Riverbed. And officers say in all, 22 camps were cleared and 10 people were arrested on back warrants and various other charges. That all happened last week. If you're wondering, did gas prices come down anymore? Well, not much. Gas Buddy says the average price for a gallon of regular in California is now $5.68, with a national average at $3.99. Cheapest in this area now $4.79 in both Wofford Heights and Kernville. I'm Chris Davis in the KERN Newsroom with news every half hour and when it breaks on News Talk 96.1 and AM 1230, KERN.
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0: Look at that. We're back. It's First Look program. 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And we're streaming live on a worldwide web at KernRadio.com, which is awesome. That internet, it's a series of tubes. I'm telling you, it's catching on with the young people. Let's see what's going on real quick in the world of traffic. It's always exciting. It's brought to you by Steve Holloway Painting. And again, this is a very simple piece. I'm a very simple person. Don't let anybody else paint anything of yours if you want it done right on the first try. Seriously, that's how good those guys are. 325-8520. We got traffic hazard. It's 605 El Tajon Avenue. I know where El Tajon Avenue is, and I don't think that's going to affect your commute. So just be careful. You don't want to get in a car crash or anything like that. So there you go. That's all you got. We are joined on the program by Dr. Vip Dev, who is maybe he's one of the best people I know. But Dr. Dev, don't get a big head about it. I don't know that many people.
1: Well, yeah, I mean, if you count me, you know one maybe. So you're giving me way too much.
0: It's a small sample size, and most of my friends and acquaintances that I hang out with are basically terrible people and degenerates. But at least you stand out amongst that group. So thank you for joining us on the show. I appreciate it.
1: Yeah, it's just not as bad.
0: What is? Well, I didn't want to oversell it. I don't want you going through the rest of the day with a big head or anything. Hey, here's my question for today. Now, this does involve my wife is a ruthless, violent woman. And she hits me all the time. And that's not what this is all about. My daughter's car was in my garage yesterday. So I could clean it. And she went on a trip. And I'm cleaning her car. And I know that my wife is coming home. And her spot in the garage has got to be ready to go. So I'm working as lickety-split as I can go to avoid the verbal, physical abuse when my wife gets home. And I am, and it's like 100 and something, obviously, in the garage. I got all these fans going on, and I am sweating an amount that I cannot really, that science can't even explain. And I got to where I was feeling like kind of faint, you know what I mean? And I ran in the house and I drank 32 ounces of ice water just instantly. And it still took, what is it about heat that affects some people, myself especially? How are there people out there that can go work out in the heat and have it not affect them for an 8-hour shift? And I almost died from vacuuming a car.
1: Well, the truth is, Scott, is that it does affect them. They either when I hear stories like that, I think of a couple things. Either the person is really, really young and is compensating very well.
0: Yeah.
1: Two, the person is suffering, and they are on the verge of decompensating. They just haven't decompensated yet.
0: Okay.
1: And the third is the person is behind, and they don't, unbeknownst to them, they keep hydrating while they're working. If they're able to do that, and they don't realize that they're still behind. The true answer for you probably is that you're more than 32 ounces behind in your water deprivation for the day.
0: Yeah.
1: So in other words, you drinking 216 ounces, think about it. If you break it down into that number, it's three cans of soda. It's 36 ounces because one can of soda is 12, right?
0: Yeah.
1: So it's three cans of soda. Now think about it. Is three cans of soda enough liquid if you were to think about it? Because your body is 67% liquid. Right?
0: Yeah.
1: And so, you know, I think you weigh about the same as I do or maybe a little less. So
0: thank you.
1: You're really carrying, you know, quite a bit of fluid, right?
0: Yeah.
1: And so if you think about that, you're not going to replace that fluid.

0: foot, Scott, with 32 ounces. You're going to need a lot more. It's just that your stomach can't expand that much, so you have to drink it slowly over time.
1: Yeah, but I just, is it, I don't know if this is normal. Like, I will play tennis, like, Friday morning over at the record club, and I don't, like, a regular human will go out and play, take a shower, put their regular clothes back on, and get on with their day. I can't do that because I keep sweating for 30, 45 minutes after I get heated. I mean, it just pours out of me. Is that?
0: Yeah.
1: Is that normal?
0: Yeah, that is, Scott. Remember, your body just behaves differently in a cooling mechanism. The sweat is a cooling mechanism for your body. So if you think about how you're reacting versus someone else, you're not abnormal. Your body is just doing what it has to cool your body back down.
1: Yeah.
0: And it may take your body a little longer to do that than someone else's. That doesn't mean you're abnormal. That's just the way your body behaves.
1: Well, first of all, thanks for being like the first person I've ever met that said I'm not abnormal. But
0: well, remember, I'm your only friend.
1: That's

0: And you have to think about that, you know. But if you got people around that are working out there when it's 105 or whatever the ridiculous thing is, you have to kind of keep an eye on people and look out, because it affects your brain a little bit to where you're out there and you're sweating profusely and you're too hot. You need somebody to tap you on the shoulder and say, you need to get under there under the AC and drink a lot of water and take a couple of minutes off.
1: Yes, you're 1,000% right.
0: And what is it,
1: this, Scott? Look at the people in the Sahara Desert. Look at the people in other parts of the world that is mainly desert. Okay, do you think all those people are dying of heat stroke?
0: No, clearly not.
1: Right, because what they're doing is that their bodies have adapted, and you know they've evolved into people that can handle certain types of heat, but they also know how to hydrate. They know when to go out, when not. You know, there's a lot of different factors. Your great grandfather that passed away while washing the car, yes, it could have been heat stroke, but it also could have been because he had other issues.
0: Yeah. Or maybe he had a wife like mine who just beat him to death and then made up the story about it was Arkansas. You think they came over and looked into it?
1: Yeah. And then there's that whole thing too, right? We should really go back and trace how many poor men have died because of women them instead of heat stroke.
0: In a little town in rural Arkansas, let's face it, you weren't getting top-end medical examiners. You know, they probably just went, yeah, throw them on the pile or whatever the deal is. Now, this time of year, and like we've had a couple of well-documented power outages, and I just keep an eye on your friends and loved ones a little bit, because they might not know how much trouble they've gotten themselves into with the heat.
1: That's right. That's exactly right. People just don't. People overestimate their ability to function in certain weather, both heat and cold. And then people underestimate their body's ability to make up for it.
0: Yeah, but it has to vary from human to human, though. And my wife is the same way. She does not do well in the sun and the heat. And luckily, we're both in the same boat. We have to kind of stay refrigerated. But different people have different metabolisms, and they can handle this better than others. There have to be some people that are just more susceptible to heat than others.
1: Yes, that's exactly right. I would agree with that.
0: So what do you do? And I get it, like in the Oildale power outage, they have like the cooling center over there at North High and stuff. But if you just stay in the shade and keep yourself hydrated, that's got to be a big part of it. But over a long enough timeline, that's going to sap all. Can you drink enough water to stay level with the game? Should I have drank that 32-ounce glass of ice water before I went out into the garage?
1: Yeah, there you go. I think that now you're talking. You see, the idea is to keep up with your fluid intake, not to make it up later. Because making up later, it's really hard. Which is why when people have states of dehydration, they go to the hospital and then they get an IV in place, because that's the quickest way to get fluid into your bloodstream. Yeah. Otherwise, you're putting into your stomach. It has to go through, you know, get sucked into the bloodstream and then equilibrate your volume. But that takes a long time to happen.
0: All right. But I saw a guy yesterday, like at 2 o'clock in the afternoon, and he was jogging. He was out going for a run. And I just thought, I would be dead in 60 feet. I would keel. How is that guy able? Is it just acclimation? Is it just his particular makeup? Is it his cellular makeup? Did he just get used to it over a long enough timeline? Some people have to be wired up for this in ways that I am not.
1: Yeah. Well, one question is, how old was he?
0: Yeah, young.
1: Well, there you go. So really, you start there. You start with youth. You start with, well, if he's young, does he do this every day?
0: Yeah.
1: You know, what kind of shape is his heart and lungs in? You know, so there's a lot of different factors that go into it, Scott. So I wouldn't rush judgment and compare, but I would really look at the background of that person jogging in that weather.
0: Yeah. Yeah, I would, too. With the air quality and everything that's going on, you got to kind of think that through. And I did, to be fair, I did briefly think about hitting him with my car. Just out of sheer just meanness and jealousy that he's. But you know what? The more I think about it, all of these problems that when I was a younger man, I didn't really struggle with it the way that I do now.
1: Yeah,
0: I just
1: no, that's right.
0: Yeah, I hope that, like I said, if you're like an oil.

0: bill right now and your power is off, go get your aunt or your grandma or whatever. Don't ask them. Take them over to the cooling center and get them in there and get them hydrated, because this stuff is hard on people.
1: It is. It's really hard.
0: All right, we got to take a break. Can you hang in with it? And by the way, I noticed you don't have any follow-ups about did my wife do me physical harm after she got home.
1: No.
0: Nobody seems to care about that. Doctors, law enforcement, lawyers, nobody.
1: Honestly, it's not that we don't care. It's that we're afraid of the answer.
0: That's a good point. Yeah, because she'll come after you next. I get it. All right, we got to take a break. We'll be right back with Dr. Devitt's First Look program. 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
3: Want to thank Ambassador Jameson Greer, our U.S. Trade Representative, for coming on the program. Man, we are on a roll. We have got to milk this connection with the Trump administration. We've had the Agriculture Secretary on, Brooke Rollins. We had the Labor Secretary, Keith Sunderland. I'm telling you, we're pointing at the big guy. Please stay tuned.
2: 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KERN.
4: Specialty crop news from Magnet West. Several major produce companies, including Driscoll's, Mission Produce, Nature's Sweet, and Taylor Farms, have joined forces to form a group called the Produce Coalition for the U.S.-Mexico-Canada Agreement. In its first public statement, the organization said its goal is to protect year-round consumer access to affordable fruits and vegetables and to preserve tariff-free agricultural trade under the USMCA. The group says USMCA plays a key role in keeping grocery prices stable by supporting seamless cross-border movement of perishable goods and maintaining an integrated North American supply chain.
5: 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Zeal MVP Miticide, an optimized liquid formulation of Zeal that delivers more comprehensive performance versus the original etoxazole. Fight the mite with Zeal MVP.
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4: Legendary Fruit Company has signed a letter of intent to acquire the assets of Brewster Heights Packing and Orchards, known as Geber's Farms, through a court-supervised sale process. If the deal goes through, the combined operation would control more than 6,070 hectares of orchard ground and hold exclusive production and packing rights for several premium apple varieties. Annual output would total roughly 12 million boxes of apples and 4.5 million boxes of cherries. Southern Hemisphere growers are driving the global lemon market right now, with most import fruit coming from Argentina, South America, and expanding volume from Chile. Early in the season, both Argentina and South Africa were hit with weather-related setbacks. Conditions have since improved, and shipments are now moving more consistently. Demand remains strong across most of the importing regions. Reduced production in the Northern Hemisphere has created supply gaps, and imported lemons are helping to fill them. Lemon demand and pricing are both strong. I'm Lori Boyer, Fragnet West.
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0: maybe Bure will come to the fair. JR, you've got the whole list. Did you see Bure's name on there anywhere? I'd go to see that.
1: I can't say.
0: We're back. This is the First Look program. It's News Talk 96.1 and AM 1230. 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I have one. Dr. Dev's always talking about it, but I don't think he's called yet. He needs to get that done. We got a traffic hazard at 2217 North Baker Street. I don't know the numbers at Baker Street. I just go by where Arizona Cafe is. So if they would just say it's a mile, say, north of Arizona Cafe, I would know exactly what they were talking about. Good morning again, Dr. Dev.
2: Good morning, Scott. I think that's a good reference point, Arizona Cafe.
0: It really is. It's the absolute, it's a part of town that people are largely unfamiliar with. And since Stinson's doesn't have their showroom on Baker anymore, it makes that more important than ever. Last thing on the heat and the water thing, it's just because this time of year, I hope people understand that they need to know the signs that you need to get out of the sun. And as men, especially, because we're so stubborn and we all think we're tough or whatever, and we'll keep gutting it out until we keel over or whatever. But after you chug some water, okay, first of all, you've sweated and you've dehydrated at a cellular level. Your body needs water. When you chug a water or whatever, how long does it take for that to get back to the cellular level? And do electrolytes and all that stuff come into play? Am I better off chugging a Gatorade than a giant water?
2: I can tell you, if you're dehydrated, truly dehydrated, for the volume of water that you will drink by mouth is going to take a long time for it to get into your bloodstream to equilibrate your status. You need what they call a large bore IV into a big vein that's going to replenish you quickly. Within an hour or less kind of thing.
0: Wow.
2: Otherwise, it's going to take a long time for your body to equilibrate the volume that you've lost.
0: All right. Well, just as any of the phlebotomists over at Houchin Blood Bank will tell you, I don't have any large veins. I have a crappy vein structure, Doc. How about that?
2: Well, I think if you remember, if you ask your wife, she even questions if you have a heart.
0: 100%. 100%.
2: Yeah. Yeah.
0: And by the way,
2: I mean, it only makes sense that you might not have any veins or arteries. I mean,
0: that's a, you know what?
2: Heart.
0: Yeah, what would they be doing without an actual heart? But I can't right now because I'm on a drug for my, I have this ankylosing spondylitis, and the medicine for that is one of the things that they won't let me donate blood. But I used to do it a whole lot. And every time they just tap and squeeze and pull and, Do some humans just have thinner veins than other? Why can't I have those nice, big, fat, plump veins where they just go in and tap you on the arm and go, oh, there you go, and they put the needle in and off you go? How do I get that?
2: Yeah, I know. It's really hard. It's really hard. People have all kinds of veins, small veins, large veins. It varies so much from person to person. I wish everyone had the same anatomy as far as that goes, but that's not possible either, Scott.
0: I know. And I asked him, back when Greg Gallion was still running that outfit over there, I asked him, why can't you put a permanent, find that one good vein and install a permanent valve that I could just go over and they could just screw a little line into it like a grease fitting in your car, and the blood would, and they refuse to do that. They're uncooperative.
2: Scott, the world needs to change when they see you, really.
0: Yeah, that's exactly. Oh, by the way, speaking of the world changing, I know you love it when I put you on the spot and ask you really dumb medical stuff and research and that you have obviously no idea, haven't seen the data. The guys in Switzerland that said they were really close to having artificial blood, they had cracked the code. And you gave me all the reasons why, no, that won't work. You can't just have this thing that you put in. It turns out that they weren't all that close either. I don't know if it just meant they got a lot of research grant money or whatever the deal is, but they thought they were pretty close, maybe a little pie in the sky to help out the investor crowd try to get involved. But apparently they did say, though, and this is according to John Hopkins' website, they did say that they are making strides in additives that will help wounds heal faster when they have to give you a lot of blood, like a transfusion?
2: Yeah, I think, look, wound healing is really progressed.

0: tremendously in the last maybe 10 years, for sure, with artificial products and...
1: Really? Just in the last decade?
0: Yeah. It's really progressed quite a bit.
1: Because if you watch TV and movies, you know, somebody always gets, like, stabbed in the abdomen, and then they're out there kicking ass 3 days later.
0: Oh, yeah. No, I love it. I love it when they show that in the movies, because that's fascinating to me. And I keep thinking, gee, why can't all the patients that I treated on Mondays have that?
1: Yeah. You know, they're literally out fighting terrorists with their bare hands 3 days after being stabbed in the abdomen with a Bowie knife.
0: Yeah. Or you know what we're thinking about doing in the OR is we're thinking about just bringing a standard lighter and we make a cut and we're going to close it with just a little bit of ash and light.
1: Yes.
0: You know, lighting it.
1: Yeah, that works too.
0: Because it works in the movies all the time.
1: And you can pour whiskey on it. That works. Well,
0: Yeah.
1: I am really glad that some of the biggest brains in the world are out there trying to solve some of these big ticket problems. But I did kind of buy into that. I had a little more hope on that one than I probably should have. But you know what? If you and I are operating a business, you and I come up with a foundation with your money, of course, my name, my looks, your money, and we're trying to get grant money to chase some new technological marvel, I could see why it would be in our best interest to maybe make it sound like we were right around the corner from a, you know, so that other people would give us more money.
0: Sure. But makes sense.
1: Yeah, and I'm not saying the Swiss would do anything like that, but they did admit that they are at least, like, based on their current models and using AI for whatever, running models and stuff, they figure they're at least 10 years away from being able to do that. And 10 probably means 20, and 20 probably means never.
0: Yeah, I agree. I mean, you know, people still have to understand is, you know, when it comes to the brain, the fluids in the body and stuff like that, even the organs, you know, reproducing certain things, I'm not going to say it's impossible, but it's going to be really, really hard to mimic exactly what the body is like.
1: Yeah.
0: And,
1: yeah.
0: Because it has to be at such a perfect balance all the time that we take it for granted.
1: Yeah. All right. Last question. I'm thinking about getting a sweet neck tattoo because it looks so cool when you see it. How far does the needle or whatever they use, the tattoo, how far down does that go, like, into the tissue under your neck? Is that what's going on there?
0: Well, it has to get into the dermis area in order for the tattoo to remain, you know, because it has to pick up the pigment. And
1: okay.
0: And, yeah, so it goes fairly deep. That's why it hurts. I mean,
1: that's what,
0: really get it.
1: That's the reason I haven't done it yet. I was going to get, like, a Seahawks logo that wraps all the way around my neck.
0: Yeah.
1: But I haven't done it yet because I'm a giant baby.
0: Well, you know, speaking of tattoos, the funniest thing is some of my patients that have had tattoos all over are the ones that can't stand an IV from a needle or something like that.
1: Oh, my God.
0: I think about it. I think, you know, these people have gone through sometimes hundreds of hours.
1: Yeah,
0: a needle poking them repeatedly.
1: All right, Doc, we got to get out of here. Appreciate your time. I'll talk to you next week. Thanks for helping. We'll be right back. 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
2: KERN. That's RN News. I'm Rich Thomason in Washington. The Trump team is under pressure from Congress to release details of the U.S.-Iran deal, which will be signed on Friday. The bottom line, according to President Trump, is this, that Iran will never have a nuclear weapon. He says that's most of what he sought in the deal. The president is voicing frustration over Israel's attacks on Iranian-backed Hezbollah in Lebanon. The press remarks generating concern among some American backers of Israel. The president says he is delaying the confirmation hearing for Jay Clayton, his choice for national intelligence director. The hearing being put on hold as the president would like to focus first on getting a voter ID bill through Congress. And one person is dead following last night's crash of a business jet. Went down on a highway in Laredo in South Texas. Watching Wall Street, the Dow is up 233 points. More details at srnnews.com.
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5: I'm Chris Davis. Two of the people killed in the B-52 crash at Edwards Air Force Base were employees of Boeing. The company put out a prepared statement Tuesday expressing grief for the families and for all 8 people killed and their loved ones. The base also says they will be offering services on weekdays like

0: grief and mental health counseling through the Emergency Family Assistance Program on the base. An Iranian group called Handala says they were able to hack into water systems in Bakersfield, Visalia, and Chico. But so far, the people who run those water systems say they can't find any evidence of that. The group says they could have shut the water off at any time. Gas prices in California, $5.68 is the average for a gallon of regular now, says Gas Buddy. I'm Chris Davis in the KERN newsroom with news every half hour and when it breaks on News Talk 96.1 and AM 1230. KERN.
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Again, look what's coming up on the Wednesday TRBS. 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

This is another song that gets done by bar bands a lot. I'm for it. There's a list of songs that you just shouldn't play live. And you could do this one because it's such a cool song, but you better make sure your guitar player is up for it, because you guys, now you're knocking off Gary Clark Jr., and if you're going to do that, you better come heavy. That's all I'm saying. Make sure you got a guy, you know, a guitarist that can handle the workload there, because you don't want to half-ass it. The song is too good. It deserves better than that. Let's see what's going on in the world of traffic. It's brought to you. But again, stop it. No more Mustang Sally. No more Tennessee Whiskey. Stop it. Chris Stapleton ended that song for all bands for all time. Stop it. 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Just make sure everything's working the way it should and it's functioning. And then this summer, make this the summer that you start keeping it. How anybody has their garage full of junk and their car is sitting out there on a 105-degree day in the driveway? It's beyond me. There's nothing to report. We don't have anything since 5:47 this morning. So there's that. I'll tell you what, though. I will throw this in just as a community service thing. If you are, you know, we turned 24th Street into a freeway some years ago, and it turned out great. It is, you know, I'm sure everybody downtown's real glad that they did it. But and I said this, and this is not an I told you so. I'm not very smart. Anybody would have figured this out. If you give people in Bakersfield a long stretch of smooth, wide highway, they're going to haul all of the ass. They're going to go really, really fast. And so people do. They get to about F Street there where the Pep Boys is and when they're headed westbound in the morning. And then it's 75, 80 miles an hour until they have to slam on their brakes at that light before you get on the 99. That's fine. But coming the other direction, I am not exaggerating when I say that the BPD is doing a brisk trade. They sit there and right before that curve, in the shade area there's a couple of trees, and there's a guy sitting there with a radar gun. And I see this every single day, and people just drive right into it like they haven't heard this before. Look, I don't want you to get a ticket or anything. Every day I leave the rack, I go from here to the Racquet Club, and then I leave, and I go down D Street to the 24th, and I hang a right and get on the 178. And every day. There's at least one, sometimes two. Yesterday, the CHP seemed to be getting in on the fun. They had like four people pulled over. They just radar you right there, pull you over on D Street, and right you. Just, number one, slow down. There's a curve coming. But...

I don't know how many tickets they write a day over there, but it's a significant quantity, and I'd hate to see anybody fall into their clutches. And I've done this one, too. I've been driving, and I know that this is coming up. And there's somebody, you know, people are just flying by you, and I'll just slow down, and people are pass, and then they drive right into the Rich Creamery band of radar that's sitting there waiting for them, and they end up in big trouble. Just be careful. Those guys have better things to do than go out there in the hot sun and write you a ticket. Oh, and by the way, again, it's the guy yesterday that had 10 pounds of fentanyl. And he had like pounds and pounds of methamphetamine. He had a lot of cocaine. He had all of the drugs. Officers with the special enforcement unit yesterday arrested a man after finding two firearms, 2.8 pounds of methamphetamine, 85 grams of cocaine, $6,000 in cash, and items associated with the sales of narcotics, according to the BPD. They arrested this 27-year-old guy and a member of a criminal street gang. Well, duh. Now, again, if you put those two together, that's like you could fill up this studio with basically just like dog food sacks of drugs. And we always do the same thing. And I don't know that anybody's ever going to look at this from any other. Because it's like fat people blaming the pizza delivery guy. We all these drugs are pouring across the border and all of this. And that's all true. But you realize they're just providing the supply for an extremely large demand. Does anybody ever stop and wonder who's taking all of these drugs? This is a lot of drugs. This country has a debilitating drug problem. And again, and we don't ever like face up to it or like why do so people many people need it to, all this methamphetamine and fentanyl, and how did cocaine make a comeback in the 2020s or whatever the deal is? But there is clearly a massive demand for drugs in this country, and we don't ever look at it. We try to stop the flow of them or whatever the deal is. A more holistic way to solve this problem might be do you realize if half the people that take drugs right now, whatever your favorite street drug is, if you just quit, do you realize that the cartels would magically lose all of their power and they would just sort of have to go away, right? Because it's a supply and demand issue. I just, when you start seeing guys having 20 pounds of fentanyl or whatever it was, that's enough to get a whole lot of people really, really messed up for a very, very long time. I guess there's nothing can be done on that one. If you're taking street drugs, just stop, and then this whole problem will go away. We'll talk about that Texas Tech thing in a little bit. The county of Kern, we were talking about this yesterday, suing the city, which is kind of over stormwater fees or whatever the deal is. Does the city have the ability to add these stormwater fees into your, because they've always done it in the county. They got 600 people, I guess, in the county that are on the same system, and they told the city, which always helps, by the way. If you're the city of Bakersfield, the city council, and you got county supervisors telling you how you should be conducting your business, you can imagine that doesn't go over great. But apparently now it's coming down to, did they illegally fold the stormwater fees into the water bills? And the answer is, well, they are, but they always have. And is that legal? And now the council has got to iron all this out and see. But it seems like the best case scenario, even if a judge puts the kibosh on this or something, aren't they going to have to go back and snip out the stormwater fees, which aren't really that much and aren't going to change the mathematics on this much? I can tell you this, if you ask anybody right now, they will tell you it's pending litigation and they can't talk about it, but it's going to be utterly fascinating. But the piece of business they did get done, and again, we were talking about this the other day. If you've driven to Las Vegas, Nevada recently, about the time you get out into the desert, I mean, solar farms that you can't see the end of, they go well into the state of Nevada. They're everywhere out there in the desert, and I totally get it because it's like free electricity that you get from the sun. The Kern County Board of Supervisors approved a new solar energy project, and it's the same people –

0: developed a lot of that stuff out there into the desert, apparently. Terragen, which is one of the leading renewable energy producers. Kern County supervisors approved a new solar energy project, Greenlighting a Venture, that's going to generate 40 million. Apparently, they said it's going to generate $44 million in property taxes in the first year of its life. And they said that number is going to spike to about $200 million in taxes by its fifth year in operation. It's going to take up 7,700 acres of land. Now, is all that electricity going to end up getting used to feed data centers anyway? Probably. It's just how that goes. But imagine if they did that and PG&E just tapped into that and they could lower everybody's rates based on all of the extra electricity that we all have coming in. But I doubt if they're going to do any of that. Terragen already has a comprehensive renewable energy portfolio in California and specifically Kern County. The Discovery Solar Storage Project will join a handful of other wind storage and solar projects in the county. That are in various stages of development. We'll see how it all goes. But $200 million a year by its fifth year in existence. They said over the 35-year lifespan of the project, Terragen developers are anticipating it'll generate about $750 million in property tax contributions to the county, and we could do that. And again, it's when I said it's 470 construction jobs, 660 at its peak, but only six full-time maintenance jobs. It's like a warehouse or anything else. You create jobs building it, but then how many really to run it at any rate? All of the supervisors voted for it except for Philip Peters. He voted against it. I wonder why. I know it's his family makes a lot of money in the oil business, which is probably, I don't know, maybe just anti-renewables in general, but he didn't go into specifics about his no vote. We'll have to see. But PG&E was talking about this before. We were talking about building this gigantic solar project, and they said, yeah, what if we tapped into PG&E, and then during the day, we could use that, and it would lower everybody's rates. But there's no talk of doing that anymore. I don't know. We could do with the revenue. And why do they only last 35 years, I wonder? Ah, well, if in that amount of time it generates $750 million, that's $750 million, that starts to add up pretty quick. All right, it's 7:45 in the morning. We're going to take a break. We're going to come back. Don't forget, John Cox will be here in a minute. He's going to administer the extremely crooked California News Quiz. He's a very duplicitous little man. It's First Look Program. It's News Talk 96.1 AM 1230. 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
2: 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They've identified one of the men as Lieutenant Colonel Miles Middleton, a decorated test pilot. And there were also government contractors and two Boeing employees in the plane as well. And he leaves behind a wife and two children.
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I was watching John Prine at the Fox Theater when he, that time he came to the Fox Theater. 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It's all of that. It's just come over to my house and you can work the garage door a few times and marvel at it, I guess. There's nothing really since 5:47 this morning where it looks like we're all in the clear. By the way, I know some people were sort of getting after the mayor a little bit on this one. And there are two. We are getting ready to celebrate America's 250th birthday. It's the semi-quincentennial. And if you're asking yourself, how many times did you say that, like, yesterday, practicing for the first time, you had to say semi-quincentennial? And the answer is about 7 times. And normally I'll go through all that, and then I will mispronounce it when the chips are down. And we're having, there are people that are coming to town to entertain you. And I know that one of them was kind of promoted by the mayor and suddenly isn't anymore. This is very easy to be confused. America 250, established by the nonpartisan U.S. Semi-Quincentennial Commission, created in 2016 by House and Senate leadership from both parties. They knew we were going to have a knockdown, drag-out party. And they put this committee together. Again, they've had 10 years to get this ready. And so they are having events and stuff all around the country. Bakersfield, and I'm going to guess probably Redding and San Bernardino, we are getting Freedom 250. Now, that's the one that is put on by the Kimberly Fletcher, the Moms of America. She's... if you go to her website, it says her activism is animated by the fraudulent election of 2020. She was there on January. She was a January 6th. She was there on January 6th. She got subpoenaed over that. The Stop the Steal rallies, that was them. And they are putting on a 250 show right here in Bakersfield. So I think that maybe there was some confusion or whatnot, because I know the mayor was kind of pushing that a little bit and then all of a sudden kind of stopped. Like, do you realize what a absolute wingnut this lady is that runs all this stuff? And they're going to have that little history. It's reclaim our culture. It's every code word for just white nationalist nonsense. Unite, tell the story.

the people, places, and events that made America the freest, most prosperous nation on earth. And they leave a lot of stuff out. It's a very select whatever. They're coming to town. If you want to go see it, there's going to be fireworks or whatever. But just remember, there's going to be a lot of organizations with 250 in their name having various... again, and I can see why the mayor didn't know what was up with that until it was sort of too late. We'll see what we'll see. Before John Cox calls in, the sheriff was doing an interview. And he was, okay, we had another person get away at KMC. Second time in a fairly short period of time where they have somebody that has to go in for whatever the reason, and they take them to the hospital, and then they just leave. And they're not supposed to because they're prisoners. And this guy in this particular case was a violent rapist. This guy's a bad egg, boy. And he got loose there, too. Really? And apparently the sheriff was speaking about this for the first time, and he said some medical procedures require restraints to be removed, and his office is now working with the facility to establish clearer protocols. And so basically, he said, we're meeting with KMC to decide when, who's going to decide whether those restraints are going to be removed, because that's a green light for a guy that's facing life in prison. Yeah. He also acknowledged that the staffing protocol was not followed. They're supposed to have two deputies right there with these guys if they have to take whatever restraints off of a bad guy. And remember, this is a super violent rape. Well, he's guilty. There's no allegedly about it. And he said there should have been two officers with a particular inmate, and there wasn't. We own that, and we've looked at that. And he said we've made it clear that we have procedures and to follow the procedures. He said the chain of command will be reviewed to determine where the breakdown occurred. So if you have a young deputy that's being told to do what to do by a sergeant, I get it, but yeah, none of this is on KMC. Zero. You could say that you want to talk to them about when they do this, but if your own protocols say you got to have two, and by the way, if you're picturing two big square-headed burly deputies that could easily subdue a perpetrator, did you remember the time before this when you guys remember that lady chasing him across the parking lot for about 30 steps until she stopped and then that person got away? They just dropped the ball again. These are really scary, violent people that we continue to just let go. If the protocols say two people, where was the second person? What do you mean we're going to review the chain of command? Who's fired, man? What if this guy had went out and murdered some people, and he very easily could have, but he went over to hide in the adjacent apartments and somebody called 911 and they caught this guy? This story could have ended really, really badly. We need to stop letting these guys go when we take them in. Now, very briefly, because we're gonna. I don't understand this at all, and I would like to understand this. Transfer quarterback Brendan Sorsby, he plays for Texas Tech, or not really. They said he never really took any snaps with Texas Tech. He said he's not going to play there this fall, and plans to enter the NFL supplemental draft. So what? I don't care. But this giant legal battle that ended up with judges and boards of directors and all kinds of stuff. Cody Campbell, the billionaire booster who's chairman of the Texas Tech Regents. And by the way, if you're wondering why they enjoy so much success, they got that Permian Basin money going on over at Texas Tech, boy. And they have a state-of-the-art facility, and they pay a ton of NIL money, which sort of comes into play. This dude was gambling. He had he gambled at least $90,000 on college football while playing college football. And they got real hard and fast rules about this, say that you can't do that. And so they didn't want him to get in any trouble because, well, it's Texas and boys will be boys or whatever the deal is. So this ends up in front of the NCAA. This ends up in front of just everybody. He didn't play it down for the defending Big 12 champion Red Raiders. He transferred to Texas Tech in January for a multi-million dollar deal. After playing the last two seasons with Cincinnati, another Big 12, it's a multi-million dollar NIL deal. And so they just fought back and forth, and everybody threatened to sue everybody in that way that people do. So it ends up a judge
Ken Curry prevented the NCAA.

0: NCAA from being able to block his eligibility for what would have been his final season and all that. So they paid all this money, and they wanted their guy that they paid all that money to. Now, first of all, when did we start paying multi-million dollar deals to college football? Well, just we do now. It's part of it. But is it not – what's simpler than if you are going to be involved in sports, you can't gamble? What? Why can these guys not just – you're making all this money, just Lamborghinis and mansions and really hot co-eds throwing themselves at you and partying all the time. How would that not be the easiest? Here's $20 million to play college football. Just don't gamble. It seems like that would be, you know, they're going to bounce him into the NFL instead. We'll see how it's weird and it's gross. All right, we'll be right back. It's First Look Program, News Talk 96.1 and AM 1230 KERN.
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3: This hour from Town Hall, I'm Rich Thomason. The Trump team is facing pressure from Congress to release details of the U.S.-Iran deal to be signed on Friday in Geneva. The bottom line, though, according to the president, is that Iran will never have a nuclear weapon. Mr. Trump says that's just about 100% of what he sought in the deal. President Trump is venting. He's voicing frustration over Israel's attacks on Iranian-backed Hezbollah in Lebanon.
4: No, I'm not happy with the way Israel has handled themselves with Lebanon and with Hezbollah. They should have been able to do the job faster. It just goes on forever. And when that happens, it throws a negative light on the big deal, and that's the deal with Iran.
3: President's remarks cause for concern among some Israeli supporters, both here in the U.S. and abroad. Although November is still a long way off in the world of politics, new polling shows things tightening up ahead of the all-important midterm election.
5: Republicans are closing the gap with Democrats, trailing by just 3 points among American adults, 39% to 36%, and by only 2 points among registered voters, 46% to 44%. The shift points to an increasingly competitive election season, with voter concerns like the cost of living shaping momentum on both sides. The poll comes after months of claims of a pending huge blue wave victory by Democrats in the fall. Ken Lorman reported.
3: President Trump says he is delaying the confirmation hearing for Jay Clayton, his choice for National Intelligence Director. Mr. Trump would like to concentrate first on getting a voter ID bill through Congress. Commerce Department reports today that retail sales rose a healthy 0.9% last month. That's much more than analysts were expecting. And on Wall Street, the Dow up 132 points, the Nasdaq 72 points lower. More on these stories at townhall.com.
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8: What is known about the people who died in the crash? I'm Chris Davis. One of the people who died was an engineer named Jeremy Smith. His wife has spoken to Bakersfield Now about her husband's death. Two more of the eight people who died in the Monday crash were working for Boeing. The company acknowledged that in a prepared statement Tuesday, extending their condolences to all of the people who were affected by the crash and their families. As far as that goes, Edwards Air Force Base is now offering grief and mental health counseling and several other services to the families of the people killed, as well as anyone employed at the base who was affected. That is through the Emergency Family Assistance Center, and that'll be available for the time being every weekday during day shift hours. That also includes legal counseling and child care

0: services, according to the base. Murder and vehicular manslaughter with gross negligence are the charges, and 18-year-old Romero Gutierrez Ramos has pleaded not guilty. He is accused of not stopping for police and getting up to 100 miles per hour while trying to get away from them on East Panama Lane at Tejon Highway in a stolen truck back on June 3rd when the truck hit a woman's car, killing her. Court documents say he admitted to the crime when talking to police. He was found hiding in an orange tree in an orchard not too far from where the wreck happened. Another band has been added to the lineup already performing at the Kern County Fair. The Canadian rock group Bare Naked Ladies will perform September 25th, according to the fair organizers. The admission to the show is free with fair admission. Earnest and Collective Soul are also on the list of concerts, and more are being announced tomorrow with announcements all the way through July 16th. I'm Chris Davis in the KERN Newsroom with news every half hour and when it breaks on News Talk 96.1 and AM 1230, KERN.
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I'll be fine. Good morning to you. Welcome back. It's the First Look program. 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That is rad. Let's get you a traffic report real quick. It's brought to you by the gifted professionals at Steve Holloway Painting. You just call 325-8520. Tell them what you want painted. They're going to send somebody over. Probably Holloway. He'll come over and gawk at it. Hands on his hips, his head tilted sideways a little bit. And then he's just going to start giving you just tremendous ideas. And then they're going to give you an estimate. And they're going to go, right on, let's do that. And then it's going to be done to a level that nobody else could even possibly dream of. It's going to be, trust me on this. I've seen him do it on my own property. 325-8520. There's nothing. Hold on, I'm going to refresh this. Wait, nope, 806 and 31 seconds. Nope. There's nothing currently in play. Nothing on the highways and byways. And by the way, I just want to throw this in there real quick. This kid from Texas Tech that caused all of this problems, this is awesome. When they found out that he was caught gambling on football in his own teams and whatnot, and put all this money into play, they immediately hired a psychologist, a Texas version of, like our Dr. Corey, but with boots. You know, same mullet, and obviously a more, just to say, masculine dog, but with a hat and some boots. And that guy said that they had diagnosed him with an addiction, the anxiety of playing the quarterback position caused him to have an anxiety driven compulsion, so that's why he was gambling on things, because of that. And they sent him into a residential treatment program in Arizona, Scottsdale, obviously. They answered after Texas Tech was notified about the NCAA investigation. So basically, they find out this kid is gambling. The NCAA, let's put all of that off to the side because I mostly don't care. You're a young person. You're really good at the football. And it's even at the college level now where we can pay you millions and millions and millions of dollars. You have an agent, you have a management person, all of that stuff. And they sit you down in a room someplace and they say, look, we're going to pay you millions and millions and millions of dollars. And all you have to do is not gamble. For the life of me, cannot imagine how that deal. I don't like to gamble anyway. I'm not a rambling gambler.

0: Goblin Man. I don't really enjoy it or anything. But it just, in exchange for the millions of dollars and the fame and the fortune and everything that goes with it, you can't give up gambling on your own sport. And by the way, how about this? Patrick Mahomes, he's the quarterback of the two-time world champion Kansas City Chiefs. Any rate, his new contract, this is not a joke, they're going to pay him over $500 million. $500 million that guy's going to make. At what point does it become the best deal ever to just say, I'm not going to gamble on anything? I'm not going to get in the football pool at work. I'm not going to fill out a square for the Super Bowl. I'm not going to play fantasy football. I'm going to go be a professional athlete, and I'm going to make all this money, and I just won't gamble on anything. That seems like the best possible deal. I don't see the appeal of it or why you would put your career in jeopardy in that, but we see it with athletes over and over again. I just don't get it. James Harden, the basketball player that now plays for he's bounced around a little bit, now plays for the Cleveland Cavaliers. He got arrested the other night. 3 o'clock in the morning, driving around, and got pulled over and had a gun in his car. Like, not a holstered gun, just like a loose gun. And look, I've never been a person of means my whole life, but it just seems to me, but once you're making millions of dollars doing anything, wouldn't it be the easiest thing in the world just to be at home and not break any of these kind of laws and don't tote around illegal pistols? Or it seems like that would be easy to take care of, but these guys just can't seem to make it stick. It's 8:10 in the morning on the First Look program. JR, I don't know if we're going to have John Cox today or not, because he did say last week that he was going on a hike. He may have died. He may have been bitten by a rattlesnake. He could have drowned in a culvert. He could have been.
1: Was it in Brazil? Was he thrown off of?
0: I don't think he does a lot of hiking there. I don't know. Hiking is just walking where it's okay to pee. I don't really understand the. I like being in nature and stuff, but where you have like a regimented, I'm going to walk X number of miles while I'm in nature, that's not enjoying nature. Well, at any rate, we'll see how it all works out. And by the way, I did not make this up. I want to make sure I did the proper. In honor of Ron Johns, my friend at McDonald's, that I didn't know this.

0: get water at the Mickey D's, they're going to say, would you like a delicious apple pie for $2 or whatever the thing is? And I would say, no, thank you, because that's what I do. At any rate, they are bringing it back starting on June 23rd. The fried apple pie was introduced in 1968, the same year that we entered into this agreement with Iran to not increase the amount of nuclear fissile material that they possess. At any rate, it was created by Lytton Cochran, a McDonald's franchisee in Tennessee, because, of course, Tennessee. Their state motto is, let's deep fry that sumbitch and see what happens. I think he later went on to invent most fair food. At any rate, in 1992, McDonald's replaced the fried apple pie with a baked version in an effort to reduce fat and cholesterol consumption across the United States. Well, that seems to have gone great. And I think they can probably go back the other direction now, because we have Ozempic. They could probably just inject each apple pie with a little dab of Ozempic, and it'll probably zero itself out. So the fried apple pie disappeared from menus across the nation, but remained available in Mexico, Australia, and China. All countries known for their low cholesterol and physical fitness. At any rate, and by the way, if you want to celebrate America's 250th birthday, what better way to do that than by deep frying a thing that's already bad for you? Burger King debuted its firecracker cookie pie, made with bits of real firecrackers, so you know it's good. Sonic is serving a red, white, and blue slush float. Hardee's, if you've never been, if you get west of the or east of the Mississippi, you don't see Carl's Jr.'s anymore. You see Hardee's. They introduced an iced Star Spangled biscuit. I kind of want to see what a Star Spangled biscuit is sort of all about. Steak and Shake, which, by the way, sucks. But if you tell that to anybody from the state of Missouri, they will literally fight you. They will bare knuckle brawl you in the street. They are offering a Patriot milkshake. Because why let America have a celebration if you can't monetize that in a very, very real way? All right, it's 8:14. We're going to take us a break. Does the biscuit have stars? I'm Googling this during the break. We'll be right back. 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
2: I'll be honest with you, this is the first time. 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
3: Out and about with Agnew West. California Attorney General Rob Bonta is joining 22 other attorneys general in urging the U.S. Senate to restore Supplemental Nutrition Assistance Program protections in the upcoming farm bill. In a letter to Senate leadership and the Senate Agriculture Committee, the coalition warns that the recent federal cuts to SNAP, described as the largest reductions to food assistance in modern history, are already increasing hunger, adding new administrative hurdles for eligible families, and shifting billions of dollars in costs onto states. Bonta says the reductions approved last year in the One Big Beautiful Bill Act make it harder for low-income households to keep food on a table. The new law expands work requirements and adds additional paperwork that state officials say do not reduce poverty, but instead pushes eligible families off the program. The attorneys general are asking the Senate to take a different approach from the House-passed Farm Bill by restoring SNAP benefit levels, reversing or delaying cost-share requirements, and rolling back expanded work rules and eligibility restrictions. They also urge lawmakers to protect state flexibility and maintain access to nutrition assistance for seniors, children, veterans, and working families. A Stanislaus County man is behind bars after investigators linked him to more than $50,000 in copper wire thefts from agricultural businesses in Monterey County. The Monterey County Sheriff's Office says deputies had been investigating at least six recent break-ins when surveillance video and automated license reader hits identified 30-year-old Philadelphia Osorio Diaz as the suspect. Monterey County is one of the nation's top ag regions, generating roughly $5 billion in 2024. Detectives say Osorio Diaz was allegedly stripping and selling the stolen copper at metal recycling centers in the Central Valley. According to the sheriff's office, he later admitted to the thefts during an interview with investigators. He was booked into the Monterey County Jail on multiple felony charges, including six counts of grand theft. His bail is set at $20,000. With today's Out and About report,

0: 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I'm Lori Boyer, Fragnet West.
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1: That old boy right there makes good records.
0: You see, broken man, you thought you could
1: move. And by the way, Sturgill, Johnny Blue Skies is nothing if not a man of his word. That last record that came out, it said physical media only. You can't stream it. If you want to listen to this record, buy it. And I did. So people thought it was some kind of a scam and like he's going to wait 24 hours and this is going to be on iTunes or on Spotify or whatnot. Nope, hadn't done it yet. Sticking to his guns. Traffic goes, and by the way, before we get to traffic, the Star Spangled Biscuit. Now, again, you have to be a person in the South to understand this. If you've never been in a Hardee's, not a lot of fitness obsessed people in Hardee's. It's not their barn dance. It's a star-shaped sweet treat featuring a biscuit, right, loaded with red and blue sprinkles and topped with a drizzle of icing. That's not even a biscuit anymore. That's a cupcake at that point. But again, if you're driving across that part of the country and you're near a Hardee's, stop and get you one. I'm sure it's delightful. Okay, here we go. Traffic. Man, there's still nothing going on. Holy cow. 12. Nope, that was at 5:47 this morning. 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Call 325-8520. I know because people send me these screen grabs all the time. I know there's people, particularly on the social media, who are advertising that they are the same thing as Pentec or, God help us, better than Pentec. And they're not. And there's a reason why they're on social media, because that's the only place you're going to find people dumb enough to believe any of that. Just don't fall for it. That's an expensive mistake. And by the way, if you think your kid is weird, like you think JR's kid is weird, you think this is not abnormal. Kids nowadays, over the last, something has fundamentally changed in these young people. JR, does your daughter have like a favorite kind of candy?
2: She doesn't. Not particularly.
1: Yeah,
2: no.
1: But you did when you were a kid, didn't you? So did I.
2: I do right now.
1: Well, yeah. It's obviously divorced Jews. My grandson has never been interested in sweets, not one little bit. And it's gotten normal to where all of that stuff, like the Happy Meal families, like kids would, man, you got to get my kid a Happy Meal. Kids nowadays just don't have that brand loyalty beat into them through the magic of advertising the way that they used to. And here's the other thing that I still can't. Every kid that I knew when I was a teenager, and I still kind of remember it, was counting down the day till their 16th birthday so they could get a learner's permit and they could learn how to drive a car and they could start saving up. And they could, rich kids, you know, mom and dad just give them a car or whatever the thing is and all that. Kids nowadays don't have that in them, even little, and maybe this is more of a boy thing than a girl thing, just the technology and cars and all that stuff, because boys play with Hot Wheels and girls tend to not. Kids don't care about that anymore. You're 16, you're going to get a car? I don't know, mostly don't care. Kids nowadays, they're not wired up the way they were than we were little kids. But then again, and the other side of that, if you asked went to little kids and asked them, you know, what do they want to be when they grow up? Is everybody want to be a cowboy or an astronaut or a policeman or a fireman or whatever the deal is? Now it is either a singer or an influencer. Kids now just want to be famous and they don't particularly care how. That's really all that. And maybe that's why all that other stuff sort of fell off to the side. I don't know. Maybe they don't want to have a favorite Happy Meal because they don't want their

influencer career to be determined by McDonald's or whatever the deal is. I don't know. We'll see. It's not worse or weird or anything. It just is where it is. And by the way, if you want to see where that lands, the long term ramifications of that, a survey of parents found this. And again, like, we didn't have social media when I was a kid. We didn't have cell phones when I was a kid. The cell phone wasn't invented until I was into my 30s. That's how friggin' old I am. According to the survey published Monday in JAMA Pediatrics, parents said their kids, whose ages ranged from 4 to 10, 70% of them use electronic devices during dinner. Seriously, 7 out of 10 kids. Look, I don't know, it's the whole sort of Leave It to Beaver family Brady Bunch thing or whatever, but it used to be dinner time, you kind of focused up and you paid attention and you talked about your day and you sort of got caught up and you had that sort of connection. And I'll run this past Dr. Corey tomorrow too, but if 70% of parents admit that your kid is at the dinner table and they're on their phone, man, we did not put it this way. This is just at my house. We did not have, again, the cell phone hadn't been invented yet, but we had a phone hanging on the wall. And if it rang during dinner time, you just didn't answer it because it was dinner time. Now, they surveyed all the, and by the way, if parents admitted to 70%, it's probably more like 80 or 90. At any rate, so they were, as part of the research that they were doing, they're trying to figure out why would this high percentage of parents tolerate their kids sitting there at the dinner table on their phone? Well, guess what? Turns out because it's roughly the same number of parents that are doing the same thing. Here's the family dinner table in 2026. Mom and dad sitting there on their phones, tapping away in between taking bites of food. And then Aiden and Braden and Caden and Zayden and Jaden they're all on their phones doing. Look, if that's how things are now, I mostly don't care. My kids are in their 30s. They're long gone. I don't care. I have one grandson. I don't have a lot of steerage there because it's a grandson and his parents can do whatever they want and that. But all I'm saying is, when I was a kid, that would not fly. If they had, just knowing my mom, if you're sitting there at the dinner table, tap, tap, tapping away on your mobile device, she's going to put your mobile device down the garbage disposal. Well, but apparently parents are doing the same. Researchers say families that make a habit of sitting down to eat together without distractions benefit from it. Well, no kidding. Yet there has to be one rallying point in your family. There has to be one thing. Look, there's just the two of us at my house, and we are really old and boring people. And my wife has a proper job, so she doesn't get home till like 5:30. And then she comes home and makes dinner. And I know what you're saying. I'm a terrible husband. Why don't I do that? It's because I'm terrible at cooking and my wife doesn't want me in the kitchen. If you think I'm exaggerating, I am not. I'm not supposed to be in the kitchen. The only thing I make in the kitchen is key lime coladas. And I do that like every other weekend, and then I get yelled out for making a big mess and all of that stuff. But with everything else that's going on, and all of the busy and everything and all the hectic lifestyles and all that, you sit down to eat, and that's when you have these discussions. Well, how was your day? What's going on? How's this person? How's that person? It's a proper thing. And look, if you're going to, just don't take that away from your kids. Because these kids are going to grow up, and this is 7 out of 10 kids minimum that we're talking about, that don't have any time of the day where they are literally forced to connect with the rest of their family. You know what's going to happen when these kids grow up? Once that's lost, and it probably already is because I'm obviously living in the past. The study is, it's not going to end well for anybody. This new study looked at the rates of media use amongst parents and children, as well as the types of media being used. It's basically, you either have your iPad playing Candy Crush or you're on your phone doing whatever you do on the phone. They say the benefits of a meal together diminish when children and parents are glued to their phones. Well, no kidding. But I think it's already too late for that one. We were sitting at my in-law's house for Christmas about 5 or 6 or 7, or may have been 20 years ago, whatever. And the kids from all of the other parts of the country and other parts of the state and whatnot, all the cousins. Remember?

0: you were a kid and all the cousins were at your grandma's house and you'd run around and play kickball and freeze tag and just whatever the thing is? My kids were probably 12, 13 years old at the time. And all of their cousins from far, far away, there's like 20 of these little rugrats all at my in-law's house. And I come walking in and they're all sitting in the living room and they're all on their phones. A big, giant circle of all these kids who were related by blood that haven't seen each other for probably 4 or 5 years. And they're just all sitting there doing their own things on their phone. And I thought, man, that is a huge part of growing up, hanging out with your cousins and all that stuff, and you guys aren't even interested in it. And you can't beat that or yell that into a kid. If they're not signing up for that program, there's just nothing that can be done. When we get back from the break, Elena Rusk is probably going to ghost us, too. Because she's a bad person. We'll see how that goes. And plus, she already knows that we don't want to hear about the weather. If it wasn't 105 degrees yesterday, I'll eat my hat. It was hotter than blue blazes yesterday. And she doesn't want to take the blame for that. We'll see how it all goes. And again, we had another big drug bust that they're just... Oh, and there's also, they're looking for two suspects from a robbery from a month ago that obviously is going to be pretty funny. We'll do that too. And then we got more sports and who knows. And more of the excitement of the Bare Naked Ladies and the Collective Soul. And God, I forgot his name. What's the other guy? God, this fair is going to be weird. All right, we'll be right. And we have a new fair president, a fair board president, I guess. We'll be right back. It's News Talk 96.1 and it's 12:30. And we're streaming live on the World Wide Web at KernRadio.com.
1: With SRN News, I'm Rich Thomason in Washington. We are learning more about the U.S.-Iran deal ahead of its signing on Friday. Under the agreement, Iran will immediately take steps to reopen the Strait of Hormuz, and it will be allowed to sell its oil without restrictions. That's according to leaked copies of the interim agreement. Oil prices already declining, Brent crude below $80 per barrel. Robert White has won the Democratic primary for the District of Columbia's delegate seat in Congress. 18-term Representative Eleanor Holmes Norton is retiring. A Russian warship fired warning shots near a UK-registered pleasure yacht in the English Channel. The British military says it's investigating what it calls an incident. The Russians say the yacht got a little too close for comfort. On Wall Street, the Dow trading 181 points higher. The NASDAQ is down 46. The S&P is off a fraction. More details, srnnews.com.
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4: I'm Chris Davis. Murder and vehicular manslaughter with gross negligence are the charges, and 18-year-old Romero Gutierrez Ramos has pleaded not guilty. He's accused of not stopping for police and getting up to 100 miles per hour while trying to get away from them on East Panama Lane at Tejon Highway in a stolen truck back on June 3rd when the truck hit a woman's car, killing her. Court documents say he admitted to the crime. He was found hiding in an orange tree in an orchard not too far from where the wreck happened. 10 people have been arrested and 46 tons of debris cleaned up in another homeless camp sweep near the Kern River bed, say Bakersfield police. You'll be able to see the Bare Naked Ladies, and that's a group, by the way, if you don't remember, as part of the Kern County Fair lineup of concerts. I'm Chris Davis in the KERN newsroom with news every half hour and when it breaks on News Talk 96.1 and AM 1230. KERN
5: 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And for more tech smarts, get my free newsletter at GetKim.com. 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Tech isn't just a part of our lives anymore. It runs our lives. From the phone in your pocket to your bank account, your job, your car, your kids, even your home security.

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2: Want to thank Ambassador Jameson Greer, our U.S. Trade Representative, for coming on the program. Man, we are on a roll. We have got to milk this connection with the Trump administration. We've had the Agriculture Secretary on, Brooke Rollins. We had the Labor Secretary, Keith Sunderland. I'm telling you, we're pointing at the big guy. Please stay tuned.
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5: There's a Mexican dead on a power line. 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

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Streaming live on the internet at kernradio.com. That's pretty neat. Let's see what's going on in the world of traffic. It's always exciting. It's brought to you by the fine people at King Door Company. 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And by the way, if you ask them, and they'll offer you this, you can get a battery backup in your garage door now so that when the inevitable power failure comes, it'll still, your garage door will work, I don't know, maybe 10, 15 times or something like that. I don't know. All I know is my garage door ceased operation. And it turns out I unplugged it. That's how dumb I am. And it kept working for and I'd forgotten about working in the garage when I unplugged it. And so I thought, thank God I didn't call King Door Company. If they would have come out there and had to do the sling blade thing, ain't got no gas in it. It worked, I think, for probably 10 days or something. But it's pretty good when the weather's inclement like it is now. There is nothing to report. We had a Caltrans maintenance deal this morning on Olive Drive, and that was 3 hours ago. I don't think that's going to affect your commute. Apparently, the Luigi Mangione, he's gonna do the insanity thing. And by the way, and they have to do that. His defense team, you have to tell them what your game plan is gonna be. And so I guess they're gonna try to get him not guilty by reason of insanity. And I don't think he seemed pretty. The way he planned this and executed the plan, and then explained his reasons for doing it and all that, it's gonna make it. But you know what? Here's the thing. O.J. Simpson changed everything. There's no such thing as a cut and dried case. There's no dead cinch case anymore, where a person is clearly guilty of a crime that ended up getting away with it for whatever the stupid reason is. So who knows? I don't think it's going to work, but I guess you have to try something. And by the way, I think it is kind of a Hail Mary on the part of defense. That means the only way you think you're going to get yourself out of this insanity. We'll see how it goes. And by the way, I hate when people do this. People will tell me a thing, and it'll say, don't say anything about this on the radio. If you do, I will murder you. Okay, then why would you tell me? I don't want to know any of this stuff. Because people are trying to figure out, what is Ed Jagle's going to do? Because he was a guy who for decades pretended to be tough on crime. But only certain types of crime. And then the people that they were tough on may or may not have committed the crimes, which cost the county tons and tons of money when these cases fell apart due to just idiotic, malicious prosecution and the like. Well, now the former DA has been, he got caught driving Jagels. He was double the limit, the blood alcohol limit. And so we don't know what he's going to do yet. Is he going to just plead no contest and practice what he preaches all of that time? Is he going to, I want you guys, I did this, I'm guilty, and I

0: want you to prosecute me to the fullest extent of the law? Or is he going to do the most Bakersfield and Kern County thing there is, well, that's for other people. I'm going to weasel my way out of this because I'm rich and well-connected and I know a lot of people. Apparently, they already know that they said when they went to do the breathalyzer test that they gave the former DA did not work the first few times. So then they had to take him downtown after he was laying on the grass there on Stockdale Highway. And then they did an IV. They took blood out of the guy, and they got his blood alcohol from that. Do you guys remember where that rich girl ran into that house out there off way out there on Stockdale Highway in her Mercedes-Benz? Do you remember what their defense on that deal was? She wasn't over the limit when she ran into the house, but she became over the limit in the time after. Which, again, that what that means is you can get hammered and drive before it kicks in and get away with it. Well, there's some people saying that might be the Jagel's game plan, but I don't know who's legal counsel or who's trying to talk who into what. But it's do you really think Ed's going to jail over this or doing any? No, he's gonna they're gonna plead it down to what wet reckless or whatever they do, and he's gonna have to go to the STEPS program or whatever the thing is, which they'll probably allow him to do privately in his own home via Zoom or something. He's gonna get away with it. It's and to be fair, it's his first DUI, and people in this town tend to get away with the first one anyway. It just here's an opportunity for somebody to put his money where his mouth is. And that would be a very honorable thing for the former DA to do, too. Man, this drunk driving in this town and this county is out of control, and I want to set an example. I want you guys to completely come after me on this thing. I kind of doubt it. We'll see. By the way, JR, did we try to reach Elena Rusk? And we could try. Do you want to try again? It won't work, but it's you have to go through the motions. She certainly didn't call us, which is, I think, how... I don't know how Billy managed to get a hold of her the times. At any rate, I'm going to look it up on the app, and then we're going to give her a chance to explain yesterday's weather. And we'll do it live, and we'll tell you what it's going to be today, too, even though I think it's probably going to be... Here we go. She's not going to answer now, and then she's going to say it's because we called too late. God, it's already 83 degrees. All right, well, today it's going to be 101, but here's the good news. It's just going to go to voicemail now. Let's listen to her voicemail voice, though. Let's see if we can place it.
1: I'm sorry. The person you are trying to reach has a voicemail box that has not been set up.
0: What are you talking about hasn't been set up? Al... today it's going to be 101. Tomorrow it's supposed to be down to 97. Then it's Saturday it says 90 degrees. And then next week we got some 107s and some 108s. So we're headed up to July. We live in the desert. It's crazy hot here. It is what it is. Just if we learned anything today from Dr. Dev, don't wait until you get super sweaty and dehydrated. Keep yourself hydrated ahead of time. All those people that walk around like they're hiking across the Gobi Desert with their giant flagons of water that people lug around with them. It turns out summer in Bakersfield, that's a pretty good idea. Stay hydrated. Keep drinking water. Don't wait till you sweat it out and replace it. Dr. Dev already said that takes a bit of time for that to recover from that. Don't put yourself in that position. Everybody drink tons and tons and tons of water. Let's go take a break on that happy note. We'll come back. We'll tell you about two guys that are wanted for robbery. Back in May. But this one's got a fun twist to it. We'll explain in a moment. We'll be right back. It's News Talk 96.1 at 12:30. And we're streaming live on the internet at KernRadio.com.
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3: It's that man again. 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Jennifer and Ryan Van Alstyne, owner-operators of Adaptive Networks, will join us, the team that fuels our IT needs here at AGM. 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
0: right, here's the thing. It's a lot of discussion after my birthday about champagne cakes and whether those are...

Is it like a proper dictionary definition of a cake? And it is. It just happens to be, it's very moist, the champagne cake. And a lot of people didn't even know you could get that. And there's a chocolate variant. Yes. Smith's Bakeries will make you one of those. Look, here's what this comes down to. If you got a birthday or a wedding or an anniversary or any other special occasion, you want a cake, whether it's just a delicious cake or a custom decorated cake, call Smith's Bakery and they will make that happen for you. 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

My daughter's picking up her weird little rat dog this evening. And and my wife tries to keep, like, the other dogs away from that little rat dog. And I don't. Because I figure, they put them in general population and let nature take its course. And so every day Lucinda Williams will come in and she goes to sniff this little weird. And I don't think she even recognizes it as a dog. And then Maggie, the little rat dog, will growl at this giant German Shepherd that's towering over her. And it just makes me laugh every single time. Like, that dog could swallow you whole. You realize that. Yeah, it's fun and it's free. Traffic is still non-existent. Good job, everybody. We didn't have the last couple hours, we were incident-free today. It was pretty great. That's my King Door Company, each company with the pride of a lion. Look. I always enjoy these. What happens is the BPD will be looking for suspects, and they will wait, let's say, 30 days or whatever, and if they don't have any leads, they will send out a press release, and it goes out into the world. And they could say, we're looking for your help finding whatever the suspect is in this particular crime. And I always think it's funny for

0: reasons. Number one, like, can you guys remember where you were a month ago when one of the, and if you had seen anything at the time that stood out as criminal, if you were going to call anybody, wouldn't it, whatever. And then the other funny thing that we used to do when Billy was here is we would always try to inject something in the story to make it sound like the perpetrator might be JR. If they had a mustache, JR, if it's the same height, it could be almost anything. So we tried to like hint that most of these crimes were probably committed by JR.
1: Continue that. I'm good. I'm down for that.
0: Now I could be like, hey, where were you on this? Whatever. This one is funny because of aliases, because of nicknames. It's kind of awesome. The BPD is seeking your help in identifying two men wanted in a robbery on Wilson Road. Now, the first part of this is not funny at all.
1: I used to live off of Wilson Road.
0: See, now you're doing it yourself. The thing about this, suspects entered a business, it doesn't say what, and 3700 block of Wilson Road and demanded money. They basically stuck up a person, and that's the worst, scariest kind of crime. That shouldn't be part of your day. At any rate, the robbery happened in the 3700 block May 14th, so that would be a month and 3 days ago. I don't remember where I was yesterday. At any rate. The first subject is described as being in his 30s. I think JR's in his 40s, but he looks like he's in his 30s. Heavy set, I think that means fat, wearing a black mask, black hooded sweater, blue gloves, light-colored pants, and black shoes. And by the way, they always do that, too, as if that person hasn't changed clothes in a month. I know why they print them out. I get it. But at any rate, the second suspect is also in his 30s. 230 pounds, wearing a white shirt over a black hooded sweatshirt. Again, run around middle of May in the hoodies. At any rate, the possible alias of the first guy is Peanuts. That's which, if you're gonna be raw, that's a pretty friendly, you know, who's afraid of a guy called Peanuts? And then the other guy says his possible alias is Wasco. So. And it's to help out the BPD. If you're walking around, if you remember where you were a month and 3 days ago, and you were in the 3700 block of Wilson Road, and you saw something that struck you as odd, and maybe one guy said to the other one, hey, Peanuts. And the guy went, yes, Wasco. Maybe call Detective Antonio Orozco. He's, I think, at 852-7007. Peanuts and Wasco.
1: You think Wasco is a decoy? Like, he's probably
0: from Shafter.
1: Delano.
0: Delano, McFarlane, like that. And he decided to frame Wasco for the crime. We'll see. The scary part of this, by the way, that I just hate is that these guys just walked into a business and stuck up a person that didn't, you know, and we have no idea who they are or where they got off to. And finally today, look, I know that Calwater got hacked and by the Iranians. And by the way, if you want to look into this, because I have a bunch of times, do you know who the countries are that spy on us the most? Iran comes in at like number 4. China is way, way up there. The Russians, the Ruskies, they never really stop. But number 1 by far is Israel. They spy on us more than all of those other countries, which is unbelievable. Well, this one outfit in Iran, they put screenshots up of people's water bills and stuff, and they said we can mess. Lois Henry alluded to this the other day. We can like shut off your water, cause problems, or whatever the deal is. And those are just regular standard hacker groups. Another group that we do not know who it was yet. Apparently breached a senior U.S. Space Force. And it's funny because Space Force is really stupid. It's just we don't need it. We have like the Navy and the Army and the Air Force and the Marines. And if it doesn't happen on the ground, it's the Air Force. But we decided we needed a Space Force. Their official Instagram account has been hacked and temporarily posted a string of pro-Iran and anti-U.S. propaganda over the weekend. Some of it invoking the Vietnam War. Video reviewed by CNN, used audio from Hanoi Hannah, the infamous Vietnam War.

0: propagandists telling soldiers to leave a sinking ship and all of that stuff. At the end of the day, first of all, Space Force has an Instagram account. Yes. Now, here's the thing. The thing with the hackers that hacked into the water, the Cal water and that, they got pictures of bills, which means they were in the billing part of it, not in the actual operational part of this that actually runs the water system and all that. Now, does it mean they could if they really tried? Not necessarily, but let's assume, like, maybe. Hacking Space Force's Instagram account is not the same as hacking Space Force. One would think that they have state-of-the-art encryption, since it's a government military entity and all that. But then again, you never know, because we've sold out all our security. And by the way, here's another fun fact for you. Just try getting some sleep knowing this. Peter Thiel, the Palantir guy, who not only has all of these government IT contracts with the United States, but is selling his services, England, France, they're shopping this all over the planet. Do you know that Peter Thiel has your internet browser history? Because he does. They have every bit of information on you, everything you've ever done, eaten, posted, every bill you've paid. Palantir has all of it. And the fear is that someday they could weaponize that against regular people. Like, we need you to vote the way we tell you to, or we're going to post screenshots of your browser history. And people find out what you're Googling in the wee hours of the night or whatever the deal is. So the scary thing out there isn't really the Ruskies or the Chinese or the Israelis or the Iranians or anybody else. The homegrown IT guys are the ones that you need to be a little bit fearful of. At any rate, the Chief Master Sergeant John Bentivegna, the top enlisted guardian in the Space Force, advised every you other members of the Space Force not to click on any links or engage with any of the videos of the account posted. And the fact that we have, first of all, a Space Force, because you would think that would be the smartest. You know, these guys are dealing with problems that are happening in outer space. You'd think they would be like a proper bunch of nerds, a lot of like brainiacs and stuff. The kind of people you shouldn't have to tell not to click on links that Iranians posted on your Instagram. But he did anyway. They ever said they repeatedly warned troops that their phone and online accounts could be targets during the war. U.S. Central Command, which spans the Middle East and beyond, leads the United States war in Iran, told lawmakers it received multiple threat reports concerning advisory exploitation of commercial location data to target or surveil U.S. personnel in theater. Yeah, that's 100% true, but most people go on social media and tell everybody where you're eating and where you're on vacation and what you're doing anyway. They don't really need any of this. Space Force getting hacked. It's pretty funny. Tomorrow is Thursday, and that means burritos from Victor's. It also means Dr. Corey Gonzalez, and that's kind of a plus, but let's be honest, we're mostly looking forward to the burritos. And I'm going to run this stuff past them around about these kids that don't seem to have any family time where they have to pay attention to what their grown-ups are telling them to and how that's all going to work out. So we'll do that when we do it. And we'll also, hopefully either tomorrow or Friday, get into the newest Gen Z trend, which is extreme tanning. Tan maxers. There are tanning influencers, including ones that tell you to do carrot maxing, which is a real thing. That's when you eat carrots and drink carrot juice until you turn orange like an Oompa Loompa. Gen Z. I don't even know which Generation Z is, but you guys need to sort yourselves out. All right. Have a great rest of your day. If you got chores to do, get it done early. It's going to get crazy hot today, just like it did yesterday. Drink a lot of water now. Don't wait until you're already super sweaty. It's too late. It takes too long to recover from. Take it from me. Have a great rest of your afternoon. You get tired, pull over. You get hungry, eat something. You stay classy, Bakersfield and surrounding communities. Peace out.
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3: News this hour at Town Hall. I'm Bob Agnew in Washington. President Trump says the deal he struck with Iran is far better than the one achieved by former President Barack Obama, telling reporters today at the G7 summit in France.
4: The Obama deal was one of the dumbest deals I've ever seen. It was a road to a nuclear weapon. My deal is a wall to a nuclear weapon.

0: You're not going to have it. It's a world nuclear weapon.
1: The president told reporters the agreement is, in his words, a memorandum of understanding, and if I don't like it, we'll go back to shooting at them, dropping bombs on their head. Meanwhile, the president's weighing in on his victory so far, looking toward the midterm elections.
2: President Trump taking to his Truth Social page to weigh in on candidates that he personally endorsed in the primaries and runoff races in Alabama, Oklahoma, and Georgia. Trump congratulating Rick Jackson, who he says very successfully campaigned on being Trump and won. Trump writing, he will be your next governor of Georgia. Can't wait.
1: That is correspondent Laura Winters reporting. Also at the G7 summit today in France, the world leaders now turning their attention to what else but the popular topic of AI and how it's going to affect world economies and technology in years to come.
3: President Donald Trump and other national leaders are closing the formal G7 talks with sessions on the future of artificial intelligence and economic expansion. Several leading AI companies, including OpenAI, Google DeepMind, and Anthropic, are attending the sessions on AI and economic growth. The G7 leaders spent the bulk of the meetings on Tuesday discussing the war between Russia and Ukraine and a tentative deal to end the Iran war. Trump did not reveal details of the agreement on the latter, expected to be signed by the US and Iran on Friday in Switzerland. I'm Charles Delatesma.
1: On Wall Street, things are booming right now. The Dow is up 212 points, the NASDAQ up by 18. You'll find more on these stories at townhall.com.
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6: Updates on the crash at Edwards Air Force Base. I'm Chris Davis. Mental health and grief counseling services are being offered to the people who work at the base, says Edwards. The Emergency Family Assistance Center is open to everyone who was affected there at the base. The services include chaplain services, legal counseling, child care services, and grief counseling, and will be available weekdays for the time being. That was posted along with a message that reads, "You are not alone." Meanwhile, Boeing confirms that two of the people who were on the B-52 when it crashed Monday morning were employees of their company. A prepared statement from Boeing says they also extend condolences to all of the families who were affected by the crash. The team was conducting a training mission, according to the Air Force. No signs of a hack and no disruptions have been detected, but an Iranian group says they could have cut the water off in Bakersfield, Visalia, and Chico at any time, and as proof, they had a screenshot of some personal customer billing data. The group is called Handala, and they were a hacker group in Iran. California Water Services says they are looking into it, and Congressman Vince Fong says it's a wake-up call. Another one of those homeless camp cleanups by police has happened in Bakersfield, and this time the cops say 46 tons of trash and debris were removed from an area near the Kern Riverbed, and officers say in all 22 camps were cleared and 10 people were arrested on back warrants and various other charges. That all happened last week. If you're wondering, did gas prices come down anymore? Well, not much. Gas Buddy says the average price for a gallon of regular in California is now $5.68, with a national average at $3.99. Cheapest in this area now $4.79 in both Wofford Heights and Kernville. I'm Chris Davis in the KERN Newsroom with news every half hour and when it breaks on News Talk 96.1 and AM 1230, KERN.
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1: From the White House to White Lane, where wokeness goes to sleep. Now embracing his Trump era, Bakersfield's conservative voice, it's time, your host and my dad, Terry Maxwell.
2: And good morning, everybody. It's going to be a little cooler today, I think. I didn't really check it all that much. I just know that when I went outside to feed the dog, it seemed a little cooler this morning. I don't know, maybe the fans were working better. I don't know, but I hope you're going to have a good day today. We're getting closer to the weekend. Of course, this is what's known as Hump Day, and it will live up to its billing, I'm sure. Got a lot of things going on today. We're going to be real busy. Ron Ryan from Ryan's Termite Control will be joining us later this hour in the second half. Then after that, we're going to have a special guest, Michael Pack. He's a producer and director of the Lockdown Dissidents. Now, you're probably sick of hearing about what happened with COVID-19, but this is a documentary that has been put together by Michael that we really want to dive into, because he's probably done the best job of looking at all of the mistakes that were made, the things that should have been done. And I think one of the things that I want to talk to him about is that they actually broke protocol in what they did. That had they followed protocol, we never would have gone down that road with COVID-19. But it was almost like it was cooked into the books before it even started. So this will be, it'll be a really fascinating talk with him. He's going to name names of people that were on the positive side that knew what was going on and were not listened to, like myself. He'll talk about some of the people that really didn't do a good job with any of this. And then the last hour, we've got Jonathan Busby from the Busby team coming in, talking a little bit about the real estate market here in Kern County and some of the things that are going on with them. So as I say, we've got a pretty busy show going on today. I wanted to start out with something that is related to what I talked to the gentleman yesterday about. And you just heard on our news at the top of the hour about how there was a group that was trying to make it so that we would have our water service interrupted here in Kern County. That they didn't get that close from what we were talking about yesterday, but they did seem to have some evidence that they had hacked into the system and possibly could do a few things. I think that it was more that they looked at people's their bills and just letting them know that they could hack into their system and maybe make some alterations so that water delivery wouldn't be quite what it was we would expect. But the conversation really got to the point where we were talking about what do people do to prepare, that we just really don't know in this day and age when the bad guys will be able to cut us off on some of the things that we really need, like electricity and water. Water is probably the most important. Electricity, you might be able to live without for a while, but you're not going to survive too long without potable water. And it wasn't that long ago, just a few years ago, as COVID-19 was hitting and we just weren't sure what was going on with Joe Biden in our president, as our president, people were very fearful, and there was a big push to get food the last 30 years, to get potable water in a large amount for everyone. If you followed what the pundits were saying, they were recommending 30-day supply, which means 1 gallon per person for 30 days. So for like us, we have three people in our home, that's quite a few gallons for 30 days. But we were going through the process of using old milk cartons and holding on to that water. That water actually, because it does have some amount of chlorine in it, will, if you take the tap water, put it into a container, a clean container, it'll last you about a year, year and a half, before you have to drain it out and replenish it, because you clean it and replenish it, because of the fact that they do have a certain amount that will cause it to stay sterile during

So we had done that, but recently we kind of said, you know, it's taken up a lot of space, and maybe the real fear of something catastrophic happening is over with, so we can go ahead and move forward and get rid of all the water. And as I said yesterday, there were before that happened, before this fervor on, you know, you'd better prepare yourself because you may be without electricity, you may be without water. People were saying, well, if the U.S. dollar isn't worth anything, you have to have in your possession things that are worth things, like ammunition. Ammunition will become premium. And so the larger containers, the ones that will hold 100 gallons of water, the ones that will hold 400 gallons of water, you know, on a pedestal, before this all came about, were going for dirt cheap. And as more and more people were buying those, they went up in price. I would hope that they're back down, although this particular article is talking about how one more thing for us Californians to think about is that the tectonic pressure in the San Andreas Fault and the San Jacinto Fault, which run into each other, is as high as it's been in 1,000 years. And in terms of geologics, that could mean it's going to happen tomorrow. It could mean it's going to happen, as this article says, 1,000 years from now. But if you look

advantage of, is we don't have to think about for a while the people in Los Angeles voting, because they'll be trying to survive. This is not the sort of that was probably a misconception and another one of those fallacies that perpetuated. That isn't what they're talking about. These two tectonic plates that are coming together, these two different faults, the San Jacinto, which runs San Bernardino, Riverside area, and the San Andreas that runs all the way down to to Palm Springs and up, those would be like, I can't remember what the number is, but it's like atomic bombs, like 1,000 atomic bombs going off. It will pretty much level everything, because of the possibility of having like a 7+ earthquake. And in some people's mind, it may be as big as the one that was up in San Francisco back in the teens, 19-teens, that destroyed, I think they call it the, the something fire, because somebody was cooking something. Anyway, so that's the destruction that happened after the earthquake up in San Francisco, was the fact that there was somebody who decided to cook something, and that it created, with most of the buildings in San Francisco at that time being made of wood, it was a fire they couldn't put out. And so being prepared for it is important. We will be impacted, because there could be a lot of residual things that happen in the Bakersfield and Kern County area. We will be shaken severely, just like they will. I mean, comparatively speaking, we're far enough away from any sort of an epicenter, but you got to keep in mind, when you got two faults like that with that much pressure, if one of them goes to relieve its pressure in terms of a 7, 8, or 9 Richter scale earthquake, then the other one's probably going to follow suit, because of the movement of the earth causes more movement. That's why usually when you see a small earthquake and they say, well, the big one could be next, if it doesn't relieve enough pressure, then yeah, the big one could be next. Now, we may not get that luxury of having a warning shot fired at us. It may be nothing more than what happens is the big one hits and there's going to be plenty of aftershocks, and those aftershocks can be just as devastating. Something that can happen is a building can be just fine through the major one, but with enough shaking of the smaller ones, they can all be at risk of falling apart. There will be a lot of glass all over the place. You're going to have to be careful with that. And I would have to guess that some of the essentials, like water, like gas, like electricity, may be at least for a certain time period unavailable to all of us. And that's what I think you have to think about. If you don't have a generator, if you don't have water, if you don't have some foods that are canned, that have long shelf life, you probably just need to get some. It may not be for us here in Kern County a week-long, month-long, 2 months or 3 months long sort of a process, like it will be for the people down in the LA Basin and in the Riverside San Bernardino area, but we will be affected. And I think it's smart to do something like that. We get our water from certain sources, and we also get our electricity from certain sources. Those could be disrupted through something like this. So I just thought it was interesting that we're talking about that. Something entirely different, a terrorist sort of a plot to stop us from getting water that we need in order to survive, to something in terms of a natural disaster such as an earthquake, which is so funny, because people laugh at us in California. Well, you know, you guys got earthquakes out there. Well, you know, there's earthquakes all over the United States of America. I remember when I was living in Thousand Oaks, the guy finally decided he wasn't going to stay in California any longer because he was afraid that the big one was going to hit. So I think he moved to Idaho, and after he moved there, 2 months later, Idaho had a pretty good significant earthquake. Earthquakes are a fairly common thing. It happens all over, and so when you think you've moved someplace where you're no longer going to be subjected to them, you may have a big problem. So anyway, let's go ahead and take a

0: break, and we'll be back in just a few minutes. And don't forget, we're going to have Ron Ryan at the bottom of the hour talking a little bit about one of the other things you really need to think about at this time of the year, which is the problem with termites eating your house down to the nubs and it falling apart. We'll be right back.
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2: 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They have identified one of the men as Lieutenant Colonel Miles Middleton, a decorated test pilot. And there were also government contractors and two Boeing employees in the plane as well. And he leaves behind a wife and two children.
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Just so everybody knows, tomorrow, Thursday, we do our Artist of the Day and the Album of the Day. One of my favorite artists, one that I really, really, really played. There's three albums of his. I played them so much that I had to keep replacing the vinyls because they wore out. They were just great stuff. And I was really happy when we went to digital, when I didn't have to wear them out anymore. I'm a person that likes the sound quality, but it's not the breaking point for me, like it is for some people. Well, I can't stand that because it just doesn't sound like it. If it's playing the song, I'm singing along with it, so it really doesn't matter what the quality is because I can't hear it anyway. So we're talking about California and how there's a good possibility we could be looking at an earthquake that shakes things up. I wish we could talk about an earthquake here politically, that Steve Hilton's got the inside track of becoming our next governor, but it's going to be a tough fight. It's going to be a real tough fight. And everybody's going to have to be getting engaged in this. Now, there's some things that you will learn about California during this time. Steve Hilton, I can't remember what it was he brought out recently, but he pointed something out that I thought was pretty good. But there's an article I kind of latched onto this morning, and it's this guy, Cruiser, who writes a morning sort of a thing, is Stephen Cruiser. And he usually kind of covers the subject and gives his opinion. It's not a real long article, but the one he had this morning led me to look a little bit deeper into this. One of his colleagues, Joseph Chalfont, is the one that kind of brought it up. It's a report from the City Journal revealed that LGBT BE certification is a process that individuals must go through if they wish to receive preferential treatment in the taxpayer-funded contract bidding process in the state of California. And you go, well, wait a minute, LGBT BE, what's that? It sounds for the LGBT Business Enterprise. This is something that's been going on for a while. That's why they don't have the Q and the plus plus plus. They didn't really drop it. They haven't added it yet. So California requires extensive documentation for businesses to prove that they are gay enough for gay contract money. Are you hearing that correctly? If you got wax in your ear, let me repeat it. State of California requires extensive documentation for businesses to prove that they are gay enough for gay contract money. Now, they don't require you to do gay sexual acts in front of them so that you can verify it. And so, you know, the whole thing is pretty interesting, considering they don't require anybody to really show any proof of citizenship to vote. But you know, that's a separate issue, of course, for the people who came up with this. They want, let's see,

they want people to, let's see, what does he say here? They have to have proof of domestic partnership health insurance utilization. They want you to, gives to the Democrat Party. That might be one of the things that is. But you will be made care. You will be taken care of because once you have got this certification, you get the inside track on some of these multi-million-dollar contracts. You may not have the low bid, but you get that big okay, kind of what we do here in Bakersfield. If you're a local contractor and you're bidding on something the city of Bakersfield is doing, you can have a price that's up to, I think it used to be 10%. Don't quote me on this, but it used to be 10%. If you're within 10% of the low bid, you are awarded that bid because we view it that this is helping to keep money in the Bakersfield area. The people who hopefully work for you are all living in Bakersfield. Your business is running out of Bakersfield. So we kind of get our 10% back in some ways through the expenditure of money from the employees you have. Now, that's a misnomer because they're going to spend their money anyway. So it's not like, oh gosh, you know, City of Bakersfield, we got a contract with them, so we need to spend more money in Bakersfield. No, they spend their money the way they spend their money. That's not part of the decision process, but it's certainly something that a political person or a city manager will use with you that, oh, you know, this is good for us because, you know, it's city money that's staying here in Bakersfield and they're going to use it and we'll get the tax money back. Well, as I say, they're going to spend the money whether they got it from us or not. And so many of the contracts that we do here in Bakersfield are with outside, out of Bakersfield sources. Because even when you look at that 10% bonus cushion for local businesses, very often they can't even meet that 10%. And so, you know, you usually are contracting some of the organizations. One of the big ones for our roads is out of, I want to say they're out of Simi Valley. They're down south someplace, but that's one of the ones that did most of the stuff for the trip projects. So, carving out to me this type of an area is kind of anti-gay sort of a thing to do. You don't think the gays are smart enough and talented enough to have a business that can compete with other businesses, so you got to give them this little bit of a push? Or is it like the city of Bakersfield that says, in a misnomer, that, oh yeah, well, we want local companies to do this, and we're going to give them a 10% cushion because we think that money is, quote, staying in Bakersfield. Now, unfortunately, nobody asks them for proof of that. Nobody says, "Oh, gosh, you know, can you track that money? Can you make sure that any money that the city pays to this corporation, that the corporation turns around and spends it only in Bakersfield, that they don't buy outside sources? Like, you could have gone down to Ford and bought that Haberfield Ford here and bought that truck instead of going down south to Los Angeles and getting it for less. You could have done a lot of things, and the people who you pay the money to, are you going to require that they take their vacations only in Bakersfield? That they can only spend that money in Bakersfield? It's whenever an argument like that is given to you, you have to ask the question, in what way do you come to that conclusion? Because that's not, that it just isn't the way people act. Money is fungible. You give them the money, they decide where they're going to spend it, regardless of whether the contract went to somebody in Bakersfield or not, and regardless of whether the contract goes to somebody who is gay or not, or part of the LGBT, and it'll get to the point where it's Q++++. But the real insult is that you don't think that without this 10% or whatever they delineate is the cushion that they get to enjoy, is necessary for them to compete with other people. Certainly doesn't work that with transgenders, does it? Because they get to go ahead and have the advantage. I don't know, maybe it does work for transgenders because, you know, they

0: definitely got a 10% advantage over any female that they run against or compete against or wrestle against. Maybe they do get that. We're going to be back. When we come back, we'll have Ron Ryan from Ryan's Termite Control to talk to you a little bit about what might be eating your house instead of eating you.
1: With SRN News, I'm Bob Agnew in Washington. Leaders at the Group of Seven summit have thrown their support behind President Trump's tentative agreement with Iran to open the Strait of Hormuz and further extend a shaky ceasefire. In a declaration issued overnight, the leaders called the deal an historic opportunity to prevent Iran from acquiring any nuclear weapon and tackling the threats related to its regional and ballistic activities. New polling shows a tightening political race ahead of the November midterms. The survey conducted for The Economist and YouGov found Republicans are closing the gap with Democrats, trailing by just 3 points among American adults, 39% to 36%, and by only 2 points among registered voters, 46% to 44%. That poll comes after months of predictions about a pending blue wave victory by Democrats. On Wall Street, all the major indexes doing well. The Dow right now up by about 300 points. This is SRN News.
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4: I'm Chris Davis. Two of the people killed in the B-52 crash at Edwards Air Force Base were employees of Boeing. The company put out a prepared statement Tuesday expressing grief for the families and for all eight people killed and their loved ones. The base also says they will be offering services on weekdays like grief and mental health counseling through the Emergency Family Assistance Program on the base. An Iranian group called Handala says they were able to hack into water systems in Bakersfield, Visalia, and Chico. But so far, the people who run those water systems say they can't find any evidence of that. The group says they could have shut the water off at any time. Gas prices in California, $5.68 is the average for a gallon of regular now, says Gas Buddy. I'm Chris Davis in the KERN newsroom with news every half hour and when it breaks on News Talk 96.1 and AM 1230. 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
3: Maxwell in the Morning. 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

All right, everybody, we're back. We've got Ron Ryan, Ryan's Termite Control, sitting in. You got something else on your plate right now that's pretty interesting. I want you to explain to people one of the things that you have had a passion for, because when you talk about calling somebody up that's a local person and helping you out because you think you got termites, I mean, Ron and I can sit here and talk about termites all day.

0: But you kind of want to know a little bit more about the person that you're going to contract to do it. You want to know what sort of a person he is, how he contributes to our community, and that sometimes is a deciding factor, especially when you're looking at maybe two bids that are fairly close. Although Ron is usually the one that comes in with the lowest price, and he also has the Thermatrac. As well as he uses spot treatment with Boracare, so that's a big difference right there. But Ron, explain to me what's been your passion in the last, how many years have you been doing this now?
1: You talking about the team?
0: Yeah.
1: Oh,
0: absolutely.
1: Okay. My wife and I have a charity, cross country track team for the youth. It's not based in the schools; has people from all different schools from all over the county.
0: Mm-hmm.
1: Called the KCXC Elite, or the Kern County Cross Country All-Stars. The kids did a pretty magnificent feat last year. I'm very, very proud of them. They all came together as a team, as a community with heart, and they won the National Track Championship for Amateur Athletic Union.
0: Where was it held last year?
1: Reno.
0: Okay.
1: And then they won the National Cross Country title in Knoxville, Tennessee. And
0: that's pretty impressive. Now, how many kids do you usually take to those tournaments?
1: Last year, I believe we took 81 to Reno and 107 to Knoxville.
0: Okay. And what age groups are we talking?
1: All the way from 7 years old up to 18.
0: Mm-hmm.
1: So it's a pretty big widespread. So,
0: quite frankly, the schools don't do this year-round, yet you are involved in this. And sometimes when the schools are done with this type of training and stuff like that, you've got a lot of kids that
1: exactly.
0: are in high school that come to you and they want to continue doing what they're doing.
1: Exactly, exactly, yeah. It's you have, well, in this state, the way it's set up, it's not exactly the same way in every state, but in this state, which I guess with only relevance we're talking about, right, our
0: mm-hmm.
1: local community, we have the CIF season, California Interscholastic Federation, right, and that's going to be seasonal.
0: Mm-hmm.
1: And then there's, what would you call it, like off season?
0: Sure.
1: In between,
0: sure.
1: Yeah. And some coaches still have practices and so on and so forth, and they probably should because it's so highly competitive nowadays.
0: Oh yeah.
1: But basically, during the off season, the kids are allowed, according to CIF regulation, to do whatever they want to do. You know, they might be encouraged.
0: Yeah, as long as there are certain certain times of the year where. It cannot be organized by the school
1: exactly,
0: at all.
1: Exactly, exactly. Yeah,
0: and we've experienced that with my grandson with wrestling and for football.
1: Exactly.
0: Where there's a two week period during the summer that they cannot be anywhere close to.
1: Really, be honest, football is the only exception to this rule. And all the other sports, it's not that you can't hold practices.
0: Right.
1: But they're not official.
0: Right.
1: In other words, you can't force anybody to go. And so this opens up an opportunity for kids to compete and mm-hmm. experience events that are outside of the normal California, population athletic density, and it helps them grow as
0: mm-hmm.
1: an athlete,
0: mm-hmm.
1: helps them grow as people, helps them to experience other people from other teams, and they come together like an all-star team.
0: So it's kind of neat because then when you go to you are involved in your school athletics and you're maybe competing, you're competing with people because they've been associated with your program, do they not?
1: Exactly. Exactly. Yep.
0: Well, that's got to build more character in them because the people that you're going to be your opponents in the future through the school system is going to be your teammate at some time your organization.
1: Oh yeah, they're not just from one school. Yeah.
0: Yeah.
1: We have some primary, spots. Where they, mm-hmm. The coaches are more on board, I guess you could say. We have athletes going to Reno this year from like a dozen different high schools.
0: And how did they get there? I mean, this is something where you do have some funds, but you are also raising funds. The kids are expected to raise some funds in order to get to
1: different
0: tournaments.
1: Exactly. Yeah. It costs a lot of money because we're not trying to come across condescending or anything of that nature. That's not my intent or motive or purpose. But we're not just a little soccer team that needs uniforms.
0: Mm-hmm.
1: You know what I mean?
0: Mm-hmm.
1: And, we're a travel national ranked club. Like I said, we won the national championships last year. First time anybody from Kern County's ever won an overall team championship
0: mm-hmm.
1: for an amateur athletic union. And we won two. And it's the first time ever in the history of the amateur athletic union in 58 years where the track and the cross country title was won by the same team.

0: in the same year. So,
1: what's your secret? What's your formula for getting the most out of it? I know it's a lot of it's the training, but I know of athletes that do the training, but when the gun goes off and it's time to actually take your training and apply it in a race, something falls short. They fall short somehow. That the talent that they have doesn't rise to the top when the gun goes off.
0: Yeah, it's something that we call, and I suppose you could probably call it anything you want, right? It's the nature of words. But we call it heart. And heart is basically trying to communicate to the athletes and the volunteers that we're not just doing this for ourselves. We're doing it for somebody else, our team member, a family member, a cause, a charity. And I really believe with all my heart. And you see this pattern across all championship teams. It's really, really interesting. I mean, I don't know if it's 100%, but it's from what I've seen, and I watch YouTube a lot.
1: Well, let me interrupt you for just a second, because you see, one of the examples I use about, quote, heart, is that you can give two chefs the same recipe, and one will do it and knock it out of the park, and the other one does it, and it's like, it's mediocre.
0: Exactly, yeah.
1: And so, it's because the guy who did knock it out of the park put all his heart into what he was doing.
0: And so you got a lot of coaches who are, for all intents and purposes, are, you know, kind of have down what you probably should do physically to train the athlete, right? And you know, that's step one.
1: Right.
0: There's four or five steps in developing a national class athlete. And one of them is kind of getting them out of their ego that they're just doing it only for themselves. This is especially important when you have a large group, and even more important when you're traveling. Because think of the hundreds of things that could go wrong when you're traveling.
1: Oh, absolutely.
0: Yeah, and so if you get on that line, you start running, you get in the race, and something goes wrong, and you're only running for yourself, what do you think is going to happen?
1: You're going to go ahead and let that be a reason for failure.
0: Yeah, exactly. You're going to give up, and all the excuses are going to start. So, and one of the biggest compliments I ever got with our 2016 All-Star team that won the national championships for high school was other coaches came up and said, it's almost like your athletes had invisible strings tied to them.
1: Yeah, right? Yeah, and sure.
0: He says, you didn't even have a guy into like 15th place out of 200 runners, but your eighth guy was 40th.
1: Right.
0: And your eighth guy ran 2 minutes faster than he did when he was in high school. How did that happen? And it wasn't physical training, because I only had these kids a couple weeks. You know, you got a lot of kids that make it to the Valley. You got a lot of kids that make it to state. And rightly so, the high school coaches have been, you know, trying to build a program sometimes since the beginning of the summer.
1: Sure.
0: And they get a little obsessive, a little possessive. They want, you know, and rightly so. They've put a lot of time, right, and energy in this. And they don't want to let go of those kids. And I completely understand that as a coach. So we don't get them until two, 3 weeks at the most before nationals. So we don't have that much physical.
1: And you're 3 weeks from leaving for one of those tournaments.
0: Yeah, we're three weeks right now from leaving for the Western Amateur Athletic Union West Coast National Championships. It's a Class B national championship, which means that it's not the big one that's out in Des Moines, Iowa, but it's attended by 2,000 to 3,000 athletes, and it's a very highly competitive event. It's considered a national championship because it's open to all athletes, Amateur Athletic Union across the country. And right now we're shooting to take about 60, 65, hopefully 70. But again, because the program is absolutely under the dependence of the charitable hearts of our community and our business owners.
1: People can,
0: so on and so
1: people
0: forth.
1: Can contribute, can they not?
0: Yeah, yeah, they definitely can contribute. In fact, our kids are out there right now fundraising on Eastern Drive.
1: Excellent. Excellent. I like that.
0: Door-to-door presenting their cause and their uniforms with their multicolored flyer, the tax donation information on the back. But, you know, if you're not on Eastern Drive right now, right?
1: Right.
0: You can log on to our website at www.kcxc.
1: Right.
0: Elite. Kern County Cross Country Elite. kcxcelite.com. And there's a big donate button on there.
1: Yeah,
0: you can read about the kids. You can read the inserts about what our program's all about. You can give. And when you give, a receipt will come up with the tax ID and so on and so forth. If you're a business owner, you need to give that to your CPA.
1: When you were talking about heart, it reminds me of the movie Hoosiers with Gene Hackman.
0: Okay.
1: Because at one point he's talking to his team about they may be bigger, they may be stronger,

0: but you got to have heart.
1: Yeah.
0: And, you know, that is a theme that you see through a lot of movies about athletes, is you got to have the heart.
1: Oh, you do.
0: If you don't have the heart, then you only know the mechanics.
1: Every championship team you see, especially in athletics or running, and they do the interviews after they win the championship, even with the best person on the team and the best individual person on the team, will never give credit to themselves.
0: Right.
1: Only to their coaches and the other runners on the team.
0: Right.
1: And you go down the line of the runners, and they all do the same thing, almost like they're little Stafford athletes.
0: Well, I think the point is that some of these kids, they're training with the best of the best. And if you are competing with those, then that forces you to be better. My son was playing football in eighth grade, and the coach stopped the practice and had him stand up. He said, "You know, this kid on any other team that I've ever coached would be first string.
1: Yeah.
0: But he's second string on this because he's the best team I've ever coached. And I just want you to keep in mind, he's the reason that you're as good as you are, because you are competing against a guy who otherwise would have been first string."
1: Yep.
0: And that, you know, that's what's important. What develops the heart.
1: Oh, yeah. Exactly. Yeah. And so we try to manifest that philosophy. You know, people are in different levels of understanding it and taking it into their own person and being able to communicate or express it through their actions, behaviors, and choices. But, you know,
0: but Ron, you know, you can apply that on the athletic field.
1: That's what I'm talking about. Yeah.
0: But that's how you apply it to your own personal business too, isn't it?
1: Yeah. My own personal business, my life, yeah, my faith, everything. Yeah.
0: And in what way do you inspire that into the people that work for you that are going to come to somebody's home and either do the bore care, or if it has to be painted, tented, doing the tenting? How do you instill that into the people who are working for you?
1: That is their own house they're working on.
0: Mm-hmm.
1: Literally.
0: That's the concept again.
1: Yeah.
0: Pretend this is your house.
1: Yeah.
0: And if you can pretend this is your house, then you're going to give it the best possible care.
1: Yeah, and that's what gives us over like, what, 6, 7, 8 rating bureaus, an average of 4.9.
0: Mm-hmm.
1: You know, it's hard to be perfect because you're always going to have somebody, right?
0: Yeah.
1: And and not that those people aren't important too, because you learn and grow by your experiences, right? And try to improve yourself, always try to get better.
0: Mm-hmm.
1: But it's a pattern. You're looking for a pattern, right? We always say that we're human beings, nobody's perfect, right?
0: Absolutely.
1: But we're looking for a pattern. And it's somebody who's willfully has a desire to follow the pattern as opposed to not following the pattern.
0: And you've had people work for you for many years. I mean, your crews are not like the bunch of young kids that are just
1: exactly,
0: coming.
1: Exactly, yeah.
0: Know, and that's important in my experience as a restaurant owner.
1: Yeah. In fact, right now we're giving a early bird 10% coupon, which is basically, you know, you like our program for complete treatment of your home, 3-year warranty, don't have to move out, right?
0: Right.
1: And
0: for the most part, I mean, you can't guarantee that for everybody, but...
1: Yeah, I can't guarantee it, but it's, you know, we usually can do 99% plus the houses, I guess what you call the alternative methods way, using low toxicity materials and techniques.
0: Mm-hmm.
1: But if you like the plan, you're overjoyed by them because nobody wants to spend money, right?
0: Many
1: other things they could spend money on, and you go with the plan, you know, that day, there's no contract, no money down, and it's I give usually 10-12% off, and I think that puts all the leverage in their court and also builds trust.
0: Now, if you're looking at like a condominium complex with four the same thing. 4 units in it, or is this just for residential houses?
1: It's mainly for residential, because commercials can almost never decide on the spot. I mean,
0: usually have bylaws that say you have to get three different.
1: Right. If it's a proprietorship or a small LLC that owns, you know, one or two or three plexes, four plexes, I might be able to extend that offer.
0: But quite frankly, you and I have talked about this before. There are times when you do some work for like an LLC, and they own maybe 4 or 5 properties. And once they've had the experience of using Ryan's termite control, they don't bother with getting other. Well, they may call them because they have to, but quite frankly, you've got the inside track on a lot of that, don't you? You get return business.
1: Oh yeah, yeah. Yeah, yeah. So you have to have in this sluggish economy, basically, go out of business.
0: Mm-hmm. Well, it's
1: word of mouth is absolutely indispensable and important. Yeah.
0: Yeah.

0: So if you're in a position where you're going to sell some real estate, that might be a good thing to do, is to have Ron come over and take a look at what you've got, because I can't tell you how many times I've had to have a house tented because they had somebody come out and they evaluated and said, no, you need to, you've got problems with termites, you're going to have to tent it. If I would have known about your services, maybe I could have avoided all that.
1: Definitely could have avoided it. And then also, too, the advice I get from most of my people have been in real estate for years and years and years, and I'm not a real estate agent or a broker, right, is that typically it's better to have your house looked at before it goes in escrow if you have the budget.
0: Absolutely.
1: Because then if you fix the things, right, then you don't have any surprises.
0: Yeah.
1: Like tenting when you don't have the tent. Right, like pricing the house.
0: But you see, that's always been the only thing ever offered to me in the houses that
1: I've... Well, there's some people doing like spot treatments and stuff now. So I mean, it's...
0: I haven't bought a house in 20 years, so... But before that, it was like you didn't have any other choices, and now, that's what Ryan's termite control is all about, is giving people choices over, how you're going to, first of all, find them, and then second of all, what you're going to do about the ones that you do find.
1: Yeah, I think what really throws people off in the escrow process, right, is they didn't get any inspections done before, and then they priced their house. So this is going to completely cancel the escrow.
0: Right.
1: Now they're stuck with the price.
0: Right.
1: And they find out they have $5,000-$10,000 of repairs, and they see their equity flying out the door with a F5 tornado.
0: Yeah, and speaking of $4,000, $5,000, or $6,000, or $10,000worth of repairs, that is something that you can do when you come out and look at it and you say, well, this is where your damage is and these need to be replaced. You've got the contractor license to go ahead and do that, do you not?
1: Yeah. We can do it under our wood destroying organism license, but we also have an extra credential, which is C5 framing license with the contractor state license board. So we can take care of all those repairs and all the incidentals that are attached to them. Like if you have to reseal the roof, paint the wood after, things of that nature, repair concrete, repair stucco. So,
0: Ron, how do people get a hold of you?
1: They can get a hold of me by calling or texting me personally. Texting's probably a little better because I know you're legitimate.
0: Yeah.
1: Right?
0: Yeah.
1: Got a lot of people right now soliciting in this sluggish economy, right?
0: That's for sure. I can't tell you how many phone calls I...
1: Yeah, 20, 30, 40 a day.
0: Unless I recognize it, I don't even answer.
1: Exactly. So texting's probably better. That's number 661-747-1603, or you can log on to our website and there's a fillable PDF form to request a contact or request an inspection or estimate. And our website is Ryan's Termite Control.
0: Right.
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0: Excellent.
1: And I usually, unless I'm in the middle of another appointment or something of that nature, I usually get back with you within a few minutes to a couple hours at the most.
0: Excellent. Ron, thank you so much, and God bless you for all the things that you're doing for those young kids. You're teaching them life lessons and things that will carry them into adulthood, and because at some point they will be working for somebody, and if they have the same kind of attitude in the work ethic that they've put into the running that you have taught them, I think that they can be nothing but successful.
1: That's what our hope is. Glory to God. That's what our hope is.
0: It is. Thanks, Ron. Okay. We're going to take a break. We'll be right back. You listen to Maxwell in the Morning. Good to the last mic drop here on KERN 96.1 on the FM dial and 1230 on the AM dial. 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
3: Want to thank Ambassador Jameson Greer, our U.S. Trade Representative, for coming on the program. 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We have got to milk this connection with the Trump administration. We've had the Agriculture Secretary on, Brooke Rollins. We had the Labor Secretary, Keith Sunderland. I'm telling you, we're pointing at the big guy. 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
0: Would it help if I apologize to everybody for my generation, the baby boom generation? I mean, You look at the things that are going on today. What idiot thought that mailing ballots out to people was a great idea in order to get, quote, more people to be engaged in the process of picking our leaders? Now, you know, if you don't demand something of people, you know, I learned this a long time ago, that if you don't demand something from somebody, they really don't care whether they show up or not. And I kind of have the way that voting worked was, if you wanted to be engaged in who your leadership was, they required you to get off your duff and make a decision as to whether you needed a ballot sent to you because you were not going to be in town or some other reason, you know, to get a ballot that didn't require you to go to a polling place, or you went to a polling place, and it all happened in one day. That was the investment you made into making sure that you got the leadership you wanted. And everybody was engaged in that. The people who were really, the ones that are engaged in knowing who these people are the ones that did that. And then my generation, unfortunately, came up with this idea that, oh, no, we'll make it easier. Don't make it easier. Make it harder if you have to. We have 400 businesses with $6 billion in federal contracts, and not a one of them has a physical address. I'm sorry. My generation is so screwed up. We've done such a poor job of making requirements of people that make sense. It makes no sense to mail out ballots to everybody that's on your list of registered voters, because you know offhand that unless that list is looked at every single day, that it's changing every day, you just don't know it. When you come up to a time when everybody's going to be out there voting,

0: that's the last thing you want to do is just send ballots out. Makes no sense. The last thing you want to do is give the contract to a business, and there's 400 of them that don't even have a physical address. Gee, do you think there might be some fraud going on? AM 1230. I think so.
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2: Breaking news at Town Hall. I'm Bob Agnew in Washington. President Trump says the fighting with Iran could resume if the country does not, in his words, behave. He spoke about the deal, which is to be signed on Friday, said it wasn't perfect, but he says that if Iran violates the terms, the fighting could indeed resume. The president also spoke to reporters about his priorities back at home, including all the resistance from Democrats, including to his choice of Bill Pulte to run the National Intelligence Agency.
3: We also want no men playing in women's sports, and we want no transgender mutilation of our children. None. Those are five things that are 99% to, I mean, that's all we want. It's not a lot. The Save America Act. And that can be passed any way they want to pass it, but I'm not going to sign FISA unless it's done. And this was like a rush act. And it was a rush act.
2: And the president speaking in the, today, I should say, at the G7 summit before he departs for home. He will not be in Geneva for the signing of the Iran deal on Friday. The president, meanwhile, pointing out on his social media all of the candidates that he endorsed who have run and won their primaries looking ahead to the midterm election.
4: President Trump taking to his Truth Social page, congratulating the Republican candidates he endorsed who won their primaries and runoff races. In Georgia, Republican Rick Jackson will now face former Atlanta Mayor Democrat Keisha Lance Bottoms in November in the governor's race in the Peach State.
2: That is correspondent Laura Winters. Americans loosened up the purse strings a little bit last month. Here's Rich Thomason.
5: Retail sales rose a healthy 0.9% in May. Better than analysts were expecting, it was up from a 0.4% increase in April. The stepped-up spending came as the weather warmed and gas prices cooled. Sales also got a bump from tax refunds both in April and May. Excluding sales at gas stations, retail sales in May rose 0.7%. Online sales up 1.5%. Rich Thomason, Washington.
2: More at townhall.com.
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8: Updates on the crash at Edwards Air Force Base. I'm Chris Davis. Mental health and grief counseling services are being offered to the people who work at the base, says Edwards. The Emergency Family Assistance Center is open to everyone who was affected there at the base. The services include chaplain services, legal counseling, child care services, and grief counseling, and will be available weekdays for the time being. That was posted along with a message that reads, "You are not alone." Meanwhile, Boeing confirms that two of the people who were on the B-52 when it crashed Monday morning were employees of their company. A prepared statement from Boeing says they also extend condolences to all of the families who were affected by the crash. The team was conducting a training mission, according to the Air Force. No signs of a hack and no disruptions have been detected, but an Iranian group says they could have cut the water off in Bakersfield, Visalia, and Chico at any time, and as proof, they had a screenshot of some personal customer billing data. The group is called Handala, and they were a hacker group in Iran. California Water Services says they are looking into it, and Congressman Vince Fong says it's a wake-up call. Another one of those homeless camp cleanups by police has happened in Bakersfield, and this time the cops say 46 tons of trash and debris were removed from an area near the Kern Riverbed, and officers say in all 22 camps were cleared and 10 people were arrested on back warrants and various other charges. That all happened last week. If you're wondering, did gas prices come down anymore? Well, not much.

0: Yes, but he says the average price for a gallon of regular in California is now $5.68, with the national average at $3.99. Cheapest in this area now $4.79 in both Wofford Heights and Kernville. I'm Chris Davis in the KERN newsroom with news every half hour and when it breaks on News Talk 96.1 and AM 1230 KERN.
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4: From the White House to White Lane, where wokeness goes to sleep. Now embracing his Trump era, Bakersfield's conservative voice, it's time. Your host and my dad, Terry Maxwell.
5: All right, everybody. Welcome back. We're into our second hour here on a Wednesday. We're going to have a guest that I've been looking forward to for a while, ever since I got some information on Michael Pack and what he's been doing. I have been looking forward to having him on as a matter of fact, I think the messages back and forth between the publicist and myself are running into about it's into the teens, I know that, because I was really, really looking forward to this, and I'm really excited that we're able to put Michael on. He's a producer and director of what's called The Lockdown Dissidents, latest addition to the Wall Street Journal Opinion Docs, a series of documentary films produced by a collaboration between the Wall Street Journal Opinion and Palladium Pictures, an independent production company. What we're going to do is we're going to play you the trailer first, and then we'll get into a conversation with Michael Pack.
6: Dr. Fauci said, that's the problem. The people are not afraid enough. I said, it's unethical to use fear in an emergency to manipulate people.
7: We wrote this declaration with the hope of telling the world that the lockdown was the wrong strategy.
8: Collins saying, Jay Bhattacharya, we got to take them down. What scientists talk like that?
9: They're killing people.
7: High government officials, including inside the White House itself, would go to social media companies and threaten them.
10: Nice social media platform you got there. Shame if something happened to it.
11: We became more totalitarian.
7: If you don't have free speech, you cannot have science.
5: All right. That is the trailer for this latest production out of the Wall Street Journal Opinion Docs, The Lockdown Dissidents. Michael, welcome to Maxwell in the Morning.
12: Good to be on with you. Thank you.
5: It's a pleasure to have you on. Where did your inspiration come from to do such a project? Was it something you were approached on, or was it something that was internal and you just felt that this story needed to be ferreted out and told?
12: Well, as you said, this is a partnership between my company, Palladium Pictures, and the Wall Street Journal. Although I have to say it's available on the Wall Street Journal website, but it is not behind their paywall like most of their stuff. This one is free. Mm-hmm. 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But anyway, it's free and 37 minutes. But I think a lot of the inspiration for this one came from the Wall Street Journal. I mean, they were almost unique among major national news organizations in publishing these lockdown dissidents at the time, and over the entire length of the COVID lockdowns from March of 2020 on up through the end. So they've been dedicated to these ideas for a long time, but I was very quickly wanted to do it because I feel very strongly that the COVID lockdowns were the biggest thing that happened in America, maybe the world, in the last 4 or 5 years. It's a huge, gigantic science experiment where the entire world locked down for a period of time, and it was a huge disaster, and people want to move on from that, which I understand, and just forget about it, but we really need to learn from it and make sure it doesn't happen again. And I really hope the film can be part of that process.
5: Yeah. I wouldn't say it's the biggest thing in 4 or 5 years as far as an experiment with a rather large portion of the world population. I'd probably have to go back to World War II, or maybe even be back further than that with Stalin's idea of coming up with different poisons that make people look like they died of heart attacks. I mean, this is something, and let me tell

0: you a little bit about my background, Michael. I worked for a pharmaceutical company for 18 and a half years. And when this whole thing started, I said, well, this is what they'll do. First of all, they'll determine who's at risk. They'll do everything they can to make sure those people are protected. As they develop a treatment for it, those are the people who get it first. I just delineated how it was supposed to happen. And, you know, what they did was they totally broke protocol. And as soon as they did, I said, there's something wrong with this. There's something wrong going on. And within 2 weeks, I said, look, this Fauci guy is a charlatan. He's an ivory tower doctor who doesn't treat patients. He looks at everything from a scientific view. And those are the guys that screw things up the most.
1: But well, you were way ahead of the curve.
0: Oh, yeah.
1: I was willing to give them a little credit for at least the very beginning, 15 days to slow the spread. But after those 15 days, I just to remind your listeners, so it really began in Wuhan, China, in December of 2019, or maybe late November. And they, Wuhan, locked down in a vicious way, as only a totalitarian country could. People were sealed into their rooms, you know, welded into their rooms, locked in their rooms. I mean, it was really Stalin-esque, or even, you know, I mean, Mao-esque. And then the WHO went there and declared it a huge success, and it became a model for the world. And as you just said, rightly, it was something that had never been done before. We've had many pandemics, many health emergencies, and they all followed the paradigm that you just outlined. This one, the first time ever in human history, did not, and it was on a global scale. I think you're probably right to go back to these Stalin experiments to sort of look, and even they are not on this global scale.
0: No, they're not.
1: All we had was the Soviet Union to experiment on.
0: Well, one of the other things that they were talking about was, oh, we're going to, quote, flatten the curve. And there's a couple of things wrong with that. That's an impossibility. First of all, you can't flatten the curve on something like that. But, you know, it was a good thing because people didn't understand the science whatsoever. But the second thing was that I came up with almost immediately when I heard that it was coming out of Wuhan, China, is like they got a virology lab there. Of course it came from there. It couldn't come from a wet market. Are you crazy? And I had a guy argue with me, a physician professor, and I can't remember what university he was going to, and he and I got into a pretty heated discussion back and forth, and I said, I've never seen this happen before. And he goes, oh, no, this is the way that we should go. And I said, no, it's not. It's not the way that I've ever seen it before. I was in pharmaceuticals for 18 and a half years. I know the protocol for what you're supposed to be doing on this. And he argued that, oh, no, it had to have come from a wet market, because I've got friends who know China very well, and they said, oh, it's a great possibility that that's where it came from. And I said, well, I don't know. Scientifically, that makes no sense to me whatsoever.
1: Well, Rand Paul has done a very good job uncovering yet more evidence of the Fauci's attempt to cover all that up.
0: Right.
1: But whatever you thought of 15 days to flatten the curve, we focus on these last-hand dissidents, one of them Jay Bhattacharya,

0: any risk at all. And so the logical thing was what he proposed, focus protection, which, as you say, was the traditional means. You know, have the most people, the people most at risk, you know, shelter in place and let the younger people go about their lives. And it certainly made no sense to close the schools. Mm-hmm. So the data was there early, March, April, and these things went on for a year, and in the case of school closures, sometimes 2 years in places like your state, California, New York, and others.
1: I think it's still going on here in California, quite frankly, but I don't know. I still see people walking around with masks on, and, you know, they're still trying to promote getting your COVID-19 vaccine every year. I mean, and I'm sure we can get into the ludicrous vaccine that people were forced upon them, but, you know, the interesting thing on that also was that there was a suppression of inexpensive modalities for treating, because I mean every doctor was looking about what am I going to do, and I had a physician on my show twice a week during that time, and he, of course, he couldn't say anything. I could say anything I wanted because they can't take my MD license away from me because I'm not a doctor. Mm-hmm. But for him, he had to be very careful what he said on my program, because if he said the wrong thing, he'd already lost his privileges in most of the hospitals because he was not an advocate for getting the vaccine, and he refused to get it on his own for himself. But
0: all along the way, both on treatments, on the vaccine, on lockdowns, the scientific establishment simply asserted one way to go, and they asserted their absolute knowledge of that, and they suppressed any other approach. And, I mean, that's the tragedy of it. And then, as you know, it's not just that they asserted their approach is right. They persecuted people with a different view.
1: Right.
0: Jay Bhattacharya, Scott Atlas, you know, they had death threats, to say nothing of just, they were just attacked in the scientific media and among their colleagues. We talk about the Great Barrington Declaration, which was in October of 2020. You know, it was signed by Jay Bhattacharya from Stanford, Martin Kolsar from Harvard, from Oxford, and they recommended this focus protection. By then, October, the data was very clear, and it was eventually signed by over 1 million people, including Pulitzer Prize-winning scientists. But immediately, Francis Collins, then the head of the NIH, wrote to Anthony Fauci, calling these people fringe epidemiologists, even though Stanford, Harvard, Oxford, you know, not fringe places. And they asking for a devastating takedown of their ideas, and not a discussion, not an open debate, but just get a devastating takedown. And the government called the social media platforms and had them, these people, de-boosted, de-platformed, suppressed.
1: Right, but they went further than that, quite frankly, because they took people, they took a concept that doctors always had, which is, if I think something is going to be effective for a particular malady, and I saw this, we were the ones that came up with Xanax and Halcyon. You know, if they used Xanax for panic attacks, the doctor was using it outside of the package insert. But for all the time that I was a pharmaceutical rep, doctors used things for outside of the package insert for a lot of different maladies that they knew that the drug was going to be effective for. But in this one, it was like, you can't use ivermectin, you can't use hydroxychloroquine, because that's not part of their package insert. Mm. Yet doctors are reporting that they're getting unbelievable results by using them.
0: They did not have a let's try things and figure out what works attitude. They had a my way or the highway attitude. Mm-hmm. I mean, we have a friend who's an infectious disease doctor, and she did prescribe ivermectin, but you had to be pretty far out of the mainstream to be doing that, and you were at risk. So you are right. I mean, it was really, as Jay says at the end of our little trailer, you can't have science without a discussion of these things and a willingness to sort of openness to new ideas, especially in an emergency, especially when things are relatively new. So, yeah, but I think another important thing beyond the science, that is the point Scott Atlas makes in this film, is that we, the American people, did whatever the government told us to do. We gave up our fundamental unalienable rights promised by the Declaration and outlined in the Bill of Rights. We gave up our rights to freedom of speech. Jay was censored. We gave up our rights to freedom of the

0: assembly, freedom of religion, you know, religious freedom. We were told, churches were told to close, and they closed, whereas liquor stores were open. And
1: big box stores.
0: Big box stores. We did whatever the government told us. So that in a nation that's supposed to be jealously guarding their rights and be full of brotherly individualists.
1: Was this a test on all of us to see how well we would be lab rats and just do whatever we were told? I mean, it just doesn't make a lot of sense to me, but I do know, and I agree with you, that anybody who had a different opinion was silenced in a unmerciful way, in a way that, you know, it's almost like if you're a Christian and they say you have to give up your Christian faith, otherwise we're going to cut your head off. Okay, go ahead and cut my cut off because I'm not going to give up my Christian faith. But everybody gave up everything that they believed in, which is our freedoms, and followed what the government said. We're back to the Bolshevik Revolution. You know, you'll do what you're told.
0: It's shocking that Americans did that. I mean, Robert Redfield makes this point. You know, he was then the head of head of the CDC, and he is Catholic, and he makes the point that during the Middle Ages, the Catholic Church didn't close during the bubonic plague or the Black Death that really were killing everybody, because the idea was, you know, your immortal soul counts for more than what happens here on Earth. You know, that's the official position. Whereas they just closed right away on a little bit of a push from the government. I mean, if it were a test, we did not pass the test.
1: Would you say the government had too much power and that it needs to be reined in if anything like this ever happens again, that you can't have a government with that sort of authority?
0: That is a good question. I think that they did not really have the authority to impose these things. They assumed an authority they did not have, and we did not have to go along. I believe the government shouldn't have, even state governments, which is largely where it happened here, you know, shouldn't be able to make these kind of determinations for people. I think if, you know, we had, like many people during COVID, we had loved ones that were ill and that we were unable to visit, and we had close friends whose parents died during COVID, died alone in the hospital. I think it shouldn't be up to the government to say, you know, you shouldn't take the risk to visit your parents, or your parents shouldn't take the risk to let you be visited. No, that should be an individual right, not the government's decision. I think that it's a combination of the government exercising powers that they really should not, and I'm not sure even really have, and us going along with them.
1: Mm-hmm. I mean, well, how could you fight them, though? But Michael, how could you fight them? Because you lost your job, you couldn't play in any sports. Your kids were sent home. You got a job, and your kids are at home. What are you going to do?
0: It's very hard to fight them. I mean, we don't focus so much in our film, but there were pockets of parents all over the country that fought against school closures. I mean, that was part of the parents' rights movement that emerged out of COVID. A good thing that came out of it. So parents, you know, I know I'm politically conservative, as are you, I guess, but I know a lot of Democrats and liberals who got radicalized by that process, by seeing their public schools, you know, shut down when they needn't to be shut down, and they organized against it. So you can do something, but you're right, the government exercised these huge authoritarian powers, and we were largely helpless. So, yeah, I think they shouldn't have the right to do that. I think it should be stopped next time. I think that if there had been protests in the streets, so you may remember.
1: There were. It's called BLM. BLM got to protest, BLM. And it was okay. Right. There's no COVID here.
0: That's right. We have, is there, you know, like a, whatever it was, 1,000 public health experts signed a letter saying, you're okay to protest George Floyd because racism is more important than COVID, but you can't protect. But people who were, the small number of people who were holding Christian services, for example, during COVID, they were arrested. You know, that was not acceptable. So I think if we had had mass demonstrations against it in our cities, like the BLM demonstrations, I think government would have to respond on an individual level. You know, what could you do? The hospitals won't let you go in there to visit your

0: dying relative, you can't force your way in. It would have taken huge, dramatic street protests, and I would have liked to have seen those.
1: Well, and you know, the problem with it, Michael, was that if you wanted to change leadership because you didn't like the way that they were handling this, they went ahead and did something that has never been done before, which they mailed ballots out to people who were simply registered so they could control exactly what the results were. Michael, how much time do you have today? Because I've got to take a break right now. We take a bottom of the hour break, and I'd like to keep you into the next half hour if I could, if you've got that kind of time.
0: Sure. I have another 10 or 15 minutes. That'd be great.
1: Excellent. Okay. Well, we're going to go ahead and do that. Take a break. We're talking to Michael Pack. He is the producer and director of The Lockdown Dissidents. It's a free video that you can watch. It kind of clues you in on some of the things that should have been done and the people who were the dissidents, the people who were questioning what was going on. We'll be right back.
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6: I've got a secret with parts made in Japan.
1: All right, we are back. We're having a conversation with Michael Pack. He is the producer and director of The Lockdown Dissidents. This is a documentary film that was produced by in collaboration with the Wall Street Journal Opinion and the Palladium Pictures, which Michael is part of, independent production company. So, Michael, let's talk about the money, because the money was an important part. We know that Bill Gates, many years before this ever occurred, started talking about it, and at that time he was one of the richest people in the world. He's not, no longer that. We've got another guy who's kind of outpaced him by a little bit. But Bill Gates and others were talking about, you know, this possibility of a pandemic that might go through the the whole world, and how were we prepared for it? You know, there was money to be made. The pharmaceutical companies were given immunity because this was an experimental drug, yet you, when you went to get the shot, nobody told you this was experimental, and you had the right to say, no, I don't want to be a lab rat. But the other part of the money that you follow is that the government offered money to businesses to go ahead and close, and those businesses were supposed to give money to their employees because their employees, of course, would be out of work for a while. And we're finding out that a lot of that money went into businesses that had no business even getting it in the first place. They really didn't have employees. And a lot of them were associated with either NGOs or some sort of a government contractual

0: arrangement. So talk about the money.
1: Well, I think that's quite right. During COVID, and especially during the Biden years, they were shoveling money out the door, you know, huge amounts of money, you know. So, and without many checks and balances, I mean, people, it was not just the money that was supposed to go to businesses, but plenty of other kinds of money that would, you know, we see the level of corruption, I mean, like the Somali, the Somalis in Minnesota, but I think it's in every state. California, you know, where you are, it's legion, enormous.
0: Oh, yeah.
1: And I think it is part, in terms of the NGOs, I mean, this is something I think that DOGE, even though I think they could have done better, did a good job of exposing in the foreign policy realm, but it's true in the health realm, too, at places like USAID. But, you know, there's a, you know, I was in the first Trump administration. I ran international broadcasting, so I have some personal knowledge about how the administrative state works. But I think that a lot of it has to do with these permanent bureaucrats. I mean, Dr. Fauci is the perfect symbol of that. You know, he's there for something like 40 years. You know, he amasses a power base.
0: Yeah, but it's the way that he did it because he was a tyrant. If anybody disagreed with him, he wasn't interested in anybody's opinion but his own. We learned that from Robert F. Kennedy Jr.'s book, The Real Anthony Fauci.
1: Yeah, and Rand Paul's done a great job exposing him as well. I mean, but he's able to amass that. He's there a long time. He gets all his people in. All his deputies are moved around, all his subordinates. And over 40 years, he's wired the place, and he's wired his relationship with the media. You know, Scott Atlas talked to us. It's not in the film. We wanted to keep down to 35 minutes or so. But about how Fauci and Deborah Birx, they had all their friends in the media. They talked to them, referred to them by their first name. They had all this, whenever they traveled, they had an entourage following them. So there's a government bureaucrat nexus, and in this entire health world, these people who, they're a long time, put in, have a specific view, they know each other, and they are completely allied with the NGO sector. They go in and out of government and NGOs. It's a revolving door. They funnel money to the NGOs of their friends.
0: Oh, and they have these little nice little perks that if they come up with something and one of these pharmaceutical companies goes ahead and is able to turn around and market it, that they get a little bit of the money in return.
1: Mm.
0: That's pretty scary.
1: It is pretty scary. And I think there's a hidden corruption too, kickbacks, trips, you know, stuff that's even, you know, further below the radar screen. I think it's a very corrupt system. And, I mean, at one level, anything with anyone like Fauci, anyone in government for 40 years, corruption emerges. But I think especially given their ideology that they know best, is particularly bad. So yeah, it's the money and the power which go together.
0: Well, you know, they weren't willing to listen to the doctors who were on the front line, like Scott Atlas, like so many of the others, McClellan, that were trying to treat patients and do the best job that they possibly could, like the doctor that was on my program. They weren't listening to them. You know, it's like the person that's furthest from the patient was the one that was directing all of this. You know, I had a restaurant for 18 and a half years also. And when I was going to price something, I didn't ask the chef to price it for me. I asked the waitress to price it for me because the waitress is right. That's the one who deals with the person who's making the decision. The decision is, okay, well, you know, I've got this chicken dish. How much should we charge for it? If I listened to the chef, I would have charged $12 for it. And if I listened to the waitress, she says $21. I mean, it's a slam dunk that when you had all these physicians saying, hey, I'm getting good results with ivermectin or hydroxychloroquine, or, you know, I don't think that this vaccine, and it's, of course, they changed the definition of what a vaccine is. It's actually a DNA-altering shot that they were giving. I don't believe that this is safe for everybody, and I don't think I want to do it. The other aspect of it, I'd like you to comment on this also, because governments locally were complicit in this also, but the way that they did it, in my opinion, is that

0: they had all of the schools close and the kids had to come home, for most of us, we don't have the extra money for daycare. But what they did here locally in the county was they gave extra money to all of their employees that they sent home so they could pay for daycare if they had to be one of those critical people that still had to come into work. And then at the end of the whole thing, they gave them all bonuses. That's good. They're buying their complicity. They're buying their complicity in my mind.
1: But the flip side of that is this thing was particularly hard on poor people. Rich people had things like that, you know, benefits from their employers. And rich people could create little pods, you know, where, you know, they're all college educated, their friends are college educated, they can teach a group of kids. Poor kids that didn't have access to computers, remote learning, what were they going to do? And if they did have them, they didn't have oversight from their parents, where they're, you know, they would not turn the camera on if they happen to be on the Zoom thing at all, Zoom meeting at all. And, you know, young, poor people were disproportionately hurt. Now we see the NAEP assessments that just came out in this last week or two, that it's precisely the cohort that was going to school during those years that are hurt. The very younger students who started to go to school after COVID, they're doing okay.
0: Right.
1: So an entire generation, we have hollowed out their learning, but especially so for poorer kids. Because rich people, people who are school teachers, people working for the government, they had all kinds of benefits, leeway, you know, funding sources. They had all kinds of resources. It hurt poor people, and especially working class people, really disproportionately. And we're going to see this, you know, for many years to come play out.
0: Michael, your documentary, would you call this a documentary as a clarion call? Is it a documentary because you want people to know more about what happened during this? How would you define your documentary?
1: Well, we try, in all these documentaries that we've done with the Wall Street Journal, so far there are three. As I said earlier, they can go to wsj.com/opiniondocs and see all three. We really try to tell the story of something that happened that people either experienced and don't quite remember completely or missed entirely, and tell it as a story, what happened, and try to give it, try to tell the narrative in a fact-based, you know, not yelling at you what our opinion is our way, and let viewers decide. So we do that here. We let Jay and Scott Atlas and Robert Redfield and a journalist, David Zweig, explain what happened from their point of view, and let viewers have all heard the Dr. Fauci point of view, and they can sort it out and decide. But I do think in this particular case, we did make it so that people would make sure that they don't let something like this happen again.
0: Mm-hmm.
1: So I think you have to understand how it happened. I mean, it's not just that it happened. So we try to tell also the inside story. You know, we have Robert Redfield and Scott Atlas that were in the government at that time. How did it happen that the federal government did this? And then how did it get exposed? We have David Zweig, who was a journalist at the time and was part of the Twitter files and went into Twitter to discover these things. How did it happen, and how is the censorship regime pulled off? And if we don't understand it, we won't recognize it when we see it again. So it's an attempt to it is an attempt to make sure that the thing does not happen again. But I think it's an important story.
0: Michael,
1: I gotta
0: ask you one more question before I let you go. Okay. Had the results of the 2020 election, let's say that they don't decide to go ahead and mail out ballots and they do it differently, and Donald Trump wins, do you think that his administration would have recognized at some point that their whole modus operandi on this COVID-19 virus was incorrect and that they needed to correct their pathway forward?
1: That is a very good question. I believe that Donald Trump's ability to recognize that was really helped by the fact that he had 4 years to think about things. I'm not sure what.
0: Yeah, I like that. I like that. I asked one of his sons one time, do you think that he's going to be a better president this time around because he's had 4 years to think about it? And he said, yeah, absolutely.
1: I think that is really true. You know, so I think that President Trump, he was suspicious of Fauci and Birx and that consensus at the time, but he was unwilling to impose his

0: skepticism on them. He mm-hmm. wanted to trust them. He, I believe, trusted them too much. You know, he's not a medical expert. He trusted the experts in government. I think he learned that trusting experts, especially experts in government, is not a good idea and hasn't done it this term. So would he have finally come to it sometime in the second term if it had been right away? Maybe.
1: Oh, you know, Michael, not. I was a city councilman here in Bakersfield for 4 years, and I learned pretty quickly not to trust the experts on anything, because when they, you know, as soon as they tell me they're an expert, it's like, okay, well, I don't have to listen to this person. So, right. Hey, you know, Michael, this has been a pleasure. One more time, how can people watch this? I'm going to encourage them to, so that they get just a little bit more of the timeline and exactly what was going on.
0: Well, I recommend they go to wsj.com/opiniondocs, where all three of the documentaries we've done with the Wall Street Journal can be screened for free outside their paywall, or they can go to our own website, palladiumpictures.com, which links to that site, and you can also see the other films we've been doing.
1: Yeah, you know, Mike, I will definitely look at the other films, and if I can I have you back?
0: Absolutely, anytime.
1: All right. Thank you so much. I really appreciate the amount of time you've given us today, and look forward to any further discussion we'll have in the future. Take care of yourself.
0: So do I.
1: All right.
0: Thank you very much.
1: Bye-bye. We're going to be right back. You listen to Maxwell in the Morning. Good to the last mic drop here on KERN. It's the conservative voice on the left coast.
2: Headlines from the KERN newsroom. Chris Davis. Murder and vehicular manslaughter with gross negligence are the charges, and 18-year-old Romero Gutierrez Ramos has pleaded not guilty. He's accused of not stopping for police and getting up to 100 miles per hour while trying to get away from them on East Panama Lane at Tejon Highway in a stolen truck back on June 3rd when the truck hit a woman's car, killing her. Court documents say he admitted to the crime. He was found hiding in an orange tree in an orchard not too far from where the wreck happened. 10 people have been arrested and 46 tons of debris cleaned up in another homeless camp sweep near the Kern River bed, say Bakersfield police. You'll be able to see the Bare Naked Ladies, and that's a group, by the way, if you don't remember, as part of the Kern County Fair lineup of concerts. I'm Chris Davis in the KERN newsroom with news every half hour and when it breaks on News Talk 96.1 and AM 1230, KERN.
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3: Maxwell in the Morning. 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KERN.

to look at that documentary. It's very well done. It's one of those high grade documentaries. It's not too long. I always have a problem when I look to see a interview or a documentary and it's past 30 minutes. This one, he said, I think was 35 minutes. I don't even remember how long it was. It's engaging. It's engaging. I definitely would recommend you take a look at it. You will learn a lot. You'll be reminded of a lot. If there's some things that you didn't really understand before, after watching Michael's documentary, I think you'll understand things a little bit better, where we need to ask questions in the future, if it ever comes up again, which I know it will, because people have memories that don't last very long. That the same things, you know, the sign of insanity is doing the same thing over and over again, expecting different results. That's because we just don't learn from some of the mistakes that we make, or we don't recognize that we're going down the same path as we did before without good results. Interesting that Sweden is doing something that tells me that they don't like where things are going and they want to do something about it. Sweden Parliament just passed a law on Monday allowing authorities to revoke immigrants' residency permits based on bad behavior, such as having unpaid debts, doing undeclared work, or links to extremist organizations. And I'm sure there's more into this than what I've got in front of me, because I think that not only that, but we should not have anybody here that's even if they're on a visa or some program where they're here, quote, legally, should never be on any sort of government assistance. If someone is a brand new citizen of the United States of America, if they're coming here to establish citizenry or continue to be a resident alien, that they should never be allowed to take any of the government assistance that's available to people who are supposed to be given that assistance, which of course is people who are legal citizens here. But they should have restriction that if you're a legal citizen, but you were a newly classified citizen, then there is a certain amount of time that you will not be granted any sort of government assistance. But Sweden, that's the one that I don't know if that's in this or not. But the law, which covers pending permits, but also retroactive already granted permits, is part of a wider tightening of immigration rules by the right-wing government and its support party, the Nationalist Sweden Democrats, ahead of the parliamentary election in September. Now, you say, wait a minute, Sweden Democrats? Why would they be in favor of it? We have to listen to the very first word I said in the title, Nationalist Sweden Democrats. They have Democrats like we used to have Democrats that still felt that the United States of America, I'm talking back in the 60s and 50s and when we all got along, and maybe 60s and 70s, but they felt very strongly about their love of America, and it was a nationalist sort of a feeling about being an American, and we're losing that. We've talked about that earlier in the week, that 33% of the only 33% of the younger people are proud to be American. Well, it's obvious that the people in Sweden are proud to be Swedish, and they really don't want things to be mucked up by a bunch of people that are letting into the country that are going to become debts to them that go underneath the radar to do work that the government doesn't know about, or that is being paid under the table for, and they don't want them associated with extremist organizations. Now, it'd be interesting to know what they define as an extremist organization, because all of Europe has been overrun with Muslims, and it's not a pretty sight. I was in Berlin back in the, what's about 2006? 2007, 2008, I think 2008. And,

and they had graffiti all over the place. And you see, ask the people in Berlin, what's with all the graffiti? And say, oh, those are the Muslims that do that. Otherwise, we'd have a really clean city. It's like, well, why do you allow it? Well, you know, we our immigration right now is allowing all these people to come in without much in the way of documentation or vetting. And so this is what's happening. And they went from doing destructive things to the buildings, such as graffiti, to becoming part of the parliamentarian arena in all of the different countries in Europe. And now you've got what you've got. Well, Sweden doesn't want that to happen to them. Fortunately, they're in a very northern part of that area, and maybe it's just too cold for them to come up there and start doing these things. But they're gonna have laws now that says, "Hey, we don't want it, and we're not going to tolerate it." The government, which won the 2022 election on a promise to reduce immigration and crack down on crime, has said the people who misbehave or commit crimes are not welcome. What a novel idea! You know, and here in California, it's like anybody who has done crime, anybody who has misbehaved, committed crimes, or is part of a terrorist organization, come to California. We don't care. We're not gonna ferret you out. As a matter of fact, we'll help you to get into a home. Just tell us that you're homeless, and we'll help you get into a home. It'll be great. Let's all you know, get around the campfire and sing Kumbaya. The law does not specifically specify what types of behavior are deemed unacceptable, but the government has mentioned unpaid debts, not paying taxes, criminality, and links to extremist organizations. The migration agency is tasked with reviewing the permits, and the decisions can be appealed to a migration court. Anyone who doesn't make the effort to do the right thing shouldn't be able to count on staying. That's what Johan Forsell said when he proposed the bill in March. Well, you think about that. Anybody who's not willing to make the effort to vote in our elections should be left out. Don't make it easy. We've got to stop making things easier for people. If you have no skin in the game, you really don't care. Oh, I don't have to worry about voting on election day. Oh, I don't have to worry about getting in my car and going down to the polling places and voting. I don't have to do any of that kind of stuff. Why really? You don't put a lot of value in your ballot when there's no requirement for you to do anything. You know, the only requirement you have is you fill it out, somebody calls you on the phone and says, "Hey, did you fill out your ballot?" "Oh, yeah, I did." "Okay, well, we'll come by and pick it up for you if you want." "Oh, that's great," because California's doing everything the exact opposite of what we should do to make sure that we have elections that are fair, that give us the results that the people who are engaged in politics would like to see happen. So I don't think I'm moving to Sweden tomorrow. They probably wouldn't take me anyway, but I'm not sure. Sweden is one of those countries, kind of like Australia and New Zealand, where you almost have to be born there in order to get citizenship. They don't grant citizenship, or they put it this way. Let me reverse that. They take their citizenship very, very seriously. And they want the right people coming in, like we used to. We want the right people coming in, not just anybody. And, you know, the Democrats are wailing against, well, you know, we have to give people opportunity. They're coming from countries that are oppressive and things like that. Well, if you're not happy with where you are, maybe you should try and change things in your own country rather than just coming here and immediately going on our welfare system. I mean, to me, that would be the answer. Anyway, I just thought that was kind of interesting. Sweden, of all places, Sweden. You know, they're just trying to keep all those men away from their blonde girls. That's all. I think that's it. If you really give me sodium pentothal and ask me why did they do this, that's the reason. They have all those beautiful women in Sweden, and they're just afraid that they just don't want to have the competition.

0: competition from other guys to get dates with the Swedish girls. Hopefully you know I'm kidding, okay? I'm kidding. Chris is shaking his head. No, I don't think people know you're kidding. I'm kidding.
1: You gotta specify sometimes.
0: I'm kidding. Huh?
1: You have to specify sometimes.
0: Yeah, that's true. That's true. Well, I mean, maybe if I inflected my voice differently when I'm kidding at things, that's what I really need to do,
1: I think. That's the key to sarcasm right there.
0: Yeah, yeah. Maybe if I raise my voice. Something along those lines, then people would, I know he's kidding now. I know he's kidding now. You know, nobody's taking notes on this anyway. Come on, Chris. We know that. It's entertainment. It's just entertainment. We're going to be back. We're going to take our last break for this hour. You're listening to Maximum in the Morning. Go to the last mic drop.
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0: Oh, that's some great music. The Doobie Brothers. You're going to really enjoy tomorrow. Really, it will be toe-tapping. Great lyrics. One of the most talented individuals. Not only because he's talented, but he's got some things that he had to overcome to be as talented and get his music out the way that he did. So, been around music for a long time. So we talk about Sweden and how they're trying to crack down on things, and then you look at California. Do you know that Scott Wiener? You know who Scott Wiener is, right? He's the guy who is trying to get, he's the one that kind of pushed the idea that a male could have sex with a person of questionable age that he probably shouldn't be doing that with, as long as there was no more than a 10-year gap between the two of them. So if you're 21, you got a whole bunch of people you can go after. Scott Wiener has now got something else that he wants to do, and in this article they call him a dangerous moral narcissist and sexualizer of childhood. Scott Wiener is always leading the way, and what he's doing is he's trying to get legislation to go through that you would receive up to 3 years in prison if you don't correctly don't correctly make a decision as far as it's for the trans kids that are out there. That, you know, if you're against trans being in women's sports or against trans getting their surgeries or puberty blockers, that you may be thrown in jail and get a big fine. You awful person, you. This man, aren't you somebody who accepts people for who they are, even though they're 6 years old and they really don't know who they are at all? Well, anyway, we're going to have Jonathan Busby joining us after the top of the hour. Talk a little bit about the real estate market here in Kern County. So don't go away.
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2: Breaking news at Town Hall. I'm Bob Agnew in Washington. President Trump says negotiations with Iran have reached a significant milestone, but warns the fighting could flare up again.
3: President Trump is discussing a memorandum of understanding between the United States and Iran.
4: So this is a memorandum of understanding, but it's a very strong one. This isn't just like a two-paragraph. This is a long, you know, pretty detailed memorandum that goes into a regular contract. I would think they would do it. If they don't, then that's okay. We'll have to start the process again, and we don't lose. We have the greatest military in the world. We have the greatest blockade, the naval blockade, and again, they have no navy, they have no air force, all bombed out, and they want to make a deal.
3: The agreement is expected to be formally signed Friday in Switzerland. Willie Nelson, Washington.
2: Federal prosecutors have charged 15 people with impeding the administration's immigration crackdown in Minnesota earlier this year, accusing them of coordinating efforts to block deportations. U.S. Attorney for the District of Minnesota, Daniel Rosen.
5: Such stalking and other direct actions against law enforcement are criminal, they're un-American, and they'll be met with swift justice. That's why we're here today. To those who choose to threaten or harm federal officers, we will hold you accountable.
2: It will be a very closely watched governor's race in Georgia now that the Republican candidate who will be running against the former Atlanta mayor has been chosen.
6: Former Atlanta mayor Democrat Keisha Lance Bottoms, who has very close ties to the Biden administration, will face Georgia Republican businessman Rick Jackson. She tells CNN that she would put Biden up against Trump's record any day of the week. Georgia remains one of the country's most evenly divided battleground states, with voters in rural areas predominantly voting Republican and major cities like Atlanta, where voters mostly vote for Democrats. President Trump won the state in the last election cycle. Republican Governor Brian Kemp cannot run again due to term limits. Laura Winters reporting.
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2: The Trump administration.
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8: What is known about the people who died in the crash? I'm Chris Davis. One of the people who died was an engineer named Jeremy Smith. His wife has spoken to Bakersfield Now about her husband's death. Two more of the eight people who died.

0: And the Monday crash were working for Boeing. The company acknowledged that in a prepared statement Tuesday, extending their condolences to all of the people who were affected by the crash and their families. As far as that goes, Edwards Air Force Base is now offering grief and mental health counseling and several other services to the families of the people killed, as well as anyone employed at the base who was affected. That is through the Emergency Family Assistance Center, and that'll be available for the time being every weekday during day shift hours. That also includes legal counseling and child care services, according to the base. Murder and vehicular manslaughter with gross negligence are the charges, and 18-year-old Romero Gutierrez Ramos has pleaded not guilty. He's accused of not stopping for police and getting up to 100 miles per hour while trying to get away from them on East Panama Lane at Tejon Highway in a stolen truck back on June 3rd when the truck hit a woman's car, killing her. Court documents say he admitted to the crime when talking to police. He was found hiding in an orange tree in an orchard not too far from where the wreck happened. Another band has been added to the lineup already performing at the Kern County Fair. The Canadian rock group Bare Naked Ladies will perform September 25th, according to the fair organizers. The admission to the show is free with fair admission. Earnest and Collective Soul are also on the list of concerts, and more are being announced tomorrow with announcements all the way through July 16th. I'm Chris Davis in the KERN Newsroom with news every half hour and when it breaks on News Talk 96.1 and AM 1230, KERN.
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3: From the White House to White Lane, where wokeness goes to sleep. Now embracing his Trump era, Bakersfield's conservative voice, it's time, your host and my dad, Terry Maxwell.

0: Okay, JR, what's the joke? You're in there laughing pretty darn hard.
1: The general manager Katie just walked in, and
0: did she tell you that I'm fired or what?
1: No. Have you seen this sitting at the desk?
0: No.
1: So we have this sitting on the desk next to our soundboard in here, and it's fake.
0: Of course.
1: It's a fake drink.
0: Well, no, not if you break the little plastic part that's on the top. It's actually liquid inside.
1: It's liquid. We don't tell her that part, Terry.
0: Okay.
1: But then it's sitting on top of like a stack of fake fives and 50s as well. And she walks in and she looks and she double takes it and goes, is that a drink? Yes, well, to do this job, yes.
0: Did she ask that question because she was going to accuse you of drinking or that she wanted a drink?
1: Or she wanted a drink. I'm not sure.
0: I mean, she only has two questions. There's only two choices for that question.
1: I'm not sure. She hasn't answered.
0: Well, you know, I'm not going to ask her. I like what I do. We have Jonathan Busby sitting in here. Your dad's what? AWOL? Or is he out there, you know, beating the bushes to find more work?
2: Sadly, he is at a funeral.
0: I'm sorry.
2: He had a friend that passed away.
0: So he's what?
2: He had a friend that passed away, so he's
0: got
2: at
0: it.
2: A service.
0: Got it. Well, you know, I'm sorry that his friend passed away, but as you know, you've probably been to enough funeral that is a celebration of life is what it's really about.
2: Of course.
0: And I'm sure that this is somebody he's known for a long time. And I just went to a funeral last week for my brother-in-law.
2: I'm sorry.
0: Well, he was a great guy, lived a good life, has two beautiful daughters that are doing very, very well. They did a wonderful job in putting a celebration of life together. So, you know, none of us are getting out of this alive.
2: No.
0: So I just kind of feel like when people do pass, you really should be celebrating. You're going to miss them, but you should be celebrating. And if you're a Christian, you know that you're going to see them sometime in the future.
2: Of course.
0: So
2: I also think it depends how they went, when they went, you know,
0: in the stage of their life. If you want to go to a big funeral, if you have somebody that's your age that passes, it'll be a huge funeral. When I go, four people show up, I'd be surprised. I'm planning on living to 120, so it's like...
2: Hey, you know, it's possible.
0: Like, well, they say this is probably 4 or 5 years ago, but all the people who are experts, got to be careful of the word expert, on longevity medicine say that the person who is going to live to 120 is alive today, and they're probably in their 50s or 60s.
2: Really?
0: Medicine is making those kind of advances. There's so much information out there. If there's anybody who is not aware of some of the things that you can do, very simple things that you can do in order to give yourself a longer and better life, the information's all available out there. The last thing that I was talking to people about is that they're realizing that it's your insulin levels that are the most important thing, that if you, when you wake up in the morning, you don't have very low insulin levels, that they equated that to cancers. And this is back in the 90s, they discovered this. It was women who had breast cancer. And they realized that when they had a control and they had these women, they patterned their insulin levels rather than sugar levels or blood sugar levels or anything else. Mm-hmm. When they looked at their insulin levels, the women whose insulin levels were the lowest when they woke up in the morning and stayed fairly low during the day did not have a return of their cancers at all, zero. Hmm. Others who had insulin levels that were the ones that had the highest insulin levels were the ones that had recurrence of breast cancer. Interesting stuff, but then they've equated that to a lot of other things now as far as health is concerned.
2: You don't hear that.
0: Well, you're going to put a bunch of doctors out of business. What is the matter with you?
2: Exactly. It's the moneymaker.
0: Well,
2: but the key word there was better life. I mean, you

0: could live a long life. But I mean, if you have ailments,
1: well, I mean, they'll hook you up to a machine and keep you alive for until they pull the plug. But that's not much
0: there's
1: of a life.
0: No life to live.
1: No doubt about it. How, speaking of life, I guess yours is a very tiring at this point with your 9 month old.
0: Sleep is a hot commodity in our house that we don't really get too much of.
1: Speaking of hot commodities, how's the real estate industry going in Kern County? It's warming up a little bit. I just had a article yesterday saying that we've gone from like 108 to 242. No, it was less than 108. I think it was under 100 cities where a starter home goes for $1 million. It's up to 242. Although Glenn Beck this morning was talking about how, well, that's not true. That, you know, they fudged the numbers a little bit and their requirements to say that the starter home is $1 million. But that's still pretty scary. That if it's $1 million and 7 out of the 10, top 10, were from California.
0: I mean, I was gonna say I could argue that all of those were in California because I feel like outside of maybe a handful of cities within California, you can't really find anything.
1: Well, you
0: further.
1: Go to San Francisco, you go down to Los Angeles. I mean, find a city that it's less than that. You've got to live out in the San Bernardino Riverside area.
0: Right.
1: If you're down in the Los Angeles Basin and you work down in Los Angeles, I mean, you got to drive in every day because you can't afford anything downtown.
0: Well, I'll give you a good example. So when I was down in L.A., there was a home that I was, every year, I was leasing out for this client. And it was a 1,500-square-foot house, but it was in a prime spot in West Hollywood. We were leasing that out anywhere between $10,000 and $14,000 a month.
1: A month?
0: A month.
1: Why get rid of it?
0: Well, she kind of over-leveraged herself.
1: We're getting a little bit deep into the woods.
0: She's not making a ton of money off of that. But she has tremendous equity in it because the value on that house is 1,500-square-foot house on maybe a 5,500-square-foot lot, if I remember correctly.
1: Okay.
0: So a small house, small property. And at the moment, it's worth about $2.8 million. I got a call on it yesterday from an agent down there because he has a buyer that wants to be in that specific pocket.
1: Mm-hmm.
0: So I'm waiting to hear back from her if that's something that she would entertain selling at. But
1: so you still have some connections down south.
0: I try not to do too much. The long lasting clients that I've had that have been truly loyal.
1: Real estate license is good for the whole state of California.
0: Absolutely.
1: So
0: absolutely.
1: I mean, if somebody calls you up and says, "Hey, I want to move down to San Diego. I want to sell this place, and can you help me find some place down in San Diego?" You can do it.
0: Absolutely.
1: Yeah.
0: If because I mean we do handle a lot here, so we do get busy. So if I can't give them the proper time that they deserve in a big purchase like that, then we can always refer somebody. But I mean, we have people up and down the state, even nationwide.
1: Now, is there a finder's fee on that? I mean, when you do a referral like that? Okay.
0: Yeah. No, we'll get a referral out of it.
1: Yeah, because I know with loans, you can't have a referral.
0: No.
1: You can't do that.
0: Yeah.
1: Because
0: that
1: would open the door for way too much fraud and underhanded ways of going about it.
0: As long as you're a licensed

0: do under the table thing, yeah, but yeah, no, yeah. We stick to the laws, so we don't bend or break those.
1: Yeah, and I know that there was a time when I think I did a referral to a friend, and it really worked out well. And I think they gave me like a gift certificate to Starbucks or something like that. I mean, that's
0: more of a thank you.
1: Yeah, that's thank you rather than a reimbursement for all the hard work I did by opening my mouth and saying, hey, you should go see so-and-so.
0: Sure.
1: And, you know, I've referred Busby's many times.
0: Thank you.
1: And every time I do.
0: We'll get you a Starbucks card.
1: Yeah. John's not that way. He just feels like, nah, with Terry, he owes it to us anyway. With everybody that I have referred to you guys, the same comment comes back afterwards that they're extremely happy and really felt like they were in excellent hands through the whole process.
0: No, I mean, we market pretty heavily, but a lot of our business, most of our business is purely through referrals. Mm-hmm. So, I mean, that's a good testament to how we treat our clients and the job that we do
1: mouth.
0: For them.
1: So, word of mouth is the most important thing.
0: Yeah.
1: But to
0: your earlier question with the Bakersfield market, we had four actually, homes that were a little bit more challenging to sell and were on the market for a little while.
2: Mm-hmm.
0: And then all of a sudden within the last week started getting offers on them, and good offers, not low ball. Hey, your home's been on the market for.
1: Maybe they all read the same article I did.
0: That, yeah, maybe.
1: There's million-dollar homes, starting homes in other areas. So Bakersfield is really kind of a golden nugget.
0: Right.
1: It is a diamond in the rough as far as people who would like to get into a home that's in a nice neighborhood, decent schools, not great schools, but decent schools. Mm-hmm. You got decent people who work there. It's just that they don't open the doors for them to really do good teaching, in my opinion. But, you know, with that, the offer, it just seems natural that the Bakersfield real estate market would be warm, if not hot.
0: If you can look past the intense heat in the summers,
1: it's hot outside.
0: Yeah. I looked at the weather for next week. It's going to be 108.
1: Well, I just played in a tennis tournament this past Sunday and it was 105.
0: Yeah.
1: And, you know, I'm just a little too old to be playing for 3.5 hours in that kind of heat.
0: Well, last weekend we got this big umbrella thing to mm-hmm. put in our mm-hmm. backyard. So I was building that out, and I chose the wrong time of day to do that because it was 3:30 peak.
1: Well, I was going to say, if it was 3:30 in the morning, then it was probably the right
0: I should
1: time
0: have done it then.
1: Oh, boy.
0: But, no, yeah.
1: Well, the tennis tournament was from 11 till like 3:30. I got a bye on the first round, but then I had to play four straight matches.
0: How long were you playing for?
1: 45 minutes about.
0: Oh, my gosh.
1: You know, I was in the heat for at least 3.5 hours.
0: Yeah.
1: But I lost.
0: Be careful, because I was out there for maybe an hour, and I had to go inside because I was starting to get dizzy. So. But I mean, this thing was super heavy.
1: I was trying to ignore my body for the most part, because I was supposed to be playing on the 3.0 level, and they bumped me up to the 4.0 level because the three other guys that signed up for the 3.0, they didn't show up. They were smart enough to say, hey, you know, it's too hot.
0: Right, right.
1: But that's just one area where I'm way too competitive, and my wife complains about it all the time.
0: Did she play with you? Or?
1: No, she can't play. She's got osteopenia and osteoporosis.
0: Okay.
1: And something like if she were playing tennis and fell, it would be a major disaster for her, whatever bone that hit the cement at the time. So there's things she has to be real, real careful for.
0: Yeah.
1: But she was somebody who loved to play soccer. She was very athletic, and you know, it's been hard. It's been hard when you have that kind of a lifestyle change for the things that you love doing, you can't do them anymore.
0: I mean, I'm dealing with it. I have a back issue that I found out.
1: How old are you?
0: I know, 42. But I found out this is something that I was born with, but I found out fairly recently, but it's spondylolisthesis. Spondylolisthesis.
1: Oh, yeah, yeah, yeah.
0: So it's a issue where a disc isn't secured within your spine, so it can easily slip out. And last year I had...
1: Can they go and anchor it?
0: I'm trying not to do any of that, but...
1: Why not?
0: I'm just trying to...
1: It's called modern medicine.
0: When you say anchor, I hear fusion. And that's
1: what
0: the doctors would say that would be the end result is to have a fusion. I don't want to do that.
1: Do they give you?

0: timeline? Well, yeah, you can not do the fusion, but eventually you're going to have to.
1: So the chiropractor, he says that I'm a grade one, which once you get to grade four, then you would require it. So I'm not a severe case at the moment. Could get there, but if I live a pretty easygoing life, meaning I can't do the things that I once did that I like to do. But yeah, last year.
0: So no more jumping off of roofs or anything like that?
1: No, I can't do that anymore. Yeah. I'm very bummed about that. But I had my back went out four times in 5 months last year. And one from picking up socks
0: and
1: from
0: the
1: suitcase.
0: And you're only grade one. Yeah. I don't know. I think I'd get a second opinion on that one.
1: No, he did the x-rays to see like where it was. Because
0: yeah, but it's not just the x-rays. It's the incidents. Number of incidents you have in a certain period of time gives you a grading also.
1: No, sure. But still, even after that, I had the x-rays done. And he said, no, you're still looking okay. But yeah, so can't.
0: Listen. You're looking okay. You're just not feeling very well four times out of the year.
1: I feel fine as long as I don't do anything drastic.
0: And what activities have you had to give up?
1: Softball.
0: That's a tough one.
1: Golf. Even though I am going to be playing
0: because,
1: on Monday.
0: Because you're
1: the swing.
0: You're
1: and
0: too much of the twist. Yeah. You know, I rolled a truck outside of Flagstaff years ago. And when I came into town, I saw my doctor and I said, yeah, I rolled a truck out. And he goes, well, did you go to the hospital? I said, what for? I got a scratch on my finger. And he's, yeah, are you okay? So he sent me to have x-rays done. And the guy who did the x-rays, I knew him, and he called me back. And he said, we're looking at the x-rays. And he goes, you know, you have very little space in this particular part of your spine. Did you play, like, football? Was there something you played? And I said, no, I was a quarterback. So, you know, it didn't happen to me there. And I said, although I did, I played a lot of golf. He says, no, golf couldn't do that. And I said, you've never seen my golf swing. He started laughing like you just did. He goes, okay, I'll take it your word.
1: Yeah, I'm not. Hey, it's more of a, just to get out there and hang with the guys because it's a good day if I get under 100.
0: Yeah, offer to just drive the cart.
1: Yeah, exactly.
0: Why get out of the cart? Just, I'll drive it.
1: Something I do like to do that I still can do is rollerblade. I get made fun of a lot for it, but it's one of my buddy who he lives down in LA, but he's from Bakersfield. During COVID, we started because you could only do outdoor activities.
0: Sure, sure.
1: So we started doing that and fell in love with it. So,
0: my son Patrick was unbelievable as a rollerblader when he was younger. Yeah. I mean, he could do anything, he'd do all the tricks. It was just amazing.
1: It's fun. But so ours, we don't do the tricks. We just have like the big three-wheelers that we like to go fast on. But yeah, it's a good exercise. We do like a 14-mile stretch, so we work up a good sweat and by the water.
0: Yeah, as long as you're staying active.
1: Yeah.
0: That's one of the important things to do, along with what I was talking about, the insulin. You just, the idea of eating small meals a day, your insulin level is going to be elevated through that whole time.
1: Right.
0: And they're just saying, no. The intermittent fasting, and the shorter you can make that time that you eat, you know, they
1: isn't it like optimal, like noon to six or something like that?
0: Yeah, you want to probably, some of them say six, some say eight, but quite frankly, if you make it a four-hour window, then you can really do some really healthy things for you because insulin levels will come down very low.
1: Is that daily, like every single day, keep a four-hour window?
0: Wow. Yeah, I mean, you don't have to be religious about it.
1: Right.
0: You do need to be able to live your life. You know, say, hey, look, we're going to go out to dinner tonight. Well, I ate at noon. Sorry, I can't go.
1: Right.
0: No, you just go out and have dinner, but you have a fairly light dinner.
1: Right.
0: On Saturday nights, we always have ice cream. You know, that's not good for anybody that be having ice cream, but by George, I'm going to treat myself to something.
1: Yeah.
0: And so that's the best thing to do. You know, we got to take a break.
1: Oh. Okay.
0: Let's go ahead and do that, and we'll come back, and then we got to take another break. And at some point, we're going to talk about the real estate market.
1: Sounds ready when you are. Yeah, ready when
0: right
1: you are.
0: Back.
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3: Smoke on the Water. Deep Purple? Yeah, that's what I thought. I do know a little bit about music. Now, you know, don't write home about it, but... Okay, Jonathan, somebody wanting to buy that property down south, they heard us talking about it, and no. They're sending you a note. Hey, yeah, I want to get that. I want to get into a bidding war.
4: Yeah, we have somebody that wants to buy it, but yeah. It's just up to her to sell it. I don't have high hopes for it, but yeah. I just think it's funny that the prices that they go for.
3: Oh, it's obscene. Yeah. It's not just funny. It's obscene.
4: I mean, this is probably about a month ago, but I saw that they... down in Bel Air, they listed a home for $400 million. So even if you're a billionaire,
3: it's probably right off of Bel Air Country Club, which I used to play all the time.
4: Yeah,
3: oh, yeah. I had a guy who worked for the same company I did, but in a different division. He called on the greenskeepers the same way I called on doctors.
4: Okay,
3: he was a guy with the most phenomenal personality. He could tell jokes for hours. Everybody loved Jim LaPerry, mm-hmm. And so I got to know Jim because somebody introduced... Oh, actually, one of the pharmacists I called on knew Jim, introduced us. And next thing I know, I'm playing Bel Air all the time. I'm playing Riviera. I'm playing Hillcrest. You had to play it on Thursdays, and you'd had to tee off at like 7 in the morning. But you're playing...
4: Fine.
3: You're playing courses that is like... You know, people would give their left arm to play. But I got to the point where I knew Riviera very well. Hillcrest was my favorite. Yeah. I played that one a lot. I played that in high school and in college because we've got to play against USC.
4: Which one's Hillcrest?
3: Hillcrest is the Jewish one that's in the...
4: Is that Larchmont?
3: Huh?
4: Oh, Century City?
3: Yeah.
4: Oh, okay.
3: Yeah.
4: Okay.
3: Great course. And the greenskeeper there was just a hoot. He was so funny. Yeah. He had the... we're playing on the second hole, I think we're on, and he's got this big project going on the first hole. I said, well, you know, Tony, what's with the big project over there on the first hole? I mean, he goes, well, we didn't really need to do it. But, you know, if I don't have a major project going on the golf course, then all the members will drive me crazy because they don't think the grass is growing correctly on the range. So he said, I always have something I can complain about because everybody's complaining about that thing that we're doing on the first hole.
4: Right.
3: Nobody complains about the greens
4: not
3: growing properly.
4: Right.
3: And so he was just a great guy. He was really, really funny. But
4: that's funny.
3: I got to play that in college because University of Redlands, back at the turn of the century when they first started playing golf competitively in the colleges, played against USC, and that's when they were both very small colleges.
4: Mm-hmm.
3: But as time went on, of course, SC became SC. But for some reason, we always had a dual match every year with USC, and I got to play against Scott Simpson 3 times. And we became, you know, we knew each other. That was a great experience to play some of those courses. And one time we played Bel Air when I was going to college. But then I meet Jim LaPerry, and I get to play those courses. I played a course probably every 2 months or so. So I got some unbelievable.
4: Yeah, that's good living.
3: Yeah, huh? Yeah, it was.
4: As long as you're not smacking houses.
3: We've got to get on to talking about what's going on in the real estate market here in Kern County.

0: what property you guys have listed that would be of interest to people. And right now we're going to have to take a break, bottom of the hour break, so we'll have to wait until we come back from that break.
1: Sounds good.
0: In order to get, you got enough time?
1: Of course.
0: Wow. That was a quick answer. You didn't think about it or anything.
2: This I have all the time in the world for you, Terry.
0: Oh, yeah. Now, it's getting a little deep in here. Hey, JR, go get my snowshoes. It's getting a little bit deep in here. We'll be right back.
3: XRN News, I'm Bob Agnew in Washington. Leaders at the G7 summit in France have thrown their support behind President Trump's tentative agreement with Iran that would reopen the Strait of Hormuz and further extend a shaky ceasefire. In a declaration issued by the leaders overnight, they called the deal historic and an opportunity to prevent Iran from ever acquiring a nuclear weapon. They also note that it would tackle the threats related to Iran's regional and ballistic activities, which have been largely decimated by the U.S. strikes. A business jet reporting mechanical problems to a nearby airport crashed and caught fire on a Texas highway yesterday, killing one person and sending motorists racing from their cars to help rescue passengers from the burning wreckage. New polling shows a tightening political race ahead of the November midterms. A survey conducted for The Economist found Republicans closing the gap with Democrats, trailing now by just 3 points among American adults. This is SRN News.
4: Eczema. Headlines from the KERN newsroom.
5: I'm Chris Davis. Two of the people killed in the B-52 crash at Edwards Air Force Base were employees of Boeing. The company put out a prepared statement Tuesday expressing grief for the families and for all 8 people killed and their loved ones. The base also says they will be offering services on weekdays like grief and mental health counseling through the Emergency Family Assistance Program on the base. An Iranian group called Handala says they were able to hack into water systems in Bakersfield, Visalia, and Chico. But so far, the people who run those water systems say they can't find any evidence of that. The group says they could have shut the water off at any time. Gas prices in California, $5.68 is the average for a gallon of regular now, says Gas Buddy. I'm Chris Davis in the KERN newsroom with news every half hour and when it breaks on News Talk 96.1 and AM 1230. 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
7: 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We will have burritos, and yes, that second thing is better than that first thing. We will have state-of-the-art news and traffic, and yes, weather, it's not as bad as you think. 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
0: Maxwell in the Morning, good till the last mic drop. The conservative voice on the left coast has landed. 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
2: We are back.
3: We are back. Playing the American Woman from Grand Funk. So let's talk a little bit about what the Crabtree report. Gary Crabtree is a guy I played golf with when I was a lot younger, and I have great respect for Gary. When I was a city councilman and they were doing the project, the widening of 24th Street, I contacted him as a consultant to find out if I was violating anything in making my decisions on the widening of 24th Street, because I was at that time I was the fourth house from the corner, and I went from the fourth to the third because they're taking out a row of houses. And he gave me great advice that eventually somebody quote turned me in, and I will never forget who that person is, because I don't know if they're supposed to tell you or not, but they did.
4: Yeah,
3: and told me who it was, and it's like, she smiles and she's just so friendly to me, and she doesn't know. I guess I
4: has no idea that you know.
3: Yeah, then yeah. I know that she was turn that submitted a question. And I guess this is back when the FPPC looked at Republicans and they put a lot of pressure on them. So they filed it. I had to get a lawyer, but eventually, the same thing that Gary Crabtree told me at that time was the same thing he said to them, and it went away just like that.
4: Oh.
3: So, you know, Gary is very, very bright. I know that he's kind of slowing down a little bit. Mm-hmm. And I don't know if he's looking for somebody to take over what he does, but he's still got great value in what all real estate agents need to look at and the trends that are going on in the Kern County area.
4: I mean, even though he is slowing down, he is still the absolute wealth of knowledge when it comes to Bakersfield real estate. I don't know if he is training somebody to
3: They just
4: take
3: need
4: over.
3: To hook up a computer to him and download all the stuff he knows.
4: Yeah, because I don't know how you can replace a guy like Gary Crabtree, but for the moment, we're still getting all of his information,
3: Great.
4: So we're taking advantage
3: Good.
4: Of it.
3: Good.
4: So yeah, his most recent Crabtree report was for April of 26th. May has not been released yet. But as far as the current listings in April of 2025, we had 868. April of this year, we had a little bit of a bump up at 954.
3: Okay.
4: And closed existing sales of this year were 345 versus 366 of last year. So it was a little bit stronger last year.
3: Mm-hmm.
4: Less listings, more closings. Closed new sales this year are 103. And April of 2025 was 98. And the total closed sales was 448 versus 464 of last year.
3: So you look at that as kind of a snooze fest, that there's not really
4: it hasn't been much
3: change, and those people who are real estate agents like you and your dad, a market like that in some ways benefits you, because you guys are doing you have good business.
4: Yeah, and it makes it easier to comp homes, because mm-hmm. you have a little bit longer of a time period of a similar mm-hmm. market, so you can go back further and use those prices as an actual comp for today's
3: sure,
4: prices.
3: Sure.
4: But the existing active price, like the median list price, was the same from last year at 440, but the sale price has bumped up almost 4% at 405 versus 390 last year, so it has gone up in value a little bit. So that's good.
3: Well, that's nice.
4: Yeah. New construction has gone down a little bit, though. 470 this year to 475 last year. And then price per square foot went up about $5 from last year. And we do have a little bit more new listings this year, 389 versus 342 of last year.
3: Well, no, that's a significant change.
4: So, I mean, that's
3: a 10% change.
4: Yeah,
3: or better.
4: You're seeing a little bit more of a bump, 13.7 to be exact here.
3: Yeah.
4: But you're seeing a little bit more of a bump. I think people have been waiting for so long for

0: something to happen for them to be able to make the move. And I feel like maybe some people are just getting tired of waiting and they're just pulling the trigger on things.
1: Well, we've got a new Fed chair.
0: But he hasn't done anything yet.
1: Well, I don't think he's going to do anything. I think he's in a position where he may take the attitude that he doesn't want to do anything to influence exactly what happens in the upcoming elections. Then again, he may be waiting, because if he does it right now, if he did anything right now, then he could be shooting the gun a little early, firing the cannon when it's going to have the least amount of impact.
0: Right. Wait,
1: By the time November rolls around, nobody's going to remember that in June they lowered the
0: interest rate. September, October.
1: Oh yeah, absolutely.
2: He's literally speaking on the TV behind me right now, and I think he said he's unchanged. He's not going to move it right now.
1: Yeah, but that's the smart thing to do. At this point, if they were going to change it, they should have done it before. They should have done it 6 months ago.
0: Right.
1: And you know, it would have alleviated some of the concern about the cost of gas. But now you're going to have the advantage of the cost of gas coming down significantly.
0: Mm-hmm.
1: And then if you put on top of that the cost of money coming down, that's a winning formula.
0: Sure.
1: You know? So unfortunately, politics is always during the election cycle, politics is always an important part of what we're looking at the finance, because finance is what really drives a lot of people in the way that they vote.
0: Right. What do you think about the governor race?
1: Steve Hilton, I give him a 20% chance of winning.
0: Yeah.
1: You know, look, our elections are rigged, completely rigged. The only thing that might have happened, if they'd passed the SAVE Act, that would have been good. If the state of California is sued and is successful so that the federal government gets their voter rolls and sees how many people are actually on there that shouldn't be on there,
0: right,
1: and makes a big deal about that, that might motivate it. But, you know, the state of California, they'll just flip them off anyway,
0: right,
1: and continue to go forward. I think that we made a mistake, because this proposition that we're putting through is very watered down in terms of voter ID. What we should have done was had a proposition that said no more mailing out ballots. That would have changed things significantly back to at least better.
0: Requiring in-person voting only?
1: Well, that's where I think you got to go, in-person, unless you, you know, if you want a ballot to come to you in the mail, you know, then you have to request, and you have to give them a good reason.
0: Yes,
1: you just can't say, I'm not going to. And when you look at the past, the percentage of people who actually required those type of ballots in the mail was less than 1%.
0: Right.
1: Today, you're saying 100% of the people get these ballots. So,
0: well, I mean, with all the polling booths fraud all over the place, there really is no excuse that you can't go in there and do it.
1: Yeah. So I think they made a mistake. If they were going to be able to collect this number of signatures, that the thing they should have gone after was the mailing out of the ballots, not a voter ID.
0: I'm with you wholeheartedly on that. I just don't think that'll ever happen.
1: Well, it can happen, because in California we have the advantage of having propositions that we can overrule the legislature through the propositional arrangement. So all you have to do is find people that are motivated enough to say, we are going to stop this sending out of our ballots.
0: Yeah.
1: It's no longer going to happen. If you want to get a ballot because you're going to be on vacation, you have to request it.
0: Right.
1: So, yeah. Maybe that's the direction they'll head after they do this thing with the voter ID, because, what is it, 75-80% agree with it?
0: Yeah.
1: But it's still possible that we'll lose.
0: Sure.
1: So.
0: Which is so wild to me. You don't need your ID. We don't need to know who you are.
1: Yeah. Well, you want to vote the day of. You got a gym membership? Oh, here, let me see your gym card.
0: Exactly.
1: It's like, this is crazy. This is crazy.
0: Yeah, it's just every time I went into the voting booth for the last one, and like, do you need to see my ID? No, we're okay. No, it's okay.
1: And when you were 20, if you went in to get a beer, can I see some ID?
0: Absolutely.
1: What for? So if you don't ask for it for me to vote, then why would you ask for, you know, it's just a beer. Yeah. It's not as important as the vote, is it? Crazy stuff, Jonathan. I like the way you think, though.
0: Yeah. Ditto.
1: Okay, what is the Busby's? Crabtree have any comments in addition to the numbers? Any forward looking statements about the real estate market?
0: So the yeah

0: So like a short-term market forecast, the Bakersfield single-family market is expected to remain essentially flat over the next 60 to 90 days. The data present a market in equilibrium with stabilizing prices, rising supply, softening permit activity, and persistent affordability constraints due to climbing interest rates and above-average unemployment. There are no indicators pointing to meaningful appreciation or a sharp correction in the near term. The most likely outcome is continued sideways price improvement, modest upward pressure on inventory, and sustained, if unspecu un spectacular transaction volume.
1: Great, great. Okay, so how are the Busbys doing? How many houses have we got or properties have we got listed at this point?
0: Listed right now, we have 11.
1: Okay.
0: Pending, we have about 16. But like I mentioned before, that we had some that had been on the market for some time, and all of a sudden, those went, and they went for really very close to the asking price, which doesn't happen too often when a home has been on the market for some time.
1: Sure,
0: So
1: sure.
0: I take that as a good sign. But yeah, we have some really good listings on the market right now. One in particular that I'm actually surprised it hasn't sold yet. It's in downtown Westchester, just north of 24th Street. Very cute house, very well maintained, upgraded kitchen. It's a 2505 Cedar. And it has solar, has two solar systems, so there's no true up on it. Just very cute, very well done home. Move in ready. You don't have to do a thing to
1: No,
0: it.
1: the
0: And
1: pool or anything else?
0: no pool.
1: Okay.
0: Room for a pool if somebody wanted to put one in.
1: Usually, if in the 2500 block and the 2400 block, they're usually a block, a lot and a half.
0: Yeah, no, this one's a good size.
1: Yeah.
0: This one's a good size. And like I said, it's move-in ready. What they did to it is very cute, charming, timeless
1: Great,
0: in a sense. It's not,
1: upgrades then.
0: yeah, it's not modern, but it's keeping in tune with the character of downtown and everything. So I really like this house, and it's a great location. And that one's listed for 425.
1: That's a great price.
0: Yeah.
1: That's a really good price. How many square feet did you say?
0: That one is 1700, I believe.
1: Yeah.
0: Yeah.
1: Yeah. When you take 1700 and you price it out on a square foot basis, it's still a good buy.
0: No,
1: Still a good
0: absolutely.
1: buy. Yeah.
0: Especially for move-in ready. Yeah.
1: Yeah. So, how do people get a hold of you in order to go take a look at that house or anything else you got to offer?
0: Yeah, so you can give us a call at 661-410-7355, or you can just remember 410 sell, SELL.
1: Think of the shotgun,
0: Yeah, like my
1: 410
0: dad always
1: shotgun. Yeah,
0: has
1: I know
0: a
1: you
0: 410
1: 410
0: shotgun, like the
1: shotgun,
0: shotgun. Yeah.
1: and then
0: And then
1: sell,
0: sell,
1: SELL.
0: SELL, not CELL,
1: Right,
0: but yeah,
1: right.
0: SELL.
1: So we'll have you back because we want to take a really good look at what's happening in the market, and we want to learn more about how much sleep you're getting.
0: Yeah.
1: Because
0: Hopefully then I'll have a little bit more. Yeah.
1: yeah, and
0: Less
1: then
0: wake-ups in the middle of the night.
1: we have to make arrangements for me to have a conference with both your wife and your dad. So we can solve some problems for you, because we need for you to get good sleep.
0: Yeah, absolutely.
1: So, for anybody who is in a position where they're just not sure if it's the right time, the wrong time, about buying or selling, the Busby team is the team that has got great experience. Jonathan grew up with this because his dad's been a real estate agent for a long, long time, and you've kind of followed his footsteps.
0: I've been licensed
1: With
0: for
1: the
0: 15 years, but I've been in the real estate business as long
1: yeah,
0: as he
1: just
0: have just as long
1: yeah.
0: as he has just hearing him. But yeah.
1: Well, I had Mark Helling in yesterday from Helling Painting, and he said when he was 5 years old, he was learning how to patch holes in the walls,
0: Right.
1: and he's lived it his whole life. And he's
0: Right.
1: about the same age as you, I think. No, I'm sorry, he's a little older. He's about 6 years older than you.
0: Okay.
1: But that's kind of what Bakersfield has always been about, is those families that have been around for a long time that are fortunately handing off a successful business or a successful career to their kids.
0: Sure.
1: And the kids know how to take that and understand that Bakersfield is it may be a big town, but it still has that small town
0: Oh, yeah.
1: mentality that you got to know who you know.
0: No, I'm very fortunate to be in the situation I am for having my dad and, having him build the business that he has. But I mean, it's due to the community. They have treated him very well, and in turn, they've been treating me very well. So I really do appreciate that.
1: Yeah, well, and you got a lot of people in this town.
0: Yeah.
1: So
0: I mean, I grew up here, so yeah.
1: Yeah.

0: and nobody hates you, so you're in good
1: shape.
2: Hope not. If you do, I'm sorry for whatever I did. But yeah.
0: All right, Jonathan, it's so great to have you in. We really appreciate it.
2: Thank you.
0: See you guys in a couple weeks.
2: See you soon, yeah. Appreciate
0: that
2: it.
0: Sounds great. Then, like I said, we'll make arrangements on those conferences we need. All right. We got to take a break. You listen to Maxwell in the Morning. Good to the last mic drop. We'll come back with another one, Bites the Dust. I got several of them. We'll see how many we get through for another one, Bites the Dust.
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1: Maxwell in the Morning. Good till the last mic drop. The conservative voice on the left coast has landed. News Talk 96.1 and AM 1230 KERN.

I don't know that Ilhan Omar has got a great candidate against her, but something that happened back in 2024 is resurfacing and might have something to do with the outcome of said election. A clip has resurfaced where the prime minister from Somalia, who was happened to be there during the Somali Independence Day celebration in Minneapolis, has sparked backlash after the former Somali Prime Minister Hassan Ali Khair announced that Representative Ilhan Omar's political priorities are aligned with Somalia rather than the United States. Speaking on July 24th, the Spora event in Minneapolis, Khair praised Omar in front of a crowd of Somali Americans and urged attendees to support her political efforts. In remarks now widely circulating online, he said, "The interest of Ilhan are not Ilhan's. It's the interest of it's not the interest of Minnesota, nor is it the interest of the American people. The interest of Ilhan is that of the Somalian people and that of Somalia." Well, that was obviously reinforced because that's the way she feels about it. She has actually said that herself a few times. So if you think things are changing in Minnesota, don't be so sure. And it's not one of those that I look at and think, oh, I got to find out who's running against Ilhan Omar. the answer is simple. If evangelicals in her area were to vote for somebody other than her, there would be a definite change in who exactly represents that area. So that's one that hopefully is going to bite the dust. But the idea that she's a proud to be an American would probably bite the dust with that. Now, there's a serial rapist who's an immigrant. Just got sentenced to nearly 300 years in prison. He actually found some of his victims on Muslim dating sites. One of the victims said that he told her she was his wife and needed to perform her wifely duties or risk going to hell. The immigrant was sentenced to 291 years. Seems that there were several times when women he went and had a date with took them back to his apartment and raped them. This happened time and time again. And with all of this happening, the courts have now taken this particular individual. He's been here for 19 years. I'm sorry, the prosecutor said, "I've been here for 19 years. I've never seen a sentence like this." They brought the justice down on him extremely hard. The jury actually recommended 319 years, but for some reason, the judge wanted to show mercy and made it only 297. Is that 297? 200, yeah, so another one bites the dust, 291. So another one that should never have been probably here, who obviously should have been flagged by the authorities for doing what they were doing, is going to bite the dust. But here's the most interesting one. You remember the LGBT activist who defiled the Yosemite's El Capitan with a trans flag?

0: Yeah, and because she's a non-binary identifying woman who has tried unsuccessfully to get her job back after waving her radicalism in everybody's face. She lost her job last year after perverting an American landmark in the protest of the Trump's administration reality-affirming policies regarding gender. Furious over her visitation by consequence for covering the site of the El Capitan on May 20th, 2025 with a giant trans activist flag. Shannon Joslin painted herself as a victim and took legal action. You have failed to demonstrate unacceptable conduct. And she's non-binary and she identifies as somebody who should never have been terminated because this was her First Amendment right. You can't do that to me. You're just putting those park regulations in because you don't want me to have a speech that is supportive of trans rights. And she wanted them to award her damages. Give me those damages, dang it. Well, here's where it becomes very interesting. Have you ever heard of a judge magistrate, Jennifer Thurston? She's actually a judge here in Bakersfield at the U.S. federal courthouse that is where there used to be, it used to be called Central Park, and there was a swimming pool that is right where that building now sits. I swam in it. Anyway, she was the one that delivered the bad news for this LGBT activist on Friday. While adopting a sympathetic tone in referring to Joslin using her preferred they-them pronouns, Thurston dismissed the LGBT activist's employment-related claims and requests for relief, explaining that her hands were effectively tied. Kind of sounds like Jennifer was wanting to go ahead and let her off. I've known Jennifer for a few years. I didn't realize that she was that sympathetic to this sort of a cause, but the court lacks jurisdiction to review her termination or to offer any related relief, including reinstatement. The government claims it is part that Joslin was fired for reasons that had nothing to do with speech, but the government has another more fundamental and more pervasive point under the laws of the Congress has passed, and under the legal precedent of a federal trial court must follow. This court does not have the authority to decide whether Joslin was fired was unconstitutional or illegal reasons, or to block a hypothetical criminal case against them, and another one bites the dust. Isn't that fun? Isn't that fun?
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2: We're at Town Hall, I'm Bob Agnew in Washington. President Trump spoke with reporters today at the G7 summit in France about the deal with Iran to reopen the Strait of Hormuz.
3: So this is a memorandum of understanding, but it's a very strong one. This isn't just like a two-paragraph. This is a long, you know, pretty detailed memorandum that goes into a regular contract. I would think they would do it. If they don't, then that's, you know, that's okay. We'll have to start the process again.
2: The deal is had to be signed on Friday in Geneva. The Federal Reserve has decided to keep its key rate unchanged for now. That was the first policy session decision made today with Kevin Warsh as chairman. Nearly half the Fed's policymakers did say they may support a rate hike later this year. New polling shows a tightening political race ahead of the November midterms.
4: Republicans are closing the gap with Democrats, trailing by just 3 points among American adults, 39% to 36%, and by only 2 points among registered voters, 46% to 44%. The shift points to an increasingly competitive election season, with voter concerns like the cost of living shaping momentum on both sides. The poll comes after months of claims of a pending huge blue wave victory by Democrats in the fall. Ken Lorman reporting.
2: Federal prosecutors have charged 15 people with impeding the administration's immigration crackdown.
5: A federal indictment was unsealed, charging 15 defendants with conspiracy to impede or injure federal officers and other charges related to efforts of two Minneapolis-based Antifa groups that violently opposed the enforcement of federal law in our state. The defendants are members and associates of Direct Action Minnesota.
2: And that is the U.S. Attorney for the District of Minnesota, Daniel Rosen. On Wall Street, the Dow Jones Industrial Average now down 83 points. The NASDAQ is off 100. More from townhall.com.

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3: Updates on the crash at Edwards Air Force Base. I'm Chris Davis. Mental health and grief counseling services are being offered to the people who work at the base, says Edwards. The Emergency Family Assistance Center is open to everyone who was affected there at the base. The services include chaplain services, legal counseling, child care services, and grief counseling, and will be available weekdays for the time being. That was posted along with a message that reads, "You are not alone." Meanwhile, Boeing confirms that two of the people who were on the B-52 when it crashed Monday morning were employees of their company. A prepared statement from Boeing says they also extend condolences to all of the families who were affected by the crash. The team was conducting a training mission, according to the Air Force. No signs of a hack and no disruptions have been detected, but an Iranian group says they could have cut the water off in Bakersfield, Visalia, and Chico at any time, and as proof, they had a screenshot of some personal customer billing data. The group is called Handala, and they were a hacker group in Iran. California Water Services says they are looking into it, and Congressman Vince Fong says it's a wake-up call. Another one of those homeless camp cleanups by police has happened in Bakersfield, and this time the cops say 46 tons of trash and debris were removed from an area near the Kern Riverbed, and officers say in all 22 camps were cleared and 10 people were arrested on back warrants and various other charges. That all happened last week. If you're wondering, did gas prices come down anymore? Well, not much. Gas Buddy says the average price for a gallon of regular in California is now $5.68, with a national average at $3.99. Cheapest in this area now $4.79 in both Wofford Heights and Kernville. I'm Chris Davis in the KERN Newsroom with news every half hour and when it breaks on News Talk 96.1 and AM 1230. KERN.
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2: 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Welcome to the MoneyWise Show. 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
3: It's been a hot spot.
2: It's been in the news a little bit.
3: Yes, sir.
2: So we did not realize we would be moving right next to national news situation. Obviously, I'm glad it worked out that no hostages or individuals involved on the innocent side were harmed. Never a happy day, even when justice is served in some way, shape, and form. And
3: my heart breaks for people just going back to work. Because I mean, just walking back into this building where all of that took place, whether they were, maybe they were
2: PTSD,
3: sick that day, and
2: man,
3: they come back in. It's no joke,
2: it's
3: man.
2: Tough. Yeah,
3: really
2: it was my first day, driving by the building, because I normally kind of go around it anyways. But I drove by it this morning, and it was just kind of like, oh yeah, I could totally see what you're saying. Even driving by it was a little eerie.
3: Yeah.
2: If it was where you'd work forever. And so, thoughts and prayers to those folks going back to work and dealing with all that stuff. There's going to be fallout from that. Definitely a traumatic experience. So, but anyways, for the next hour, you are on News Talk 96.1 and 1230 AM KERN streaming live at MoneyWiseGuys.com. You can call or text the show anytime, 24 hours a day, 661-396-1000. We already have a comment to go over here in a little bit. Definitely join. I'm your host today, Chris Pelster, and
3: Seth Perry. Glad to be here, KP.
2: Mr. Seth Perry, two of the advisors here at MoneyWise. We are so happy to join you. And Steve's over there.
3: Steve's in there.
2: Yep.
4: Yes, I'm over here in the darkness.
2: Yeah. You like the dark or what?
4: When it gets hot in here.
2: Yeah.
4: It definitely gets hot up in here.
2: Gotta cool
3: it. Does it?
2: Getting hot.
3: It gets warm upstairs before the ACs kick on, man. It's
2: just don't do what the rest of that song says.
4: Yeah, Steven. I know.
2: Okay. All right. This is professional. All right. So we are going to definitely do what we do before we go into a couple of topics. We wanted to kind of talk about retirement readiness today and the conversation around retirement readiness. And I think a lot of folks, there's been so much going on and war and this and that, and just kind of talk about the state of people planning for, talking about retirement. Are Americans getting ready? Do they feel like they're ready? We're going to talk about that a little bit before we go into the markets just a little bit, Mr. Perry. So what did you kind of see when you looked over the markets today?
3: Well, the markets are still going, and what we're seeing is flying back up. You'll notice the Dow Jones Industrial Average is up 1.8%. Tech is up about 0.2%, but what's happening right now is a lot of sector rotation, which means the money dollars aren't necessarily leaving the market. They're just moving around the market and kind of churning things up. And so an example of sector rotation would be like moving out of these chip stocks and into things like industrials, financial, and healthcare. But that's why we're seeing a big spike with the Dow today. Tariff talk is back, and it's, the oil price is up and down. It's very cyclical. Oil is still up about 35% to 65%. There's a huge margin there because of different ways the world looks at the actual price of oil, but it's around 35% to 65% up, but down about 3 or 4% today. So and the Nasdaq is like I said, about 0.2. S&P is up 0.5%, and like we always do, me and you, KP, we look at slide back and take a big picture view. We're up 27% in the last year in the S&P 500.
2: Big.
3: So,
2: We always talk about it that, when you think about historical averages of the markets, it's pushing up. When you think about a 10-year return and you have a year where the market does 27%, and sometimes people's thought then is either run for the hills and, oh my gosh, there's going to be a huge crash, and other people go the opposite extreme and it's pedal to the metal. I should be buying more of these AI stocks and this and that, and they're trying to catch that momentum and maybe a little bit late. And the MoneyWise way has always been like we've said the same thing for 20 years on this radio show, as far as be MoneyWise. Have a plan, know how you're invested. If you're managing your own portfolio, sector rotation is something that happens. It's going into these large institutional managers are going, hey, AI chips have gone even crazier. We're going to rotate out of those. Maybe go back.
3: They're
2: over
3: taking their gains off the table right
2: the
3: here.
2: The difference between growth stocks and income or value stocks, right? So, hey, these growth stocks have been going crazy. We're going to rotate out of those and go into other types of. So if you're not actively managing and doing all that stuff, make sure you have maybe a mix in your 401k that's allowing you to do that. If you're working with a financial advisor, hopefully that's what they're explaining and doing inside of your portfolios, the strategies we use. These are some of the things going on behind the scenes. Sometimes it can be hard to make sense of what's going on. And sometimes we as advisors don't even do a great job of explaining some of these things because you're meeting with humans, you're talking about so many different things in their life and their career and things going on. And some clients don't necessarily want to get into the weeds of some of this stuff, but some of this stuff is going on.
3: Yeah, after clients have been with us for even a year or two, it's very little of the discussion is, you know, investments and performance and this and that. It's more, hey, you know, where are you at with your estate plan? Where are you at with your taxes this year? Have there been any changes? And then we kind of counsel or coach them through making big life decisions. Are you going to move out of state? What's that going to look like? You know, that's the part of the job I love. Just real quick, industrials, what does that even mean? So these are including companies that build airplanes, make construction equipment, operate railroads, deliver packages, manufacture machinery, et cetera, which there's going to be a lot of that with the continued

0: AI revolution, they call it. Lots of stuff going on. So companies like Caterpillar, UPS, Boeing, Union Pacific Railroad, and such. Isn't it true that Shafter was or is the second largest or the second biggest growth in California in so far year to date, something like that?
1: Oh yeah, big
0: That
1: time. And
0: it's huge.
1: that's been an ongoing trend, 'cause people are, you know, there's been a lot of smart people involved in what Shafter's been doing. I remember Mr. Bob Meadows was out there. You know, they've had some smart people really thinking through things, and it really is a great spot when you think about some of the transport, you know, commodities in motion, you know, Amazon packages and all these different things. Eventually they have to get off the train and they have to get to the houses. And so some of these hubs that they have to, you know, have to warehouse things and to get them out there. And they did a really good job of saying, hey, this is a key location, talking to the key people. You have Kern Economic Development, who's definitely played a role in trying to get the right companies to look at Kern County as a great place to be. And so that's not a new trend, but it's cool to see that they're still out there growing and adding square footage. I remember back in the day when the jail out there was for sale,
0: Oof.
1: and Mr. Garrow Ellis was trying to think about
0: Was he?
1: what could we make it.
0: Big Jim? Like
1: Yeah, like
0: just
1: something. I mean, like a restaurant where you're going into an old shut down.
0: Yikes.
1: Yeah, like I don't know what you use it for, but there was lots of creative discussions going on the
0: Let's
1: radio
0: hear it, listeners.
1: pretty
0: What would
1: sure.
0: you use an abandoned
1: Yeah,
0: jail for?
1: I wonder if they tear
0: Slip
1: it down.
0: track?
1: We're gonna have to get an update out there and find out what's going on there. We did have a comment came in and said, "What is oil done year to date?" So let me see here. Let me.
0: She's 35 to 65%. So I'd say on average, oil is still up about 50% year to date. Dropped about 4% today, but still up quite a bit.
1: Yeah, and obviously there was a lot of volatility going back to a little conflict that started with Iran and big pullback there. So it's been a bumpy ride, but.

0: would make me anxious, and the crypto market never sleeps either. It's 24/7.
1: Yeah, and we're going to take a quick break right now. We are going to have a guest later today. Is it
0: I
1: how
0: think
1: do
0: it's
1: we
0: Jabray.
1: Jabray
0: I think so.
1: Dixon? He works with a nonprofit corporation here in town. We'll learn a little bit more about that called Changes. There's even a connection there where Seth goes on his website, sees some old students that he
0: Yeah,
1: worked
0: it's
1: with at
0: crazy.
1: West High. So love to see that. I too was an educator at West High at one time.
0: Oh.
1: So love seeing people pour into our community, and he's doing great things. So you've probably seen him out and about. Look forward to hearing a little bit more about that. We did have a comment that came in, so we'll get to that. And again, we're going to talk a little bit about the state of retirement readiness in Americans. We'll be right back.
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0: This is the Money Wise Show. We're jumping back into it. We got a couple of comments from yesterday's show. Murray Farms was on here. Big fan of Murray Farms, and he's been a faithful joiner on the show and sharing what he's doing out there. So somebody said, I agree. We love Murray Farms, but it's so far out there, and gas prices have been are getting out of control. My son said he's spending half of his check to drive back and forth back to work. LOL. We told him, welcome to being adult. Just wait until you have kids. It's even more expensive. So, yeah, it is a little bit of a drive out there, but it also is beautiful. It recently got hit with some fire, so I don't know if you've driven up that way, but kudos to the Kern County Fire Department, and it was pretty gnarly, like all up there where Bina is and the, dump?
1: Yep.
0: Yep.
1: The old Bina landfill.
0: They took care of business up there, but it is great. Beautiful up there, and lo and behold, they did put a gas station for you out there at Murray Farms. So
1: I know.
0: If
1: we were talking Okie Pies yesterday, we were talking the big blob thing you bounce around on, and
0: yep.
1: he's a true entrepreneur that will pivot. Isn't that how Amazon started? Wasn't Amazon a bookstore?
0: Yeah.
1: An online bookstore?
0: Yeah.
1: I still think they made a mistake. They should have stuck with that business model.
0: Yeah. Yeah. I thought, and they might have also been selling CDs. They should have stuck with that too.
1: Oh, yeah.
0: Yeah. I think CDs is going to come back. It's going to take off. So, anyways.
1: Records make a little bit of a comeback.
0: There you go. Another one came in about Murray Farms, said, when is cherry season? What are the hours on the weekend at the Big Red Barn?
1: So the Big Red Barn right now, as far as blackberry picking goes, for a very limited time, Saturday and Sunday, 8 to 2, but our farm will close when temperatures exceed 102 degrees. Now, something you're going to start getting every time we're on the radio is you are going to get a weather update. It's currently 86 degrees in Bakersfield. It's going to be a high of 95 today, Stephen. And we're going to see 98 tomorrow, but then back into the low 80s. So none of the weather should prevent you from going to pick berries.
0: There you go.
1: They do have a special Father's Day deal for all the fathers out there. June 20th and 21st, which is, 2 weeks, I guess? Free admission and 100 paintball gallery shots for dad.
0: Boom.
1: Literally. No, yeah. They fill up your hopper with 100 paintballs. I don't really know what you hit, but it's hard to go wrong shooting at things.
0: Yeah.
1: Right?
2: I've been out there for their Halloween deal where they drive around with the tractor and you just shoot at zombies.
1: That's awesome.
0: Cool. Yeah.
1: I would be a zombie. I'd go out there for... Yes. I'd volunteer to go out there and get hit. You're wearing like football pads and stuff.
0: No,
2: no pads.
0: No shirt. They just throw a little paint on you to make you run around shirtless.
2: Let's do it.
1: Just getting peppered.
0: Well, there you go.
1: Yeah,
0: and
1: great.
0: We had another question came in regarding kids and credit cards. So it says, thank you for taking my question yesterday, and I will look into helping my daughter get her own credit card. I have a grandson that is 13 years old. Did

0: I hear that parents can begin building his credit as young as 13. How would they do that?
1: You heard correct. It is called adding your minor as an authorized user. And so it's a bit of a double-edged sword because you could actually hurt their credit, but you just need to contact your individual credit card company. You give them their social, and I don't know if they need a birth certificate or anything like that. I doubt it. But basically, they get their social security number will now be tied to your credit account. And if you continue to build your credit, it will actually establish a credit score for that youngster, even though they may not even drive. And so I looked at some ages for you. American Express, again, this isn't confirmed, but American Express looks like age 13 is a minimum. Discover is age 15. However, Bank of America, Cap One, Chase, Citi, and Wells, no minimum age. So One of our other advisors has a newborn. Shout out to Mr. Lee. Knowing Frank, he's already got him as an authorized user.
0: He was in the hospital, like, hey, got to put an authorized user.
1: His two-day-old has an 820.
0: Yeah, there you go. Awesome. Well, good stuff. Awesome. Like I said, we are going to be joined here in a little bit and talking a nonprofit here in town that's doing some great work. So looking forward to that. Stick around. For right now, I wanted to jump into retirement readiness. And one of the things that we talked about before the show went on, and unfortunately, there's just a lot of people that aren't crunching numbers. They're not putting together a retirement plan. They're all working hard. They may be doing good things as far as, you know, retirement savings, or they have a 401k or whatever. And unfortunately, even that number is a little bit dismal as far as people having access to retirement accounts or a 401k. So then if they don't have a 401k, they might not be doing anything. Some people have pensions, but they don't even understand how the pension works or what that's going to equal for them as far as retirement. So some people are ahead of the game, but unfortunately, a lot of people are not. Another thing is just as how prepared do people feel? So in a recent finding, Empower, who is a 401k provider, so some people who have a 401k out there might have a 401k with Empower, but they do studies and they ask a lot of the participants questions. And so they get a little bit of data and feedback from people and share that with advisors and with people so that you can kind of know where people are at. So nearly half of Americans, 45%, feel financially prepared for retirement or felt so prior to retiring, while 55% of baby boomers feel prepared, and only about 1 in 3, or about 32%, of Gen Z adults.
1: What are we again? We're 46. We're Gen X. We're between Gen X and...
0: Yeah, we're like the two or three years right before Gen Z.
1: Okay.
0: No, right before Gen X, to where, like, some people count us as Gen X, some people don't, because we were right there when cell phones and internet...
1: Everything.
0: You know, as far as when we were becoming adults. And so I forget what they call it. It's a little like a bookmark, actually, because the two or three years that we're a part of. But it really boils down to, like, I'm curious on how people out there listening feel. Like, do you feel prepared for retirement? Have you crunched numbers? I know on our website forever, MoneyWise had a statistic that basically was like only 28% of all Americans actually sit down and crunch numbers and prepare for retirement. It was like such a low number. And it always used to amaze me. Obviously, as a financial advisor, most people that come and talk to us, a lot of people have at least done a little bit of number crunching or whatever. We still definitely talk to people who don't. That is a benefit of working with a financial advisor. Hopefully he or she is going to make you crunch some of these numbers and think through some of these things. That's a big benefit of working with a financial advisor. But you know, there's just a lot that goes into putting together a plan. There's little things that people might start to understand really well, and it may be a good thing for you, but there's a lot of other factors you have to take into account, you know, like Social Security. How does Social Security work, or how is Social Security going to play into what my retirement looks like? Is it going to be a big chunk and I'm going to be able to live good because of my Social Security, or it's not even going to get close to putting you where you want? Right.
1: This is a huge one that you've got to plan for, especially if you plan on retiring before the age of 65. You've got to make sure that you have a really good, solid game plan in place to be able to cover your medical insurance, because your Medicare will kick in at age 65. And then, you know, typically it would be wise most cases to go get a supplement plan of some kind. But these are what made me think about a lot of this, Chris, was guys our age, like, we don't talk. Even me as an advisor, my wife and I will have like a few ideas, but why don't we talk more?

0: about our retirement. Our retirement is going to be 25 to 30% of our life. Mm-hmm. And it's a huge deal. Right. Why don't just in society, we just are so busy working, making money, paying bills, running kids around that we don't take enough time, I think, to just chill. So I challenge you guys and I challenge myself, go out and have dinner with your significant other and talk about retirement. Like, hey, let's talk. Do we want to move? Do we want to stay? All that.
1: Listeners, what age do you plan to retire at? So then I expand that. According to the study, what percentage of Americans do you think plan on retiring between the ages of 60 to 69? What percentage of Americans do you think get asked, when are you going to retire? They say, I'm going to retire anywhere between 60 to 69.
0: Oh, 80%?
1: 45%.
0: What do they think? They're going to retire early?
1: And only 13% plan to retire after 70.
0: Crazy.
1: So what that means is all these other people think they're going to retire early. And I mean, it's wild. And it, you know, again, when you look at retirement savings, when you look at what people have set aside, and retiring early is possible, but it's very difficult. I tell people it gets very challenging because you have insurance that you have to cover. You don't have access to Medicare till 65. You can't get Social Security retirement till 62.
0: What's the hot trend that was going around on social media? It's like something fire or whatever, where people like retire in their 30s or 40s. And I personally have never met anyone in that position. And to those that can do it, great. Cool, man. Awesome. But in reality, it doesn't work.
1: Yeah.
0: You need to have a game plan together. Yeah. But you can retire before 62. 62 is the earliest age you can draw Social Security. You can retire before that, but you have to have a game plan because what KP taught me, it's called the income valley. Tell them what the income valley is.
1: Well, yeah. Like if you're going to retire at 55, like obviously your income is going to drop significantly. So then you have to have a plan on how you're going to cover those years until Social Security kicks in and some of those different things. And you know, it's an uphill task to try to retire early. You have less time to grow your money. And one of the biggest things that we can take advantage of as investors and planners is compound interest. Well, if you retire at 55, you have less time to grow and compound your money. And if you know anything about compound, it's like the next 10 years of compounding is when you really start to see that power if you retire earlier. Yeah. So it does make everything a little bit more difficult. But hopefully some of these statistics get you fired up, get you thinking about your retirement, get you talking about your retirement. And if you don't, you know, if you don't have anybody that you trust to, talk to somebody at MoneyWise.
0: Come on.
1: Give us a call. Hey, stick around. We'll be right back after the break.

0: with SRN News. I'm Bob Agnew in Washington. A business jet reporting mechanical problems to a nearby airport crashed and caught fire on a Texas highway yesterday. One person was killed. It also sent motorists racing from their cars to help rescue passengers from the burning wreckage, which they did successfully. Only one of the people on board were killed. The plane went down late Tuesday in Laredo, Texas, near the Mexican border. Leaders at the Group of Seven summit have thrown their support behind President Trump's tentative agreement with Iran to open the Strait of Hormuz and further extend a shaky ceasefire. In a declaration issued overnight, the leaders called the deal an historic opportunity to prevent Iran from acquiring any nuclear weapon. New polling shows a tightening political race ahead of the November midterms. A survey conducted by The Economist and YouGov found Republicans are closing the gap with Democrats, trailing by just 3 points among American adults. This is SRN News.
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3: Chris Davis. Murder and vehicular manslaughter with gross negligence are the charges, and 18-year-old Romero Gutierrez Ramos has pleaded not guilty. He's accused of not stopping for police and getting up to 100 miles per hour while trying to get away from them on East Panama Lane at Tejon Highway in a stolen truck back on June 3rd when the truck hit a woman's car, killing her. Court documents say he admitted to the crime. He was found hiding in an orange tree in an orchard not too far from where the wreck happened. 10 people have been arrested and 46 tons of debris cleaned up in another homeless camp sweep near the Kern River bed, say Bakersfield police. You'll be able to see the Bare Naked Ladies, and that's a group, by the way, if you don't remember, as part of the Kern County Fair lineup of concerts. I'm Chris Davis in the KERN Newsroom with news every half hour, and when it breaks,

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2: 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They've identified one of the men as Lieutenant Colonel Miles Middleton, a decorated test pilot. And there were also government contractors and two Boeing employees in the plane as well. And he leaves behind a wife and two children.
1: 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KERN.
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7: 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We will have state-of-the-art news and traffic, and yes, weather, it's not as bad as you think. 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

0: All right.
1: Come on.
0: There you go, Steven. Bringing us back in. Smooth. There you go. Welcome back.
1: That's a mood setter, Steve. Thanks,
0: should we
1: dude.
0: Turn the light off? Or
1: should we dim the lights and light a candle? Or man.
0: Welcome back to the Money Way Show. Chris Pelster and Seth Perry hosting you through today's show. And we are very excited about being joined by Jabre.
2: Yeah,
0: see, I got to get it right. Jabre right. Dixon with Changes. And so we're going to get his story. He's doing some great things in the community. You've probably seen him out and about or are on the news. And so the wonderful thing that we love about being downtown and being in this building, first off, is having a coffee shop downstairs because the coffee's great.
1: The best part.
0: If you haven't had it, check out Reverb. But also the community, right? Getting people out, seeing people.
1: Rubbing
0: and
1: elbows.
0: So that's kind of where this was born out of. So Seth, why don't you show us a little bit?
1: I was going up from one of my, it's about twice a day. I'm over at Reverb and I see this slick looking dude walking in, man. I'm like, man, this guy looks sharp. And then I see a couple tats on the hands. I'm thinking, man, what's he up to? What's he doing, man? And we just started chatting it up and, we just met and you told me just a little micro fraction of your story.
2: Yeah.
1: And I thought, man, it would be really cool to get you on the radio. And then now with your story, you're pouring back into the community and changing lives. And that's why we wanted to have you in, man. So if you can just kind of tell us a little bit about who you are and what you do.
2: Absolutely. Thank you, Seth. As you mentioned, you know, first and foremost, just want to say I'm grateful, you know, for the opportunity always, you know, to share my story. When I meet people so often and, you know, sometimes they're hesitant and asking me like, oh, what's your story? I'm like, hey, look, I went through it for that, to share the testimony. So a little bit about myself, you know, I'm a native to Bakersfield, grew up here, raised by a single mom. Father was, you know, tragically taken. His life was taken early on at 4 years old. So, you know, I grew up with a big void, you know, big void in my life. But, you know, I always take the time to, highlight, you know, my mom did the best job that she can, you know, raising 8 kids in East Bakersfield. Yeah. And so, you know, early on, I found myself, you know, moving around a lot, adopting, you know, what I consider to be, you know, that follower's mentality, starting back way to when I was 10 years old, you know, trying to find that something to fill that void, you know, trying to find something that, you know, maybe it's not at home, you know, mom's little attentiveness just because she's working 2 jobs, you know, again, raising 8 kids. So I found myself, you know, brushing in with the law, you know, vandalism, small things, you know, probation, until at the age of 17 years old, being mixed in with the wrong crowds, you know, being places that I wasn't supposed to. But, you know, sometimes in life you learn things the hard way. And I was incarcerated here locally for brandishing a firearm at a man. By the grace of God, you know, no one was harmed physically, but I was sentenced to 19 years in prison. And I've served a total of 9 years in that, you know, changing my life and, you know, coming home. I've been home almost 3 years now, record expunged, and just really came home with the intention to be a part of the solution in the same way that I was a part of the problem.
1: That's incredible. Incredible story. It's similar a bit to mine and being raised by a hardworking single mom and, you know, without a dad at home, it does create that void. And you know, I personally turn to some substances and some drink, you know, to kind of fill that void. And but like you said, it's what allows us to become the people we are. And it's all part of a bigger plan, right?
2: Yeah.
0: So when you did get out and you're wanting to move in that positive direction, did you so the nonprofit corporation that you started? It's called Changes.
2: Yes.
0: And so was that right off the bat the plan, or did you go, you know, different jobs and kind of it led into that? Talk a little bit about that transition into seeing this as your path forward.
2: Of course. So while incarcerated, starting at the age of 19 years old, I actually ran into an individual by the name of Stephen Evans. You know, he was someone that was from the same neighborhood that I once was from, you know, kind of involved in a lot of the same things that ultimately I was in my trajectory, my life was going towards. And I remember Stephen showed me something that I didn't even understand and could appreciate at that time. He showed me what change truly looked like, you know, exhibiting it, not telling me and just doing something different. And so mind you, this man that I feel like I credit so much to my life and why I'm here. So while in there, Stephen changed my life, impacted me, and then ended up transferring. And so the reality about prison is when you're in there and you transfer, you may never see each other again. And I remember, you know, I'll be transparent, in tears, you know, I'm bawling. This is someone that, like, a part of me is leaving. Right. And I remember asking him, like, hey, how do I repay you? You know, like, he's currently still incarcerated, serving a life sentence. for his early life challenges. And I remember him making a plan that if I ever wanted to repay him for what he did in my life, just pass it on. You know, he's like, hey, I may never go home, but I can live through you. Yeah. And so March 20th of 2020, I still have the piece of paper in my paperwork now. I wrote the vision of changes, of wanting to do exactly what my mentor said, like pass it on. And it literally started off as organic as you could think about it, writing on the back of a piece of paper.
0: Yeah.
2: And then, you know, coming home, I knew that that was going to be my mission.
0: Awesome.
1: Is that part of what, is it sounds like you didn't have to serve the full sentence? Was that, was your changes part of what allowed you to get out a little early?
2: In fact, and most people don't really, you know, notice, I don't really broadcast it as much, but when I started my change, I actually had what is considered a maximum. Like I had a maximum sentence because a lot of my disciplinary, like this before changes, this is 5 years into my sentence. Because I was a juvenile at the time, there was a law passed called Proposition 57 that ultimately gave me relief because I was a juvenile. It gave me opportunity to get my case reheard and go through the system again. So ultimately, 2018, they took off 9 years. So ultimately brought me down to a 10-year sentence. But at this time, I still was, again, because of all the messing up I was doing prior to the resentence, mm-hmm. I was maxed out. So I remember the counselor at first told me, like, hey, Jabre, there's really no point of you joining classes because you're not going to get any time off. You know, but me, I was like, wait a minute. That was the crossroads, getting that resentence, because it's like my release date is coming sooner. Now it's like 2033 was my old release date. Now it's 2033. Think about that. Yeah. Now it's 2024. So when I still was like, had this sentence over my head, my goal was like, hey, what do I do to stay home? Not only to get home. I know I'm going to get home. My release date is coming. And then that's where the vision came. So changes came after the fact when I kind of decided to get my stuff together. But ultimately the goal was like, what do I do? How can I help myself stay home?
0: Yeah. And so what did you kind of envision with changes, like taking all your experiences and everything you've talked about, this man who had an impact in your life, while incarcerated, what did you want to accomplish through changes? What

0: was kind of the vision and the heart of it?
1: You know, it's those things like you can have the biggest vision, but then there's a lot of things that are, you know, unfathomable, like that you can't really plan. I honestly, because again, I know the history of Bakersfield and Kern County. You know, I was sentenced under the old system, you know, lock them up, throw away the key, not really restorative, you know, justice. And again, just the history context. So me being in there, having limited access to society, you know, I kind of didn't think that I was going to be able to hit the ground running until about 2 years into my release. And just because I was like, okay, I'm going to take this time. I don't want to put the carriage before the horse. I don't want to jump in front of it. So I didn't really necessarily have a vision outside of one thing, and that was really returning back to the prison. And most people, you know, it's, oh, man, you spend a decade in prison. Why would you want to go back? Well, there were so many individuals, such as my mentor, that was in there. And I use the Isaac Newton quote all the time, that for I am only able to see afar because of standing on the shoulders of giants. And I stood on the shoulders of so many giants that, you know, I owed it to them. I owed it to them. I owed it to myself. I owed it to my mentor to return and actually continue to facilitate changes that's still running at the prison that I was incarcerated at. Mm-hmm. So I actually go back since for about 2 years now. So that was like literally probably like my only thing that I knew I was going to do is go back and take my program. But from there, you know, we've been able to do a lot of great work here.
2: Now that's a difficult place to change. And again, it's hard to know what it's really like in there because you see so much on the movies or documentaries, but that has to be a difficult environment to do a life change. So what were some of the struggles like?
1: So so I majored in sociology, right? And as I started to my collegiate journey, you know, a lot of the things I kind of start to learn more about myself, you know, about the mental components to it. You know, when you're in this lifestyle and you're involved in the gangs or the prison politics or whatever the case may be, you know, it's a mental thing. And so for me, I had to learn how to get out my own way. While I did have the mentor, the support system, ultimately it's the same thing that I mentor youth and adults on. You have to reach a point where you're just at that crossroads and it's you and you. It's not because of the support. And ultimately, my old life had gotten me nothing that I deemed successful. I mean, it had gotten me 10 years in prison.
2: Yep.
1: And so when I made my change, most people in prison, and I don't knock no one for their prerogative, but most people will transfer to a new prison, they'll transfer to a different yard, they'll kind of go away from like all the mess when they make their change. Because, you know, the social consequences. For me, I made my change right there, very intentionally, like in the midst of the storm, exactly where I was messing up at. And I think, honestly, that kind of helped my transition a little easier because most of the people that was watching me change had seen me like, okay, we knew that dude was messing up and stuff. He's doing this for himself. But ultimately, it was putting them blinders on. Like, it was, when I tell you, it probably had everything up under the sun said to me, you know, social isolation, social ridicule, social outcasting. Yeah. And I had to find comfort in the fact that I knew what I wanted to do for my future. And it wasn't going to be in prison. It wasn't going to be staying subjected, you know, to the same things that had kept me hindered. So while it was tough, it was very tough. I didn't know what was going to be the, you know, responses, but I wanted it. And I think that if we want something in life so much, it doesn't really matter what's standing in our way. We're going to make it happen.
2: Very powerful.
0: So it looks like recently you guys had a graduation ceremony.
1: Yeah.
0: And so why don't you talk a little bit about the program that you were doing there? And is that kind of what you're doing on a regular basis? That's obviously different. You're also doing something in the prisons as well. Talk about that program a little bit and the graduation.
1: So 2025 was a great year for us, incredible year. And I actually had a couple numbers. We actually was blessed to be able to facilitate over 500 hours of community service and mentorship. And in total in 2025, we were able to graduate 80 graduates.
0: Wow.
1: And
0: that's
1: one
0: awesome.
1: Of those programs, incredible. Like, you know, these are 80 individuals' lives that were changed. And yeah, there were more that were part of the program. We know everyone doesn't get there. But we have several initiatives. One of the first ones was our prison group, you know, life skills. We know that in the state of California, and it's statistically proven that over 90% of those incarcerated right now in California will one day return back home. And so my perspective that I gained from being in there, I knew and seen how beneficial the self-help groups were. It wasn't, you know, necessarily the trades and everything that a lot of people think, you know, well, these people need to be equipped with jobs and training and stuff. That is essential.

0: I had to again learn how to get out my own way and what were the things that hindered me from getting there. So that was what was incorporated into our curriculum. I came home in August of 2023, and in January we were awarded a grant from the state of California through the Wright Grant, a Department of Rehabilitative Programs, to essentially run and facilitate and be funded to run the same program that was created inside of
1: That
0: prison.
1: is so great, man.
0: Like,
1: That
0: and
1: is
0: so
1: awesome.
0: so we run that our youth initiatives. We run a group called Making Changes, and it's primarily focused on youth diversion and again prevention. It's not just for the kids that are delinquents, because I feel like if I was when I was back at 10, 11, 12 years old kid, if I would have got the resources before I started messing up. I think that's the premise behind Making Changes and what we try to do. We can't be or can't expect these youth to be what they don't see. And so through our graduations, I don't care if it's 4 weeks, we dress them up in caps and gowns, we bring their families, because I feel like celebrations really truly infuse.
2: Right. Yeah, that's great. Yeah, I love it. Do you have any upcoming events or anything that folks, if they were interested in learning more or fundraisers or anything like that, do you guys have some activities coming up?
0: Yes, thank you. So we are on every social media platform, LinkedIn, Instagram, Facebook. You can look us up, all capital letters, changes with a period in between each one. We're all constantly out there in the community. As far as initiatives go, our next f big fundraiser is coming up October 10th. Is Hoops for Change. So it'll be our second annual fundraiser. We rent out the Dignity Health Sports Complex
2: Nice.
0: Off of Buck Owens. We have all the courts running with basketball. We award them, the winners for the tournament. So we'll be beginning to release information come next month, July 1st, but that'll be our next makeshift event.
2: Do you guys have like a division for old people
0: We might. Hey, last year
1: the
0: was a lot
1: senior
0: of
1: division?
0: parents. A lot of parents that wanted to kind of like play around. So this year we might expand,
1: Blowing their hamstrings. And, I mean, it doesn't take much these days at my
2: Yeah,
1: age,
2: the
1: right?
2: insurance cost goes up if you start having the parents out there and stuff.
1: So,
0: Exactly.
1: what does your organization need right now? I mean, it's easy to say, yeah, donate, and of course, financial donations always, but do you need manpower? Do you need volunteers? What resources do you need to continue to build and grow?
0: Absolutely. So one of the things that I left out, about a huge highlight for me in 2025, and it was very intentional, but we was able to partner with over 30 organizations here locally. These are all local business owners, local shakers and movers. And I have a saying that most people that's around me, hear it often, that many hands makes light work. So I don't think that we can ever use too much help. Again, through social media, they'll be able to kind of see some of our upcoming initiatives. We're always looking for volunteers, mentors, men and women. We also have a young women's group. I didn't mention the Beyond Beauty. We've seen great work and impact with our young boys, but we have a good core of good leaders in our team, that work with the youth. So volunteers, again, just checking us out on social media. I think liking, follow, sharing the stuff that we're doing, and we're looking to collaborate as much as we can.
2: Well, Jabray, thank you so much for joining us, okay?
0: Yeah.
2: Sharing with what's going on with Changes. So if you
0: Thank
2: do want to
0: you.
2: get involved, get on there on social media. It's Changes. I don't know if they have to put the periods
0: No.
2: between each. You can
0: Yeah.
2: just search J Changes Bakersfield. And again, Jabray Dixon, the CEO, and doing great things in
1: The
2: our community.
1: man.
2: We really
0: Yes, sir.
2: appreciate
0: Thank you,
2: you.
0: brother.
2: We look forward to getting updates down the road with what you guys are doing. I mean, it's very well put together. You have a 2025 report. Really great. I mean,
0: Thank
2: I'm
0: you.
2: on a couple nonprofit boards and stuff, so
0: Okay.
2: like seeing how you're sharing what you're doing, the
0: I
2: report
0: check
2: that you put
0: out.
2: out there, oh man, it's
1: Okay.
2: awesome. It's
1: Okay,
2: great to
1: cool.
2: see you doing
1: You're
2: that.
1: doing it, man. Thank
2: And
1: you.
2: then way people can get behind you, not only with monetary donations, but hopefully some more people get involved and get their hands dirty and
1: You
2: try to
1: still
2: make
1: have
2: a change in our
1: contact with your
2: community.
1: mentor?
0: Yeah.
1: Are you able to like write letters or I don't know
0: So
1: if you can call or
0: yeah, so he calls me once a week, and I think I'll put a bow on just the impact that Stefan had on me. One of the things that I pride myself in now is I was able to come home and actually begin to mentor his son, Stefan Jr.
2: Oh, wow.
0: And so literally pour everything that his father poured into me. So yeah, we're right now we're pushing and advocating for him to get a commutation at the state level. He's doing all the work. And so just stay tuned, definitely be more ways out there to share his story and kind of how to support us, man. So
1: Awesome.
0: thank you guys.
2: Yeah,
1: Yeah, thanks
2: thank
1: for
2: you.
1: coming
2: Thanks for
1: on.
2: coming
1: Thanks for
2: on.
1: coming on.
2: We'll be right back.
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1: 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I know I've been critical from the get-go, but I've supported our effort in Iran. 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This could become a small aspect of Vietnam.
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1: Want to thank Ambassador Jameson Greer, our U.S. Trade Representative, for coming on the program. Man, we are on a roll. We have got to milk this connection with the Trump administration. We've had the Agriculture Secretary on, Brooke Rollins. We had the Labor Secretary, Keith Sunderland. I'm telling you, we're pointing at the big guy. Please stay tuned.
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5: Welcome back. This is the last segment of the MoneyWise Show here on your Thursday. Seth Perry and Chris Pelster. Man, that was awesome.
6: What a stud, man.
5: Yeah, it was great.
6: Very inspiring.
5: Yep.
6: Send in your comments and your shout-outs, and we'll share them on the air tomorrow to help support that young man.
5: Very, very good. So back to what we were just talking about a little bit, retirement readiness and kind of the sentiment amongst Americans and how people are feeling. And obviously different generations are feeling differently about things. A comment did come in that said, I bet a big percentage is of people that don't think they will ever retire. Well, you're right. There's kind of a conflicting, different generations think differently, but it is a pretty big chunk that of Americans that feel like they will never fully retire. And what is that number? It's about 25 to 40%, depending on who you're looking at. So if that makes sense, I think the younger you go, as sad as it is, even though they have time to prepare, the younger generation is more in the 40% range of feeling like they'll never be able to fully retire. AARP, which did a study, found Americans over 50 found that only about 25% of non-retired people feel like they will never expect to retire.
6: These young professionals, these young families, they can't even buy a house. I mean, it's got
5: very overwhelming.
6: Both working, great income, and they're struggling just to get into a home. So I get that, you know.

0: It's unfortunate a little bit because people hear horror stories of market crashes and this and that. Maybe with this economy the way it is, they still don't maybe necessarily see the full potential of compound interest. And a little bit now for a long time makes a big difference. Like, what's a big deal if I'm doing $100 a month? It doesn't seem like it's even going to be a buck of the water.
1: We're teaching it now in education. I think maybe it's 2028. It's a requirement for seniors to take at least a semester. So hopefully for 10-15 year down the road, people have more education on it.
0: Yeah, the Gen X crew, according to a YouGov.poll, it was 37% of Gen X do not believe they will ever have enough saved to retire comfortably. So again, I understand all those feelings, and sometimes people can think like, oh, well, people with money or more income than I have, that's easier for them. Well, we also see what's called lifestyle creep. And a lot of times, the more money you start to make, the more money you're going to have saved because of the lifestyle you get used to. And it, you know, just depending on a bunch of factors. So I have seen people at all income levels and all different levels, like, have wonderful retirements. And what some people think is important, you don't have to have maybe as much money as they do because you don't value some of the things that they're doing or their spending habits or whatever. So retirement planning, like these statistics we bring out, we don't bring it out to make anybody feel guilty or anything like that. It's to say, like, you need to sit down and you need to have your plan in place. Yep. You need to be thinking about what you need to have for retirement. Some people, hey, I have no problem working till 70. I love my job. Other people are, I don't like it. I want to be able to be independently wealthy at 58 or 59, or I want to be able to switch jobs and maybe not make as much money and work till 60. I mean, everybody has these different scenarios and realities. Yep. Sit down and start crunching some numbers. If you're married, talk about it with your spouse.
1: The three leading careers that have the most millionaires: teachers, engineers, accountants.
0: Boom.
1: And if you think about a lot of the teachers, you know, I mean, they're living well within their means, and then they go home with this really nice pension and they're sitting pretty. Yep. So we had the listener yesterday. He said he's never made over 100K and he's worth over $3 million and he's 44 years old. So coming up tomorrow's show, we have Debbie and Justin. We'll be getting down to business with local attorneys Matt Clark and Chris Hagen.
0: Boom.
1: Looking forward to that.
0: Get down to some legal jargon.
1: Oh, yeah.
0: There you go. Thank you, Stephen. Great interview.
1: Work, Stephen,
0: really
1: behind
0: loved,
1: the scenes,
0: love
1: making
0: the stories
1: it all happen,
0: and,
1: dude.
0: Yep. Yeah, appreciate all you do. Seth, great job.
1: Go
0: Listeners,
1: first.
0: Thanks for making the show what it is. Thanks for sending in your comments and questions. Again, keep those coming. 661-396-1000. Even if you do it after hours, Stephen will do as he does and put it in there, and we can get to it at our next show. Thanks for making
2: Kern
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3: We're at Town Hall. I'm Bob Agnew in Washington. Tropical Storm Arthur formed today off the Gulf Coast of Texas, becoming the first named storm of the Atlantic hurricane season.
4: Most of the heavy rainfall is going to be across Louisiana and then parts of southern Mississippi and Alabama. And then as we move through the latter part of the week, there still is going to be a risk for heavy rainfall across parts of the southeast as kind of the residual moisture from the system remains over that area.
3: As forecaster Dan Brown at the National Hurricane Center, the storm developed near the middle of the Texas coast, less than 50 miles from Port O'Connor. President Trump says the deal he struck with Iran is far better than the one achieved by former President Barack Obama.
5: The Obama deal was one of the dumbest deals I've ever seen. It was a road to a nuclear weapon. My deal is a wall to a nuclear. You're not going to have it. It's a wall to a nuclear weapon.
3: The president spoke to reporters as he prepared to lead the G7 summit. Meanwhile, the G7 leaders also taking a closer look at the role of AI in global economies.
6: Donald Trump and other national leaders are closing the formal G7 talks with sessions on the future of artificial intelligence and economic expansion. Several leading AI companies, including OpenAI, Google DeepMind, and Anthropic, are attending the sessions on AI and economic growth.
3: That is correspondent Charles de la Desma reporting. The president is weighing out on his victory so far, looking ahead to the midterm elections.
7: President Trump taking to his Truth Social page to weigh in on candidates that he personally endorsed in the primaries and runoff races in Alabama, Oklahoma, and Georgia. Trump congratulating Rick Jackson, who he says very successfully campaigned on being Trump and won. Trump writing, "He will be your next governor of Georgia. Can't wait."
3: That's correspondent Laura Winters. Stocks threw on the brakes at the last minute on Wall Street. The Dow lost 506 points. More from townhall.com.

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3: What is known about the people who died in the crash? I'm Chris Davis. One of the people who died was an engineer named Jeremy Smith. His wife has spoken to Bakersfield Now about her husband's death. Two more of the eight people who died in the Monday crash were working for Boeing. The company acknowledged that in a prepared statement Tuesday, extending their condolences to all of the people who were affected by the crash and their families. As far as that goes, Edwards Air Force Base is now offering grief and mental health counseling and several other services to the families of the people killed, as well as anyone employed at the base who was affected. That is through the Emergency Family Assistance Center, and that'll be available for the time being every weekday during day shift hours. That also includes legal counseling and child care services, according to the base. Murder and vehicular manslaughter with gross negligence are the charges, and 18-year-old Romero Gutierrez Ramos has pleaded not guilty. He is accused of not stopping for police and getting up to 100 miles per hour while trying to get away from them on East Panama Lane at Tejon Highway in a stolen truck back on June 3rd when the truck hit a woman's car, killing her. Court documents say he admitted to the crime when talking to police. He was found hiding in an orange tree in an orchard not too far from where the wreck happened. Another band has been added to the lineup already performing at the Kern County Fair. The Canadian rock group Bare Naked Ladies will perform September 25th, according to the fair organizers. The admission to the show is free with fair admission. Earnest and Collective Soul are also on the list of concerts, and more are being announced tomorrow with announcements all the way through July 16th. I'm Chris Davis in the KERN Newsroom with news every half hour and when it breaks on News Talk 96.1 and AM 1230. KERN.
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6: 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And welcome to the JR Show. We have a great show for you lined up today. It is a Wellness Wednesday, and we've got double the doctors coming this afternoon. We'll speak with Dr. Verde. He is with the California Neurology Institute. We're going to be discussing Parkinson's disease. And then my doctor, Dr. Hemal Kothri, who it's easier to get an interview with him than it is to get an appointment, but he's the best doctor in all the town. He is the, I believe, the chief medical officer for Dignity Health, not just here locally, but in the

0: region. So we'll talk to Dr. Hemal Khatri about men's health and things that you should be doing at different ages to make sure that you are being taken care of and on top of your health so that you can stick around for a long, long time, especially if you got family and you got kids. I didn't start taking my health very seriously, and I wouldn't even argue that I take it as serious as I should right now. But I didn't even start going to see a doctor regularly probably until my daughter was born. And then I said, you know what? I should probably at least go in once a year. And so once she was born, then I started at least going in for yearly physicals. And then last year I did my first bout of getting my numbers. They were pulling blood for me, doing some blood work, getting some baselines. I turned 45 last summer, so I had to do those things. Khatri will talk about how I'm supposed to get a colonoscopy. Hell, he might just refer me on the air right now, Chris. I'll just, you know what, doc, just refer me now. Can we just go ahead and get an appointment today just to prove to all of these guys, as stubborn and hard-headed as JR is, you can do it too. So we'll talk with my doctor, Dr. Hemal Khatri. We'll talk a little bit of sports, but it's not so much sports as it is, it has to do with sport. It happened in sports, I guess you can say, but it's more LGBTQ plus related inclusiveness and faith. It has to do with some baseball players wearing some Pride Month caps and things that they wrote on it, and they got in trouble, and what was done and what was said. And do you know what I'm talking about, Chris? The San Francisco Giants had a Pride night the other day, I guess, to honor Pride Month. I won't get started now, but we will break that down and what the players did write on their hats, those that chose to wear the hats, and what they wrote on those hats, what it represented to them, and the fallout from that, and the continued fallout as it is, I guess, Pride Month, June, Men's Health Month, Juneteenth. Here's the question, Chris. Not that I guess you can answer. I'm going to get in trouble for this. Chris is like, oh boy, why are you dragging me in? He's like, why do you say why?
1: No, just go ahead.
0: Okay. Can I celebrate Juneteenth?
1: I feel like everybody should.
0: As a Hispanic, or is that like a black holiday?
1: No.
0: And technically, I'm not allowed to celebrate. And then there goes my next question would be, do I celebrate Pride Month because I'm not homosexual? Do you see what I'm saying?
1: Yeah, but again, I don't think necessarily Pride Month is something you celebrate. It's more of just something you kind of acknowledge.
0: Okay. I thought we had to. So I only have to acknowledge them in June then. The rest of the year, the 11 months, I don't have to acknowledge.
1: Not necessarily.
0: Homosexuality.
1: I see why you would think that from my statement, but that's not necessarily what I mean.
0: You see where I'm going though? Like,
1: as far as Juneteenth, I feel like everybody should celebrate Juneteenth because it's more of a celebration of
0: history.
1: You know, yeah, of history. Yeah, exactly.
0: It's historical.
1: And we should all remember why, you know, we're at this point in time. But
0: right,
1: when it comes to Pride Month, I got nothing.
0: Huh?
1: I got nothing.
0: I told you probably don't know. I wasn't like trying to say it. Chris would know. He's part of the LGBTQ plus.
1: Not myself.
0: No. He is single, by the way, ladies. Just saying. I'm trying here, brother. I'm trying. So we'll talk about that a little bit. And what else is going on? Some more crazy stories from the internet. Another girl dies in a fall in Brazil. Don't know if you saw that one. A bear attack. Some ladies sleeping on a beach, getting swept away. Just crazy madness things that I find on the internet. We'll talk about some of those things. What was the other thing? Oh, they had a cleanup on the river. The district attorney, and I don't know, maybe I'm just reading this story wrong about this escapee, and he was supposed to go to trial. I'll explain some of that in a little bit as well. But We're learning.

learning more about the crash that happened on, what was that, Monday? Don't think it was, I don't even know what day it is anymore, dude. Even my daughter's confused about what day it is. I didn't feel that bad. Once she was like, wait, today's Wednesday? I was like, you're asking the wrong person, kid. But yeah, today's Wednesday. We're learning more about the crash that happened. I believe it was on Monday. And some of those people that were on board, they now have identified all 8 of the crew members that were aboard the crash. Some of their relatives are starting to speak out. We won't know. We won't get an official, I guess, word on exactly what happened. They're saying that's going to take up to 6 months. But the Air Force has identified the following victims. Air Force Colonel Gregory Watson. He's a 53-year-old weapon systems officer from Louisiana. He worked for Boeing. Lieutenant Colonel Gabriel Estrella, a 40-year-old weapon systems officer, Air Force Operational Test and Evaluation Center, Detachment 5 out of Edwards Air Force Base. Retired Lieutenant Colonel Miles Middleton, 50 years old, a pilot with Boeing, from Tehachapi, California. Major Alexander Davis, 34 years old, weapons systems officer, the 419th Flight Test Squadron out of Lancaster, California. Major Robert D. 40, a pilot, the 419th Flight Test Squadron at Edwards Air Force Base, California. Major Bradley Hovey, 35, a pilot with the 419th Flight Test Squadron out of Edwards Air Force Base. Jeremy Smith, 32 years old, flight test engineer, the 419th Flight Test Squadron out of Rosemond. And Christopher Rashar, 41, flight test engineer. He was a J-24 contractor out of Lancaster, California. Again, we won't know exactly, or at least officially, what went down. We do have...

0: last time she saw him as he left for work that morning?
1: He got up early, and we did our usual thing. Our baby woke up at the time that he was leaving, and he made him a bottle for me to give him. So he brought it up, left it on the staircase for me, kissed me goodbye like any other day. And then he left, and that's the last memory I have of him.
0: I couldn't even imagine. He walks out of the house and you never see him again. You never see him again. They've got two kids, I believe, two boys that he leaves behind. She also went on to discuss, I'll just let it play, but apparently they knew something wasn't right with the plane. This was supposed to be a test, and this is what the widow is saying, that the test was originally supposed to occur last week. Here is Mrs. Smith, I'm sorry.
1: What he told me on Friday was that the plane was broken. So he was supposed to fly on Friday, and the mission just kept getting pushed back and pushed back. Between Friday evening and Monday, supposedly it was fixed. And I don't know, like, they should just not have flown that day.
0: So, and this is according again to the widow, they knew they were supposed to originally fly out on Friday for this test mission run that they were on. And again, according to the widow, they delayed the testing on Friday because something, as she stated, the plane was broke. Now, officially what that means, we probably won't know for 6 months, but if what she's saying is true, if what her husband expressed to her on Friday was, hey, and I have no reason to believe that she's not telling the truth, her husband was like, oh yeah, I'm supposed to fly out today, babe, and they get, oh, we didn't fly, there's something wrong with the plane, they've delayed it, we'll probably get out on Monday. And if that doesn't, I mean, every time I hear somebody go, yeah, guess how long we had to sit on the tarmac? Heck, one of our coworkers just got back from vacation. And she was talking about, yeah, they had to fix a screw on one of the doors or something like that. And I just, nope. It's bad enough when I get on the plane. If we don't start moving immediately, I start to already have second thoughts about being on a plane. Much less alone they tell me, attention passengers, we're going to have to delay the plane. There seems to be a problem with one of the batteries. No, that's why I get up and say, you know what? I'm just going to go ahead and take another flight. Nope. And so for her to know that, and then for Monday, for them to go and attempt this test, I guess, is just, and she knew there was something wrong with the plane on Friday, but they should have never been up. That is what the widow of one of the deceased is saying. Anyways, let's go ahead and take a break, Chris. Just unfortunate, just a sad, unfortunate set of events. They do have a GoFundMe page set up for the family. I'm sure many of them will. Which also makes me go, isn't the government going to step in and take care of these families at least? You would hope that they would step in and say, hey, don't worry. We got it covered. You got to imagine in a job with that kind of risk that you would have some sort of life insurance. Heck, I think through our thing, we got life insurance, Chris. Heck, I could kill over on the air right now and Lily's going to have a little bit of money left. She is the benefactor of whatever I leave behind.
2: Mom is mine.
0: Huh?
2: My mom is mine for now. Yeah.
0: Like, whatever. Leave it to them. But just a sad, sad,

0: set of events out there at Edwards Air Force Base. Thoughts and prayers to all the family and those involved. We'll get to a break on the other side. Talk about an encampment cleaned up. Happened over last couple of days. And is the district attorney, or at least the prosecution, negotiating with a convicted murderer facing life and one-time escapee? I'll explain after the break. Plus, it's a Wellness Wednesday. We got two sets of doctors. Dr. Verde, he is with the California Neurology Institute, going to be discussing Parkinson's. And then my doctor, Dr. Hemal Kothari, talk about men's health, things that we should be doing at least my age anyways. It's the JR Show. We'll be right back.
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6: 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All right. 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
7: I should know who sings this.
8: Who is it?
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7: I can't. I'm terrible with names. Terrible with names. Okay. I hear that now. Welcome back. 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Who'd they announce today? For the Kern County Fair?
9: Oh, Bare Naked Ladies.
7: Bare Naked Ladies.
9: And yes, that is a band.
7: No, that's a band. Don't, ladies, you have to, clothing is not, you have to wear
9: clothing. It's not optional.
7: It's mandatory. It's not optional. Clothing is mandatory. Unless you're on one of these nude bike rides that went through London. Did you see that the other day?
9: I'm good on that.
7: Yeah. It was a nude bike ride. Apparently, they're very popular and have shown up in all sorts of places, Australia. And just, yeah. But they said you have to be, you can't be naked for a prolonged period of time before the bike ride, and you have to get redressed following the bike ride.
9: Yeah, no one wants to see that.
7: Yeah. And bicycle seats are optional. Just kidding. But yeah, the Bare Naked Ladies, the latest act to be announced.

0: to go along with who else, Chris? I would start naming them, but I think I'll get in trouble because I shouldn't say this, but I have the full list. And so I can't go off of what I remember because some of them probably haven't been announced yet. Has Collective Soul have been announced? I believe that was one of them. Or gosh, I hope that was one of them that was announced already.
1: I'm double checking because, to be honest with you, I have no idea.
0: I know one was Collective. Man, I hope one is Collective Soul. If not, I'm sorry, Kern County Fair. I just announced another one for you. That'd be terrible. Maybe we should just stick to the one we do know for sure. Bare Naked Ladies coming to the Kern County Fair. It's going to be a great time. I love the fair. Love the fair. Love getting out there. My daughter loves going out there. We look at the animals, get on all the rides. It's a good time. Well, I don't get on any of the rides. She'll get on some of the rides. It's like doing dangerous things in foreign countries. There's probably something you shouldn't do. Speaking of things that we shouldn't do, should we be negotiating with convicted murderers facing light? What? Is Collective Soul good?
1: Yeah, we're good.
0: Okay, I'm clear.
1: We're good.
0: Okay.
1: And Ernest is the other one as well.
0: Ernest. Now, I'm not familiar. Ernest, too. Like, Ernest the comedian?
1: No, apparently it's a country singer.
0: Oh, because I remember, I don't know, you might be too young, Chris. Ernest, the movies, Ernest Goes to Camp.
1: Okay, I know of them. I've never actually watched any of them, though.
0: Okay. I didn't know if it was that Ernest.
1: No, it is definitely not that.
0: Not that Ernest.
1: No.
0: Ernest Goes to Jail. He had the whole series. Ernest Does This, Ernest Does That.
1: I mean, you can go and probably laugh at this guy, but I don't think he'll take it very well.
0: Okay. Apparently, the country music artist, Ernest, will be performing at the fair, as well as Collective Soul and Bare Naked Ladies. More to be announced. I can't. I've signed a confidentiality, non-disclosure, so I can't speak on the other acts that are going to be coming. You can?
1: No. I can't say nothing. Oh. I don't know. I haven't seen the list.
0: Oh, well, that's good, Chris.
1: I know nothing.
0: Keep yourself out of trouble that way. And speaking of keeping out of trouble, again, should we be negotiating with somebody that is facing a life term for murder and already has escaped once from custody? If you don't know who I'm talking about, it's Francisco Alejandro Garcia. If you don't remember him from being one of four other members of the Colonia Bakers street gang, they were found guilty in connection to two separate shootings back in 2021 that wounded two different people on Kentucky Street and killed a man out at Mason Marin Sports Complex. Well, if you don't remember him from that, maybe you remember him from being one of the latest inmates to escape from custody while being tended to at Kern Medical. I wasn't ready for that one in my ears. I didn't realize. I was that late behind. I wasn't even watching the clock. No, but apparently he is. Well, he's one of the latest to be escaped from jail. But he went to court, and his attorney yesterday, asked for. A delay. Because apparently the other prosecutor on the case is currently in another trial. And they set a hearing for August to see where negotiations stand. What do you mean negotiations? For what? He was brought into the courtroom by four deputies who stood by him during the proceeding. It's just insane. Why are we negotiating? What's there to negotiate? He killed somebody and then he escaped. It's crazy. 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
2: I'm Chris Davis. Two of the people killed in the B-52 crash at Edwards Air Force Base were employees of Boeing. The company put out a prepared statement Tuesday expressing grief for the families and for all eight people killed and their loved ones. The base also says they will be offering services on weekdays like grief and mental health counseling through the Emergency Family Assistance Program on the base. An Iranian group called Handala says they were able to hack into water systems in Bakersfield, Visalia, and Chico. But so far, the people who run those water systems say they can't find any evidence of that. The group says they could have shut the water off at any time. Gas prices in California, $5.68 is the average for a gallon of regular now, says Gas Buddy. I'm Chris Davis in the KERN Newsroom with news every half hour and when it breaks on News Talk 96.1 and AM 1230. KERN.
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0: 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Doctor is a little tied up. He's going to try to make it in, but if not, that's okay. We'll get him back. Dr. Verde with California Neurology Institute is supposed to stop by and talk a little bit about Parkinson's disease. But as again, with the people that I give passes to whenever they can't make it, or they end up last minute having to deal with an emergency, doctors and lawyers, no politicians, you're not on the list. If you schedule an appointment or you schedule an interview, by God, you better show up. Talking to you, Manpreet Kaur. Has she ever been on? She's been on once, right? What did we have her on for? We had her on for something after that.
1: Was it on your show, though? Or was it on Ralph's show when she first started running?
0: No.
1: Because I remember her being on Ralph's show for sure, because I believe she came on with Raji.
0: Right.
1: Raji Brar.
0: Right.
1: And
0: then we were supposed to have her on two different times.
1: Right, and I know she stood us up.
0: One time she was supposed to call, and she no-called, no-showed. And then the second time, she was supposed to show up with Supervisor Leticia Perez, and she bailed on her. But I want to say we had her on for something. I can't remember what it is. But if you're a politician, you better show up for an interview. Doctors, lawyers, they get a pass. Because they're dealing with much life and death situations. Both of them sometimes. Literally.

0: So free passes for doctors and lawyers. And also, and as Sergio in the chat on YouTube was saying, those are the people you shouldn't lie to either. Doctors, lawyers, and he threw your mom in there. Said you shouldn't lie to doctors, lawyers, or your mom. I know my mom's listening, and Chris, your mom's listening. You lie to your mom.
1: I've never lied to my mom.
0: You shouldn't. You shouldn't, but you lied to your mom.
1: I've never lied to my mother once.
0: Please. You're not the good Catholic golden boy you play to be.
1: Oh, don't even. Don't you put me in that category.
0: Don't even. I've never lied to my mama.
1: My mama. I don't lie to my mama.
0: You don't count little white lies. That's what it is. You know your family's listening. That's why you ain't speaking.
1: No, I just don't. I don't lie.
0: I don't lie. I just omit the truth. I just don't tell her. I just don't tell her. I don't tell her everything. I'm not lying. I didn't say it. That's all.
1: Nobody lied. Ain't no lies being told.
0: If I didn't say anything, that means I didn't lie. I didn't have to. She didn't ask. I didn't tell. Basically. But he said, don't lie to your moms and lawyers and doctors. And it's true. Don't lie to doctors because they're trying to save your life. Tell them everything. Doesn't matter if you do drugs, you drink five drinks a night. Tell your doctor that, please. Don't try to lie to him. And tell your lawyer the truth. If you did something, tell them. Then they at least know to do the Chris move. We won't talk about that in court. Not that Chris has been in court. I meant when lying to his mom. Speaking of moms, Anthony in the chat said, his mom said hi and tell Chris to settle down. If you were with us yesterday, I was talking to Anthony and I said, hey, tell your mom I said hi. And Chris was like, hey, dude, that's kind of a burn, man. You can't be telling people to tell their mom said hi.
1: I'm just saying, my millennial mind goes straight there. You can't be telling me
0: tell mom.
1: No.
0: Don't ever tell me to say, hey, tell your mom I said hi. It's not like that. She said hello and tell Chris to settle down in there. So, hi, Mrs. Leary. Love you. But, yeah, the good doctor is tied up. So we'll give him a pass. We'll get him on next week. But that doesn't mean it's not still a Wellness Wednesday. No. That's why you double book him, Chris. So you have a backup. My doctor, the good doctor, Dr. Himalkothri, will stop by in the 2 o'clock hour. He's going to talk about men's health and all the things that us older gentlemen in our 40s, and maybe even some of you in your 30s should be doing things as you age and hit certain markers in life. And Dr. Cothery will break that down for us as he comes on in the 2 o'clock hour. And then we'll also talk about the San Francisco Giants and their attempt to celebrate Pride Month and have a Pride game in which they changed their uniforms. Basically, they had a new hat, and the hat had, I guess, the SF, I think, was in rainbow.
1: Yes.
0: Is that what it was?
1: Yeah.
0: And to the Giants' credit, look, it's the First Amendment. Not only do I have the right, the freedom of speech, but I have the freedom to not be compelled to speak. Meaning, and that was the case with Tastry's Bakeries here, and saying, look, my beliefs that I can't, you can't force me to say something or force me to do something. That's against my rights. I that's the freedom of speech that I have, the freedom to speak and the freedom not to speak. And so they at least had to put the option in for the players to not wear the hat. You can wear the just the regular San Francisco Giants hat, right? That was the option. And I think one of the pitchers took that option and said, you know what? I'm just going to put on the hat, the regular hat, guys. I can't, for whatever reason, my beliefs or whatever it is, I can't support that. And so I'm just going to wear the regular hat. Well, a couple of the other players decided, no, we're going to wear the hat, but next to the logo with the rainbow design on it, we're going to go ahead and write a Bible verse on it. And the Bible verse was from Genesis, I believe, Genesis 9, where, and it's out of the

0: the story of Noah. Let's see how good Chris's Catholic upbringing is. Chris, you know Noah, right?
1: Ark.
0: Yeah, the Ark, the flood.
1: Yeah.
0: So, why they chose a Genesis quote from the Bible and what the reference from Noah and the flood is? Well, that's what they were trying to send the message of. The gay community hijacked the rainbow and has taken it as their symbol. And these guys and Christians will tell you that no, the rainbow is actually a promise from God. And in Genesis, when God is looking to and fro on the earth, trying to find somebody that's righteous enough, he finds no one. He's like, you know what? I'm just screw it. I'm just going to flood the whole place, wipe all out mankind, and start over again until he finds Noah, his good and faithful servant. And he decides he's going to save Noah, even though Noah's kids are terrible. We'll learn in that story, too. We won't get to that part where they strip him and leave him naked. It's the whole thing. The Bible's kind of funky sometimes. But he floods the earth. Noah travels around on his ark. Finds land again, finally after years. And then God sends a promise. And he shows them the rainbow, and he tells them that every time you see a rainbow, that is my promise to you that I will never flood the earth again. He didn't say he wasn't going to catch it on fire, or, you know, to wipe everybody out again. He just said, I ain't going to flood the place again. And there was a reminder of that. Here is the rainbow. Here is a symbol of my promise to you. And that's what the rainbow is supposed to represent. And that's what they were doing. Well, you can imagine that would upset the LGBTQ plus community. A lot of things upset there. There's some sensitive folks, aren't they? Chris is like, why are you talking to me, Jared? Drag me in this.
1: As Tom Hardy once said in Mad Max, that's bait.
0: That's bait. I'm not bait. That's just a small little jokey joke. But they soft, because they're all said there was a family, and it was a part of the rainbow family something something. Because you can imagine on, can I just say gay night? Do I have to call it pride night? I can't just no, it's not okay.
1: Yeah, they don't like the word.
0: They frown on that.
1: They frown on the word now. Yeah.
0: Well, what does G mean? LBG.
1: Oh, it does. It means exactly what you think.
0: Okay, then. Why can't I just say...
1: Well...
0: Why can't I say lesbian night? Why can't I say gay night?
1: Because you're not including everybody else in the LGBTQ.
0: Well, it was LG gay BTQ night. What? It's right there. And they took gay, too, because gay is happy. And now we can't even say, hey, Chris, I'm gay today. See? Hey,
1: no one was going around saying that in the first place.
0: You can't even use it anymore. Just like
1: the only time anybody ever heard that term was in the Flintstones. Let's all be honest.
0: No,
1: we'll have a gay old time. That's exactly what everybody remembers.
0: No, I think the Beatles used it in something, didn't they?
1: Did they? Yeah. I don't remember if they did, but they probably have in the past.
0: It's a gay old time.
1: They can do whatever they want.
0: It's a gay old time.
1: It's different for them.
0: See, I can't say gay old time. People don't think of it being happy. And it's the same thing for the rainbow. When people see the rainbow now, they don't think about God's promise to never flood the earth again. What do they think about? Gay people. I'm sorry, LGBTQ plus. But apparently there is a bunch of people there, obviously, as it's Pride Night to celebrate Pride Month. It's just like females. I'm sorry, we're going everywhere today. It's just like females, Chris. Don't you reckon a female has a birthday? Is it just the day anymore? No. It's a week. Hell, it's a month. Whatever.
1: Airing some grievances out there?
0: I'm just saying. Is that not so?
1: It depends.
0: It's like Father's Day. Father's Day, we don't say it's Father's Day week. We just go, hey.

0: we get Sunday.
1: I've dated women that didn't want to celebrate at all.
0: Well, they don't like to celebrate birthdays. Some of them don't like birthdays. This aging thing women are scared of. Yeah, send all your emails. jr@kernradio.com. Back to my offending of gay people, though. There was a lot of LGBTQ plus in the community in attendance at the game. A lot of them got offended. One said they had two children that were members of the LGBTQ plus community. Now, maybe I'm just ignorant, but the gay population isn't that much, right? I mean, in theory, in reality, is it a lot? And how common? I know there used to be a saying, there's one in every family, right? But what are the chances both of your kids are gay? Am I stupid for asking that question? What are the chances that both of your kids end up gay? And at that point, is it just something that y'all doing in that house? Like, I'm not trying to be funny. I'm dead serious. What are those odds? Oh, boy. Rusty's got a joke about something. I'm not even going to read it. I'll read it during the break, Rusty. But they were all offended and, oh, I can't believe they let something like this happen. Well, the San Francisco Giants gave the players a warning. They said, you guys can't do that. You can't write on the uniforms. You can't do that. And then, and to try to appease all sides, because then obviously the Christians start to get all mad and say, "Oh, you're only doing that because it's a Christian statement." They had to make sure and go, and it's not because it was a Bible verse. We've gotten mad at other people. We've had to give verbal warnings about uniforms. You can't write anything. Not even hi, mom. Not even happy Father's Day. That's the statement that the Giants put out. But as always, that's not good enough. That's not good enough. We demand that they meet with the LGBTQ plus community. They need some sensitivity training. They shouldn't be allowed to do that. And it's always funny that the people that want to be included in things automatically start saying that other people aren't allowed to do things. How does that make sense? We're inclusive, except for you Christians over there. You're not allowed because you're mean to us. And I'm not even getting into the whole debate on whether or not homosexuality is a sin. And that was the other thing. They didn't even use the Bible verses that they could have gone and said, hey, look, right here in Leviticus, it clearly says. No, they just went with the rainbow thing. You guys going to use the rainbow to change our logo? We'll tell you what the rainbow really signifies, what it's supposed to mean. But it always cracks me up that the people that are screaming for inclusivity and everybody is welcome is automatically the first ones to be like, no, you're not allowed here. Your thinking isn't allowed. Well, wait a second. You just said it was all inclusive. That we all got to say. That we all got to express our feelings. Isn't that what we wanted here? For everybody to be able to express themselves openly? If you want to openly express yourself as being gay, go right on ahead. Which one then also makes me ask, where's the faith night? Did the Giants have faith night? Wasn't sure. They were celebrating faith night just to make sure everybody included. And then yes, we'd also have to bring in the satanic crowd just to make sure they got included. And can't leave anybody out, Chris. Yeah, everybody's got to participate. We got to make sure everybody gets a night, everybody gets a month, everybody gets a week, everybody gets a holiday, everybody gets a day off, everybody. We can't afford that. We just can't. Not as a nation, not as people. It just, y'all are soft these days. Let's go to break, Chris. Y'all are soft. Y'all are soft. You don't need a day. You don't need

0: a month. You don't need a week. How about we're all just human? We're all just trying to make it through life. I don't need to recognize your homosexuality, your whatever. You don't have to recognize mine. It's fine. I don't have heterosexual night. Do we? No? What do you... Never mind. I'm going to get in trouble. What do you pass out for, like, on Pride Night? What's a good, like, promotion? What, Chris?
1: How are you going with this?
0: I'm asking you. I don't have...
1: Why are you asking me?
0: Because I wanted you to think about what would be a good promotion for...
1: Flag.
0: For Pride Night.
1: San Francisco Pride Flag.
0: If you guys have any ideas, feel free to share them. 661-842-5376. 661-842-KERN. I'll tell you also about... a little drug bust in what they found. Some crazy stories that are happening that I saw. Another person falls off a cliff in Brazil. People swept away on a beach and a bear attack. Is anything safe anymore, Chris? Is anything safe anymore? I'll let you know about those stories. Coming up, it's the JR Show. It's Current Radio. We'll be right back.
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4: California Fruit Depot.
5: Yes.
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4: 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We've told you in the past.
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5: Parking.
4: So, moving on.
5: Next topic.
4: California Fruit Depot has hired us, and now they are going to sponsor us. Our triumphant return back to the airwaves of Bakersfield.
5: Oh, nice. Yes.
4: You folks asked
5: for it.
4: We knew
5: it was coming. Thank you so much.
4: We're coming. Coming back.
5: Yeah. 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
5: Was it Marconi? Was it Emmy? Well, a Peabody.
4: I think it was a Marconi.
5: A Pulitzer.
4: Yes.
5: One of those.
4: One of those awards we were almost nominated for. So we're going to be back on the air.
5: Yep. Back on the air.
4: Sponsored by Cal Fruit Depot, home of the Naval Orange
5: and
4: Orange Juice.
5: All the lemon juice.

0: come this sounds like U2?
1: Because it is.
0: I know. They were like Coldplay before Coldplay.
1: Sure.
0: No?
1: Sure. No, that's a fair statement.
0: Just saying.
1: Sounds I mean, like, I prefer Coldplay. I think a lot of people prefer
0: Coldplay.
1: Of
0: course you do. Of course you do.
1: I mean, the songs are better. It's
0: Pride Night. It's great, great, great promotion.
1: Whoa.
0: I'm kidding. Gosh.
1: Whoa.
0: Man. 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Anybody else chiming in on the chat board before we get to the next hour? And Dr. Kothri, my doctor, coming in, talking about men's health. Anything on the text board?
1: Yeah, we got one here that says lube with a crying face. Y'all ain't right. Y'all ain't right.
0: That's not me. That's
1: you
0: not.
1: You asked the question.
0: I.
1: Who brought this up?
0: But I didn't say go there. Could have done anything. Like
1: people of faith going out there talking. About
0: like fanny packs.
1: I should be ashamed.
0: Fanny packs? That wouldn't be a good one.
1: My dad wore a fanny pack my entire childhood. Don't you start with that.
0: Neon shorts? Huh?
1: That was more of a 90s thing.
0: Just saying. What else? You guys can think of some things. Chime in. 661-842-5376. 661-842-KERN. That's the number to do so. What was I talking about before we went to the break? I don't even remember. They did a cleanup on the bike trail yesterday. Or was it yesterday? The day before, I think. Bakersfield Police Department, the impact unit, cleaned up something over there on Coffee and 24th Street last week. Resulted in 10 arrests. Outstanding citizens there we have. You know, they're just down on their luck, Chris. How dare they arrest those 10 people? They're just down on their luck. We're all one paycheck away from being homeless, Chris. How dare they arrest those 10 people? They were arrested for crimes relating to illegal camping, possessing narcotics, and for having active warrants. Just down on their luck, Chris. That's all. They didn't do anything to deserve that. That warrant, that was nothing. And those drugs, those weren't even mine. They also picked up about 46 tons of trash. That is ridiculous. But those fine citizens, got to take a break. It's a Wellness Wednesday. My doctor, Dr. Kothri, stops in. Talk about men's health. It's the JR Show. It's Kern Radio. We'll be back.
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0: Washington. President Trump is delaying the nomination of his pick for National Intelligence Director.
1: President Donald Trump says he's holding off on Jay Clayton's nomination to head the National Intelligence Agency. Clayton had been scheduled to appear Wednesday for a Senate confirmation hearing. In a social media post, Trump says he'll keep acting director Bill Pulte right now as he works on getting Congress to pass a voter ID bill that would require people to show ID in order to vote. That bill lacks enough support for passage in either chamber, but lawmakers in both parties said Pulte lacks experience. Democrats had said they wouldn't renew an expired surveillance program until Trump withdrew Pulte's nomination. Now Trump is accusing Democrats of going back on their word. John of Water, Washington.
0: Tropical Storm Arthur formed Wednesday off the Gulf Coast of Texas, becoming the first named storm of the Atlantic hurricane season. National Hurricane Center forecaster Dan Brown says Arthur is hitting Texas and Louisiana first.
2: It's likely to move onshore later today, this afternoon or evening. A lot of the winds have already been occurring along portions of the coast of Texas and Louisiana. And there's also been a lot of heavy rainfall that's kind of preceded both the development of the storm and the center of the storm. And that rainfall is likely to continue into the afternoon, evening hours, but it's also going to shift further to the east across parts of the southeast U.S. As the storm weakens.
0: The Federal Reserve kept its key rate unchanged Wednesday, yet nearly half the central bank's policymakers said they could support a rate hike later this year. Wall Street didn't like that report. The Dow was down by 507 points, the Nasdaq lower by 354, the S&P declined 91. More on these stories at townhall.com.
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0: There has been a deadly...
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5: The names of the eight people killed in the Monday crash. I'm Chris Davis. Those names have been released by the Air Force, and some of them were from California. Here are the names. 53-year-old Colonel Gregory Watson, a weapons systems officer with Boeing and a reservist assigned to the 10th Air Force Naval Air Station Joint Reserve Base, Fort Worth, Texas, from Shreveport, Louisiana. 40-year-old Lieutenant Colonel Gabriel Estrella, a weapons systems officer with the Air Force Operational Test and Evaluation Center, Detachment 5, Edwards Air Force Base. Retired Lieutenant Colonel Miles Middleton, age 50, a pilot with Boeing from Tehachapi. Major Alexander Davis, age 34, a weapons systems officer with the 419th Flight Test Squadron in Lancaster, California. Major Robert D., age 40, a pilot with the 419th, also from Edwards Air Force Base. Major Brad Hovey, age 35, a pilot from the 419th Flight Test Squadron, Edwards Air Force Base. 32-year-old Jeremy Smith, a flight test engineer from the 419th from Rosamond. 41-year-old Christopher Richard, a flight test engineer, Lancaster, California. Illegal gambling and illegal smoking were both happening at the Cloud 9 Mini Mart on Brundage Lane, say Bakersfield police, who busted that establishment and one employee Tuesday afternoon just before 2 because of complaints from customers, says the police department. If you've noticed a drone flying around Wasco, that may be the drone that's being tested by the police department, which is part of their new drone program, they say they will be putting into effect soon. The drone can go ahead of police and fire personnel to emergencies, getting there alive. Lot faster and sending back vital data. I'm Chris Davis in the KERN Newsroom with news every half hour and when it breaks on News Talk 96.1 and AM 1230 KERN.

0: please.
1: For us. Turn this up. Thank you very much.
0: I had three more seconds, and I had the whole thing.
1: Just.
0: I was supposed to have 3 minutes.
1: Sir, thank you. Thank you very much. Next speaker, please.
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3: 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You call them for IT. The guy that I call whenever I have health issues or whenever I need to get in and see a doctor is my doctor, the one, the only, the best doctor in all the land. The, what is your official title? Chief Medical Officer, I believe, for Dignity Health in all of the region, Mr. Hemal Kothari. Good afternoon, doctor. How are you, sir?
4: Oh, JR, those are too many kind words. Thank you so much.
3: How long have I known you now, Dr. Kothari? At least a decade, right?
4: Yeah, absolutely.
3: I think we both have kids around the same age, if I'm not mistaken.
4: Correct.
3: How is the boy?
4: Fantastic.
3: Yeah, getting big, I imagine. What is he, about 10, 11 now?
4: He's 11, yes. Yeah. Almost 12.
3: Yeah, because I remember my daughter's about 9 and a half, 10 now, and it wasn't too long before that, because your son's name is also my daughter's brother's name.
4: Okay. I didn't know that connection. So.
3: Yeah, I won't say what your son's name is because I ain't giving out all kinds of personal information, doctor, but I believe they shared the similar name. So, yeah, I remember all those things. Yeah, so it's been about 10, oh, heck, probably longer than that, because I don't think you had him when we met.
4: You're absolutely right. Yeah, because we started on Ralph Bailey way before.
3: Yeah. A long time back before, at least 12, 13 years now. But goodness gracious. And one of the things we'll be talking about today is men's health and preventative health and getting in and seeing your doctor. One of the things I didn't start doing, Dr. Kothari, is getting in to see you until I had my daughter. That was when I finally started to take it at least somewhat serious and at least getting in for yearly physicals.
4: Right. You know, and we always say, right, better late than never.
3: Yeah. Yeah. And I guess I just needed that something to get me there, because before that it was me and I didn't have anybody else worried about me, depending on me, you know what I mean, to provide for them. And now I realized, wait, I have this little child, this little being that is depending on dad to take care of them. So I better start taking care of myself so I can at least be around for her. Right.
4: Absolutely correct.
3: Yeah, and so that's what we're kind of talking about here. Last year, I went in and got my baseline numbers, right, which is good.
4: Right.
3: And then, but I still haven't, Doc. I'm 46. Well, I'll be 46 in July. What are some of the things that I should be doing that I probably shouldn't, I haven't done yet?
4: So let's start with what you have done. Obviously, the baseline blood work, right? That's important because that gives us a little framework on what's going on with your health. Beyond that, the other thing that we actually start a little earlier is screening for prostate cancer. And then at 45, it used to be 50, it's now 45, is colon cancer screening.
3: Right. And so I should be getting in for colonoscopy.
4: Correct.
3: I should have got in last year.
4: Once again, better late than never.
3: Can you just refer me now, Doc? Just go ahead and write me a referral right now. Send it over so we can get that scheduled.
4: No, we should. Yeah, absolutely. We'll take care of that.
3: What is it with men that we put it off? We wait. We wait until something is wrong, until we finally start to feel something that maybe this is a little bit amiss. And then even then, sometimes, Doc, we'll wait 2, 3, 4, 5, 6 months.
4: I think, you know, it just goes back to prehistoric times, right? You know, we're supposed to be macho. We're supposed to have everything under control. We never want to have something catch us off guard, right? And if you go in

0: to a doctor's office and they give you some bad news, so for some reason some of us feel less manly, right? Which is not true. It's, you know, getting into a doctor's office, getting screened for something, and if we find something, you catch it early enough, no matter what it is, you have a way likely, a higher likelihood of curing that, whatever condition it could be, even cancer.
1: Yeah. What are some of the most common things that men overlook?
0: You know, the biggest thing that all of us overlook is mental health.
1: Oh, right? Yeah.
0: There's the big taboo that comes along with that as well. So a lot of us skip over that. The other big one is our skin, right? We just feel skin is not something that we ever even think about.
1: Yeah.
0: That's a big one. Cardiovascular disease, yeah, number one killer of men in the country. We talked about prostate and colon, but the other big one is testicular cancer, right? That usually hits us men at younger ages, usually between 17 and 40.
1: Wow.
0: And that's a self-screening exam. Just like women do breast exams,
1: right?
0: You know, we encourage young men to do testicle exams.
1: And just to look for irregularities and maybe a possible lumps or anything?
0: Yeah, any lumps or bumps, you know, have it checked out.
1: Really? Well, that leads to my next question. What are some of the things that we shouldn't ignore? Like, obviously, if there's blood or anything, we shouldn't ignore that. But what are some of the other things?
0: You know, I think the big ones are your body will tell you when something's wrong. Unfortunately, it tells you a little too late. But if you just say, you know what, I'm not feeling right. Something's not right. You got to go in and get it checked out. Let us do a full workup on you. Let's make sure that we check everything. And then, you know, keeping up with your yearly exams. If you're healthy otherwise, we tell people to come in once a year. After the age of 40, you should be getting annual exams.
1: Yeah, like I said, that's about when I started. It was about 37, and I said, at least just let me go in once a year. So if something does pop up the next year that looks a little irregular, you have this baseline, this history that you can look back on and go, okay, the last 4 years you've been here, and all of a sudden this thing is peaking.
0: Right.
1: It just makes sense.
0: Yeah, and I'll tell you, you know, one of the things, for example, prostate, right? We look at, you know, what we call a PSA, which is a prostate-specific antigen. It's a marker that will go up in times of cancer. Now, it doesn't always go up just for cancer. It goes up for other things as well. But we monitor that. We monitor that year over year. And if we see a little spike, we start looking into it.
1: Yeah, I mean, it's...
0: Once again, prostate cancer, if you catch it early enough, 100% curable.
1: And that becomes the issue with prostate, and it affects like older men that end up with prostate cancer. And most of the time, like you said, if you catch it early, you get that early screening, and you could do something about it.
0: Right. And the downside of prostate cancer is there typically isn't any symptoms until it's too late. Then you start getting back pains, and that means this thing's already spread.
1: And once it gets to other regions, then that's when we start to get in trouble.
0: Exactly.
1: And that's why it's important to get those early screenings, get those PSA numbers, just so you'll know, again, just to create those baselines for your doctor to be able to have that history, right?
0: Yeah, that's absolutely correct. And I think a lot of people are concerned about getting prostate checks because we do prostate checks as well. And it's really not that big of a deal. I have to get mine done as well.
1: Right? Oh, yeah.
0: You get a finger in your bottom, we all have to do it.
1: It's just a part of life, and it could very well save your life.
0: Correct. Very much so. I used to have a attending physician who was one of our senior doctors would always tell us, if you don't put a finger in it, you may end up putting a foot in it.
1: Ooh, yeah, and you don't want to do that. That's a good way to remember. Outside of checkups, what can we be doing just as far as trying to take care of ourselves, be healthier? What are some preventative things that we should be doing daily? I know I talk about it all the time. I'm going to start running, or, oh, I'm going to start exercising a little bit more. What things should we be doing?
0: So the new trend right now is everyone wants to live longer, right? Longevity, right? The three things that will help you with this, right, is your diet, right? We talk about that all the time. Exercising, which you just mentioned, and then sleep. Sleep has now been shown to play a huge factor. We've always known that, right? You've got to get good enough sleep to where your body, you know, gets rejuvenated. It does. It does rejuvenate some of its cells. It repairs itself. There's a lot of benefits on sleep as well. So those three things are probably the best things you can do for yourself.
1: I'm probably

Failing on all three of those right now, Doc. Well, I've been living at there was some construction going on in my place, so I couldn't live there. I was living out of a hotel, which was cool for the first week. It felt like vacation, right? But then you have to eat out all the time. They have the continental breakfast, and I can get the yogurt and a fruit or something. But for the rest of the day, it's eating out. It was fast food or restaurants, which taste good, but they're high in sodium, which isn't great for you. And you know what I mean? A good home-cooked meal, healthy, is what's important.

0: and the exercise piece is go for a walk.
1: Just a simple walk. It doesn't have to be a run. It doesn't have to be high intensity, not at first anyways.
0: Right. And, you know, even if you go for a walk, you tire your body out, chances are you'll probably sleep better. You increase your dopamine levels, chances you reduce your stress levels, which will help you sleep better as well. So they're all interconnected.
1: Yeah, they really are. And again, and like you mentioned earlier, mental health, I mean, that can affect so many things. Just like I mentioned, sleep alone. If you're stressing about something, you're not going to get much sleep. You're going to be too stressed out. And then you're going to be too stressed out. And then you're not going to want to feel like going to, like you said, go out for a walk. So not only does the walk help you physically, but it can also help you mentally.
0: Correct. And you've got to break that cycle somewhere. And, you know, it's got to be you doing it.
1: And you know, as our mutual friend Ralph Bailey likes to ask people, how do you eat an elephant, doctor?
0: Yeah, one bite at a time.
1: One bite at a time. You can't take on the whole thing at once. You just one bite at a time, slowly start to make those changes in your lifestyle, slowly start to change your diet, introduce, you know, healthier foods in there, get into routines and habits. That's what I say all the time. Not only kids, doc, thrive well with structure, but adults do too. I mean, let's just be honest.
0: No, I agree with that 100%.
1: If we have structure, let's say every day I'm going to wake up at 6 o'clock and I'm going to spend time just journaling or meditating and praying or whatever, you know, and then after that, I am going to take that walk. Maybe it's just taking the dog out for a walk and you get out, get some fresh air, get some walk in. And it's just those small little things that you add to your day can make huge differences down the road.
0: Right. And you're absolutely right. Once you get into that routine and it does truly become a routine for you, it's not a big deal. Then you're going to be, you're used to it now. It becomes a habit.
1: A good habit.
0: Right.
1: Because we all know we probably all have way too many bad habits. And those are easy to start.
0: Too.
1: Those, how come bad habits seem easier to start than good habits, Doc?
0: That's always a good question to ask. I don't know the answer.
1: Yeah, that's just crazy. Any other advice for men out there, Dr. Kai?
0: Hey, you know, honestly, it's, you know, all kidding aside, get in, get a baseline blood test at the least. It's shocking how much information we can get just off a single blood test.
1: Yeah, every time I go in there, that's the you check me out. The first thing you do is, all right, we're going to order some blood. Or even before I go in for the physical, it's like, go ahead and just run the blood. So when you come in, already got all the numbers back and we can go over them together and point out some things that maybe you need to change. And maybe it is like cholesterol, you know what I mean? And it's like, okay, well, maybe we should cut this out of your diet. Maybe you can add this to your day to help change those things. And it's just knowing, and then you can take those steps to improve those things.
0: Right. And that's what we try and do is we just try and arm you with as much information about yourself so you know why we're doing certain things, why you're going to be doing certain things. You know, if you don't know why you're doing them, you're probably not going to want to do them. So the more information we can give you, the more information you can have about your health, the better you're going to be likely to follow a plan.
1: Yeah, that's right. Well, I need to get in and see you, Dr. K, so I'm going to make an appointment. We can get that colonoscopy scheduled, and I'll share it with my listeners so they, too, can at least maybe feel a little more comfortable in getting it done themselves. I'll try to set the example. How about that?
0: That's always a great thing.
1: That's what I believe. So thanks, Dr. K. I know you're busy. You've got so much to do. What is your official title? Chief Medical Officer, right?
0: Yeah, so I have a couple titles, the Chief Medical Officer of Mercy Hospitals of Bakersfield, and I'm also the Chief Medical Officer for the Central Valley Market.
1: That's a pretty big market right there. That's not just Bakersfield. That stretches far and wide, and then you have to deal with patients like me still, too.
0: Oh, I love it. That's the part I love.
1: Well, I enjoy seeing you, Dr. K. I know it's only once a year, but right now, let's just keep it that way, okay? I don't want to have to... If I see you too much.
0: As long as you stay healthy, we're good.
1: We're good.
0: Yeah.
1: Yeah, so I'll get in there. And, hey, happy Father's Day, sir.
0: Thank you. You as well.
1: Thank you. Thank you so much. We'll talk soon, Dr. Cawthrey. Appreciate
0: Bye-bye.
1: It. Thank you. Dr. Hemal Cawthrey is the Chief Medical Officer here locally, Mercy Hospitals, and for the Central Valley as well. I remember when he was just all just Dr. K. Now he's all big shot. Nah, I'm just kidding. Love me, Dr. Cawthrey. He has helped keep me healthy, at least over the last decade. Again, don't lie to your doctor.

0: doctors. I can tell that man anything. Got to get to a break. On the other side, tell you some crazy stories on the internet. Another woman falls off a cliff in Brazil. Well, at least this one wasn't thrown off a cliff anyways. Bear attacks. Women on the beach getting swept away as they sleep. All kinds of warnings. It's the JR Show. It's Current Radio. We'll be back.
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2: So we're one of the few that are reporting, they've identified one of the eight members aboard that B-52 that crashed at Edwards. 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And there were also government contractors and two Boeing employees in the plane as well. And he leaves behind a wife and

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Want to thank Dr. Hemal Kothri for coming on. He's a busy, busy man. He not only has his patients like I am one of his patients. He is my doctor. He's my primary care physician. And not only does he have to do that, but then he's, like he stated, he is the chief medical officer for Mercy Hospitals in Bakersfield. And then he is also the chief medical officer for Dignity Health in the Central Valley. So he's got a lot of things to do. And then he's got to do interviews with us about men's health. And so I appreciate him taking his time out of his busy, busy schedule to do so. And again, wish him a happy Father's Day. I knew his son was right around the same age as my daughter. I've known Hemal for at least 12, 13, 14 years. It trips me out sometimes when I say those things and go, oh yeah, how long have we been doing this? Or how long have I known you now? How long have we been talking to you on the radio for? If not as part of this, or as part of the Richard Bean Show, as part of Ralph Bailey's show, I've been doing this for 15, 16 years now. And so every time I go back and think, man, I've known a lot of these people for over a decade, a good 10 years of my life, I have known and built a lot of these relationships. And so I thank Dr. Hemal Kothri for not just coming on the show, but also taking care of me, keeping me healthy, and making sure that I'm going to stick around at least for a little longer for my daughter, if anything. Not for y'all. I would have been on the bridge like

0: that guy last night. Did you see that on the 58? They had another jumper out there on 58 in Union. And he kept going back and forth to, like, westbound and eastbound or whatever. And so they had to keep, like, at one point, I think they shut down both lanes of traffic or both ways of traffic. And they had the big yellow thing out for him underneath them and everything. And eventually they cut through the fence and the guy just hopped back onto the other side. Like, really? All that?
1: Jump!
0: All, I mean, look. I know you're not supposed to say it, right? Because you don't want anybody to commit suicide. You don't want anybody to jump. But if you're going to go out there and you're going to do it, just do it. What are you waiting for? You don't. You just want attention at that point. I'm sorry.
1: That's what it is. Half these people just want attention.
0: I'm sorry. Send the emails to cburdick at American General Media.
1: Those you can send to me.
0: .com.
1: I'll be the first to say. Look,
0: but seriously,
1: I've struggled with depression. I've had many bouts with it, and trust me, there have been moments where I've thought about it, but I've never thought about jumping off a bridge.
0: But I never climbed up on the bridge and thought about it then.
1: Ah.
0: No, once I climbed on the bridge, I already knew what I was doing.
1: Very well known. Most of these guys just want someone to talk to.
0: If I get to the bridge at that point, I figured I'm already made up my mind. I'm not thinking about it anymore, right?
1: Yeah.
0: Goodness gracious. And speaking about falling off things, did you see this? The latest out of Brazil? You remember the girl that got thrown off, thought she was bungee jumping, and they failed to tie the bungee to her and threw her to her death? Well, there's another woman now. She was a hiker in Brazil. And she fell off the side of a cliff. There was nothing crazy going on. They said she stopped to apply sunscreen. She got a little too close to the edge. She lifted her leg up to put sunscreen on. And she slipped and started to fall. And then the next thing you know, somebody tries to grab her arm. Too late. 100 feet to her death. 50-some-year-old woman out of Brazil. And now with the other story, the woman that got thrown to her death with the bungee jumpers, turns out that company wasn't even licensed to do those types of things. And then they asked the three gentlemen that got arrested, so who was responsible for tying her up? All three of them looked at each other like, no say. They said, we asked you in Spanish. I don't know then. It's the JR Show. We'll be right back.
2: With SR News, I'm Keith Peters in Washington. A memorandum of understanding to be signed Friday by the United States and Iran calls for Tehran to, at minimum, dilute its enriched uranium and would waive but not permanently end sanctions on the country. That's according to U.S. officials who spoke on the condition of anonymity to read the draft language, which Iran has not released. The deal would also open up the Strait of Hormuz toll-free for 2 months. The Federal Reserve kept its key rate unchanged Wednesday, yet nearly half the central bank's policymakers said they could support a rate hike later this year, an unexpectedly aggressive outcome that would disappoint President Trump and suggests heightened concerns about persistent inflation. On Wall Street, the Dow down by 507 points. More details at srnnews.com.
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5: Of eight people killed in Monday's crash at Edwards Air Force Base now made public. And the Air Force says they are 53-year-old Colonel Gregory Watson, who is from Shreveport, Louisiana, 40-year-old Lieutenant Colonel Gabriel Estrella, who was a weapons systems officer at Edwards Air Force Base, retired Lieutenant Colonel Miles Middleton, age 50, a pilot from Boeing, who was from Tehachapi, 34-year-old Major Alexander Davis with the 419th Flight Test Squadron from Lancaster, 40-year-old Major Robert D. with the 419th Flight Test Squadron from Edwards Air Force Base, 35-year-old Major Brad Hovey, a pilot with the 419th, 32-year-old Jeremy Smith, a flight test engineer with the 419th from Rosamond, and 41-year-old Christopher Richard, flight test engineer and a contractor from Lancaster. I'm Chris Davis in the KERN Newsroom with news every half hour and when it breaks on News Talk 96.1 at AM 1230, KERN.
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0: Oh, it's already Wednesday, which means I can get to the Stockyard even sooner. Where's the Stockyard? What is the Stockyard, you ask? Well, it's a little speakeasy right next to Casey's Steakhouse, 2525 F Street. You wouldn't even know it's there. You're going to see some ropes. You're going to see a carpet. Walk up to the door, ring the doorbell. When they ask you what's the password, tell them, why not JR. They're going to let you in. You're going to walk into one of the finest establishments, not only in Bakersfield, not only in Kern County, but probably all of California. It's like you walk into a time travel. They take you back to the days of speakeasy. Come on in. You can get appetizers off the menu from Casey's Steakhouse if you're hungry. Have a drink with Haley. Heck, I'll be in there this weekend. They also got live music going. And if you're looking to host a party, they got a banquet room. Maybe you got a birthday, a bridal shower. Get a hold of them over at the Stockyard. 2525 F Street, open Thursday, Friday, and Saturday, 6 p.m. to close. Come hang out with me and Haley. It's the Stockyard.
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0: to.
1: I will understand. I will understand.
2: Welcome back. Step out from that ledge, my friend. Come on back. Remember the guy that was out here on the bridge the last time? And the pastors came in and saved him, the Pastor Vietti and one of their other pastors over there at Valley Bible Fellowship came in and talked to the man and talked him off the ledge, just like that. And speaking of them, I'll have the Pastor Vietti's son, Josh Vietti, Pastor Josh Vietti, will be our guest Friday on the show. We're going to talk about dads and fathers and being, he's a pastor, so he's got kids. So he's a pastor dad, but then his dad is also, so he grew up a pastor's kid. So he knows what that feeling is like and how is he doing it in comparison, I guess, maybe to his dad. Maybe I'll just tell him to bring his dad with him. Hey, why don't you and dad come? It's Father's Day weekend. I'll interview you and your dad.
3: Might as well.
2: Yeah. And then we can talk about the good father.
3: You know, I was thinking about doing that on Friday on Early Bird.
2: What's that?
3: Me and Sparky
2: call
3: our dads.
2: Bring your dads. You totally should. That'd be cool. Be totally cool.
3: I don't know if my dad's going to be available, though. He works in the freaking school system, and they're always busy.
2: They're always busy. Well, it's summer, though, so he might have some free time.
3: I'm sorry. I should specify. He's at the school district. They don't get summers.
2: Oh, yeah. They don't get summers off. Yes, Katie, I'll send that to you. Oh, wait, she doesn't listen. Andre, I just looked. Andre Gonzalez is celebrating first place in his assembly race, I guess. He posted this about an hour ago. He has officially taken over first place from Sal Ione. Do you want to know how much by? 23 votes. My dude is celebrating because he spent millions and millions of dollars to win by 23 votes. While Sal didn't spend not even like a quarter, probably a tenth of that. Are you serious? Yeah, celebrate, Andre, that you picked up in the last couple of weeks, because this is the first time you were leading that race, by the way. First time. But go ahead and make a big post about how now you're in the lead for the 35th Assembly. Woohoo! Come on! Let's celebrate! Oh. Bye. What are we celebrating? Are we celebrating? I don't think he's celebrating for the same reasons we're celebrating, Chris. He's celebrating because... he's winning now, and he thinks he's gonna make Sacramento. Well, I guess we're celebrating the same things, because we hope he's leaving for Sacramento too. I'm always torn, and I apologize to Mr. Ione. I apologize to him in person. I'm torn, dude. I get it's hard sometimes, because as much as I don't want him to be to I don't think he deserves to be an assemblyman. I don't think he's done anything that, at least in this community that I can think of, that is actually the whole community as an entirety has benefited from. But at the same time, if this is my chance to get Andre Gonzalez off of the city council, I'm almost willing to knock door to door for him. Get out of my city. Your vote, 1 out of 60 and 67 in Sacramento, doesn't matter. But your vote out of 1 in 7 at the Bakersfield City Council does. The only good thing that if he does lose and Mr. Ione goes on to become the assemblyman, we'll have great representation up there. And then we'll only have to put up with Andre for 2 more years. And then he'll find another seat to run for. I promise. I promise. Got to take a break real fast. I shouldn't have drank that shake from Sonic.
3: You.
2: But I'll be right back.
3: I love Sonic.
2: I love Sonic. I love Sonic. Take a break on the other side. We'll find out what we learn on the JR Show. Coming up next, it is the JR Show. It's Current Radio. 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
4: 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Not only that, hit that notification button and tell a friend. Always, please tell a friend. This is where we find out what we learned on the show today. Well, we've learned a few things. We've learned that, at least from the widow of one of the people on board the B-52 that crashed Monday out at Edwards Air Force Base, the widow is now speaking out. In an interview, she mentioned that her husband, who was a independent contractor or a contractor with the military, they were doing test runs, and that originally the plane was supposed to fly on Friday, and it got pushed back and was told that the plane was unable to fly. She said broken, but I'm not sure what the official stance will be when we get more information. But she said that they probably shouldn't have been flying that day. And so we've learned a little bit more information on what happened out there as far as from some of the surviving relatives. Obviously, the official word won't come. We've heard for at least another 6 months as they look into and investigate what exactly did happen out there. What else did we learn? We learned that even if you are I laugh because it's not because it's funny. I think just because it's those kinds of things that you can't believe when you hear. But we've learned that even if you're a convicted murderer, having been sentenced to life in prison and somehow even escape from custody, as many have, we've learned now from the Kern County Sheriff's Office. A few escapes there from custody, but this guy escaped, had his girlfriend pick him up, hide him in Lamont, and we've learned today that his defense attorney said, hey, the prosecutors are in another case. Can we get this delayed? And then we'll figure out what we've negotiated. And I pause there because I wonder if you guys are just as stunned as I am. Like, why are we negotiating with a convicted killer, life in prison, escapee, who brought his girlfriend, who, trust me, she's no innocent bystander. And I shouldn't say this, but just by the looks of her, I mean, why are we negotiating? What is there to negotiate? My guy's already doing life in prison. He tried to escape. He did escape. There's no try. He escaped. He got caught again. How do you have a defense for that? Well, my guy didn't really escape, you see. Nobody was guarding him, so he just kind of wandered off. That's what happened. Like, what's your defense? No, you were obviously you ran away and you got caught. And then now you're going to try to negotiate? I'm sorry. Like, and that just, again, that just, I don't know. Maybe I'm just too ignorant of how the system works, I guess, and trying to figure out why would the district attorney's office negotiate with somebody like that? But then it just speaks to the, what we talked about yesterday and the day before, and the saying that you're tough on crime and saying that you're for victims, but actions speaking differently. And so it's like the Price family, who we talked about yesterday, who was out protesting and is upset with the district attorney's office about how they always take plea deals, and they were promised that this wasn't going to be a plea deal. This 18-year-old kid who's high, driving 100 miles per hour, crashes into their grandmother, 70-year-old grandmother, killing her, and he gets 8 years on a plea deal. And since this happened, I think, 3 years ago, he's probably already done 3 years. So he's looking at maybe another year, a year and a half. And so the Price family is

upset, but this case now, I go, how are we negotiating with the convicted killer that's already got life in prison? Who it's clear he escaped and got caught again. Forgive me. I guess we've learned things, but I still haven't learned enough. Either about the justice system or how the district attorney's office handles cases. I don't know. It's a good thing that Tulare is handling the Ed Jagels case, former district attorney Ed Jagels, with the alleged driving under the influence. She had to pass that one, so hopefully Tulare handles that one. But what else we learned? It's a Wellness Wednesday. We learned a lot about health today. We learned about Parkinson's disease. Want to thank Dr. Verdi for coming on and giving us a lot of information on that. I was going to make a bad joke. That's not even Parkinson's. There, that's Alzheimer's. I was saying that was totally different. See, I've already forgotten. That's the one I need to worry about, Alzheimer's. Because I forget everything. But we also learned about some men's health outside of Parkinson's. We talked to Dr. Cothrey, my doctor, who I've learned. I've learned it's easier to get a interview scheduled with my doctor than it is to get an appointment actually scheduled. I shouldn't say that. The man is busy. He's the chief medical officer for Dignity Health, like the entire region. And so I understand he's busy. I'm just thankful that he is my doctor. I would assume that he doesn't take any new patients. Again, very busy. So I'm just grateful and thankful that I have the best primary physician in town. He truly is. And gave us all the information about men's health and the markers that we should be looking for. Heck, I turned 45 last summer. Got my numbers for the first time. Just simple, easy blood draw within less than 24 hours. I think they had all of my results back. And so it's just important. And I've got to do it as much as I am. You know, we talked about, why do men do this? Why do guys put off their health? And so And I ask those questions being one of those guys myself. You know what I mean? Like I'm telling you guys to do this and heck, the colonoscopy I probably should have done last summer, 45, when I had my numbers drawn. I should have done that at the same time. And so I'll get in there this summer, I promise. I'm gonna go through it. And guys, if you're my age and even older, and listen to your doctor. Get in there at those times when they say it's to get in there. If you've got a history of it, if you have family history in your genes of these certain types of health issues, then you should probably even get checked sooner than that. And so as much as I'm preaching to you and I'm talking to you guys and dads, especially, it is Father's Day. It's Father's Day this weekend. See, and that's the difference between moms and dads. I'm just going to veer off track here for a little bit. That's the difference between moms and dads. Is dads will say it's Father's Day on Sunday. Where moms are like, oh, it's Mother's Day week. That, hold on. You said Mother's Day, which means it's a single day, but it's week. And girls even do that. I'm sorry, ladies. Girls even do that for their birthday, where it's not even like, oh, it's my birthday day, it's my birthday week. No, they do the whole month. It's my birthday month. What? But dads are like, oh, no, we just get Sunday. We get one Sunday a year. I lie, not one Sunday. During football season, we get a lot of Sundays. So we'll take it. But it is Father's Day weekend, so as much as I'm preaching to you guys about getting in there and the importance of getting in there, if not only for yourself, but, and not to put, because we'll talk, you know, men's mental health some point in this month as well, because it's equally as important as your physical health. But, and so not to put more stress on dads and heads of households out there.

but there's people relying on us. There's a little 9-year-old girl that's relying on dad to stick around for just a little bit longer. Just a little bit longer. And I joke, and I and my conversations with God, and I'm like, God, just give me like 9-10 more years so I know that she's 18-19 and she can take care of herself. And heck, to be honest, I prepare myself, my daughter, for that every day. I've told her, love God more than you love me, because I'm not always going to be here and God will. So whenever I go, there's somebody else that you can depend on. There's somebody that you can always depend on. Not just dad. Abba. You know what I mean? The father. And so if you have a family, that's even more of a reason to go and just, again, hit those marks. 45, get your numbers drawn. Do your colonoscopy. Do all those things. Heck, if you're not, I started as soon as I had my daughter, because before I had my daughter, I never went to the doctor. If I got sick, maybe. I am the typical male. I will not go to the doctor ever, even if I'm sick with 101 temperature. No. I'm a tough guy. I'm so tough, I'll lay on the couch and I'll cry. And I'll act like a baby. Guys, you know you do it. And all the ladies are like, mm-hmm. That's exactly what you guys do. You guys act all tough and bad, and I'm not going to no doctor. And the next thing you know, you're laying on the couch. Babe, can you take care of me? Just bring me something, please. Bring me a soup or anything. Just Gatorade. I'll just take a Gatorade. Take the medicine. I'm not taking the medicine. I'm tough. Because I don't take medicine either. I refuse to take medicine. It's something I believe. God gave you an immune system. Let it do its work. I'm not going to go as far as the lady that refused medical attention as she bled out and during childbirth, at home childbirth. I'm not going to go that far. I know there's some medicines that really work. I'm not RFK in it, okay? But I just choose to let my immune system take care of the little colds, because some of y'all, there's a sneeze and you're already taking like Sudafed. Slow down. Let your body do its job. But that doesn't mean dismiss also what your body is telling you and what your doctors are telling you. And that means, again, get checked out. I'll get in and get my colonoscopy. You guys can come with me if you want. I mean, you know, we'll do a little bit around it, just to help encourage other men to take their health serious and to do those things. So it's important, especially if you got family like I do, a little 9-year-old girl that depends on it. So just get in and see your doctor and start. And like, again, I didn't start seeing my doctor until I had my daughter. And it wasn't until then that I go, okay, at least go in. And I'm 46, she's 9. So I was 37, 2017. I was 36 when she was born, and I think I started going that year. So it wasn't until I was 36 that I started going regularly to my doctor. Now, again, I have to, when I leave for my yearly checkup, I'll go ahead and schedule the one for the following year, not because I'm trying to be like smart and ahead of the game, but because that's how long it takes. I should stop saying that, but that's how long it takes to go see Dr. Guthrie. And so, but it is a smart idea for you gentlemen as well. I do it just after the start of the year. So I know as we start a new year, to get into my doctor, you guys can do it that way, or even maybe around your birthday or something, just to know that, hey, every time around my birthday, I've got to get in and at least do my yearly physical, get my baselines, make sure all my numbers are staying the same. And just start to really take care of yourself, guys. You're much needed in the world, even if your wife tells you she doesn't need you. I'm kidding, ladies. You're very independent. We love you. What else did we learn? We learned it earlier in the week, but if you didn't learn it earlier, if you haven't learned it, don't do dangerous. As Chris said, I keep saying don't do dangerous stuff in foreign countries. Chris is like, just don't do dangerous stuff at all. Just if you want to live longer, just don't even do anything dangerous at all.
But another woman in Brazil.

0: Still has lost her life. She fell off a cliff while on a hike. She took some time out and was applying sunblock. And as she lifted her leg to apply sunblock to it, she slipped and fell off the side of a cliff. So I still stick by don't do dangerous things in foreign countries, like bungee jumping, as we learned about the woman earlier in the week in Brazil that was thrown off without the bungee cord attached. And now all the guys are saying, oh, I'm not sure whose job it was to attach that rope there. I'm not in charge. That's not my job. I just know that. And all three of them said the same thing. I'm not sure. And that's what I'm talking about, doing those kinds of dangerous, scary things in foreign places. Because in America, there was an article I read. Expert said you should have been tied to three ropes. Somebody that size would have three ropes on them: a safety, a backup safety, and then the actual bungee. And these guys, even as you've seen the video, if you haven't, don't. But there's only one cord that's on the bridge, and it was never attached to the woman. Just insane. So, but don't do dangerous stuff in foreign countries, or just by Chris's motto, don't do dangerous stuff at all, like at all, at all. Because it's not it's yeah it's all bad. And so and then what was the other one? And there was another one that was crazy. That don't do it. But it was here in America. I can't remember what it was. Oh yeah, sleeping. And I chuckle at these things because I shouldn't. But it's just it's so hard to believe. Don't sleep on the beach. You'll get swept away by the tide, as we've learned. Not just two sunbathers, one swept or two swept away. One lost their life, but a family as well. Earlier in the week was swept away by the tide. So if you're in California, I suppose don't go in the water. Don't go in the water. Not only 4th of July jaws and sharks out there, but it's rough current, rough seas, rough surfs this year. So just stay out of the water as well. We got to get out of here for the day. That's it. Stay tuned for the Ralph Bailey Show. It is I don't even know what day of the week it is. Wednesday. It's a Wednesday. Stick around for the Ralph Bailey Show. He's up next. This has been the JR Show. Billy, Dad loves you.
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3: Memorandum of understanding reached by the U.S. and Iran at a press conference to close out the Group of Seven summit in France. President Trump says Iran knows the consequences for violating the agreement.
4: If they don't honor the agreement, or some things aren't even mentioned in the agreement, it's a memorandum of understanding, but we have an understanding of certain things without writing it. And if they don't honor that, we'll probably go back to bombing them until they honor it. You know, it's amazing what bombs can do.
3: The deal would also open the Strait of Hormuz toll-free for 2 months and affirm a commitment to Lebanon's territorial integrity in the face of Israel's invasion against Hezbollah. The Trump administration is locked in a battle against algae. Correspondent Ben Thomas has this report.
5: Chartreuse. It's a brilliant kind of greenish yellow.
6: But I knew they were trying to make it blue.
5: American flag blue was the goal of President Trump's $14 million renovation of the Lincoln Memorial reflecting pool. But Patrick Hicks of Florida says,
6: I think it's an impossible task, having a pool myself.
7: The water in this area is very high phosphate.
5: And fellow pool owner Dana Pace says,
7: it is prone to algae bloom.
5: Teams of National Park Service employees and contractors have been deploying chemicals and ozone nanobubbles to keep the algae in check. Ben Thomas, Washington.
3: Tropical Storm Arthur is the first of the Atlantic season and threatens the southern United States with dangerous flash flooding. The National Hurricane Center announced the storm Wednesday and said Arthur would skirt over the Gulf Coast with heavy rain through Friday. On Wall Street, the Dow down by 507 points, the NASDAQ dropped 354, the S&P 500 lower by 91. More on these stories at townhall.com.
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3: With great sadness and heavy hearts, I'm Chris Davis. That's the way the Air Force put it this morning when they made public the names of the eight people killed in the B-52 crash at Edwards Air Force Base Monday. 53-year-old Colonel Gregory Watson, a weapons systems officer with Boeing and a reservist from the 10th Air Force Naval Air Station Joint Reserve Base Fort Worth from Shreveport, Louisiana. 40-year-old Lieutenant Colonel Gabriel Estrella, a weapons systems officer with the Air Force Operational Test and Evaluation Center Detachment 5 Edwards Air Force Base. Retired Lieutenant Colonel Miles Middleton, age 50, a pilot with Boeing from Tehachapi. Major Alexander Davis, age 34, a weapons systems officer with the 419th Flight Test Squadron from Lancaster. Major Robert D., age 40, a pilot, 419th Flight Test Squadron. Major Brad Hovey, age 35, a pilot, also with the 419th. Jeremy Smith, age 32, a flight test engineer with the 419th from Rosamond. And 41-year-old Christopher Rishar, a flight test engineer and a contractor from Lancaster. A wreck last night near Ridgecrest is responsible for the death of at least one person, says the Highway Patrol, and also the closure of some roads there, which have been reopened. The wreck happened about 10:31 on Route 395 and Bowman Road just west of Ridgecrest. CHP says at least three vehicles were involved, including a semi-truck, but they have not given details on how it happened. Three slot machines were taken out of the Cloud 9 Mini Mart on Brundage Lane by Bakersfield police in a raid Tuesday afternoon. They say they were responding to complaints from people who had gone in there and reported illegal gambling. But police say they also found illegal flavored tobacco being sold there. They cited one employee. I'm Chris Davis in the KERN Newsroom with news every half hour and when it breaks on News Talk 96.1 and AM 1230. KERN.
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7: 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Chris Burdick is producing the show on the 17th day of June. And it's another busy broadcast. The president is leaving France, headed back home, after releasing the message of understanding, and there has been an absolute consensus on this deal. Nobody likes it. Nobody likes it. Except for the hosts at Fox. I was watching the 5 that comes on at 2 o'clock as I was walking out the door, and they're in love with it. How far do you have to have your head so up the president's... Never mind. We'll get into that in just a second. KGT has released some of the names. It's really coming through Facebook, where family members of the 8 that passed away

0: and Edwards Air Force Base and that horrific B-52 crash, they're releasing the names because, again, family are really the ones that are releasing. It's not coming from the military. It's the 21st century. People are giving, you know, prayers and condolences to friends and therefore identifying some of the folks. And one of them was a local person, and KGT spoke with his wife. And I'll tell you something, you need to hang on. If you don't listen to any portion of this show, you need to listen to the first half hour and hear this bite, if you didn't hear it, from KGT, because she says something that could lead to massive litigation. I don't know if you, if you're part of the military, you can sue the government, but I'll explain here in just a second. Then at the bottom of the hour, Ryan and Jennifer Van Alstyne are going to join us. They are in the midst of their four-part tutorial, where they're basically trying to teach business owners what you should be looking for, what you may be lacking and not even realizing it, and just pumping up their incredible customer service, reliability, and just steady business. It's one of the reasons that they absolutely fuel our IT. We've been in bed with them now for almost a year at Adaptive Networks. We'll talk with them. Nick Ragone will talk with us live from Italy. He might be a little sleepy because it'll be about 2 in the morning. And we're efforting this interview because I lied to him. I did him dirty. I asked him to come on at 5, which is 4 o'clock his time, although I don't think that's 5, 6, 7, 8, 9, 10, 11, 12, 1, 2. Isn't it just 9 hours? I don't know where he gets 4, 5, 6, 7, 8, 9, 10, 11, midnight, 1, 2, 3. Well, it's 3. No, that's 10 hours. I don't know. Well, it'd be in the middle of the night. And so I said, you can go back to bed. And he said, I'll do 1:15, which is 3:15 our time. But I'm not going to talk to him 7 minutes from now with a hard break at the bottom and the Van Alstyne's coming around. No. So we're going to call him at 4 o'clock. And if he can do 1:15, he can do 2 a.m. You know what I'm saying? If he wakes up, he wakes up. If he doesn't wake up, we've got some audio we're going to play up Manav Shah. Because I'm going to tell you something. I get excited at the majors in tennis, let alone a sport I actually play in, golf. But let me tell you something. In my many decades of life, and they are multiple, I have never, ever, ever been as excited about a major championship as I am now. Because in my many 6 decades of life, I have never watched a U.S. Open where a fellow that I have played with, a fellow that I consider a friend, just a good person, and a local kid from Bakersfield Country Club is playing in the United States Open 126th edition. And it is going to be fun. I looked up where he's starting last. He's in the last group, and he's got to play the back first, which isn't a big deal, I suppose. It just depends on the weather and which front is playing harder or easier. It just depends. But we'll talk with Nick Ragone about that. And we've got some audio from our interview with Manav before he left. He is the U.S. Open, by the way, is at Shinnecock Hills, New York, which, good Google movie. Can you imagine flying in New York right now? Would not want to be there. The Carmelo Anthony story just won't go away. Just won't go away. Have you heard the latest?
1: I have not.
0: Latest twist and turn?
1: Uh-oh.
0: A rapper was arrested in the cemetery. He was arrested in the cemetery. Oh, I'm sorry. You wanted to know what he was doing in the cemetery?
1: Yeah.
0: He was urinating on Austin Metcalf's grave. This story just won't go away. And how do I put this? The portion of my race that tends to show its ass just continues. Just absolutely continues. And I've got some audio I'm going to play personally. I don't think I sent it to you, Chris, but I'm going to play it myself. And the Obama nonsense continues. I've got some startling. This thing, this kid from Wasco started something that I didn't see occurring, where now it's like a wave now, where I've got audio of this guy literally making his case. And it's not

0: Alex Jones, like we played yesterday, because Alex Jones, I played that because he's an idiot. And I'm assuming, well, I shouldn't assume, I really shouldn't assume, but I thought, perhaps carelessly, that many of you thought Alex Jones, or think that Alex Jones is a moron and a crazy nut job who claims that in video that he showed, along with the audio that I played for you, that you could see, as he put it, I've never used this term in my life, but that he could see Michelle Obama's ding-a-ling in her. She was wearing a silk one-piece suit. And all it was, and I'll be honest with you, have you seen that audio that I sent, that video? There's a crease in her silk outfit. And if you were really stupid enough to believe that she's a woman, despite the fact that she's had two children, the fact that she had to go to two hospitals, the fact that she has a gynecologist, the fact that she has a heterosexual husband, and that's part of the deal too. But now he's gay, obviously, if she's transsexual. But now there's a guy that's making an argument for it as if it's real. This is just stupid. This is racism at its finest. It truly is. And because the only other time we've ever seen anything like this is that wackadoo Candace Owens calling the French president's wife a man. We've never seen that before. Candace Owens is a nut. But now this thing is gaining fire. And you know what's fueling it? There's some audio of her talking with another man. I don't remember who she's talking with. And he's talking about his transsexual son. And he's talking about how he had to learn to accept that. And Michelle Obama says, I cannot tell you how much that warms my heart as a man. And then they cut it off. But the extent of the audio is, what she's saying is, it warms my heart that as a man, you are embracing your son. Because what she was alluding to without alluding to, because I have no filter, and I've told you guys this flat out, homophobia runs rampant amongst black males, among black males. Not necessarily black females, but black males are incredibly homophobic. And she was just trying to point out that as a man, she was proud of you for embracing her son. Well, they've clipped it, and they're honestly trying to make an argument that she accidentally reverted back to her origins and referred to herself as a man. I mean, it just makes me not want to do the show. It really does, because I know there are some of you who are like, well, Ralph, well, she's a man. Is it August 3rd yet? Is it my birthday? Can I go on vacation now? Good God Almighty. What else is going on? Coming up in the five, we're going to meet Darius Riggins. He is part of program AMEND, and he's the program manager out of Bakersfield College. He'll explain what that's all about. And I can't believe you didn't tackle me and interrupt the broadcast at some point with this news, because it's old news. I just forgot to talk about it. But you should have interrupted the show. Yes! How did you not? Ralph. Hello, Ralph. Ralph.
1: Well.
0: I know you produce this thing, but damn, son. You're not going to mention the sisters that are playing at Wimbledon.

0: the full circle of life, because when they were growing up, Venus was the superstar.
1: Oh, yeah.
0: Venus was the one that had like four majors before Serena broke in. And then they both got on a certain level. Whereas I talked about last week when we first found out she was going to Queensland, the tournament before Wimbledon, they were in four consecutive major championships together. No. Not in the field. I'm sorry. That was poorly stated. They were in the finals together in four major consecutive championships. That's crazy. Because you got to put them in separate brackets. You can't put them in the same bracket. And then they face each other in the semis. And then one of them faces Ralph Bailey in the finals and loses 6-0, 6-0. And that's NBC is crying in their beer. No, you got to put them in the separate brackets so they can climb. And then bam, they reach the finals. Well, that happened four straight times in the majors. And I think Serena won three of the four. Don't quote me on that. Leave us go. We are just getting started on a busy Wednesday afternoon. I've never looked forward to the weekend more. These triple digits are just killing me. And I can't get my thermostat right.
1: Oh.
0: Like 78 is like too cold. It comes on too often. 79 and 80 ain't enough. Like 80, I start to perspire on the forehead.
1: Huh.
0: So I got to get up and I put it on 79. And then 79, I'm underneath a blanket. I can't figure it. I need a fan. And didn't I say I was going to get a fan?
1: Mm-hmm.
0: They were giving fans down at Compassion Corner. I'm a senior.
1: Mm-hmm.
0: Try, he would have ran me out of that corner so quick it'd make my head spin. Bailey! What?
2: What are you doing?
0: What? Every brother needs a fan. Quick time out. We're just getting started. The Van Alstynes, Ryan and Jennifer will join us at the bottom of the hour. We're hoping Nick Ragone will wake up from his palatial Italian hotel or Airbnb. And then we're going to meet Darius Higgins. I think it's Higgins. I got to check my notes, but I can't read my own writing. I'm pretty sure that's either an H, a K, or an R. So we're going to meet Mr. Kiggins, Mr. Riggins, or Mr. Higgins. One of the three. He's the program manager at Amen, the program that out at Bakersfield College, and he shall explain. And Shohei Ohtani won the ball game with one fell swoop or swing. Dodgers win 1-0. This is going to be a fascinating Cy Young race, Mr. Burdick.
1: Yeah.
0: While there is one cat, I think it's Ashby, is that his name?
1: Ashby?
0: Is that his name? The leading, hey Siri, show me the leading winners in the National League. Whatever his name is, there's one cat with 9 wins. And then there are a host of players with 8 wins, including your boy,
1: yep,
0: Mr. Senor Sanchez, Chris Sale, a number of big name pitchers, and last night's winner down in Los Angeles, Justin Roblisky, has 8 wins. He's the leading pitcher on our staff with one more win than Yoshinobu Yamamoto. And he's got an ERA of 2.79. Shohei doesn't qualify because he doesn't have enough innings. But Justin Roblisky? Cy Young Award winner? Crazier things that happen. But think of the guys that are in contest. Is it Ashby? Is that the guy with 9
1: Ashby,
0: wins?
1: Aaron Ashby.
0: Okay, there's Ashby. There's your boy. There's a kid from Milwaukee, Miz. They're not even talking about Skeens anymore. You got Roblisky. We got 3 contenders on our staff. Yoshinobu Yamamoto, Shohei, and Roblisky.
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4: 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We will have burritos, and yes, that second thing is better than that first thing. We will have state-of-the-art news and traffic, and yes, weather, it's not as bad as you think. It's all happening 6 to 9 a.m. right here at News Talk 96.

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2: So I made it, y'all. I made it. I made it to Lawson's. I made it through the 102 degree heat. And then I got home and I opened up the chicken. It wasn't rib night, by the way. And I had chicken, a little macaroni and cheese. And I was just looking down on this and I just kept thinking about KC Steakhouse. I had the funniest time on Monday, I think I told you about it, where the chicken breast, the Ralph Bailey with the mushroom sauce, with the spinach and the creamy mushroom sauce, it came out flat, the chicken breast. And I thought it was like chicken fried, or had they fried this thing? And it ended up being one of the best chicken breasts I've ever had. Point being, not everybody's feeling steak. And a lot of people go to KC Steakhouse to celebrate anniversaries, birthday parties. So you got tables of 12, and not everybody wants the ribeye, or my favorite, the filet, or maybe even the New York. So expand on the menu, and that's what Chef Daniel has done. Try the Ralph Bailey, that chicken breast that I talked about, that mushroom and spinach cream sauce, or any one of the fish dishes, the halibut, the mahi-mahi, the swordfish, or the lobster mac and cheese, or even pasta, the fettuccine alfredo. If I could eat that without my gout, I would munch on that. It is outstanding. 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
7: Well, excuse me, I don't have a lot of time. But again, as I led with, no one is happy with this agreement that was released today, this 1.5-page agreement. And most people, including Republicans, I heard Ben Shapiro... basically saying he believes, and he's as conservative as it gets, and he thinks that the Iranians have won. They've absolutely won. What have they lost? Damage to their cities? Well, hell, they're going to get $300 billion to build back. And what else do you think they're going to do with that money? How can you give $300 billion to a regime that doesn't give a damn about its people? So what are they going to do with that money? They're going to spread it around the oligarchs and the upper echelon clerics and the IRGC officers, and they're going to reinvest in nuclear weapons. And anything they sign is worth nothing. Here's Donald Trump saying that we could get back after it, which I don't believe.
8: I let him know. I said, look, if you don't adhere to the agreement, I don't want to do that, but we're going to bomb the hell out of you. And I don't think that they're going to veer from the agreement. What else am I going to do? Am I going to say I'm going to take you to court? Let me take you to court. Let me sue you. No, we're going to bomb the hell out of them if they violate the agreement. I don't want them to. I want them to honor the agreement. Again, the straits close up. Bad things can happen. You know, in war, terrible things happen. Like you mentioned the question before about the school gets hit. Other things get hit. Bad things happen in war. War is a nasty place. I see it. I see it better than maybe anybody has ever seen it.
7: This was at the G7 before he left France. And I just think that's an empty threat. I don't see us bombing ever again. And particularly not, certainly not in 60 days. Even Howard doesn't believe that. Even Howard thinks that this is a horrible agreement. That if you're going to start this thing, you should have ended it. And to think that we're going to end it on an agreement with the Iranians, with the IRGC, here's more from President Trump, who, by the way, is the cause of all of this lack of decorum. Do you know he was in front of the G7 alluding to the 2020 election? He was at the G7 alluding to Joe Biden being an inept president. I'm shocked he didn't bring up Michelle Obama. Like, what is that? You go out of this country. That's one of the things I thought we didn't do. I thought that's one of the things we squashed when the Dixie Chicks went to France and started bagging on George Bush. I thought we were secure in the fact that we don't go outside of our boundaries and bash our own country. It's like airing your dirty laundry out in public. That thing that what happens in the house stays in the house. You don't go around the neighborhood and tell everybody your business. Anyway, here's more from the president.
8: The thing that's going to stop them from doing that, because you can't

0: cover everything in a document is common sense. They don't want to get bombed. They don't want to get hit. As far as sanctions are concerned, at some point, you know, we have sanctions which will never let them rebuild. They would have no money. They would be in poverty. The 91 million people would starve. So something will happen as soon as they behave. When they behave, we're going to let that go. We're going to have to. I put sanctions on a lot of people, and then I let them go. A lot of countries.
1: Yeah. And in 60 days, we'll be even closer to the midterms, and we've provided the Iranians with leverage. Because now they know that if they close the Strait of Hormuz, the economy goes nuts. And I'm sorry, I think they were playing fast and loose with the stock market. I think one of the reasons that he kept saying 40 times we're close to a deal is because the stocks would go up. They'd let them fall, and then he'd make a statement, and they'd go up, and they'd all invest the night before he was going to make a statement, and they would go up, and they'd make a fortune. I truly believe that. And I'm sorry, I'm at the point now, I'm looking forward to 29. I'm looking forward to the end of the Trump era. I'm looking forward to not putting former presidents on bodies of apes and okaying somebody saying that a former first lady is a man and reveling in the death of a former FBI director or calling a United States senator and a presidential candidate a loser because he got shot down in a war that Trump was too cowardly to even get involved in because he had bone spurs, right? He had bone spurs. That's why he didn't go to Vietnam. I'm happy when 2029 comes, other than the fact that I'll be a really old man. But beyond that, I'm looking forward to 2029. Quick time out. Looking forward to seeing the Van Alsteins. Another one of my regulars about to go on vacation. We'll talk to them next.
2: With SRN News, I'm Keith Peters in Washington. The Federal Reserve kept its key rate unchanged Wednesday. Yet nearly half the central bank's policymakers said they could support a rate hike later this year, an unexpectedly aggressive outcome that would disappoint President Trump and suggest heightened concerns about persistent inflation. A memorandum of understanding to be signed Friday by the United States and Iran calls for Tehran to, at minimum, dilute its enriched uranium and would waive but not permanently end sanctions on the country. That's according to U.S. officials who spoke on the condition of anonymity to read the draft language, which Iran has not released. The deal would also open the Strait of Hormuz toll-free for 2 months. On Wall Street, the Dow down by 507, the Nasdaq dropped 354. More details at srnnews.com.
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5: I'm Chris Davis. The 8 people killed in the Monday crash at Edwards Air Force Base as released today by the Air Force. And they are 53-year-old Colonel Gregory Watson of Shreveport, Louisiana, 40-year-old Lieutenant Colonel Gabriel Estrella, a weapons systems officer, from Edwards Air Force Base, retired Lieutenant Colonel Miles Middleton, age 50, a pilot from Tehachapi, 34-year-old Major Alexander Davis, a weapons systems officer from Lancaster with the 419th, Major Robert D., age 40, a pilot also with the 419th Test Squadron, Edwards Air Force Base, Major Brad Hovey, age 35, a pilot with the 419th, 32-year-old Jeremy Smith, a flight test engineer with the 419th from Rosamond, and 41-year-old Christopher Rischer, a flight test engineer and a contractor from Lancaster. I'm Chris Davis in the KE.

0: 41-year-old Jeremy Smith, a flight test engineer with the 419th from Rosamond, and 41-year-old Christopher Rischer, a flight test engineer and a contractor from Lancaster. I'm Chris Davis in the KERN newsroom with news every half hour and when it breaks on News Talk 96.1 at AM 1230. KERN.
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0: It's Wednesday. Another TRBS regular about to go gallivant around the world. Leave me in Bakersfield. Jennifer, to my immediate left, and Ryan Van Alstyne, owner-operators of Adaptive Networks, the team that keeps us on the air. How are you people?
1: Doing well. How are you?
0: What? Are you eating liquefied broccoli? What is that you're drinking?
1: Oh, it's the greens and ginger drink at Jamba Juice. It's really good.
0: Boy.
2: Sounds
1: healthy.
2: Delicious.
0: Yeah,
1: no, it's not really healthy.
0: I don't drink anything green.
2: Delicious don't go together.
0: No, they really don't. They really, really don't. What are we focusing on? I've been pumping the folks up. This is part two of our four-part tutorial for business owners that are trying to learn what they don't know, what they should know, and why you should rely on these people at Adaptive Networks.
2: That's right. Thanks, Ralph. So last time we talked about the warning signs, right? Revolving door attacks, the same problems over and over again, and just that feeling of dread. Today we're going to talk about what IT should look like in 2026 and how to see if your provider's stuck in 2015 still.
0: Okay. What should your IT look like in the midst of 2026?
2: So in 2026, your IT provider usually should be looking at the new technologies, how they're being implemented, what the risks are to your business. Think about it this way. The world's changed a lot, right? We all made it through 2020, work from home, all these, drastic changes in how we work. And then, you fast forward a couple of years and now we've got, AI. And AI is in almost everything. You can't go anywhere without hearing about AI and something. So what we're looking at is the threats have changed, the rules have changed, the tools have changed. Everything's changed. The question is the company protecting you? Have they changed with it, or are they still doing the same things they've been doing for the last 10 years?
0: And what's your experience? More times than not,
2: they're doing the same things, sending those same invoices, and you're just kind of like, okay, and you happily pay them. But the thing is, the problem with that is why it's so dangerous is you don't realize you're stuck in 2015 because it's familiar, because it's comfortable.
0: Right.
2: So you as the customer, you're kind of doing some of the same things, and we're using AI, we're using ChatGPT, we're working into our workflows, and we're thinking we're good. But what you're not realizing is that there's a huge gap there still. There's a huge gap in security and compliance. So as we're introducing new powerful tools, we're widening this gap, and AI really

0: just kind of broke that gap wide open. And so everybody's trying to play catch up, but they don't really know where to start. So that's kind of where we're starting to look right now.
1: I think a lot of it is like people don't realize that their systems are old until it's kind of too late and it's blown up in their face.
2: Yeah.
1: And then that's usually when I have to come in, especially, and like sit across the table from somebody, and they're not mad about the technology as much as just they're mad or embarrassed or scared, just that they didn't see it coming. They weren't warned. Nobody told them about this.
2: Right.
1: And so they don't want to be blindsided. You know, yeah. They want to protect themselves. They want to know they're protected, but of course they don't want to be blindsided.
2: It's like going to your mechanic and you finally go to a different mechanic and he says, they've just been changing a carburetor for the last 5 years.
0: Yep.
2: He's been giving you a new carburetor and that's caused this problem that you didn't even know about. And you think everything's okay because you trust this guy and you're being taken down the river.
0: Yeah. So the technical reality, let me give you the technical reality. So business calls us, say they're frustrated about something small, you know, there's a slow computer, password reset, whatever. Well, we go in there and we find out real quick that they've been operating without any multi-factor authentication on their email. They've got backups that have never been tested, so they don't know if they can actually recover from a failure. And they've also got a cyber insurance renewal that's sitting on their desk that nobody knows what the requirements are. There's a whole list of requirements now that you have to do for cyber insurance. Nobody's even read.
2: Really?
0: Yeah, it happens all the time. But here's the bigger trap. It's not the cyber insurance policy that nobody's even read about, what you have to do as a client. It's actually those quiet exclusions that they put in there. You might not even be covered for the loss and not even know it. So you could be paying thousands of dollars a month for your insurance policy only to find out when the time comes and you need it, you're not covered.
2: Wow, how does that happen?
0: Well, what happens
2: is... Are these just bogus IT companies that aren't telling them what's going on, or are they just ignorant, or...
0: Well, no. Sometimes the conversation just doesn't take the right course. So if I, as a client, go to my insurance broker, right, and my broker says, hey, you know, you need cyber insurance. And you're like, that sounds
2: of
0: great.
2: Course.
0: And they've kind of told me, hey, you've got to have it. Well, they're not the technology expert. So they're not going to understand necessarily all the gaps in the technology and how you use it and if systems are upstream or they're downstream or what's covered. So let me give you an actual, example of what that looks like is we've run across, I've got a couple different examples, and one was a client that had cyber insurance, like they should,
2: right,
0: doing the responsible thing. They've had a policy, worked with their broker, done everything right. Well, the day comes when system goes down, system fails. It's not their system, though. It's an upstream vendor.
2: Well, what does that mean?
0: Well, you got a software provider. Say that you run your entire business on Google.
2: Right.
0: Use Google Sheets or something like that.
2: Right.
0: And Google goes down, say, for 2 weeks for some reason. I know it would never happen with Google, but this is not Google. This is another vendor.
2: Sure.
0: They go down, but it wasn't a week. It wasn't two. It was a month. So they were without one of their core business systems for a month.
2: You've seen that happen?
0: I've seen it happen. Not with our client, but I've seen this happen. I've heard the horror stories. I know of these actually happening. And they find out they weren't covered for it. Just because there was one little exclusion in the policy that was like, hey, do you guys want this little bolt on? Nobody knew they needed it. So they never had it in their policy. They weren't covered. We've seen another.
2: That's tragic.
0: It's tragic.
2: Yeah. That really is.
0: It was a month. Business down for an
2: How
0: entire
2: month. How do
0: they month.
2: Run a business without IT for a month?
0: You hurt. It hurts. I mean, you call people, you got to pay those extra wages. People
2: yeah.
0: have to come in overtime. You know, you make it work. I mean, businesses make it work.
2: You got no choice.
0: It's painful, though.
2: Yeah.
0: Nobody, you know, once you do that once, you're not going to do it twice.
2: So, yeah. That's the truth.
0: So that's just one example right there.
2: Wow.
1: It's a similar situation. It has not IT, but an example, because insurance ultimately they don't want to pay out, right? That's their job.
2: Oh, yeah.
1: So for our honeymoon, we had booked first class tickets to Bali, very excited. Then we bought travel insurance thinking we're, you know, responsible, we're doing the right thing. And 2020 hit. And that's when we were supposed to have our wedding and our honeymoon. And turns out global pandemics were excluded from travel insurance. And we didn't know this, and we had booked, you know, it was a foreign airline, not an American carrier. And we

0: lost it all because it was, global pandemics were excluded. They shut their call center down. I mean, I was ticked. I was calling everybody I could to try to get, you know, some money back. And
1: she's getting senators, congressmen on the phone. She was not leaving any.
0: Yeah, I'm like, they touched down on American soil. They're subject to American laws. But I was mad. But it's, imagine that this is not your vacation, right? Imagine this is your business.
2: This
0: is the
2: how
0: your
2: you
0: payroll.
2: Feed yourself. Yeah. Good googly.
0: Your employees,
2: they
0: your everybody.
2: On you.
0: Yeah. And it's somebody, maybe they built their business, it's a 20-year-old business, and it's just, they're hit with this giant bill, and they're not covered. And it's, the worst week of their life, and they thought they had a safety net. Turns out their safety net was full of holes. It's a scary situation. So our recommendation is definitely to have your IT provider on the same side of the table as you when you're looking at these cyber insurance policies, making sure, we do that with our clients is they'll send us their policy and we'll go through and make sure that their systems, match what the policies cover. Yeah.
1: Ask a couple more questions and just make sure that, last thing you want is to have the insurance and it just not cover you when you need it. Yeah. And you built a business around, you built your business around mitigating risks. And it's like, okay, here's a risk. I saw it. I mitigated it, only to find out that you never actually mitigated the real risk, or you didn't see the most important piece of it. So
2: that's crazy.
1: Yeah, that's just a big one there. So
2: that's like driving your car and you finally get rear-ended and you think you covered it. And then, no, you're really not. You got to pay for it yourself.
1: Like, you're only covered if you hit somebody, not if they hit you, right?
2: Exactly. So, mm-hmm. Exactly.
1: Vice crazy. Versa. So. Yeah, and then the next one is we said that the tools have changed. One of the tools have changed that everybody's talking about right now, we've mentioned a number of times, is AI. But I want to take a little bit different spin on how AI plays into if your provider is really doing the things we need to be doing in 2026 or if they're still stuck in the past. And what that really is at the end of the day is how we are addressing data. So what we used to do in the past is we protected your data. We protected it with backups. We protected the availability of your data. So we have data on systems, and obviously those systems go down. My data is no longer available. That's a problem. I can't work, right? Just like that example of their systems went down, their data was no longer available. And everybody does a good job of protecting that. We protect it with backups, and something happens, we restore from backup. But what a lot of people aren't really thinking about now in this AI era is the confidentiality of the data. So it's easy to protect the availability. Confidentiality is a totally different conversation. So now what we're thinking about is, how do we keep that data from leaving our systems? How do we keep it from leaving from a bad actor doing bad things, or even worse, a good person just trying to do their job better?
2: Yeah. Mm-hmm. Are they tapping into AI, or is AI providing that information?
0: A good example would be, like Ryan was saying, like it can be an employee that's maybe using ChatGPT,
2: right?
0: The free version, trying to learn how to do their job fast, or trying to do their job faster,
2: just trying
0: to be
2: write
0: more
2: memos
0: efficient
2: or something.
0: Yeah, nothing malicious, right? Mm-hmm. They're just trying to help out, and now you're exposed. You have customer information, or you have different information that's now on the free ChatGPT. It's not protected, and your data and your information is exposed. And that employee, wasn't trying to do anything bad. They just didn't know what they were exposing the company to. And ultimately, the business owner is the one that's going to have to make those phone calls and pay the ultimate price if needed.
2: Right.
0: If they have to.
2: And you guys can stave that off before it even occurs?
1: We are working with methods to stave that off before it occurs. Yes, there's a multitude of ways, from training employees to locking down sensitive data, making sure it's only available to the people that need that data. There's many, many different ways and new methods that are being developed right now, because as an individual, if I've got, a whole bunch of data in front of me, I might not know where it all is, right? So there's a little bit of like security by obscurity. I just don't know where it is, therefore the data is not available to me.
2: Yeah.
1: But when you throw an AI at it, it can go thumb through all that data and just get the cliff notes of it in, seconds now. And then all of a sudden it's looking at payroll data for employees and you're not in the payroll department, et cetera. And so we start seeing these data

0: hygiene practices that nobody really paid too much attention to, all of a sudden they're coming to the forefront. So the stuff that's not as exciting is where a lot of the risk now lives, in that data, and making sure it doesn't get exposed to the wrong people.
1: And isn't the employee putting himself at risk? Because now he's digging around in places that he didn't mean to. But if I go into our IT and I stumble into our payroll, I'm going to be called into HR. Like, what the hell are you doing, Ralph?
0: You could. You go look at the logs and you go, hey, why does it show that, Johnny over there was messing around in these folders?
1: Yeah.
0: It could just be something, on his computer, the AI just going and, working through them. So
1: Yeah. Those
0: are the modern problems that we now have to address and businesses have to think about.
1: That is incredible. I'm running out of time. I will leave you to sum this thing up and tell the folks why they should jump on Adaptive Networks as American General Media has.
0: Yeah, so if you find you're in any of those positions and you're just wondering, like, are my guys keeping up? Are they really, are they up to snuff on, all the new AI developments and cybersecurity and compliance? If you're wondering, then start asking some questions. One of the easy questions you can ask, and I'll just leave with this, is this you can do as a business owner, not a cybersecurity expert, not a technical person. Just ask your IT provider, hey, if we had a serious cyber attack, walk me through step by step what we would do. Not do we have backups, not are we protected, but walk me through what actually happens day zero of that cyber attack. I want to understand how we come out the other side relatively unscathed. I want to make sure that my business is successful after a cyber attack. And that's something you can do tomorrow morning. Just pick up the phone, give them a call and say, hey, I want to understand this. Have you guys played it out? Do you have a plan? What's your plan for my business? And I think a lot of people will be surprised when they make that call, because I don't think a lot of people have the answer to that.
2: And they're listening for specifics to that answer.
1: And then when you get off the phone, dial 661-241-0638, speak to one of the Van Alsteins, and get with a real team. Get with a real team that's going to stave off the problem before it occurs, just like we have. I've stressed this every time I talk about these folks. We're a radio station. We absolutely depend on our IT. And again, that's why we got in bed, figuratively speaking, with the folks at Adaptive Networks. Now, the real question that everybody wants to know, where are you going now?
2: Actually, so this is pretty cool. We are going to a conference, an IT conference in Nashville. So we are bringing the family. We're going to make a little miniature trip out of it, vacation out of it. But this is a really cool conference. It's with, among the top 5% MSPs globally.
1: Really?
2: And Adaptive Networks is there. We are among the top, globally. And we certainly, of course, in my opinion, are here locally. I think we're the best MSP, in Kern County.
1: Clearly.
2: Yeah, maybe not the biggest yet, but certainly the best. And so, we go and we get to talk to these other MSPs and see what they're doing, what threats they've seen coming, and trying to stay ahead of the game and see what's coming, after the businesses in the big cities.
1: Ever had grits?
2: No.
0: No, I don't think so.
1: Gotta have shrimp and grits.
0: Shrimp and grits.
1: Well, I would have eggs and grits and bacon. That's traditional, but
0: okay. For
1: folks that are trying to get used to it, try shrimp and grits, little butter, little salt.
0: Okay.
1: You'll love it. You'll love it. My sister was born in Nashville. Yeah. Great town. We're going to have a lot of fun.
0: Yeah. Grain, right? Grits, yeah. They're grain?
1: Grits, yeah. It's like kind of like oatmeal, but not really.
0: Okay.
1: Little, what's the word I'm looking for, Chris?
2: Grainier.
1: Yeah, a little grainier.
0: Okay.
1: Exactly.
0: We'll give it a try.
1: Shrimp and grits, trust me. But throw the butter in there and just a pinch of salt.
0: Okay.
2: All right.
1: Trust me on that.
0: Sounds good.
1: Jennifer Ryan Van Alstein. Quick time out. Again, their number, 661-241-0638, or hit them online at adaptive-net.com. Quick time out. We'll check the board real quick, and then we're off to Italy, where another regular is gallivanting around the world. We'll talk with Nick Ragone about the U.S. Open, where local boy, Otto Shaw, is getting ready to tee it up tomorrow at Shinnecock Hills. Quick time out. Coming right back. It's TRBS on a Wednesday, right here on News Talk 96.1 at AM 1230. 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

I love them. Really cute couple. On their way to Nashville. Lived there for about 3 or 4 years. I don't remember a thing from Nashville. I'm 4 years older than my sister, and she was born there, so I was 4 years old, and I think we left when I was, Teresa was born in 66. So yeah, we left that year after my sister was born. My dad was there going to Meharry Medical School, and we moved to New York. From there, St. Albans, Queens, where my dad was stationed, and we lived there till like 70, 71, and then moved to Cerritos, California, and lived right on the corner from the Sewsbury's and the Williamses, and where we had lived with the Williams, we were next door neighbors to the Williamses on the base. And then, like I said, I've always, whenever I allude to my parents, I just think it's an amazing story about these group of doctors.

0: got together and basically spent their whole lives together. They went to med school together. They served in the Navy together. They all moved from New York to Los Angeles, and we lived in the same neighborhood, the three families, the Sewsberrys, the Williamses, and the Baileys. And then they all started making money about the same time because they were all going through their internships and their residencies at the same time, not making any money. And then about 30, 31, when I'm like 10, 11, and I get catapulted into private school out of Joey Gonzalez Elementary to the Buckley School, where I'm sitting next to Michael Landon's daughter and Quinn Martin's son, and John Gable's son is in the back of the room. And part of the group went to Palos Verdes. We went to Ladera. Then my family finally moved up to the South Bay. But it's an amazing story how these guys all stood together. And I'll tell you, that's the only time during my dad's funeral that I cried. I got through my nephew's eulogy. I got through my eulogy. In fact, my eulogy was fun. I told the story about how the last time I really sat down with my dad was at one of my nephews, my oldest nephew, Chris, who's now damn near 40. We were at his Little League game with Roxanne. And my dad was saying, my dad had lost a lot of weight. And he was sitting in front of us, Roxanne, we were on the bleachers. And he was sitting in front of us. And you know how you lean forward and, you know, the shirt kind of rolls up and you can see the crease of your underwear. And my dad had on these red hot kind of bikini looking underwear. And I didn't catch it. I'm not looking at my dad's ass. But Roxanne kind of elbowed me in the ribs and was like, and I looked at him and said, these bright red drawers that my dad had on. And I was like, should I give him a hard time? She was like, no. Should I give him a hard time? Ralph, don't do it. Hey, Pop, those are some sexy drawers you got on there. And I swear to God, this is what my dad did. This is what my dad did. Just kept watching the game. Just kind of looked at me like, boy, I brought you in this world. I take you out right in front of your girlfriend. Looked at me like, really? You're 34 years old, 33 years old, you talk about my draws. Boy, focus. We head into the four. We're off to, where are we off to? Italy? Italia? Talk with our good friend Nick Gragone as the 126th U.S. Open, including local boy Manav Shah, gets underway in the morning.
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2: Hour from Town Hall, I'm Keith Peters in Washington. President Trump says the agreement with Iran should be signed shortly.
3: Tomorrow, maybe the next day. Think, you know, subject, deals. All my whole life is all about deals. That's all I ever did is make deals. And crazy things happen with deals. I've gone into deals where it's a guarantee. No way it can not be signed. And it doesn't get said. And I've gone into deals that you have no chance of making, and they go like nothing. So, but we're going to most likely sign a deal. They want to sign a deal.
2: A draft agreement by the United States and Iran calls for Tehran to, at a minimum, dilute its stockpile of highly enriched uranium. The deal would also waive but not permanently end sanctions on the country. It will be a very closely watched governor's race in Georgia now that the Republican candidate who will be running against the former Atlanta mayor has been chosen. Correspondent Laura Winters reports.
4: Former Atlanta mayor Democrat Keisha Lance Bottoms, who has very close ties to the Biden administration, will face Georgia Republican businessman Rick Jackson. She tells CNN that she would put Biden up against Trump's record any day of the week. Georgia remains one of the country's most evenly divided battleground states, with voters in rural areas predominantly voting Republican and major cities like Atlanta, where voters mostly vote for Democrats. President Trump won the state in the last election cycle. Governor Brian Kemp cannot run again due to term limits. Laura Winters reporting.
2: The Federal Reserve kept its key rate unchanged Wednesday, yet nearly half the central bank's policymakers said they could support a rate hike later this year, an unexpectedly aggressive outcome that could disappoint President Trump and suggests heightened concerns about persistent inflation. On Wall Street, the

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4: The names of the eight people killed in the Monday crash. I'm Chris Davis. Those names have been released by the Air Force, and some of them were from California. Here are the names. 53-year-old Colonel Gregory Watson, a weapons systems officer with Boeing and a reservist assigned to the 10th Air Force Naval Air Station Joint Reserve Base, Fort Worth, Texas, from Shreveport, Louisiana. 40-year-old Lieutenant Colonel Gabriel Estrella, a weapons systems officer with the Air Force Operational Test and Evaluation Center, Detachment 5, Edwards Air Force Base. Retired Lieutenant Colonel Miles Middleton, age 50, a pilot with Boeing from Tehachapi. Major Alexander Davis, age 34, a weapons systems officer with the 419th Flight Test Squadron in Lancaster, California. Major Robert D., age 40, a pilot with the 419th, also from Edwards Air Force Base. Major Brad Hovey, age 35, a pilot from the 419th Flight Test Squadron, Edwards Air Force Base. 32-year-old Jeremy Smith, a flight test engineer from the 419th from Rosemont. 41-year-old Christopher Richard, a flight test engineer, Lancaster, California. Illegal gambling and illegal smoking were both happening at the Cloud 9 Mini Mart on Brundage Lane, say Bakersfield police, who busted that establishment and one employee Tuesday afternoon just before 2 because of complaints from customers, says the police department. If you've noticed a drone flying around Wasco, that may be the drone that's being tested by the police department, which is part of their new drone program they say they will be putting into effect soon. The drone can go ahead of police and fire personnel to emergencies, getting there alive. Lot faster and sending back vital data. I'm Chris Davis in the KERN Newsroom with news every half hour and when it breaks on News Talk 96.1 and AM 1230. KERN.
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8: Hour two of the broadcast, as we attempt to contact, live from Italy, our good friend and golf aficionado, Nick Ragone, as my phone likes to pronounce it. Tira is the woman I'm dating, apparently. That's how she pronounces it. Tira. It's Tyra. I've got a couple of names that my phone just absolutely butchers, which I don't really understand. But we're waiting on Mr. Ragone. Try one more time. He is was in Capri. He's now in Italia. I mean, they've got a home in Thailand. Guy's got life by the tail. Weird, he says. So he's...

0: has got to be him here. We got to get him here. It's not showing, it says. Give me a number to call. All
1: right. I'm not even getting a ring.
0: All right. Hang on. Hang on. He wants our number. 662? Really, Ralph? What is it? 842-5376?
1: Correct.
0: All right. We're waiting for Mr. Rigoni. In the meantime, the reason I'm so excited, because normally if it was just another U.S. Open, I could talk about golf. Not quite as well as Mr. Rigoni, but I could certainly talk about the U.S. Open and the history of it, etc. We got a local boy playing. Manav Shah, who's going to play some practice rounds with Patrick Cantlay. I didn't know. You know, he went to college with Patrick Cantlay and Jake Knapp. They were on the UCLA team together. I did not know that.
1: I figured that that's what he meant when he said Cantlay was a college guy.
0: Yeah. But yeah, I didn't even realize that when we interviewed him. That's what he was alluding to. But yeah, he played with those guys in college, and Jake Knapp damn near won the Bakersfield Country Club Open. He was, I think he finished third. I think he participated in it twice when he was on the Kroger Tour, or not the Kroger Tour, the, what is the tour called?
1: Korn Ferry?
0: Korn Ferry Tour. Well, apparently we're not going to get Mr. Rigoni. We got him up and for nothing, apparently, because I gave him the number, our phones, you know how our phones are. You can try and call him through the app. WhatsApp probably best option for international calls, says young Jennifer Van Alstyne.
1: I don't know if I can do WhatsApp through.
0: Yeah, I don't think we can do that.
1: Let me try. Hold on.
0: That sucks. I really wanted to rap with him about that and Serena and Venus playing at Wimbledon. I'm playing that later. Relax, relax, relax. Let's give it a couple of more minutes and try one more time, I guess. Can you try on another line and it'll still ring?
1: I tried on line two and it didn't do anything. Again, I'm not getting a ring, period. It's just blank and then going to voicemail, but it says that his voicemail is not set up yet.
0: Are you dialing one?
1: Yes.
0: Before you put in the area code?
1: Yes. Hmm. I figured that would be the tradition since he's international at the moment.
0: Yeah,
1: but
0: yeah. Okay. Oh, well, I'm going to tell him to go back to bed, I guess. Let's see. Please stand by. We're not getting you go back to bed. Yeah, that's it. Where'd Chris go? My producer just left. I don't know what that's about. Did he fly in? Rigoni, was that him at the door?
1: No, it was Rusty.
0: I can't connect, he says. Yeah. Yeah. Wrap to you next week. In the meantime, we had Manav Shah on the program a couple of weeks ago when we first found out that he was headed to Shinnecock Hills. The tournament gets going underway, as I talked about. He is one of the last players to go out tomorrow. He starts on the 10th hole on the back because of the qualifications. There are so many players that they'll be going off in threesomes and off the back for our man. I forgot. Let me see if I forgot to do this or not. But I think I had a deal where it broke down who he's playing with. Nope, that's J.D. Vance. And that's something else. And that's something else. And that's something else. Nope, I don't have it. Okay. Well, anyway, we spoke with Manav. And here's a little bit of what he told us prior to heading to New York.
2: I'm gonna go check it out next weekend, play it twice before the actual week starts, and then I'll get there pretty early during the week.
0: Yeah.
2: And check it out then also. So I'll be able to get a few rounds in.
0: He's never seen Shinnecock Hills, never been on the property until he arrived this week where he got in a couple of practice rounds. Like I said, he played college golf with Jake Knapp and Patrick Cantlay.
1: I got his group right here too.
0: You got his what?
1: Got his group.
0: Oh, who's he playing with?
1: Matthew Robles is an amateur, and yeah, Jake Solun.

0: Yeah, guys that just don't. I would think that they would want to put some of the amateurs in with some of the bigger players, see if they could hang. But apparently not. You group all the amateurs because the USGA gets to set the pairings, and that's one of the highlights of the tournament, to be honest with you, for us freak golfers that are freaks about it, because they make interesting matchups. Like, they would always try to put Phil with Tiger because they hated each other. Or if there was, there's always like a theme to it. Like, Rory will play with Shane Lowry because they're both from Northern Ireland. There's always kind of a theme or a reason. Read some of the pairings and maybe I can deduce why the pairing is what it is.
1: We're talking about top-notch pairings here?
0: Yeah, yeah.
1: Let's see. I got Mason Howell, Scottie Scheffler, J.J. Spaun.
0: I believe the theme there is they're all former U.S. Open champions. Oh, no, that's not true, because Scottie's going for the career Grand Slam.
1: And Mason Howell's an amateur.
0: I don't see the theme there, because Scottie Scheffler's not from L.A. J.J. Spaun is. Maybe you should just ignore everything I'm saying. Give me another threesome.
1: Well, this actually kind of explains it, too. It says, as customary, the reigning U.S. Open champion, U.S. amateur champion, and champion golfer of the year are paired together.
0: Ah, see, there are themes. I didn't just say I'm not smart enough to deduce them. Test me on another one.
1: Rory, Ludvig Oberg, I'm sorry, and Tommy Fleetwood.
0: No symmetry there.
1: All Euros.
0: Well, you could say that about any group.
1: That's the one. That's just the.
0: Is that what they're saying? That's why they put them together,
1: because all European Euros? Trio should have good vibes rolling.
0: Okay, that's kind of ambiguous and vague. Give me another one.
1: Bryson DeChambeau, Victor Hovland, Matt Fitzpatrick.
0: One more time.
1: DeChambeau,
0: Hovland,
1: Victor Hovland,
0: and Patrick.
1: Matt Fitzpatrick.
0: Fitzpatrick. I'm stumped again. Well, it was because they're not. DeChambeau has a major. Ludvig doesn't have a major, I don't think. Fitzpatrick has a major. What's the theme of that one?
1: So this one says it's a bit of a yin and yang. Bryson DeChambeau and Hovland are two of the most volatile golfers in recent memory. Who can never be counted out to contend, but frequently fizzle out if they don't have their game in tow.
0: Damn.
1: It's from PGA, too. I'm reading straight from the PGA website.
0: That's kind of harsh.
1: That's what I said, too.
0: Damn.
1: But then again, I mean, DeChambeau is kind of coming back from LIV, so they're not holding punches no more.
0: And what's Fitzpatrick? He's a winner. He just won the RBC down in my neck of the woods.
1: And that's the second part of this.
0: Hilton Head, California.
1: It says they will play alongside human metronome in Matt Fitzpatrick, who is having the best season of his career thus far. Although the three wins under his belt, Fitzpatrick came close to a fourth at the RBC Canadian Open.
0: The RBC Canadian. He won the RBC Heritage Open down in Hilton Head. I know that. Yeah, he's having a good year. All right, one more, and then I'll concede.
1: Justin Thomas, Hideki Matsuyama, and Xander Schauffele.
0: No, I don't get that one.
1: Justin Rose, Jordan Spieth, or John Rahm?
0: Justin Rose, Jordan Spieth, and John Rahm. The J-Boys. I have no idea. What? There's no symmetry there. Justin Rose is from Great Britain. What was the other one?
1: Jordan Spieth.
0: Jordan Spieth is from Texas.
1: John Rahm.
0: And John Rahm is from Madrid.
1: Yeah, and that's actually noted here. The contrast in different styles in this group. Justin Rose will look to methodically move his way around Shinnecock. Spieth might want to play that way, but he can't help but conjure a shock and awe style.
0: Oh, my God.
1: And Rahm wins with overpowering the course.
0: The PGA does not hold punches.
1: No, no.
0: God. Oh, I thought they were going to make some COVID reference. Remember when John Rahm was leading the U.S. Open, and he had to withdraw because he got COVID. He tested positive for COVID. What are you oohing about? What do you got?
1: All right, I just got a text message just came through right now. Everybody might want to stay off the freeway. There is a high-speed chase going through town. Seven CHPs appear to be chasing a stolen ambulance.
0: A stolen ambulance.
1: We're joking right now. Akersfield, what are we doing?
0: Well, we don't know. It's

0: We've got a really diverse business center that absolutely nobody knows about. Like every time I get a new Uber rider, he's like, I didn't know this was back here. And I said, yeah, there are about 140, 150 businesses back here. And one of them is the Hall Ambulance Training Facility. You see them coming out at my 5 o'clock walk, running to their cars.
1: Oh, they can't
0: at 4:59. They really can't. They come out in hordes. When I make my 5 o'clock run, they are like, get me out of here.
1: It's a Tulare ambulance.
0: It's a Tulare ambulance, so they're coming south.
1: Oof.
0: Are they coming south? Can we see them? I'm looking at the freeway right now. And it's moving pretty steadily both directions.
1: Yeah, there we go. We are talking about the 99, I assume. But, again, they could have already passed through for all we know.
0: Yeah, it would have to be a pretty damn slow speed chase for them not to have gone past us by now. But that is interesting. All right. Well, I apologize. We'll talk with Mr. Ragone when he gets back into the country. But let's go ahead and take a break. When we come back, we'll check the board, see what you all are talking about. When we get to the bottom of the hour, I've got to uncan this Carmelo Anthony story, probably for the last time, I hope. There's new news on that. I've got some more Michelle Obama audio that I want to play for you just to show you how ignorant some people are, because this Wasco kid has started like a movement where for only racist purposes, people are... Why would you even be talking about a former first lady if it were not for race? Like, I don't hear anybody talking about Jill Biden and she's on a damn book tour lying her ass off. I don't see anybody attacking the late Barbara Bush. I don't see anybody attacking any first lady. I've never even heard of attacking a first lady until a sister got in the White House. That's right. I said it. Y'all resent it. Admit it. That a black guy got to the White House and his Harvard or his Princeton educated wife. And the only thing some moron from Wasco can do to try to take down Michelle Obama is to lie about her gender. Because he's certainly not as intelligent as she is. She's a Princeton graduate. He certainly couldn't pass the bar. She's a licensed attorney in the state of Illinois. And did I mention that she's one of 45 first ladies? And if you don't understand why it's 45 and not 47, because Grover Cleveland won twice in non-secession and Donald Trump did the same thing about 140 years later. Quick time out. We're just rolling along on a Wednesday. We call it the Ralph Bailey Show right here on Newstalk 96.1 and AM 1230. 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

0: Stevelin Wonder. The greatest conspiracy that's going around the black culture, which I think is hilarious. Stevie can see. I think Jamie Foxx is the one that started it. Jamie Foxx did this bit. He was on, I don't think it was The Breakfast Club. I think it was Ricky Smiley's show down in Atlanta. And he was telling the story about how he was at Mike Tyson's house. And he said, this is when Mike was going through some stuff. And he said, Mike is bipolar, obviously, by definition, meaning Mike can be calm and then something just, he just snaps. And so Jamie Foxx tells the story. They're all sitting around the piano listening to Stevie play. And what's the Thong Thong song? Do you remember the Thong Thong song? Let me see if you can pull it up.
1: I'm trying to remember. It's Cisco?
0: Yes. Yes. Well, for whatever reason, Mike didn't like Cisco. But in the story, what's his name? Jamie Foxx says he didn't know Cisco's name. So he just kept saying, get the Thong Thong guy out of here. Get him out of here. I hate the Thong Thong guy. Get him out. Get him out. I hate the Thong Thong guy. Get him out. I do a horrible Mike Tyson. And so he says, that's what got him started. And then some girl walked up right when Mike is going off on the Thong Thong guy. I don't like the Thong Thong guy. This girl asked him some question, like, I don't know, would you take me out or can we hang out or something? And he said, Mike just lost it. And just, you don't want to go out with me. You just want to see me go back to prison. You just want to. And he said, like, the bodyguards had to come in and be like, Mike, Mike, calm down. We're here with Stevie. And so Smiley asked Jamie, what did Stevie do? And Jamie Foxx, and this is why you guys should be watching on YouTube, because every now and again something funny happens in the studio. But he said that, he goes, Ricky Barnes says, Jamie, what did Stevie do? And he said, well, let me show you. Stevie was playing, isn't she lovely? You just want me to go back to jail. He said Stevie panicked and tried to get up out of there, but he didn't know where to go. I'm sorry. That's wrong.

0: That was Jamie Foxx. That was not me. That was Jamie Foxx. But there is this cultural myth, like Bigfoot, that goes through the black community. And I've aided that. Because when I came back 5 years ago, however long ago, it was with Carla when I went to Vegas, and we went and saw Stevie, I told you guys he had me scared to death because he was walking all over the stage. He had a piano set up, and he had an organ set up. First of all, he walked out on stage, which I was just like, because the front of the stage, there's a dip. There's a fall off. It's like a 10-foot like dip. It's kind of like an orchestra setting, you know what I'm saying, where the stage is higher than the audience so that they can't rush the stage, basically. I'm assuming that's why they do that. And so if he goes over the edge at his age, he's older than I am. He's in his 70s. That's a broken hip at minimum. So he comes walking out on the stage without a cane, without a dog, and I'm not trying to be funny, but he just comes walking out on the stage, and I understand. I've been around blind people. The way they do it, they count the number of steps from X point to Y, and they memorize it, literally. And I mean, he was probably at the MGM for a month or two and just rehearsed it during the day, steps, but still, when you see a blind man walking, and then when he would walk to his organ, he had to go down two steps. And again, I'm sure he just memorized the amount of steps before he gets there, and he realized that they're two steps, but I was just a, nervous wreck. But that's about as much fun as I've had in Vegas in a long time. Really, the best part was us, because we were getting along at the time, the drive up, where we had a little CD, and we were just singing Stevie songs all the way from Tehachapi to Prim. By the way, speak of the devil, did you hear that somebody is going to buy Prim, the whiskey Pete's and all that, and try to get it back up on its feet? Yeah.
1: Sweet.
0: Yeah. I mean, not that I'm a fan. I've stopped once in my entire life. I have literally been to Vegas triple digits. Literally. I mean, I've been to Vegas 15, 20 times while I was a college kid. Literally. Like I told you guys, I used to fly from Atlanta to Denver. My two high school best friends were going to the CU, going to Boulder. And we would drive to LA from Colorado and stop in Vegas. But I ain't never seen anything like that. Quick time out, heading to the back half of the hour. It's the Ralph Bailey Show. I would stick around if I you.
2: With SRN News, I'm Keith Peters in Washington. Tropical Storm Arthur is the first of the Atlantic season and threatens the southern United States with dangerous flash flooding. The National Hurricane Center announced the storm Wednesday and said Arthur would skirt over the Gulf Coast with heavy rain through Friday. An agreement to end the war between the United States and Iran calls for Tehran to dilute its stockpile of highly enriched uranium and would waive sanctions on the country immediately, allowing Iran to sell its oil freely in a major concession from Washington, that according to language released by both countries on Wednesday. The agreement would also open the Strait of Hormuz toll-free for 2 months and affirm a commitment to Lebanon's territorial integrity. On Wall Street, the Dow down by 507 points, the S&P lower by 91. 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
5: The names of 8 people killed in Monday's crash at Edwards Air Force Base now made public. And the Air Force says they are 53-year-old Colonel Gregory Watson, who is from Shreveport, Louisiana, 40-year-old Lieutenant Colonel Gabriel Estrella, who was a weapons systems officer at Edwards Air Force Base, retired Lieutenant Colonel Miles Middleton, age 50, a pilot from Boeing, who was from Tehachapi, 34-year-old Major Alexander Davis with the 419th Flight Test Squadron from Lancaster, 40-year-old Major Robert D. with the 419th Flight Test Squadron from Edwards Air Force Base, 35-year-old Major Brad Hovey, a pilot with the 419th, 32-year-old Jeremy Smith, a flight test engineer with the 419th from Rosamond, and 41-year-old Christopher Richard, flight test engineer and a contractor from Lancaster. I'm Chris Davis in the KERN.

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my love is alive. It's like a seed that only needs the thought of you to grow.

0: Diana Ross and the Supremes.
1: What are you doing? What are you doing? What are you doing? What are you doing?
2: I may not be able to express the depth.
0: All right, I'm gonna get it right this time. For those that are watching on YouTube, I'm gonna get it right this time.

0: 842-5376-842-KS. See what you missed if you're not watching YouTube?
1: Is this where I was supposed to tackle you?
0: No. I wasn't really dancing. I was just kind of swaying.
1: Reenacting?
0: Yeah. It's kind of really doing a kind of a Stevie Wonder kind of a thing there with Diana. But there's a great Stevie Wonder story, but I can't tell it. I really can't. It's a great Stevie Wonder, Diana Ross song. And their love child, but it's a long story. What do you got on the board? We didn't check the board today. What do you got?
2: Let's see. At least the ambulance has lights and sirens so people can get out of the way, making people more safe. I don't know if they have the lights and sirens on.
0: I was going to say, they don't know how to operate. It's some moron. It's some homeless person.
2: What else?
0: I'm going to try to bet it's a homeless person.
2: I could see that.
0: Who's just walking by. They're dealing with the gurney. And his meth-soaked head was like, this would be fun.

0: Okay, but yeah.
1: Why, you got details?
2: No, but again, why leave the keys in the front for the person to actually get in the car and drive away with it?
1: That's a great question.
2: Why did he have access to the keys?
1: Did it necessarily have a key?
2: It's a good question.
1: That's how I got first tossed into the Who's Gal. Although I never was in jail. They made me sit on a bench. But we were just screwing around. They were building the Fox Hills Mall circa 1974, 75. I'm 12, 13. Brian Walker is 16. Tony Flournoy is 16. Kyle and Kim Townsend are 17, and I'm like 14. And we were just exploring as they constructed the Fox Hills Mall, the mall that you all see on the east side of the 405 as you're headed to LAX. It's a huge mall. It's kind of by the cemetery, by Hillcrest. You can't miss it. And I always ask people, don't you, if you know what I'm talking about? The Fox, they're like, no. I'm like, you don't see a mall on the left side of the freeway as you're going to Century Boulevard? Even if you're going to La Tierra, where you should get off, by the way, if you're going to the airport. Because I used to live 15 minutes from the airport. Don't get off at Century Boulevard. Get off at La Tierra and then go down Airport Drive. I'm telling you, that's a great LA secret that I just gave you. But that a lot of people are aware of. Anyway. But yeah, we were just screwing around, just looking for stuff. You know how kids go through construction, particularly a mall? Oh, it was a fantasy. And then Tony Flournoy jumped in like one of the bulldozers or whatever the hell, and pushed a button, and it started. And we were all like, what? Had no idea that construction trucks started by a button. And we all took turns driving this thing, and being the youngest, I went last. And all of a sudden, I'm driving, and all my friends are running like roaches, and the lights just went on. And I'm like, just because I'm 14 doesn't mean I can't drive. And just as I was saying that in my head, Officer John Bouchot, I will never, ever forget that name, blacker than my daddy, blacker than this pen, and his brown, ugly-ass L.A. Sheriff's Department uniform, tapped me on the shoulder, and I turned around, and he says, come down, son. And I'm like, uh-oh. And he took me, put me in the back of the car, took me to the Lenox Sheriff's Station on Hawthorne Boulevard, and called my grandmother. My parents were on vacation. It was the summertime. And my grandmother, in tears, had to come get me. And she was just like, this is how it starts. This is how it starts, baby. You start stealing. I said, Grandma, we weren't stealing. You stole a bulldozer. Grandma didn't steal the bulldozer. We didn't take it off the property. We just started it and drove it. I drove it like 5-10 yards. This is how it starts. Joyriding in a bulldozer. Grandma, that's not joyriding. We just started it. By the way, we don't have to tell Dad, do we? Oh, baby, I got to tell your father. And I spent the next 2 weeks, three times a day, begging my grandmother, we really, really don't have to share this with Pop. We really don't, Grandma. What's been hurt? I don't have to go to court. There's no criminal record. Dad doesn't really need to know this. He really doesn't. Grandma, do you really want to stress out your middle son who's coming back from a great vacation and give him the stress of his son riding a bulldozer? Grandma, is that really a strong offense? If I broke the damn thing, if I stole something, I get it. I joyrided in a damn bulldozer, Grandma. I got to tell him, baby. And she did. I don't think I got an ass whooping for that. Or was that my last ass whooping? No, the car was my last ass whooping. When I took the car and I was specifically told not to. And then not only didn't get away with it, because I was slick, Jack. My dad told me not to take the car, gave me this big speech about not taking the car, and unbeknownst to him, I had already copied the keys. And then not only did that, and I almost got away with it. It's like the Bailey luck, I'm telling you. I ruined, to make a long story short, I was driving around the car. I was 16, but I didn't have an insurance. I had a license. I took my driver's license test with my parents gone in our Datsun B210.

0: because I wasn't allowed to drive the car that we had bought for me. And so after I got my license, I figured, what are the chances of me getting into an accident? Come on, I'm a good driver. And then it went from driving in the neighborhood to driving on Sepulveda to then getting on the 405, because my friends lived in Sherman Oaks and the other one lived in Northridge. And we were coming back. We had just dropped John off. Ed and I were coming back from Northridge going to Sherman Oaks. And the moonroof popped off. I didn't know how to attach the moonroof. And the moonroof popped off on the freeway. And we got off on Sepulveda. And this was the biggest, dumbest thing we did. Because fortunately, I didn't kill anybody. I mean, I literally could have gone to prison. If that thing falls in somebody's windshield and they die, I'd have been in juvie till I was 17. Or 20, whatever it is. And we went back and parked in the very, what is that, the emergency lane? Just right of the fast lane. We parked in that. It was a Sunday night, thank God. And back in the 70s, Sunday nights were like 24th Street on a Sunday night. It's very little traffic. And we literally went back and recovered the moonroof and then ordered another one. My cousin George, who was like 5 years older than we were, I was 16, so he was like 20, 21. We ordered a new one, and it literally came on the day my parents got back. In fact, I didn't want to be home when they came home. I didn't go to the airport. And I came home, and we had a piano that kind of faced the front door. And my dad sat waiting for me. This is how psychologically screwed up my dad would try to make me. He sat there. He didn't go in his bedroom and just call me in. He sat at the piano that faces backwards, obviously, not facing the piano, but facing the front door with the box of the moonroof sitting next to him. And he just sat there and he waited. I don't know how long he sat there. And when I walked in the door, he didn't say, hello, son. Been a couple of weeks, good to see you. Good to see you're alive. He just said, so let's hear the story. And like I said, even at that age, I still had a little problem telling the truth. I was like, I don't know what you're talking about. And he just looked down. And I just said, okay, just hear me out. And yeah, I'm pretty sure that was, I don't think I got to ask whooping for that either, though. I don't think I did. Because my dad at a certain age stopped whooping me. I only got like four, you know, I always talk about corporal punishment, but I only got like four serious whoopings that I can recall. But my punishment was, I was going into 11th grade. I was finally going to be able to drive to school. I had a pretty nice car, and I could not drive it until the second semester. So September, October, November, and December, I was on the bus with my 6-year-old sister, the late Bettina Charlotte Bailey. That was my punishment. And that was, I would have rather an ass whooping, to be honest with you. I really would have. To have to walk by my car every morning and get on the bus, holding my sister's hand as we crossed Bedford Avenue, 6141 Bedford, Ladera Heights, California.
1: I could one up that.
0: Yeah, what do you got?
1: I had to walk to school.
0: I rode my bike.
1: Same thing.
0: I rode my bike in Cerritos.
1: Because I had my first car. I had a situation happen where I wrecked the car, essentially, without wrecking the car. Like, it still looked fine. It drove around fine, but stuff was bent, and there was stuff that needed to be fixed. And my mom found out about it. So to punish me, obviously, they got the car fixed but sat it in the driveway, and I had to look at it for a whole summer. And well, actually, no, I'm sorry, more than a summer, because I was walking to school afterwards, too.
0: Wow. I can top that.
1: Oh.
0: My junior prom, sober as a judge, thank God, because we went out with our dates. We hung out till about 2. We dumped our dates, and then we all met at Tommy's at 3 in the morning. And I was coming home in my dad's Cadillac at 4 in the morning. I was getting off. We lived off Slauson Avenue. And so if you're going down the 405 south, it's like a delta. Mm. You can either take the 90 to Marina Del Rey, or you can take the Slauson exit that comes off, and it's a big wide turn that goes back towards Slauson, which runs perpendicular with the 405. And it was 4 o'clock in the morning, 4:30. No, it had to be later than that, because it was like almost daylight. It was like 5. And I'm coming around that corner

0: and I make it, and I'm just about to get off Slauson Avenue, and I fall asleep. And I wake up, and my dad's Cadillac is scraping the median that is about this high.
1: Oof.
0: And I just absolutely ripped up the front tire and just destroyed the front of the car, and had about 2 miles to get to the house. And it was 5 in the morning, and I just kind of limped home. And I pulled up, and we had 3 parking lots. My mom parked in the garage. I parked on the side of the garage so she could get out. And then my dad had his own like space that was off the side of the driveway, you know what I'm saying? Where it wouldn't affect us playing basketball. And he always parked there. So that's where I parked it. But the accident was on the left side of the car. And I had to wake my dad up at 5:30 in the morning. And I was like, I was a junior in college, and I was like, "Dad, I got into an accident. I swear I have not been drinking," which wasn't exactly the truth. If I said I hadn't been drinking today, that'd be the truth, because we stopped drinking around 11. But I said, I'm stone cold sober. I just fell asleep. And he didn't say a word. He just got up and started running outside. And then I'm standing at the door, and he runs, because the car looks fine from the porch. And then he walked around to the side of the car, and I have never seen my father jump so high in the ground, off the ground. He was just standing there. He turned around and he looked and went, "Ah!" And just stood there and frozen. And I am just 17 years old, like crying out of total fear. There's no reason for me to cry other than, "Mother, this man is about to commit murder. Could you come save me, please? He is going to kill me, Mother. This isn't I stole $20 off his bureau. This isn't I came home an hour late from the prom. I've ruined my father's car. He is going to kill me." And that was not a good morning for me. It really wasn't. And then I went in the bathroom and threw up Tommy's. Let's go. We'll take a quick break. Come right back. We didn't even check the board. I just rambled for like 15 minutes. I'm sorry. But I got some stuff to get to in the 5. The Carmelo Anthony story just won't go away. The Michelle Obama story just won't go away. And then coming up in just about a couple of minutes, we're going to meet Darius Higgins with Bakersfield College. He's the program manager of Amen. He'll explain what that program is about. We'll talk a little sports before we get out of here in the 5. Serena and Venus are back together again at Wimbledon, seeking like their 15th doubles championship. Their numbers are startling. They are back together in their 40s. And the Dodgers got a great pitching performance out of their leading winner. No, not Yoshinobu Yamamoto. It was Justin Robleski who put on an amazing performance. 3 hits, no walks. And the Dodgers win 1-0 on a Shohei Ohtani blast to center field in the 6th. Just imagine how deep we are. We're dominating the National League West. And does anybody know where Tyler Glasnow is? Has anybody seen, what's his name, Snell? I mean, you're talking about two potential, and Snell is a Cy Young Award winner, isn't he? You're talking about two potential winners of the Cy Young and one that won it. And they're rehabbing, and we don't even miss them. We don't even miss them. Robinski's throwing well. Lauer's throwing well. Sheehan is throwing well. And I didn't even got to our aces, which is turning out to be Roki Sasaki, Yoshinobu Yamamoto, and that other Japanese kid, number 17, whatever his name is. We're just so deep. It's a wonderful thing to be a Dodger fan, isn't it? Isn't it fun to be a Dodger fan? Quick timeout. We're coming right back. It's TRBS on a Wednesday, hump day, right here on News Talk 96.1 AM 1230. 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

0: 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We will have burritos, and yes, that second thing is better than that first thing. We will have state-of-the-art news and traffic, and yes, weather. 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

0: So JR tells me that the stolen ambulance,
1: or as a lot of black folks say, ambulance,
0: it crashed. It's a Life Star ambulance out of Tulare, and it crashed in front of the Doubletree right here on Rosedale. Isn't that crazy? Hey. I know, that's what I said. And he says there's no reports of whether they captured the people, whether they jumped out and jumped in the river. That's your best spot.
2: That's your best bet.
0: It's your best bet is to go back, park it way back in the back, jump out, because that's where Mike lives. Mm. Mike lives in that RV park over there, kind of by Benji's, a little further down from Doubletree. Mm-hmm. That's why I think that's where I got my mosquito bites. Although they're in places that they should not be. Like, on my behind and stuff. Like, could that happen with clothes on? I guess so. They could fly up your pants.
2: And shorts on, I guess, yeah.
0: Yeah.
2: Especially if they're loose fitting.
0: Yeah, but he lives right off in a really nice RV park. If I were ever to want to do that, I couldn't do that. But if I ever wanted to do that, it's really nice. And his RV is nicer than my damn apartment. Because his RV is new. My apartment is damn near a century year old, basically. 842-537-6842-KRN. What do you got on the board?
2: Let's see. Well, Yale or Harvard are not what it was. It's not a flex. And it's because he is male. It's called deception, Ralph. And yes, Jill is having a hard time. And Barbara Bush, quote unquote, was a male. Do you even look at the internet?
0: Am I supposed to respond to that?
2: I can't tell if they're joking or not. We did have somebody who called in as well. I wanted to know if Macron is also in this as well.
0: If you believe Candace Owens. Sure, if you think Candace Owens is saying Mrs. Macron is a man, just like Michelle. Do you understand? I can't even discuss this. Do you know how many gynecological exams this woman has had to be 63 years old? Do you know the massive cover-up? The thing that disturbs me the most about this, and I'm going to play some audio a little bit later from a guy who literally thinks there's a theory that she's a man, and it's not that idiot Alex Jones we played yesterday. I just feel sorry for Sasha and Malia. You imagine bouncing around L.A., you got life by the tail. Malia is apparently a very successful movie producer. She's making small films. I don't know what Sasha's doing, but they live together somewhere in L.A., and can you imagine when they go out for drinks? You don't think that somebody comes up and says, hey, your mama's a man. Ha! They have to live with this nonsense. You know, it's like I said yesterday, it's hard enough to grow up in the White House. It's hard enough as a woman, Michelle Obama, to raise children in the hot, glaring spotlight that is national attention that comes with being in the White House and being the First Lady. You all just think it's a coincidence that this is the first time we've heard people denigrate a first lady like this? There's still white folks that don't think that Barack Obama or Michelle Obama should have ever lived in the White House. And that's what this is all about. It's about pure racism. And if you think that this is funny or somewhat appropriate, you're a racist. You're an absolute racist. And later in the program, I'm going to admit I might be a racist. I just might be. I had the strangest reaction to something, and I was like, damn, does that make me a racist? After my reaction to what I saw?